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5: It is 5 o'clock now at KFBK. Good afternoon. Stories now trending. Firefighters continue to battle the now deadly Gann fire in Calaveras County. It's looking more and more like a wet winter is ahead in the Golden State. And California has approved a first in the nation self-serve cannabis kiosk. We've got traffic and weather together first. Dana Hess in the KFBK Traffic Center.
6: Understand enthusiasm is high. Eastbound 80 Mace Boulevard. We had a crash out there a little bit ago, and vehicles in the center divide, they were shutting down the slow lane. Last we heard, I'm still seeing a lot of slowing as you come in through the Davis area, right there at Mace, all the way back for quite a ways. So, yeah, be prepared to spend some extra time getting to the causeway. Traffic on the 10s every 10 minutes, mornings and afternoons. 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
5: Thank you, Dana.
7: The rest of your Friday, clear to partly cloudy, low 60 to 64. Sunshine, hot for tomorrow, high Saturday, 98 to 102. Sunny on Sunday, high 100 to 104. And sunny for Monday, high 94 to 98. I'm AccuWeather's Andy Robb on KFBK, Sacramento's News Radio.
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5: Well, the fire in Calaveras County, as you may have heard, turned deadly while many people left during evacuation orders. A 70-year-old woman chose to stay at her home in Angels Camp. She did die Tuesday night. Neighbors say that Susan Solari was a dog breeder and stayed home to take care of her puppies. Meanwhile, crews have upped containment on the 10,000-acre fire to 40%. 65-year-old Herbert Rain Smith is under arrest for starting the fire by recklessly using machinery. He has since posted bond and insists the fire was an accident. He says it started when he was cutting scrap metal that he planned to sell to pay for a birthday dinner with his wife. He was sentenced for starting a different fire 8 years ago. Meanwhile, Governor Gavin Newsom has declared a state of emergency for Calaveras County. The proclamation allows the California Office of Emergency Services and other state agencies to send additional resources to support firefighting and recovery efforts. The hot temperatures and low humidity are increasing the fire danger, and the blaze is threatening homes and power lines that serve much of northern Calaveras County. The Gann fire started Monday evening near Valley Springs, and in addition to leaving one person dead, has burned down multiple homes now. More news with KFBK's Joe Michaels.
8: Kitty, elsewhere, a Yolo County judge has mandated supervised release and mental health treatment of an arson suspect, overriding prosecution concerns regarding public safety. KFBK's Matt Passini has that story.
9: A Yolo County Superior Court judge ordered an accused arson suspect released under supervised own recognizance Wednesday and mandated mental health treatment, overriding the prosecution's objections regarding public safety and flight risk. Deputy DA Carolyn Palumbo argued against release, citing the defendant's mental health instability, a prior failure to appear, and the danger of arson recurrence during hot summer weather. Deputy Public Defender Katie DeAndis secured the release, claiming that incarceration often fails to address the root cause of mental health-related recidivism. The prosecution formally requested that their opposition to the release be entered into the record. Matt Passini, KFBK, Sacramento's News Radio.
8: If you haven't noticed, it's hot. Northern California experiencing a dangerous heat wave, temperatures hitting over 100 degrees in many inland and valley areas, and they will continue to do so through Sunday if the forecast is correct. A heat advisory is in effect for the valley and foothills. Nights staying warm too, some areas not even getting down below the 70 degree mark. Some people will be at a higher risk for heat-related illness. Fire danger is also high, especially in the northern Sacramento Valley and Sierra foothills. And while dry, hot weather is the order of this month, a strong El Nino could make this winter one of the wettest ever in California. We get that story from KFBK's Dina Kodiak.
0: The weather event could set a record, as it may be one of the strongest since 1950. Forecasters say there's a 70 to 100% chance of above-average rain from December to February. According to the European Center for Medium-Range Weather Forecasts, there's a chance wet weather could also come before December. Some forecasts predict above-average rain as early as October, making for a wetter fall than usual. Dina Kodiak, KFBK, Sacramento's News Radio.
8: California state scientists are protesting after promised raises were left out of the state budget. The contract called for 3 to 5% raises starting July 1st, but the governor's office said the raises depended on lawmakers approving the money. The raises are worth in total about $25 million. They were expected the same day a new rule required many state workers to return to the office 4 days a week. Union members say personal costs to return to work, like commuting, make the lack of raises even more challenging. Some union members are also watching AB 1729, a legislative bill that would make it easier for state employees to work remotely. And California has approved the nation's first self-serve kiosk for buying cannabis products. Perfect Union Northside, a cannabis dispensary in Sacramento, has launched California's first regulator-approved self-checkout system for cannabis products. The RFID-based technology will allow customers to purchase multiple tagged cannabis items. The system was approved by the California Department of Cannabis Control after ensuring compatibility with payment platforms and the state's metric inventory tracking system. Its launch marks a shift toward a more advanced mainstream retail practice in the cannabis industry as usage continues to grow nationwide. It's 5:06, and I'm Joe Michaels on the KFBK Afternoon News with Kitty O'Neill.
5: Thanks, Joe. A fourth grader behind a new law that addresses heat illness concerns in public schools. KFBK's Delaney Joyce has details.
10: The Valley heat takes its toll on everyone, including middle schoolers, some of whom experience dizziness and nausea while eating lunch outside. It caught the attention of 13-year-old Natalie Rubio, who approached the Sacramento City Unified School District Board about a lack of heat illness awareness in schools. She later spoke alongside public health officials, firefighters, and school teachers at the Capitol, where a legislative bill has now been signed into law requiring the Instructional Quality Commission to consider adding heat illness guidelines to the health framework for California public schools. Revisions could take a few years, but Rubio is hoping to expand the legislation across the country. Delaney Joyce, KFBK, Sacramento's News Radio.
5: Okay, we're going to check in again here on this poll question that we have, and it is pretty interesting about the FCC here. And they have kind of repealed what's been a really longstanding rule for national TV ownership that prohibits a single company from owning local broadcast stations that reach more than 39% of households. So, you know, to keep the reach kind of more fair. But the agency says, no, we're going to get rid of that rule. It's going to be case by case. TV broadcasters should be able to scale up and compete with streaming and digital platforms. Other people say, well, that's not good. That'll make massive media consolidation the thing. Too much power in the hands of a few major people. Are you concerned about too much of a majority with ownership TV? And of course, here in Sacramento, you know, we've been looking at the merger of Fox 40 and ABC 10 under one umbrella. So, what do you think? Have a thought on it. Pound 250 on your smartphone. Keyword open mic. 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
11: From ABC News, I'm Stephanie Officer. A New Mexico judge says Meta, which owns Instagram and Facebook, helped fuel the state's child mental health crisis, and that Meta needs to pay up to fund mental health programs. Meta is now on the hook for $567 million on top of a previous multi-million dollar verdict from a jury. New Mexico's top law enforcement officer weighing in.
12: New Mexico Attorney General Raul Torres says his state's massive victory against Meta is proof the narrative about social media and children is changing around the world.
13: Yesterday's decision was, by all accounts, a historic moment.
12: He says New Mexico relied on a 56-year-old outdated statute written long before social media and smartphones He's calling on his state and others to update laws to be in line with current technology. Meta says it will appeal the verdict. Alex Stone, ABC News.
11: Dangerous heat conditions on both coasts. ABC's Leslie Lopez.
14: Washington, D.C., 102 degrees, and it looks like Boston will stay into the 90s all the way through the weekend. Now, off towards the west, we do have fire weather concerns. It's strong, gusty winds. We're also looking at the potential for very dry conditions that could mean rapid fire spread. We have air quality alerts in those same areas, anywhere from, it looks like, Oregon and Washington out towards Montana, Wyoming, and then we do have some smoke moving into areas of Colorado and Utah today. So with that, we're going to keep the air quality alerts going. Try to stay indoors if you have any respiratory concerns.
11: Labor analysts predicting a gain of 83,000 jobs across the economy last month have badly missed their mark. ABC's Jim Ryan.
15: The Labor Department says 50,000 jobs were lost in the education sector, 19,000 in retail trade. The healthcare industry continued to be a job generator in June, adding 22,000 positions. Still, that wasn't enough to counter the declines. In all, 23,000 jobs went away last month.
11: Reality star Taylor Franker, Frankie Paul's three-year-long probation is up after a court hearing today. You're listening to ABC News.
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6: Did you hear that one thing? 103 in D.C.
5: Yeah, that's... I know D.C., and as you do, too. The humidity.
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5: Yeah, that's not like our 103.
6: You're making your own stew. brought to you by Staples in downtown of the Split, 14 minutes northbound Cap City. Split in Roseville is 10 minutes on eastbound 80. You go into Elk Grove, about 11 minutes, I-5, and about 12 minutes on 99. Actually, I think maybe if a lot of people are on vacation. Downtown of Folsom, 18 minutes, eastbound 50. No delays out there. Coming in might be a little as you get close to downtown. Going to Woodland is 23 minutes. And, again, just kind of a steady stream of traffic all the way up to Del Paso, and then it's all behind you. Coming in, it's going to be a little slow southbound there at Airport Boulevard. And out to Davis, 15 minutes. That's westbound 80. Of course, eastbound, yeah, a lot heavier. And that begins just after Richards Boulevard, off and on until you get across the causeway there at Childs. All right, it's officially the most wonderful time of the year at Staples. They've got back-to-school supplies as low as 25 cents, up to 40% off select tech, 20% off for teachers, and more. 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Staples, that was easy. Traffic on the 10s every 10 minutes, mornings and afternoons. 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
5: Thanks, Dana. And the weekend forecast.
7: Clear to partly cloudy. Tonight's low 60 to 64. Sunshine for tomorrow. High 98 to 102. Remaining hot on Sunday. High 100 to 104. Monday's high 94 to 98. I'm AccuWeather's Andy Robb on KFBK. 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
5: It's 102 in Carmichael, and Elk Grove a little cooler with 97 degrees. So we've got the FCC chair who's repealing this ownership cap that before a local broadcast station couldn't reach more than 39% of U.S. households, but now they're changing it, kind of opening it up. Is that good or not? What do you think?
16: Yeah, Kitty, you were talking about case-by-case review that only authorizes deals that satisfy the agency public interest review standards. Any idea what that is, Kitty? What's the definition of the deals that satisfy the agency's public interest review standards?
5: That's interesting, and I'll have to look that up, because the case has been made that it's to let the local TV broadcasters compete more effectively with streaming and digital platforms. I don't know if that serves the public, you know, as much as it serves the station. So we'll look into that. Pound 250 on your smartphone. Keyword is open mic, and we'll get to more of your calls ahead. 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
5: Well, it's Friday, so we're going to take a look at a couple new movies with Lana Wilson Combs from IntoEntertainment.net. 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
27: Finding love is hard enough. Try doing it on the one night a year single people were legally allowed to have sex. I hate this night. Mom, I'm just going to stay in.
28: No, you should go out.
5: Okay, this kind of confused me, the whole premise, but Lana, welcome, and tell us about One Night Only.
29: Yeah, Kitty, One Night Only is set in futuristic New York and features a wild premise where the government bans sex between unmarried people except for one legally sanctioned night each year. And when two strangers, Callum Turner and Monica Barbaro, cross paths, they discover that making a genuine connection, well, is easier said than done. Their search for a casual encounter turns into something much more expected. Turner and Barbaro have nice chemistry, but their best moments come when the movie slows down and lets them simply connect. Unfortunately, the comedy often pushes too hard, relying on exaggerated situations and jokes that miss more than they hit. While there are a few funny moments, the film struggles to balance its raunchy humor with a heartfelt romance. One Night Only has flashes of charm, but they disappear almost as quickly as a one-night stand. So I just wasn't sold on this one, and I'm giving it only 2 out of 4 stars.
5: Yeah, okay. One Night Only. There you go. One viewing only for that, for Lana. Okay. Here's Ice Cream Man.
30: What happened?
31: Someone hurt my mommy.
30: Who?
31: Me.
5: Okay, Lana, gotta say, I could hardly, in fact, I did not get through watching the trailer. This was so bloody, so gory, and with children, you could, no amount of money, I don't think you could pay me to see this film. But please, tell us what you thought.
29: You know, Kitty, for many kids, the sound of an ice cream truck rolling through the neighborhood usually means summer fun, sweet treats, and great memories. But in the slasher movie Ice Cream Man, that familiar jingle becomes a chilling warning. Ice Cream Man follows Jared, a young boy played by Charlie Zelter, who senses something is wrong with the creepy-looking new ice cream man portrayed by Ari Melin. He's delivering far more than sugar rushes and brain freezes to the children of this sleepy small town. As the kids fall under the ice cream man's terrifying spell, Jared, saved by his lactose intolerance, teams up with his sister, Sarah Abbott, and her boyfriend to escape from these murderous kids and unravel a dark mystery that's causing it and is tied to a priest and his own grandfather. Ice Cream Man is a bloody, nutty double scoop of entertainment made for true slasher movie fans. And you know, Kitty, that would be me. I'm guilty. I enjoyed it. And so I'm giving this one 3 out of 4 stars.
5: Okay. You'd get 0 from me, but viva la difference. Okay. What's your website, Lana?
29: It's n2entertainment.net. That's N as in Nancy, the number 2, entertainment.net.
5: Oh, you make me laugh. All right. Lana, have a super weekend.
29: Thank you, Kitty.
5: Okay, 520, traffic and weather together.
6: You'd never guess.
5: What?
6: Knowing Lana.
5: That she liked it. Oh, my gosh. Dana, it was, I don't see why those movies are even made, to be honest with you. It was really horrible. And to have children in with that kind of thing, I found it very offensive, I have to say. But there you go.
6: Yeah. I was going to make some scoop comment, but she already did, so I'm moving along here.
5: Okay.
6: Brought to you by Blindster.com, and right now, traffic on the 10s, and downtown of the Split is going to be 14 minutes, heavy midtown, and spotty, especially around the Marconi Curve. Split to Roseville, about 10 minutes, maybe 11. Downtown Elk Grove and I-5 is 11, actually. That gets you down to Elk Grove Boulevard, 12 minutes on 99. So, again, things are pretty light on our roadways right now. Going to Folsom, 18, maybe 19 minutes. It is a little heavy as you hit the 99 and Cap City Exchange there. Downtown of Woodland, 23 minutes northbound I-5. Again, slow traffic, but not all that glacial until you get all the way up to about Del Paso. After that, you are free and clear. Downtown of Davis is 15 minutes heavy, where the 50 and 80 merge together, and you go toward the causeway. Also, a little slow coming in through Davis at this time, Richards Boulevard to Mace. And tired of overpriced blinds? 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
5: Thank you, Dana.
7: For the rest of your Friday, clear to partly cloudy, low 60 to 64. Sunshine, hot for tomorrow, high Saturday, 98 to 102. Sunny on Sunday, high 100 to 104. And sunny for Monday, high 94 to 98. I'm AccuWeather's Andy Robb on KFBK, Sacramento's News Radio.
5: 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Carmichael, 102. Eldorado Hills, 100 as we get business and money news. It's Kelly Brothers from CapTrust. 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
0: This is a Bloomberg Money Minute. A dismal jobs report for July helped send stocks higher today, with the S&P 500 notching a fresh all-time high, capping off its best week since April. Here's what happened. U.S. employers lost 23,000 jobs in July, and the numbers for May and June were revised sharply lower by a combined 103,000 jobs. So many people gave up looking for a job, the unemployment rate fell one notch. It's now at 4.1%. But that is bolstering bets by investors that the Federal Reserve will not be raising interest rates as feared at its next meeting in September. And at the closing bell today, the Dow was up 152 points, the NASDAQ up 342, ending 1.3% higher, the S&P adding 48 to that new record high, and oil was higher too, above $78 a barrel. And the German automaker Volkswagen looking to shake up its U.S. strategy, it's now planning to build a new pickup truck. That's according to Reuters. Tom Busby, Bloomberg Radio.
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3: 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California's farm to fork capital. 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
5: Well, the 80th annual Japanese Food and Cultural Bazaar at the Buddhist Church of Sacramento is tomorrow, Saturday, from 11 a.m. to 8 p.m. Here's spokesperson Sharon Ito.
4: We're preparing the biggest Japanese Food and Cultural Bazaar in Northern California. And as you said, we're celebrating our 80th annual bazaar with the Sacramento community. And we wanted to do it in a special way. So, you know, we're bringing back traditional favorites in food and cultural activities. But we've expanded the menu. We've expanded the entertainment in ways that I think will delight folks.
5: And, of course, the food is the star.
4: Well, we've added some popular

0: Japanese street food, such as okonomiyaki. You could describe it as a savory layered Japanese pancake with cabbage and a layer of fried yakisoba noodles and various toppings. And then we have something called takoyaki. Of course, if it's an outdoor bazaar, you've got to have something deep fried. Deep fried crispy balls with minced octopus inside. And again, a savory sauce. And then we have our traditional favorites, barbecue teriyaki chicken, beef teriyaki sandwiches, portobello teriyaki sandwiches, sushi, spicy tuna rolls. And then I love the pastries, the freshly baked mochi and anpan, the sweet red bean pastries. This year we have more than 30 items on the menu, if you can believe that.
1: Of course, cultural demonstrations and performances too. Taiko Koto, martial arts, flower arranging, Sake 101, a live dance band. It's free to go and to enjoy the entertainment. 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And easy access, the shuttle service from nearby parking at 8th and X Street. So it's kind of across there from the Target on Broadway. But you can get all the information at KFBK.com, the afternoon news with Kitty O'Neill, and hear more from Sharon Ito there, of course, our colleague who spent so many years in TV here in Sacramento. So check that out. That again is tomorrow. Coming up, a major animal sanctuary in Calaveras counties is surviving the GAN fire. That and more. 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
1: It's 5:30 now at KFBK. I'm Kitty O'Neill, and stories now trending. President Trump's nominee for U.S. Attorney General appears to be on his way to approval. New restrictions on the use of artificial intelligence in mental health care. And UC Davis students learning how to make wine. Right now, traffic and weather together every 10 minutes. 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
2: 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And heads up for you, beginning at 9 o'clock tomorrow night, both the north and southbound I-5 connector ramps to eastbound 50 are going to be closed for scheduled construction work. That's until 5 o'clock Sunday morning, so 8 hours in all. Drivers can use the connector to westbound 5080 and then take the South River Road off-ramp to access eastbound 50. So you know. 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
1: 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KFBK forecast.
3: Clear to partly cloudy. Tonight's low 60 to 64. Sunshine for tomorrow. High 98 to 102. Remaining hot on Sunday. High 100 to 104. Monday's high 94 to 98. I'm AccuWeather's Andy Robb on KFBK, Sacramento's News Radio.
1: Elk Grove 95, Roseville 103, Carmichael 101, and Sacramento has 99 degrees. Let's take a look at what is trending right now for your top story. It appears now that President Trump has the votes needed to approve his pick for Attorney General. News Nation Washington correspondent Corey Smith reports it comes after Senator Bill Cassidy, who has clashed with the president before, said he was a yes vote on Todd Blanche.
4: Senator Cassidy said he spoke directly to Blanche last night. He also reached out to his Senate colleagues Lisa Murkowski and Susan Collins, spoke to former AG Bill Barr, some U.S. attorneys down there in Louisiana, about what some of his reservations were. Ultimately, he said he slept on it, and today he got to yes. Now, his concerns had to do with the anti-weaponization fund that Todd Blanche says is dead, but Cassidy was also worried about the weaponization of the Justice Department.
1: Cassidy was the last Republican senator to remain undecided on Blanche, keeping his colleagues in suspense for days about how he would vote. More news with KFBK's Joe Michaels.
5: Kitty, college students in the area are getting hands-on experience in the art of winemaking. KFBK's Dina Kodiak has the story.
6: UC Davis students are making small-batch wines in the Hilgard 631 program. The wines are crafted at the campus's Teaching and Research Winery using grapes from Napa Valley and campus vineyards. Students work under staff guidance as part of their classes. The public can buy the wines for a limited time, with proceeds supporting the students. 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UC Davis hopes programs like Hilgard 631 will prepare future winemakers. Dina Kodiak, KFBK, Sacramento's News Radio.
5: With more people turning to chatbots for mental health advice, California lawmakers are proposing new regulations for how such AI tools can be used. Senate Bill 903 says AI should help with things like paperwork and support for professionals, but should not be acting as a therapist. The legislative bill would ban companies from calling chatbots therapy and require a professional to review any AI treatment decisions. Patients would also have to give permission before AI is used. Tech companies oppose it, saying it could block helpful AI tools and new developments in care. What do you think, Kitty? You don't know? All right. Maybe ask the people.
1: Let's ask the people.
5: I'll tell you what. Okay. I'm against it.
1: Okay. You can give your opinion, and that's just fine.
5: Thank I just you, did.
1: Okay. Let's get more of your top global and national stories on KFBK News Radio, live everywhere, iHeartRadio app.
7: ABC News, I'm Stephanie Officer. A New Mexico court has ordered Meta, the parent company of Facebook and Instagram, to pay $567 million to address children's mental health. New Mexico Attorney General Raul Torres.
8: By far, the largest category will be $420 million for treatment. That's to treat the kids who have been impacted by addiction and exploitation in our state, but also requires screening and assessment, awareness prevention.
7: Immigration advocates say Haitians face mass deportations as Congress holds hearings on the ongoing dangers in the country. The executive director of the San Diego-based nonprofit Haitian Bridge Alliance, Geraldine Joseph, says meanwhile,

0: ICE has increased its presence in Haitian communities.
1: Children are afraid. Children are afraid to go to school. They're afraid to go to summer school. They're afraid to go to their appointments.
0: The administration recently ended temporary protective status for more than 1 million people from several countries, affecting hundreds of thousands of Haitians here in the country. This is ABC News.
2: All right. And coming up, I have a different question for you, actually, because this is something I think most people can relate to. Zoom meetings. There's a politician who decided to do her Zoom meeting from the bathroom. And it was going fine until people started really looking at the back of, you know, her background there and went, why is she in the bathroom? It doesn't matter. She was sitting there like, you know, it was completely normal. And, you know, she just decided to do it from there. Are there some places you should not Zoom from? I know we've heard the stories of people maybe even being more explicit than that. But yeah, you can talk about that too. #250 on your smartphone, keyword open mic. 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
4: Yep, brought to you by UC Davis Health, and downtown of the split, about 15 minutes on northbound Camp City. Spotty slowing in Midtown and around the Marconi curve, but really not bad, actually. Split to Roseville is going to be 11 minutes, a little heavy there at Greenback. Downtown to Elk Grove and I-5, 11 minutes. About 12 minutes on 99, so really not much to compare. Downtown to Folsom, 18 minutes. No delays except possibly there with the transition onto 99 or Cap City. Downtown to Woodland is 23 minutes. Northbound I-5, spotty traffic up to about Del Paso, and then you're good to go. Downtown to Davis, 16 minutes on westbound 80. Enterprise, we did have a report of an SUV in the center divide. CHP is going to go check it out. 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
5: For the rest of your Friday, clear to partly cloudy, low 60 to 64, sunshine, hot for tomorrow, high Saturday, 98 to 102, sunny on Sunday, high 100 to 104, and sunny for Monday, high 94 to 98. I'm AccuWeather's Andy Robb on KFBK, Sacramento's News Radio.
2: 97 in Sacramento, 100 in El Dorado Hills, and you know, it's Friday. I thought maybe we can just talk about almost anything you'd like to talk about on Friday. We've had a few questions, and I think some of them just kind of make you think too hard here on a Friday. I did ask about this one. Gosh, where was she? I think she was in New Zealand, like a city council person, some politician who attended a Zoom meeting in her bathroom. And a lot of people were a little kind of uncomfortable with it because, well, I don't know, it wasn't a bathroom. Is that in poor taste? Would it bother you? Have you Zoomed? I mean, we've heard of worse people doing things on Zoom calls. Anyway, she's getting some heat for it. Ah, is it a big deal or not? I don't know. Pound 250 on your smartphone, keyword open mic. If you have some other burning question or comment, yeah, why not? We'll take it. It's a summer Friday. Coming up, we'll tell you about a major animal sanctuary in Calaveras County saved from the Gann fire. We've got that coming up on KPK News Radio, live everywhere on the iHeartRadio app.
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2: Yeah, it's 5:46 now at KFBK. And of course, we have been following that GAN fire, and crews have made notable progress in subduing that deadly Calaveras County blaze. It has forced hundreds to evacuate, destroyed several structures, burned thousands of acres. That GAN fire was threatening an animal sanctuary. Ed Stewart is the co-founder of PAWS, the Performing Animal Welfare Society in San Andreas, that houses a lot of large animals in their sanctuary.
25: Even if you're prepared, and we prepare year-round for fire out there in Calaveras County, but even if you think you're prepared, you have plenty of water, you have, everybody on site ready to go, it's still frightening. And, sorry to say a woman lost her life up there who didn't evacuate in time. So, it's super serious. I will say this, Cal Fire and San Andreas Fire Department, along with the sheriff and Tuolumne County Sheriff, did just an incredible job.
2: And also he adds this.
25: And it was a miracle. I don't know how they got that under control. I know it's not totally under control, and you never know what could happen. But I went to the fairgrounds yesterday where they're staging the Cal Fire to talk to the head people at Cal Fire about what they thought. And there were 3,000 men and women out there from all over the state fighting that fire. And I hope they know how we appreciate it.
2: Yeah. Now, the Calaveras Humane Society was under a mandatory evacuation order, but it is easier to move cats and dogs than elephants at the PAWS sanctuary. But the firefighting efforts were successful for them. Cal Fire says at least 10,374 acres were burned, and some of the acres include dry brush that crews intentionally burned to prevent the GAN fire from spreading.
25: By the time I got there, it was the smoke. They made some, they call it firing, and it's when you actually burn fire to stop a fire. And there were firing operations going on overnight and during the day. And they opened up two roads that were not available to them. And then they could get into another spot and fight the fire. And I think that had a lot to do with knocking it down to where it's more manageable. you know, we were able to stay, and the fire was mostly heading in the other direction, but you just never know. They were preparing for the worst, you know, for San Andreas and Angels Camp, and, you know, as bad as the fire was, I'm just flabbergasted that they got it under control at all. I mean, there were airplanes and, you know, nonstop flying in, helicopters. It was, it looked like some kind of orchestrated event, you know, that I hope everybody, you know, everybody should feel good about Cal Fire. They're the best.
2: And as of this morning, Cal Fire said it established 40% containment around the burn area. Stewart, he says he will be forever thankful.
25: And if anybody sees the fire trucks heading out and heading back home, give them a little bit of a wave for us.
2: That's Ed Stewart again. He's one of the co-founders of the PAW Sanctuary Performing Animal Welfare Society in San Andreas. And if you'd like to hear more from him, learn more about PAWS, you can go to kfbk.com, the afternoon news with Kitty O'Neill. It's 5:50. We have traffic and weather together right now. Dana Hess in the KFBK Traffic Center.
4: Yo, Friday, it's the weekend, and traffic is looking better. 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And right now, about a 14-minute ride downtown to the split, northbound Cap City. Most of that's just getting out of Midtown and at Watt Avenue. Split to Roseville, 11 minutes. And again, a little slowing between Madison and Greenback. Downtown to Elk Grove, that's fantastic on I-5, 11 minutes there. About 12 minutes on 99. Again, spotty stuff to 47th. If you're going to Folsom, again, don't really have anything to tell you. 18 minutes, eastbound 50. Looks good both directions. A little bit of slowing if you're going to be on westbound coming into Midtown. And let's see, downtown Woodland is 23, maybe 22 minutes now on northbound I-5. And about 15 minutes downtown to Davis, westbound 80. Eastbound, still pretty heavy around Mace, but again, speed's picking up there. Tired of overpriced blinds? 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
2: All right, thank you, and the forecast.
5: Clear to partly cloudy. Tonight's low, 60 to 64. Sunshine for tomorrow, high 98 to 102. Remaining hot on Sunday, high 100 to 104. Monday's high 94 to 98. I'm AccuWeather's Andy Robb on KFBK, Sacramento's News Radio.
2: And we're showing Sacramento now at 97 degrees, Carmichael 101. Let's get some business and money news. And for Kelly Brothers today, we have the Bloomberg Report.
0: This is the Bloomberg Money Minute. The U.S. labor market may be a lot weaker than previously thought. 23,000 jobs lost in July. 80,000 ads were forecast. And the numbers reported in May and June revised sharply lower by a combined 103,000 workers. But that weak data is easing pressures on the Federal Reserve to raise rates when it meets next month. And that sent stocks higher today. The S&P 500 closing at a fresh all-time high. The Dow up 152 points. The Nasdaq up 342. That's a 1.3% gain. The S&P added 48, but oil was higher too. It closed above $78 a barrel. After slashing its full-year forecast, saying that cyclospora outbreak tied to lettuce at Taco Bell's kept a lot of diners away, shares of the salad chain Sweetgreens fell 8% today. And it's been a big hit in Canada for a couple of years, and now, coming to the U.S. for the first time this fall, Kellogg's Cinnamon Maple Frosted Flakes. 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
7: Kitty's litter.
2: 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So The Odyssey, Christopher Nolan's film, has now passed the $1 billion mark at the worldwide box office. It's going into its fourth weekend. So that film starring Matt Damon has made over $429 million domestically, over $578 million worldwide. The movie reached the milestone before opening in China, and that's going to hit theaters there on August 14th. It's the fifth film of the year to earn $1 billion behind Spider-Man, Brand New Day, Toy Story 5, the Super Mario Galaxy movie, and Michael. So pretty interesting that movies, people are going to movies again. Speaking of which, so there's a new biopic about legendary football coach John Madden. And I'll tell you who's cast. This is kind of interesting, the casting. Playing a John Madden is Nicolas Cage. How about that? And it'll co-star Christian Bale as the Raiders owner Al Davis. So, Nicolas Cage released a promotional video for the movie, said accepting the role to play this larger-than-life legend has been a highlight for me. So that's going to stream. It will begin streaming worldwide on November 18th on Prime Video. So if you're interested in John Madden biopic, there you go. All right, guess who's ready to release a new album? Well, they did this way back when.
1: Dreamboat and Eve, ship of dreams.
2: Wasn't that their first album? I think maybe. Anyway, Heart. Yeah, Heart has new music. Nancy Wilson shared the news during an interview with Gold Derby, saying the recording's all done, the record's almost finished, and a release date has yet to be announced, but Heart going to release some new music. All right, still to come on our KFBK Afternoon News. Of course, your traffic and weather together. Meta is getting fined big about mental health for kids. 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
2: It is 6 o'clock now at KFBK. Good evening. And now trending, new charges filed against the man already facing two counts of murder in connection with this summer's fatal shooting at the Chico Library. Supreme Court Justice Samuel Alito setting the record straight on rumors of his retirement. And Governor Newsom speaking out on the latest FCC ruling on TV station ownership. Right now, traffic and weather together. Dana Hess in the KFBK Traffic Center.
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2: Yeah.
4: Right now, we've got a problem, at least it could be. White Rock Road, Valley View Parkway, westbound on White Rock. In the intersection, the red light bulb, which would mean stop, is burned out in the westbound lanes. They have notified county roads, but this is a busy area right there by Target, I believe, in El Dorado Hills. White Rock Road, Valley View Parkway, the red light bulb is burned out in the westbound lanes, so it could cause some confusion. Traffic on the 10s every 10 minutes, mornings and afternoons. Dana S, KFBK News Radio, 93.1 FM, 1530 AM.
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5: For the rest of your Friday, clear to partly cloudy, low 60 to 64, sunshine, hot for tomorrow, high Saturday, 98 to 102, sunny on Sunday, high 100 to 104, and sunny for Monday, high 94 to 98. I'm AccuWeather's Andy Robb on KFBK, Sacramento's News Radio.
2: 98 in Sacramento, Carmichael 101, El Dorado Hills has 100 degrees. Oh, Rockland still at 102 at 602 here at KFBK. And we start here with a look at your top local story. The man accused of shooting and killing two people at the Chico Library earlier this summer is now facing additional charges. KFBK's Mike Baca reports.
15: Butte County District Attorney Mike Ramsey is adding attempted murder charges to the counts that 18-year-old Bradley Sayre faces.
16: It gives a jury an opportunity to know he didn't just shoot these and kill these two people. He was also shooting at these other people.
15: Prosecutors say that Sayre entered the Chico Library on June 22nd and killed two people while trying to kill others. His pretrial hearing has been set for September 29th. Mike Baca, KFBK, Sacramento's News Radio.
2: Your top national story. Supreme Court Justice Samuel Alito says he's not retiring. Alito telling the Wall Street Journal that he's here for another term. Questions about the conservative justice retiring were sparked when NPR mistakenly posted a story that Alito was stepping down when the court's term ended on June 30th. The senior reporter clarified that she'd made a mistake in her reporting. Alito acknowledged to the Journal he's heard the rumblings from conservatives to retire while President Trump is still in office to make sure a conservative replacement is appointed. Alito said it's not pleasant in the sense that it's a reminder of mortality. Let's get more news with KFBK's Joe Michaels.
17: Kitty, Governor Gavin Newsom now criticizing the Federal Communications Commission after the agency voted to loosen longstanding limits on television station ownership. KFBK's Dina Kodiak has more.
18: Newsom argues the move would accelerate media consolidation and threaten the independence of local news. He also says it's part of the Trump administration's move to have influence over the media. The FCC voted 2-1 to eliminate the national ownership cap, which had prevented a television station ownership group from reaching more than 39% of U.S. households. The commission also moved to allow companies to own more than two stations in a single market. Dina Kodiak, KFBK, Sacramento's News Radio.
17: Lincoln Police issuing a warning today regarding a bear sighting in the Sun City Lincoln Hills area, specifically tracking the bear's movement from Wagon Wheel and Overland Lanes to Oak Tree Lane and Highway 193. State wildlife officials have been notified, authorities reporting no aggressive behavior from the animal. The incident is part of a recent surge in bear sightings across Placer County, with similar warnings issued this week, earlier this week, in Roseville and Rockland. Not clear, though, if those involve the same bear or if multiple animals.

0: animals are roaming. A Sacramento high school is requiring every student to take college classes before graduating. KFBK's Delaney Joyce reports.
1: College readiness is top of mind at Sacramento New Technology Early College High School, where students must participate in college classes to receive their diploma. This requirement makes the small school of 150 students the only campus in the state with this stipulation. Students must also participate in an internship and community service prior to graduation. College readiness has been trending in California high schools, with dual enrollment participation in the state nearly tripling since 2015, according to CalMatters. Delaney Joyce, KFBK, Sacramento's News Radio.
0: The Los Angeles Dodgers have become the first Major League Baseball team to gross more than $1 billion of revenue in 2025. That according to ESPN's Jeff Passan, who says Shohei Ohtani earns more than $100 million a year off the field. That comes from sponsorships and advertisements. Ohtani signed a 10-year, $700 million contract before the 2024 season. He's making just $2 million a year from it until the final year after deferring $680 million to the end of the contract. Passan calls the Dodgers, quote, a Shohei Ohtani shell corporation with the tourists, business opportunities, and merchandise sales they've brought in after signing the international superstar. He believes they'll gross more than $1 billion again this year. It's 6:06, and I'm Joe Michaels on the KFBK Afternoon News with Kitty O'Neill.
2: All right, thank you, Joe. And seniors living in a downtown Sacramento apartment complex say a bed bug infestation there is not being adequately addressed by the owners. KFBK's Matt Bassini has a story.
3: Residents at Park Place Apartments, an affordable senior housing complex in downtown Sacramento, tell KCRA3 that the bed bug infestation has not been solved despite pest control treatments. Dozens of tenants describe seeing bed bugs and suffering bites. Many residents expressed frustration with management, alleging that blame is being unfairly placed on tenants. Fear of retaliation has silenced some who are reluctant to speak openly about their concerns. Management, Raystone, Inc., has not responded to requests for comment regarding their pest control schedule, response strategy, or whether new tenants were informed of past infestations. Matt Passini, KFBK, Sacramento's News Radio.
2: Okay. All right, we have a poll question coming up. I just talked to my producer. I said, what are they talking about? Okay, it's going to be pretty funny. I thought of something else. We're just doing a free-for-all on Friday here. I just read something. Oh, yes, the Supreme Court judges, how some people are saying, you know, maybe Justice Alito should retire while Trump's still president so he can, you know, put in a conservative replacement. But no, he says he's staying. They all stay. They all stay. And, you know, sometimes that works for a party and sometimes it doesn't. It did not help the Democrat Party. You know, one word, Ruth Bader Ginsburg. Should they retire early if you're worried about who's going to replace them? You could talk about that too. But sounds like we have something fun coming up. All right. We've got #250 on your smartphone keyword open mic if you want to join the program. Right now, more of your top global and national stories on KFBK News Radio, live everywhere on the iHeartRadio app.
4: From ABC News, I'm Stephanie Officer. We're learning new details today about last Saturday's mass shooting at an In-N-Out restaurant in Twin Falls, Idaho.
5: The police chief in Twin Falls says no motive has become apparent for why a 24-year-old man armed with a handgun and rifle killed three victims and injured seven more in and around an In-N-Out restaurant.
6: I'm asking for all of us to avoid public speculation. We understand the desire for answers. We share that desire with you.
5: Chief Matthew Hicks is crediting Good Samaritans for helping to stop the gunman. One was a former police officer who engaged the shooter, and another was an off-duty state trooper. The gunman ultimately killed himself when he was confronted by police. Alex Stone, ABC News.
4: Here we go again. A retail giant now recalling Better Goods pistachio nut butter over possible salmonella contamination. ABC's Yuri Benajad.
7: This is actually a product that was imported from Italy and then went out to Walmart locations across 19 different states. Now, luckily, we haven't seen any illnesses from this outbreak at this point. What actually happened was Florida health officials went in and tested the jars of butter, and that's when they found the salmonella contamination, and that led Walmart then to issue that voluntary recall. And in a statement to us, Walmart wrote, "Safety is a top priority. When notified of recalls, we move swiftly to remove the impacted products from our stores and implement a sales block at our registers and online."
4: A deadly school shooting in Thailand. ABC's Britt Clennett.
8: Horrific scenes out of Thailand this morning. Children running for their lives as a teenage boy opens fire on his classmates and teachers. At least 7 people killed, including the suspected shooter. 15 people are injured, 2 in critical condition. Chilling video circulating online showing students huddled together under their desks, terrified, reaching for each other as gunshots ring out.
4: A pair of capybaras marched right through a Brazilian state legislative building, interrupting a vote. When they were ushered out, officials found a third one waiting outside. You're listening to ABC News.
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9: They always travel in threes.
2: Do they?
9: Oh, yeah, those capybaras. Yeah. You see two, you go, where's the other
2: one? Where's the third?
9: That's right.
2: Yeah.
9: They're big, too. those big things. I'm sorry I interrupt you. Go ahead.
2: No. I was just going to introduce you to do the KFBK traffic report, like you knew it was coming. You
9: came
2: know.
9: Up with the fascinating capybara.
2: Yes.
9: Talk. I watch those shows.
2: It feels like Friday.
9: 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And right now, northbound cab downtown of the split. It's 10 minutes. It's looking really, really good. Split to Roseville is 9 minutes. Eastbound to 80. I don't see any delays there. Downtown to Elk Grove at I-5. 11 minutes on I-5 and 11 minutes on 99, so all you have to do is choose. Downtown to Folsom, 18 minutes eastbound 50. It looks good both directions. 24, maybe 23 minutes northbound I-5 out to Woodland and northbound I-5 Garden Highway. By the way, a semi versus a Matrix. Both vehicles on the shoulder. Looks like a non-injury collision, but yeah, probably slow you down a bit. Downtown to Davis is 12 minutes westbound 80, and that's probably going to clean up pretty quick as well. Tired of overpriced blinds? 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
2: Thanks, Dana. And we do expect these hotter temperatures to last through the weekend, and then it looks like we're going to have some cooling, but here we go.
10: Clear to partly cloudy. Tonight's low 60 to 64. Sunshine for tomorrow. High 98 to 102. Remaining hot on Sunday. High 100 to 104. Monday's high 94 to 98. I'm AccuWeather's Andy Robb on KFBK. 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
2: Granite Bay 101, Elk Grove 93, and El Dorado Hills has 99 degrees. Okay, so, you know, our poll question, we kind of went all over the place. I was talking first about Trump's FCC guy, Brendan Carr, approving this massive TV consolidation. Kind of what it does is set the stage for like 3 companies to own all the TV stations. What do you think of that? People weren't that into it. So, okay, I moved on. There's a lawmaker in New Zealand who zoomed from her bathroom, and a lot of people were like, why are you doing that? It just seems really inappropriate. Ask what you thought about that.
11: Yes, I don't have a problem with the interview in the bathroom. Good acoustics.
2: There are good acoustics in the bathroom. I'll give you that. Makes your voice sound good. And then we just had this.
12: Lynn Fry would be singing, the heat is on, or Donna Summer. Hot stuff. Then finally Linda Ronstadt. It's like a heat wave.
2: Yeah, thank you. Okay, there we go. I should have played that right by the weather. This is the kind of day it is. Pound 250 on your smartphone. Keyword is open mic. I guess we're just having fun on this Friday. We'll be back with you one more time, see what you guys come up with. All right, still ahead on our afternoon news. We'll talk about this multi-million dollar fine being imposed on Meta, you know, Facebook, to address children's mental health. That's just one state, so we'll tell you about that. Much more. 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
2: A New Mexico court is ordering Instagram and Facebook parent company Meta to pay $560 million. ABC's Alex Stone explains why.
27: Hey there, Kitty. So yeah, this is the second phase of a trial in New Mexico. You remember back in March, there were big headlines we talked about back then that the jury had found Meta guilty, and it was $375 million bucks. They found that Meta violated New Mexico's Unfair Practices Act of addicting children to the product. Well, that was phase one. And now this is phase two, the judge ruling in the bench portion of the trial that Meta helped fuel the youth mental health crisis in New Mexico and designed Facebook and Instagram, according to the judge, to be addictive, and is ordering the Meta pay another $567 million for youth mental health treatment and prevention programs. So almost $1 billion in the end coming out of this trial, which for Meta is not that much money, but it is very symbolic. New Mexico's attorney general today saying
28: yesterday's decision was, by all accounts, a historic moment.
27: So the judge ruled that features like endless scrolling, autoplay of videos, notifications going off all the time that, you know, people are looking at your content or they're messaging you, content recommendations on your feed where you open it up and you're looking at things that it says you need to see, that it, especially for teenagers, has made it addictive. And the argument from the judge, or or the ruling from the judge, is that it was all done on purpose. And the judge says that that has led to higher rates of depression, anxiety, self-harm, eating disorders, suicide risk among children and teens who are on social media. So this ruling is akin to tobacco decades ago, accused of knowingly addicting users, and moving forward. But the AG adding,
28: setting out a blueprint for the rest of the country and frankly the rest of the world for how we expect businesses of this type to conduct themselves in our state and how we specifically protect our kids when it comes to social media.
27: So in a statement, Meta says it disagrees with the ruling, that the court got it wrong. It's vowing to appeal, and the attorney general says they fully expect an appeal. They know one's coming.
28: We have always anticipated an appeal from Meta. They have not shown any willingness to either accept responsibility for their conduct or concede that they have a role to play in fixing and addressing the harms that they created.
27: Now, he says an appeal could take years. They are going to ask the court to make Meta go ahead and pay the money into the youth treatment programs while the appeal is going forward. So under the order, Meta is also going to have to not only pay most of that money to go into the mental health, but do things like set up a 24/7 contact line that New Mexico can contact if they ever have a problem with something. And there are a lot of other things that they're asking for as well. But Meta, this isn't the only case they're dealing with. They've got a federal trial in Oakland beginning in the next couple of weeks under these same arguments in a bigger scale. There are a number of states that are going after them, California being one, Colorado, Kentucky, a bunch of them. So they've got a number of cases that they are dealing with making very similar claims. The other side of it, though, that you can say, hey, you know, capitalism, isn't this what all companies do, that they want you to like their product and come back and spend money, whether it be an airline or a food company or anybody, a movie production house, that they want you to like it and keep spending your money. But New Mexico, the jury, and now the judge saying, yeah, but they specifically knew scientifically what would attract teenagers and children and that they continue to do it.
2: Well, ABC's Alex Stone, thanks so much for the report. Appreciate it.
27: You got it. Thanks, Kitty.
2: Okay. And traffic and weather together now. Dana Hess at the KFBK Traffic Center.
9: Where we want you to keep coming back.
2: Yeah, that's right.
9: 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And we'll see Cap City Freeway northbound downtown to the split. Now 10 minutes. Looking really good. If you're going the opposite direction, that would be southbound. A little slow going to the river starting at Arden, but that's pretty much it there. Split to Roseville, fantastic. 9 minutes with a little bit of slowing around Greenback. Downtown to Elk Grove, 11 minutes on I-5 and 11 minutes on 99. 18-minute ride out to Folsom, eastbound on 50. Downtown to Woodland, north on I-5 is going to be 21 minutes. Downtown to Davis is 10 minutes. Westbound 80, and definitely speeds picking up. Plus, we do have something going on here, traffic hazard. This is going to be out in Rio Linda. 213 Q Street, we have apparently SMUD power lines down across the road, and SMUD has been notified. CHP is on the way as well as 213 Q Street. Be careful out there. 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Traffic on the 10s every 10 minutes, mornings and afternoons. 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
2: All right. Thank you, Dana. 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
0: For the rest of your Friday, clear to partly cloudy, low 60 to 64, sunshine, hot for tomorrow, high Saturday, 98 to 102, sunny on Sunday, high 100 to 104, and sunny for Monday, high 94 to 98. I'm AccuWeather's Andy Robb on KFBK, Sacramento's News Radio.
2: Okay, and gosh, let's see what we've got temperature-wise. It's still pretty warm in some places. 97 right now in Sacramento. Carmichael has 98. Business and money news. In for Kelly Brothers from Cap Trust is the Bloomberg Report.
1: The U.S. labor market may be a lot weaker than previously thought. 23,000 jobs lost in July. 80,000 ads were forecast, and the numbers reported in May and June revised sharply lower by a combined 103,000 workers. But that weak data is easing pressures on the Federal Reserve to raise rates when it meets next month, and that sent stocks higher today. The S&P 500 closing at a fresh all-time high. The Dow up 152 points. The Nasdaq up 342. That's a 1.3% gain. The S&P added 48, but oil was higher too. It closed above $78 a barrel. after slashing its full-year forecast, saying that Cyclospora outbreak tied to lettuce at Taco Bell's kept a lot of diners away. Shares of the salad chain Sweetgreens fell 8% today. And it's been a big hit in Canada for a couple of years, and now, coming to the U.S. for the first time this fall, Kellogg's Cinnamon Maple Frosted Flakes. Tom Busby, Bloomberg Radio.
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2: Well, the Harris Center for the Arts that's at Folsom Lake College is celebrating its 15th anniversary. They're having a gala called A Crystal Affair. It's going to be on August 15th. And they are going to have, you know, food and wine. And then they're going to bring the Folsom Lake Symphony in. And they'll be playing movie scores, like some of the most favorite movie scores. So that sounds like a lot of fun. So if you're interested in that, that's something you might want to consider up there in Folsom, the 15th anniversary, the Crystal Affair. And you know what's so nice about the Harris Center? They do bring in some really unique shows. Well, like this one.
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2: It's the Carpenters Songbook, a live celebration. It's their North American tour coming to the Harris Center on December 4th. And you'll hear, of course, songs like this, We've Only Just Begun, Close to You, Rainy Days and Monday, Superstar, Top of the World, so many. And this is playing in 50 cities across the U.S., and this is where it's coming here in our area. I read about the singer, the actress who is playing the, well, I guess you say the role of Karen Carpenter, but singing the song. She's very accomplished. So tickets are on sale now. I have a feeling this is going to sell out. So I'm just telling you, KPK listeners, if you want to get in on that, the show is December 4th. And you can find the ticket links and everything at kpk.com, the Afternoon News with Kitty O'Neill. So check that out.
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7: On August 4th, 1962, Marilyn Monroe died. Then the rumors started, and she died again. And now, we're going to set the record straight and learn about the way Marilyn Monroe actually died. The third way. I'm Jake Brennan, and on my podcast, Hollywoodland, I revisit some of the biggest stories from Hollywood history, separating the myths people want to believe from the reality underneath them.

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2: 6:30 now at KFBK. Good evening, I'm Kitty O'Neill, and stories now trending. The Gann fire continues to burn in Calaveras County, and we're learning more about the woman who perished in it. An effort to keep the Golden State's last nuclear power plant online, and self-serve cannabis coming to California. Traffic and weather together right now. 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
3: 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And right now, northbound 65 Galleria Boulevard. Woman put her keys on top of a vehicle, which then fell into the roadway in the middle lane. And they require assistance to retrieve those vehicles. Vehicle itself is over on the shoulder. So CHP is on the way, northbound 65 at Galleria Boulevard. Then again, southbound I-5 with a bypass. We have a driver attempting to run across the lanes to get a car parked that fell off. So a lot of people in the roadway that shouldn't be there. Tired of overpriced blinds? 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
2: Thanks, Dana. And checking your KFBK weekend forecast.
4: Clear to partly cloudy. Tonight's low 60 to 64. Sunshine for tomorrow. High 98 to 102. Remaining hot on Sunday. High 100 to 104. Monday's high 94 to 98. I'm AccuWeather's Andy Robb on KFBK, Sacramento's News Radio.
2: And we've got Sacramento right now. Gosh, it's is it really still that hot? Hold on, I'm going to double check. Oh, yeah. Okay, 97. That's a little bit better. But Roseville's still a 101. Okay, Elk Grove 92. 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
2: Well, the Gann fire in Calaveras County, as you have heard, has turned deadly. While many people left during the evacuation orders, a 70-year-old woman chose to stay at home in Angels Camp. Her name was Susan Solari. She died Tuesday night. Her neighbor, Joan Wilson, telling CBS 13 that Susan was a dog breeder, German Shepherds, and she stayed home to take care of her puppies.
5: She was screaming and yelling at me that no, she wasn't going to evacuate. And there was fire all around.
2: Solari reportedly owned Hinterland German Shepherds, a breeding operation on her property where she raised and showed German Shepherds.
5: She was a great show dog lady. She was headstrong. She was a strong woman and very independent.
2: Meanwhile, crews have upped containment on that 10,000-acre fire to 40%. 65-year-old Herbert Wayne Smith is under arrest for starting the fire by recklessly using machinery. He has since posted bond and insists the fire was an accident. It started when he was cutting scrap metal that he planned to sell to pay for a birthday dinner with his wife. He was sentenced for starting a different fire 8 years ago. More news with KFBK's Joe Michaels.
6: Kitty, there's a race to save California's last operational nuclear power plant. KFBK's Dina Kodiak has more about the facility owned and operated by PG&E.
7: Dozens of elected officials are asking California leaders to keep the Diablo Canyon nuclear power plant open until 2045, instead of closing it in the next few years. They say shutting down the San Luis Obispo County plant early would raise electricity costs and make the grid less reliable. Officials also point to an MIT study that suggests keeping the plant open could save Californians just over $1 million a year. Officials also argue that Diablo Canyon provides clean energy and jobs. They warn that relying on backup power during emergencies would be costly and polluting. Dina Kodiak, KFBK, Sacramento's News Radio.
6: California has approved the nation's first self-serve kiosk for buying cannabis products. Perfect Union Northside, a cannabis dispensary in Sacramento, is launching California's first regulator-approved self-checkout system for cannabis products. The RFID-based technology allows customers to purchase multiple tagged cannabis items. The system was approved by the California Department of Cannabis Control after ensuring compatibility with payment platforms and the state's metric inventory tracking system. Its launch marks a shift toward a more advanced mainstream

0: Sounds like I've had too much cannabis.
1: What word was that?
0: I'm not sure.
1: Did you make something up there?
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2: ABC News, I'm Stephanie Officer. Idaho police provided an update on the deadly mass shooting that killed three people and injured 10 last weekend. There is still no known motive behind the attack, which started at a newly opened In-N-Out Burger. In a news conference today, Twin Falls Police Chief Matthew Hicks identified a Good Samaritan who confronted that gunman as former Idaho State Trooper Austin James.
3: Mr. James ran towards the sound of gunfire coming from the In-N-Out drive-thru area rather than away from danger, and his actions are courageous and commendable. After Mr. James was shot, he drew a pistol from his waistband, but did not fire his weapon.
2: Dangerous heat conditions on both coasts. ABC News meteorologist Lee Goldberg on the big concerns out west.
4: It's about the air quality and fire alerts. With gusty winds and dry conditions, that'll continue, and the unrelenting heat is not helping. Looking at triple-digit temperatures from Palm Springs all the way to Billings, Montana, there will be some heat relief in the Pacific Northwest as the weekend goes on.
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20: 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Looking pretty good. 10 minutes there northbound Cap City, 10 minutes southbound Cap City as well. Split to Roseville, it's 8 minutes on eastbound 80. You're going on El Grove, southbound I-5, 11 minutes, 10 minutes on 99 will get you there. And it's just because it's a little bit shorter distance. Downtown of Folsom, 18 minutes. Also downtown of Woodland, 21-minute ride. And 10 minutes to Davis, westbound 80. The only slowing I'm seeing really is going to be southbound Cap City going across the American River. And also a little bit of heavy traffic for you. That's going to be on northbound I-5 up around Del Paso. Tired of overpriced blinds? Blindster makes custom blinds simple and affordable. 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Traffic on the 10s every 10 minutes, mornings and afternoons. 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
1: Thanks, Dana. Let's see what's going on with our KFBK forecast. As you know, it's going to stay pretty hot through the weekend. We do have a little bit of cooler weather coming, but it's going to be triple digits, I think, for our weekend.
21: For the rest of your Friday, clear to partly cloudy, low 60 to 64, sunshine, hot for tomorrow, high Saturday, 98 to 102, sunny on Sunday, high 100 to 104, and sunny for Monday, high 94 to 98. I'm AccuWeather's Andy Robb on KFBK, Sacramento's News Radio.
1: Granite Bay 100 and El Dorado Hills 97 degrees. So I threw out a lot of poll questions, but I finally just decided whatever you want to talk about. I think looking at the FCC ruling was maybe just too taxing for a Friday. So, okay, here we go.
22: What kind of content do young people in New Mexico share other than they toss their 100th watermelon to their partner next to them that went into a truck?
1: I guess they were talking about the New Mexico ruling against Meta and Instagram because of the social media impact on young people's health. So, okay, so there's that. 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
22: I love you.
1: Okay. So, guess we'll end on that one for a Friday. All right. Audience participation. Thanks, y'all. Coming up, we will look at some new movies. I don't think I'd go see either one, frankly, but Lana Wilson Combs will tell you about a couple so you can make your own decision. 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
11: And it is 6:46 at KFBK. We have a lot of big movies out, and Lana Wilson Combs is looking at a couple that, well, I don't know. I don't know what to say about them. Anyway, we'll start with this one called One Night Only.
12: Finding love is hard enough. Try doing it on the one night a year single people were legally allowed to have sex. I hate this night. Mom, I'm just going to stay in.
13: No, you should go out.
11: Okay, this kind of confused me, the whole premise, but Lana, welcome, and tell us about One Night Only.
14: Yeah, Kitty, One Night Only is set in futuristic New York and features a wild premise where the government bans sex between unmarried people except for one legally sanctioned night each year. And when two strangers, Callum Turner and Monica Barbaro, cross paths, they discover that making a genuine connection, well, is easier said than done. Their search for a casual encounter turns into something much more expected. Turner and Barbaro have nice chemistry, but their best moments come when the movie slows down and lets them simply connect. Unfortunately, the comedy often pushes too hard, relying on exaggerated situations and jokes that miss more than they hit. While there are a few funny moments, the film struggles to balance its raunchy humor with a heartfelt romance. One Night Only has flashes of charm, but they disappear almost as quickly as a one-night stand. So I just wasn't sold on this one, and I'm giving it only 2 out of 4 stars.
11: Yeah, okay. One Night Only. There you go. One viewing only for that, for Lana. Okay. Here's Ice Cream Man.
15: What happened?
16: Someone hurt my mommy.
15: Who?
16: Me.
11: Okay, Lana, gotta say, I could hardly, in fact, I did not get through watching the trailer. This was so bloody, so gory, and with children, you could, no amount of money, I don't think you could pay me to see this film. But please, tell us what you thought.
14: You know, Kitty, for many kids, the sound of an ice cream truck rolling through the neighborhood usually means summer fun, sweet treats, and great memories. But in the slasher movie Ice Cream Man, that familiar jingle becomes a chilling warning. Ice Cream Man follows Jared, a young boy played by Charlie Zelter, who senses something is wrong with the creepy-looking new ice cream man portrayed by Ari Melin. He's delivering far more than sugar rushes and brain freezes to the children of this sleepy small town. As the kids fall under the ice cream man's terrifying spell, Jared, saved by his lactose intolerance, teams up with his sister, Sarah Abbott, and her boyfriend to escape from these murderous kids and unravel a dark mystery that's causing it, and it's tied to a priest and his own grandfather. Ice Cream Man is a bloody, nutty double scoop of entertainment made for true slasher movie fans. And you know, Kitty, that would be me. I'm guilty. I enjoyed it. And so I'm giving this one 3 out of 4 stars.
11: Okay. You get 0 from me, but viva la difference. Okay. What's your website, Lana?
14: It's n2entertainment.net. That's N as in Nancy, the number 2, entertainment.net.
11: Oh, you make me laugh. All right. Lana, have a super weekend.
14: Thank you, Kitty.
11: Okay. 6:50 now, KFBK.
13: Yeah, I hope that last one's as good as the book.
11: Oh, Dana. The trailer. I couldn't.
13: Oh, really?
11: I couldn't even watch the trailer.
13: Well, there you go.
11: It was horrific.
13: Now I'm
11: don't
13: curious.
11: Get it. Now everybody's going to go see
13: what's
11: it.
13: What's the name of it?
11: The Ice Cream Man.
13: Ice Cream, that's easy to remember.
11: It's beyond the pale. People are impaled, you know, by the kids. I mean, it's just, no.
13: Kind of a rocky road.
11: Very rocky road.
13: Okay. I got to check
11: there
13: it out.
11: There we go.
13: 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And on the Cap City Freeway, looking really good now. About 10 minutes as you go 50 to 80. A little slow the other direction going across the river, but it's not going to last much longer. Split to Roseville is 8 minutes. Looks good both directions there. Downtown to I-5 on Elk Grove Boulevard, 11 minutes. And on 99, it's 10 minutes. If you're going to Folsom, 18 minutes. Eastbound 50, westbound still a little heavy getting into the Midtown area, but it's not going to last long either. Downtown to Woodland, 19, maybe even 18 minutes at this point. And 10 minutes to Davis on westbound 80. Eastbound a little slow at Mace Boulevard. And that's it. Looking good, actually, pretty much. 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
11: All right, thank you, Dana, and have a great weekend. And the weather for the weekend, well, you'll know it's going to be warm, right?
17: Clear to partly cloudy. Tonight's low 60 to 64. Sunshine for tomorrow. High 98 to 102. Remaining hot on Sunday. High 100 to 104. Monday's high 94 to 98. I'm AccuWeather's Andy Robb on KFBK. Sacramento's News Radio.
11: 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We do have the Bloomberg Report.
18: This is a Bloomberg Money Minute. In an effort to rely less on China, President Trump met with top U.S. mining executives today to tout a new $3 billion investment in critical minerals mining, saying it would create thousands of jobs and boost our national security. U.S. employers unexpectedly lost 23,000 workers last month, and while wages rose 3.2% from a year ago, that was the slowest increase in over 5 years, and it's less than the inflation rate of 3.5%, a sign that a lot of working Americans may be struggling to stay ahead. On Wall Street, though, that weak jobs data bolstered bets that the Fed will leave interest rates unchanged when it meets in September. And at the close today, the Dow was up 152 points, the Nasdaq up 342, 1.3% higher, the S&P up 48 to a new all-time high, but oil was higher, too, above $78 a barrel. And Netflix and MLB Studios developing a scripted drama series about the New York Yankees, according to Variety. Tom Busby, Bloomberg Radio.
11: All right, and President Trump hopes to boost the American mining industry with $180 billion in grants through education and trade programs. News Nation's Joe Khalil reports that the president hosted CEOs at a State Department roundtable.
19: The reason that President Trump brought all of these CEOs, some at the tops of the largest mining companies in the world, along with some of his key cabinet members, is because right now there is some urgency for the United States to cut its dependence on particularly China, but also other nations where we rely on for those critical minerals, what's known as rare earth minerals. Obviously, the war in Iran has exacerbated this a lot. The reason that is, the connection there, is that virtually everything that the U.S. military uses nowadays that is of vital importance must have those critical minerals in them, whether we're talking about missiles or air defenses or very highly complicated weapon systems or even armored vehicles. All of that, if you want to manufacture those at scale, you need these types of things. And right now, relying on other nations for them is, according to President Trump and several in his administration, a major liability. And the fact that the U.S. has depleted a lot of its weapon stock and its munition stock in Iran makes this even more important to be addressing this issue right now. As Secretary Rubio pointed out today, this is not a new issue. It certainly predates the war in Iran. It goes back decades. And this is what else he had to say here.
20: At the core of this is our industrial strength, but also our national sovereignty, that we never depend on other countries for things we need to prosper and to defend ourselves as a people. And so you'll see here today, as you've already pointed out, we have leaders not just from government, but from universities, from private industry, from students who are going to be the future of this industry.
19: He did make a point about how this goes back decades, and even just a couple years ago in the war in Ukraine, the U.S. also provided a lot of air defense, which in some sense depleted the U.S.'s own stockpiles, but those concerns clearly exacerbated significantly by the war in Iran.
11: President Trump, meanwhile, says he's still optimistic a peace deal with Iran can get done, although there's a different sentiment apparently coming from Iran. Still ahead, the handoff from the afternoon news to the Pat Walsh Show. Top stories, traffic, and weather together, too. We thank Joe Michaels, executive producer at the editor's desk. 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
11: 7 o'clock now at KFBK, and the Gan Fire in Calaveras County has burned 10,374 acres of land, 40% contained now. The fire has killed one civilian, injured one firefighter, destroyed 18 structures. It's been burning since Monday, and more than 3,100 firefighters are battling it. Cal Fire says the cause is equipment related. The man arrested on suspicion of starting the fire says it was an accident. The activity is more minimal today. The Senate expected to vote tonight to confirm Todd Blanch as the next U.S. Attorney General. It looks like he's cleared a major hurdle and is all but assured confirmation now. And Spider-Man Brand New Day expected to dominate the box office once again this weekend. The fourth film in the Tom Holland-led franchise. It's looking to make about $150-160 million in its second weekend. It's made over $1.1 billion worldwide, fastest to surpass $500 million domestically ever. Traffic and weather together right now. We've got Bob Williams in our KPK Traffic Center.
1: Yeah, proving that a young man with a web thing can make you a lot of money, apparently.
11: Clearly.
1: He's doing quite well.
11: Heck yeah.
1: And, yep, almost as many Spider-Mans as there were Supermen.
11: I know. There's been a lot of
1: Spider-Wise.
11: But I don't know about James Bond or Batman.
1: Well, no, Bond, there was a rule. You couldn't have more than four or five Bond movies or you're out. That's it. See you later. So long. And some guys just won.
11: Yeah.
1: 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Nobody hurt, no help on the scene yet either. Traffic hazard, this is Madison Avenue intersection. Sunrise Boulevard on the eastbound run of Madison reports there of a disabled vehicle in the left turn lane. Altarden Expressway at Howe Avenue in the intersection, we've got a disabled vehicle there as well. And Citrus Colony Road at Carly Drive, Placer County reports of a vehicle hit a sign, and now it's in a ditch. 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
11: All right. Thank you, Bob. And yeah, warm weekend. You know, we're checking that out.
3: For the rest of your Friday, clear to partly cloudy, low 60 to 64. Sunshine, hot for tomorrow, high Saturday, 98 to 102. Sunny on Sunday, high 100 to 104. And sunny for Monday, high 94 to 98. I'm AccuWeather's Andy Robb on KFBK, Sacramento's News Radio.
11: Okay, and let's see here. We've got Sacramento now. Oh, okay, 89. There we go, getting down there. And Elk Grove at 88. And Chico, you're still at 102. Okay, very good. Time for the Pat Walsh Show.
4: Yes.
11: What's that face?
4: Because Chico always is the hottest.
11: Yeah.
4: I'm just like, okay. It's just the look of...
11: Oh, yeah.
4: Of course it is.
11: Chico is hot.
4: It's the hottest.
11: Yeah.
4: It's the way it is.
11: It's hot.
4: Okay. Should compare Chico to Red Bluff sometime.
11: Oh.
4: See if Red Bluff... Or, you know, Redding. Red Bluff gets pretty hot up there.
11: Does it?
4: How are you? Happy Friday.
11: I'm good.
4: Yeah.
11: It's Friday, you know. Yeah. Feels like a Friday, man. We had a kind of weird show today.
4: You had a weird show?
11: Mm-hmm.
4: What was weird about your show?
11: Well, you know, we have a poll question, and usually people call in. They just didn't want to do it today. And they were calling in on just funny things and unusual things. And
4: you were calling up about funny things?
11: No, finally I said, I don't care what you call in about. Just call in and say something, you know. What do you want to say?
4: Oh, really?
11: Yeah. I said, it's Friday. What do you want to talk about? Okay, can I?
4: Oh my gosh, I try that sometimes on my show.
11: How's that work for you?
4: Sometimes I pay the price for that one.
11: Yeah, like
4: I might do that though tonight. What the heck? I like, you know, take your lead.
11: Can I give you a sample?
5: I got what? California.
6: I love you.
4: All right, let me analyze that for a moment. It didn't start off great, but the I love you part was kind of
11: nice. We'll always take that. We'll always take a little love. Sure. So I'm just saying, don't know what you might get tonight.
4: So I just ask people, I just say, I don't care what you want to talk about, just call about whatever you want to talk about.
11: That's what I finally did.
4: I'll try it. Now, I have a fire update first, but then we'll try that.
11: And we need that fire update. Now, I don't know if you heard the story, but, you know, PAWS, the Performing Animal Welfare Society that has that huge area out in San Andreas with all the elephants.
4: Oh, yeah, you're right.
11: PAWS, you know, we love the elephants.
4: Yes, we
11: do. They were protected, like firefighters.
4: Oh, good.
11: Yeah, because it'd be very hard to move elephants, right?
4: Right.
11: So, yeah. So, thank goodness.
4: That is so weird you just said that.
11: Wow, what, moving elephants?
4: Yes. I was producing the goofiest thing for my show tonight, and it was a guy moving an elephant.
11: Really?
4: I can't believe you. That is just so strange.
11: Wow.
4: That's very, very strange. Yes. So far off of what you're talking about, but all I know about, I'm glad that all the animals are okay, thanks to them. And great. Yes. So coming in, I heard you also talk about, that sounds pretty good. I didn't think about that before, and I said, you know, I agree with you. I might have to.
11: What was I talking about?
4: It was the cinnamon maple frosted flakes.
11: You know, I don't need frosted flakes, but that sounded pretty delicious.
4: Yeah, I did. I wore my cereal shirts today.
11: Where do you ever get a Cocoa Puff shirt?
4: I've had this for
11: that fits an adult.
4: Ever, I've had it forever.
11: Where? Where'd you buy that?
4: I don't know. I have no clue. No idea. Many years ago, I got this thing, but
11: you have the most interesting array of t-shirts.
4: Thank you. Yeah. I like my cocoa.
11: I do.
4: Cuckoo for Cocoa Puffs. And then, then another thing. Then you say you couldn't even watch the trailer of that movie, The Ice Cream Man.
11: Oh, horrible! Did you look at it?
4: I've never heard of that in my life.
11: Ew! I don't recommend it.
4: No,
11: I don't. I couldn't get through. I watched it and I went, "Are you kidding me?" No. I mean, should movies like this even be made?
4: Just the trailer alone.
11: The trailer.
4: I haven't seen it on TV.
11: Oh, no, they can't show it on TV.
4: Oh, geez, that dark,
11: It's too violent. It's sick.
4: Wow.
11: It's sick, twisted.
4: See, now they're going to do the same thing to the Ice Cream Man as they did the clowns. You know, it used to be clowns.
11: Yeah.
4: Kids liked clowns. They were just trying to make you laugh.
11: Right.
4: Then they hijacked it to make now all clowns are scary.
11: Creepy,
4: and for me,
11: yeah,
4: they're creepy. When I was a kid, if I heard this sound when I was a little kid in Elk Grove and I heard this coming up the street, oh my God, what memories. I could not get out of the house fast enough. Me and my brothers and sisters running for the Ice Cream Man to get some of those. Remember some of the good.
11: We had the good humor, man. Yeah.
4: Yeah. That's some good ice creams.
11: Yeah, absolutely.
4: Push up pop, right?
11: Yes.
4: Remember that?
11: Yes, and what was the orange sickle?
4: The creamsicle?
11: The creamsicle.
4: Yeah. Oh, so good.
11: Yeah.
4: Yeah.
11: See, I don't like it that they've taken the Ice Cream Man.
4: Yeah, don't hijack the Ice Cream Man.
11: Nope,
4: no,
11: don't.
4: We'll talk about the Ice Cream Man. What the heck? I'm gonna do your thing. I'm gonna say, okay, just call about whatever you want.
11: Okay.
4: I don't even care. Just call.
11: Okay.
4: And then Ice Cream Man, we'll give away Jason Aldean tickets. Ken Dog will be here. Childhood facts that you believed for most of your life, but it was never true.
11: Uh oh.
4: I didn't have any watermelon growing out of my stomach after I ate a watermelon seed.
11: Who told you that?
4: Remember that when you were a kid?
11: No.
4: Don't eat the seeds. You'll grow watermelons out here.
11: No, I never got that one. I was like, don't go into the water until an hour after you ate.
4: Oh, yes.
11: What in the world is that about?
4: Yes, indeed. Right.
11: What difference does that make?
4: Right. That's right.
11: Dumb.
4: Or don't eat. You'll spoil your appetite. I'm an adult now. If I'm going to eat the cookies or whatever I want before, I'm going to spoil my appetite if I feel like it.
11: What's the point of an appetizer then?
4: That's exactly right.
11: What's an hors d'oeuvre for?
4: Yeah, exactly the point. It's a very good thought.
11: Yeah.
4: So we'll just goof around tonight, essentially, I think, is what we're doing.
11: Okay.
4: On the Friday Night Pat Wall Show, 7 to 10.
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0: Welcome, my friends. Hey, happy Friday to you. It is the Pat Walsh Show. I'm so glad that it's a Friday. Tell you what, man. It's been a crazy week. It's been a crazy week. You know, I was up in for Sam Shane doing a Shane reaction there for a couple of days, Monday and Tuesday. And then Wednesday, the AC/DC, they're back last night. We're back again tonight. We're doing it live. We're going to have a fun show tonight. Lexi says she cannot wait to hear. I'm going to follow with what Kitty said. Kitty goes, you know, I just said the heck with it. Just, I don't even care. Just call about whatever. And I kind of like that idea. I've tried that a few times. Lexi, you're excited about this, though?
1: I'm very excited.
0: What do you... So, are you just?
1: I cannot imagine the things that are going to be brought up to me tonight.
0: Yeah. Okay.
1: So keep it coming.
0: Okay. You can ask any question you want. You know, whether it's for me or Lexi or whatever. I can't guarantee I'm have an answer. Call about whatever you want.
2: Why is the world round?
0: Maybe we don't fight about politics. I don't think we should do that or nothing. But I don't know if I want to put parameters on it. But anyhow, so there you go. If you want to play along, here's what I'd like you to do. Maybe think about that, all right? I'll give you the couple of phone numbers here in a minute. I'll give them to you right now. 916-921-1530 and 800-834-1530. I will repeat those momentarily. Think about that. Let that shuffle around in your head. We'll see if we get any calls. We'll take Kitty's thing. But before we do that, Joe Michaels is in studio with us tonight. We want to start off with something that is... going on right now, Joe, and that is the Gann fire. We want to get an update.
2: Yes.
0: This is going on in Calaveras County, and we have a guest with us. And, Joe, you want to introduce our guest? We'll get an update on this.
2: Sure. First of all, let me tell you that the update is that we have gotten to 47% containment now on the 10,300-acre Gann fire, which broke out Monday evening. And we are going to go to Calaveras County to our friend Ron Dwelly.
0: Yeah, Ron Dwelly.
2: We know him here at KFBK from the annual Calaveras County Fair and Jumping Frog Jubilee.
0: Yes, indeed.
2: And Ron has been kind enough to agree to be on the radio with us tonight. So, Ron, welcome.
0: How you doing, Ron?
3: About frogs.
0: Yeah, you know, I actually went out there this year and I had the best time, Ron. It was just a fabulous experience. We'll start on that really positive note.
3: Yes, it is a wonderful, wonderful, wonderful weekend.
0: Yes, it sure is.
3: Everybody should have jumping a frog on their bucket list.
0: You know, what I thought, Ron, when I was out there, I thought, man, you know, if I were a kid, it seemed like you could camp out by that little lake out by the rodeo or the, where they have the demolition derby,
3: right,
0: and all of that.
3: Right.
0: And I thought, you know, if I were a kid, this would be the single greatest place I could imagine. I couldn't wait every year for my parents to go get that campground for 3 or 4 days, you know, and you're running around meeting other kids and running around. Oh, my gosh, what a paradise on earth right there, my friend. It was beautiful.
3: It definitely is. Definitely is. And we have a great time with it. But what the other good part of the fair is it acts as a fire camp.
0: Yes, sir.
3: If we have any big fires, and over the years we've had a number of them, the Butte Fire and a couple of others that the fairgrounds has been initiated as a fire camp. And basically what happens in that is it virtually turns into a city of firefighters. There were about 1,500 firefighters at the fairgrounds. They have barracks, basically tents that are air conditioned for them. They have facilities, bathing facilities, shower facilities. They feed them and take really, really, really good care of these guys, and they deserve every bit of that. They work their butts off when they're out in the field. And this year, this time they have done just a phenomenal job of saving homes, and I think there was only something like 5 structures burnt in the whole thing. Now the good news is the fire actually burnt to a very, very, very rural area.
0: Okay.
3: But mostly fairly large ranches, which are usually fairly well safe places to be. So. The fire burns around them, but it burnt, you know, 10,000 acres, which is a lot. I drove by yesterday, and I saw it coming. They let it burn down to the shores of New Hogan Lake, right up to the lake, because there's nothing there. There's nothing there but brush, which is gone now. But the firefighters just unbelievable. It's amazing. They had aircraft, fixed wing aircraft. They had helicopters. And you know, those guys are the gutsiest guys that you could ever meet that want to fly those things. Here, cause they're right down there in the flames in the hills.
0: Sure. Wow.
3: So it was, you know, it was harrowing in the when it started. It actually, when I first heard about it on Monday, it was only 300 acres. I woke up on Tuesday morning to hear 1500 acres and it grew from there. In the next day, up to where it's at now, which is 10,000 acres.
2: Well, it grew pretty quickly, as I understand, from the beginning. And I guess my question is, from where it started, where are things right now? What's the situation in Calaveras County with the Gann Fire?
3: The situation right now is there is absolutely no smoke in the air at all.
2: Really?
3: I'm actually looking over the hills that it was behind. There doesn't seem to be any smoke coming up. I'm sure that they have a lot of mopping up to do and putting out hot spots. But from, I do not have a great view of it at this point. You know, what I can see is where there was smoke yesterday and the day before, there is no smoke at all now.
0: Oh, that's, I guess that's seemingly good news, right?
2: I think so.
0: They're not seeing that.
3: Yeah. Mm. And they say, you know, 47%. I think it's more like 75%, and they're doing hot spots hangover areas for the most part at this point. And I just looked at my flight radar, and I didn't see any airplanes or helicopters flying either. So,
0: okay.
3: Good sign. But you know, those guys they work their butts off, and they protect us. We can't say enough good things about it.
0: You're darn right. These guys, the guys and these men and women do an incredible job. We are so grateful for them, Ron Dwelly. And according to the Calaveras County Sheriff's Office, they're asking residents returning to Gann fire-affected areas to report that damage, part of the county's ongoing assessment. They've got numbers for if you have anyone with agricultural crop or livestock losses. Contact the Agricultural Weights and Measures Department. I'll give you the phone number a couple of times. I'm sure people don't have a pen to write it down, but I just want to give it 209 is the area code, 754-6504. 209-754-6504. And we appreciate your time and letting us kind of know what's going on there to the best of your abilities, Ron Dwelly. Thank you so much for that.
3: You're welcome. The only thing that I left out of the whole thing is that the fairgrounds was also where if you were evacuating large animals, you took them, horses and cows and animals like that, there was an evacuation center at the fairgrounds where the animals were all kept and fed and loved and all of that. There was a whole group of people, like volunteers, that come in and take care of them.
0: Oh, that's fantastic. Sure. Thank you to them, too. Wow.
3: Yes, yes.
0: Good citizens.
3: I can't give enough praise to our firefighters.
0: Ron, thank you for giving praise. And thank you, like I say, for the update and taking a couple of minutes with us. Joe, thank you.
2: You're welcome.
3: Have a good one.
0: All right.
2: Bye-bye. Thanks, Ron. And like you said, shout out to the firefighters and also the people at the Calaveras County Fairgrounds, because they do it upright when it's fair time, and they're doing it upright now when it's emergency time and the community needs them.
0: Yep. Thank you very much, Joe. Appreciate that. All right. Hey, you tell me what's on your mind. I dare you to call me. Give me what's... I can't wait to hear this. I cannot wait, because I want Lexi to be just... She's so excited about it. Like, all right. What is it? I love how Kitty's just did it like that. I don't even care. But I like the first call. So I'm excited about this. I might even bring Joe in on this call.
2: Oh, boy.
0: All right, Mike, hang in there. 916-921-1530. 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

0: 98.1 FM at 15:30 AM. We'll check out the birthday board. By the way, if you're celebrating a birthday today, happy birthday to you. Jackie O'Sullivan, Bananarama. Born on this day, 1960. Great year to be born. Hope you're having a great summer, by the way. Pat's Peeps, 490 is out today. 490. Coming up on a milestone. 500 podcasts I've done. Check it out on your free iHeart app. All your streaming platforms. Kitty said it. I don't care what you call about, at least for this hour, because Ken Dog's in next hour. Lexi can't wait. So what do you want to talk about? You tell me. 916-921-1530. 800-834-1530. The first call here couldn't be better. This is right up my alley. Mike joining us from Oakhurst tonight. Mike, thanks you. Thank you. How are you?
1: Happy Friday.
0: Happy Friday.
1: Hey, yeah, it is up your alley. It's the songs, 60s and the 70s, that you hated the most.
0: I mean, can just do this
1: just,
0: topic the rest of the
1: you
0: night.
1: Cringe, you know. Like for me, it was Hey Jude. And the thing, it was like 7 minutes long on the AM radio. It was an incredibly long single, and it would never stop. Nah.
2: Hey Jude.
0: I have a great story about that one too.
1: So anyway, let's go on that topic. I think it's a good one. Oh, there's another one.
0: Yeah.
1: Me and you and a dog named. Oh my God! All right, I'll be listening, Pat.
0: Mike, thanks. Me and you and a dog named Boo. That's Lobo, right? Me and you and a dog named Boo. Isn't that Lobo? Yeah, Lobo, right? Oh, that's a great top.

0: Thank you. That's great. I had a guy. I know this DJ. He went to work intoxicated. He went to work drunk, man. And he goes on the air and he goes, "Hey Jude,
1: hey Jude."
0: And then
1: don't make it bad.
0: He falls asleep with the mic open. I swear to you. He falls asleep with a mic open and his head's on the desk. So this is what you hear. And it's like you said, it's like 7 minutes long. 7:05.

0: And then at some point, it goes dead because the song's over. And he wakes up and realizes, oh, God, I'm asleep. And what does he do? Hits the button then. Hey, Jude.
1: Hey, Jude.
0: All right, here's one that people like that I do not like. Thank you for asking. This one. I don't like this song. Sorry if you like it. I do not.

0: press on Blanche, calling Blanche, quote, not perfect, but better than the alternatives. And Todd Blanche, the president's former personal lawyer, is on track to be confirmed by the Senate as the next attorney general.
1: President Trump held a roundtable on American mining at the State Department today in Washington. Trump said his administration is putting miners back to work.
2: Critical minerals are the raw materials of American strength that power everything from advanced weaponry to automobiles, and we want these essential products to be mined, refined, and made right here in the USA.
1: Authorities say more than 50 decaying bodies were found improperly stored in a Chicago funeral home. Staff at the medical examiner's office working as quickly as possible to ID the bodies and notify their families. This is ABC News.
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4: I'm Joe Michaels with your top local stories on KFBK News Radio. A Superior Court judge has sided with California's Attorney General in a voter ID ballot fight. Proposition 39 would require proof of citizenship to register to vote and a government-issued ID when voting in person. Attorney General Rob Bonta rewrote the language of the proposition to include the phrase "prohibits citizens from voting" in the official ballot title. A Sacramento Superior Court judge Thursday rejecting a lawsuit challenging that new ballot title. The previous ballot language stated the measure establishes additional voter ID and citizenship verification requirements. That part of the description now says prohibits citizens from voting unless they present government-issued identification. Supporters gathered more than 1.3 million signatures to qualify Prop 39 for the November ballot. Governor Gavin Newsom is criticizing the Federal Communications Commission after the agency voted to loosen long-standing limits on television station ownership. KFBK's Dina Kodiak has more.
5: Newsom argues the move would accelerate media consolidation and threaten the independence of local news. He also says it's part of the Trump administration's move to have influence over the media. The FCC voted 2-1 to eliminate the national ownership cap, which had prevented a television station ownership group from reaching more than 39% of U.S. households. The commission also moved to allow companies to own more than two stations in a single market. Dina Kodiak, KFBK, Sacramento's News Radio.
4: California has approved the nation's first self-serve kiosk for buying cannabis products. Perfect Union Northside, a cannabis dispensary in Sacramento, has launched California's first regulator-approved self-checkout system for cannabis products. The RFID-based technology allows customers to purchase multiple tagged cannabis items. The system was approved by the California Department of Cannabis Control after ensuring compatibility with payment platforms and the state's metric inventory tracking system. Its launch marks a shift toward more advanced mainstream retail practices in the cannabis industry as usage continues to grow nationwide.
6: What is it, a kiosk?
4: Yeah,
6: you just go up to the kiosk and you like push a button and what? It just drops you a bag of weed, or what's going on here?
4: Well, as far as I know...
6: What is your experience with it, Joe?
4: Well, be careful. The kiosk has been approved.
6: Right.
4: And I have to guess, and I don't know because I haven't had time to dig into this story or, you know...
6: Yeah, no, I get it.
4: I haven't gone into the weed yet.
6: Right, you're in the weed.
4: But I'm thinking it must be a situation where you would have to punch in like the number of well, it's legal to get.
6: Yeah, like the old vending machines. You see it up there and then
4: yeah,
6: it drops.
4: So I guess maybe you don't need a prescription for it anymore. I don't know.
6: You know, if you hit the button, A5 or whatever, and then it comes out, the thing starts to starts to come out, and then it gets stuck, and you're shaking the machine trying to get your bag of weed out of the darn thing. It used to be like a bag of pretzels.
4: All right, well, just don't play B17.
6: All right.
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6: Bingo!
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7: Good evening, 7:35. Bob Williams from the KFBK Traffic Center. Remembering back in the days of being a little tyke and going into diners and finding cigarette machines there. So this isn't something new. It's
6: just
7: a new product and a machine. Remember that, Pat?
6: Yeah, sure.
7: You know, Dad would say, I need a pack of Chesterfields. And, you know,
6: yeah, right.
7: Chunk, there it is.
6: My dad, sometimes he would send me with a note to the store. Please sell my son, a pack of Pall Mall Golds, you know. Mm-hmm. You know, they would sell them to you, no problem.
7: I was back in the retail business as long as we knew the people. There was a phone number on there. We'd pick up the phone once, make sure, hey.

0: Now, Mrs. Jones, is Billy really supposed to buy that pack of Virginia Slims? And
1: right.
2: Yes, he can buy them for me, and he can also get a Snickers bar.
0: Okay, very good. We're moving right along.
1: Poor Billy's mom.
0: The more things change, the more they stay the same. Traffic hazard, 5 southbound Laguna Boulevard, just north of that, reportedly a large chunk of tire tread in the number 2 lane, and some... really inconsiderate creep has left a bundle of kittens on the roadway on the right shoulder, northbound 5, just south of Twin Cities Road. I'm just going to call it like it is. 7 Cedars Place at Barton Road, the intersection. This is Placer County reports there of an injury crash. A couple of vehicles involved. One vehicle careened off the other and ended up against a tree. Traffic hazard, Pleasant Grove Boulevard, Rio Linda Boulevard, with reports there of a disabled vehicle in the southbound lane. Traffic on the 10s every 10 minutes, mornings and afternoons. Bob Williams, KFBK News Radio, 93.1 FM, 1530 AM.
3: Now, Sacramento weather.
4: Clear to partly cloudy overnight, low 60 to 64. Bright sunshine for Saturday, high 98 to 102. Remaining hot Sunday, plenty of sun, high 100 to 104. And the high for Monday, 94 to 98. I'm AccuWeather's Andy Robb on KFBK, Sacramento's News Radio.
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9: Hi. I'm Nick Peterson. 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Thank you.

0: 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Free iHeart app. All right, call about anything time. I like this. I like this. Call about anything on a Friday night. Who else does that? You know who else does it? Nobody does it. No one. There we go. Let's go to Mike in Applegate. Mike in beautiful Applegate. Hello. How are you, Mike?
1: Hey, Pat. It is Mike from beautiful Applegate.
0: Yes,
1: and I want to find out what happened to Salty and then what happened to Epiphany.
0: You know, I was just thinking about Epiphany a couple of nights ago. Like, where? What happened to Epiphany? I don't know. Epiphany, if you're out there, make America kind again. I don't know what happened to her, Mike.
1: You are awesome. America, make America kind again. So she kind of had to back off of that. She's got a lot of things going on. Her father, he's like had a bunch of heart problems, and she's taking care of herself. Oh. But she's on her way to San Diego to visit her grandbaby and with her mother and her sister.
0: Okay.
1: And you know, this is a lady who gave her heart to the homeless people. She took me down to Lowe's and Fish's in the summertime and brought them popsicles and food and all that stuff. Mm. That lady is phenomenal.
0: She
1: but
0: is.
1: I'll tell you what. Yeah, you know your music, and I love music. As far as I'm concerned, God created music because it's the best form of communication for every person out there. Okay?
0: Yes,
1: sir. You can apply it to everything that has happened in your life at one time. There is a song for you. Either it's a good song or it might be a down song or whatever.
0: Mm-hmm.
1: You know, but I want to say that, you know, you have my vote. I really love your shows in the evening, your podcasts, and your take on everything. You're very neutral, you know, middle of the road person, and you're a good person, and I haven't even met you, but I'd love to.
0: Mike, well, that's all of that is very kind of you to say, Mike, and I hope that we can meet soon. You know, Epiphany is, God bless her for doing what she's doing. I wish her the best, you know, her family. And the fact you're listening to my show and my podcast and that you love music and all of that, I mean, it's a pleasure to talk to you, Mike, and I really do appreciate that. And if you reach out to her, tell her I think about her and I hope she's great, and she is part of making America kind again. And I appreciate her for that, and I appreciate your kind comments here. And let me know, and then we'll meet up and say hi sometime. Mike, thank you. Get a little bit of feedback there behind you, so I had to kind of cut that off. But I really do appreciate the kind words, like I said. All right, call about anything. I'm liking this stuff. Hang in there. I'll get to you as quickly as I can. Lori is in Bay Point. Lori, welcome to the show.
2: Oh, hi, Patrick. I could have went to the AC/DC concert, but I had a curfew, and I could have met you there.
0: Curfew?
2: I had a curfew, yeah. I live in a boarding care, and we only could be out for so long.
0: Ah.
2: Yeah.
0: Ah, well, heck, they should make a...
2: It was terrible.
0: They should make, you know, let you go to the AC/DC concert.
2: Too.
0: Huh?
2: Because we're, yeah, I know.
0: Yeah. Well, you got a curfew, Lori, huh? You got a curfew. Wow.
2: Curfew, yeah.
0: Well, heck, you know, that's a bummer when you're trying to go to AC/DC. You're a big AC/DC fan?
2: I like AC/DC, too. I like other groups, but my best group is KISS, but I like AC/DC also.
0: Oh, yeah.
2: Other groups.
0: Yeah. Oh, yeah. You're a rocker. Look at you, Lori. You are a rocker.
2: Yeah.
0: You are a rocker, man. Come on. Lori's a rocker. You
2: that
0: got to let
2: a good show.
0: You got to let Lori out from curfew to go see AC/DC. If I'd have known, I'd had a big old sign saying, "We want Lori. We want Lori. We want curfew sucks. Down with curfew." Here's for you, Lori. This is for you. No curfew here, baby. You listen up. This is all for you, Lori. God bless you, man. You are awesome, Lori. You're an awesome listener. Here you go. Thank you, Lori. Here you go. All right, More to come.

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0: Friday night. Pleasure to be hanging out with you. Ken Dog will be here. We can talk about some other stuff other than movies, though. Right now, it's Call About Anything. Kind of enjoying that. Kind of a little twist here on the show, because I got a bunch of stuff we could be talking about, but it is kind of fun sometimes to find out what's on your mind. Let's go to Scotty. Scott is, I don't know where he's calling from, but there he is. Hi, Scott.
1: You know where I'm calling from. Back calling from Rosedale out my balcony. Enjoy the cigar, brother.
0: Hey, Scott. Hey, good to hear from you, man.
1: Yeah, good to hear from you, my man. Yeah, I was listening to the show last night, and you were talking about your unfortunate event with at the AC/DC concert. The concert rocked, but you lost your wallet.
0: Yeah, man. Still no good word on that. Thanks, yeah.
1: Oh, man. Yeah, I could tell you the story of how I lost my wallet right before I went to Hong Kong, but I got a better story than that. Mm. I'll tell you that one on Tuesday. But I am on my third wedding ring. It's tiny wife. My third.
0: All right, I'm okay. I want to know how you lost one, but two, wow. All right?
1: Yeah. Okay, so the first one, tiny wife goes to Hawaii 4th of July weekend some years ago to go visit her best friend. So I'm home by myself, so I decide, hey, I'm going to have a little 4th of July party. So I had the cast of Beyond the Humidor podcast, of course, which you could listen to on any podcast medium, but listen to it on iHeart. So I'm in, you know, I'm going all out. I did chicken, ribs, burn-ins, and those homemade rolls that you love so much.
0: Mm-hmm.
1: Oh, so man. I got my wedding ring on, not thinking, and I'm kneading dough. Not thinking. I press out the rolls. They're all just nice, light, and fluffy. And then I realize, I didn't take my wedding ring off. Where is my wedding ring?
0: Oh, God.
1: And I'm just like, oh, no. And I'm thinking, oh, I know where it probably went. Probably mixed up in the dough, and it does like the little kind of remainder dough that you don't use is like in the garbage. And I'm like, I looked and looked and looked. So when my tiny wife came home, I'm like, oh, baby, you don't believe what I did. And I love tiny wife. She just looked and just said, oh, honey. So then we go to Bermuda like a year later. And
0: oh, honey,
1: that rain. Yeah, so we're looking at wedding rings. So yeah. I bought another wedding ring, beautiful, black with diamonds and just lovely. So I have it all one day while I'm, you know, recycling cardboard, because that's what we do here in Roseville. They have those locations where you can empty it in this giant garbage can, for lack of a better word,
0: yes,
1: all over Roseville.
0: Yeah, yeah.
1: So yeah,
0: big dumpsters.
1: Yes, the big dumpsters. So I'm throwing it out, and they have these little slots so that you can't just throw it all in. So I'm throwing it in there, and inadvertently, with my ring on, it slides off with the cardboard in the giant dumpster. Oh, I wanted to cry. Oh, so, of course, I go home, and I'm just like, you won't believe what
0: so
1: just happened.
0: It's in the dumpster. Oh, God, Scott.
1: Oh, I call the city.
0: Oh my God. The city,
1: and I'm like, if you happen to find it, because there's no way to go in there and look, because it's just a little slot. So it's like you can't reach, you know, I kind of reached
0: no.
1: in there a little bit, tried to look.
0: No.
1: And I was just like, oh, man. So when Tidy White got for our anniversary, or shortly after our anniversary, went ahead and she was getting the ring remade, made it a little bigger. And I was looking at rings and I was like, oh, there's one. So I went ahead and got that one. But the person, the salesman, was nice enough to say, okay, well, I'll throw that in for free. But he felt so bad. So I'm wearing my third wedding ring, which I am guarding with my life.
0: Yeah, I was going to say, man, don't be, you know, yeah. I can't believe it came off while you're putting boxes in a slot in a dumpster. I mean, I could maybe see it in the dough, sure, but in the dumpster slot, that is, I mean,
1: it
0: was it fitting
1: right
0: loosely
1: off.
0: Or what? Just,
1: well, it's like it wasn't loose, but one of the pieces of the cardboard caught it, and as I slid the cardboard slid right with it. Oh, like, no.
0: Yeah.
1: And at the time, I'm still paid on it, which made it worse. I still had a year more to pay on it. So every time I made that payment, I was just like, Oh.
0: I wonder, well, I'm sure that no one ever found that. I'm sure that was dumped in a landfill. Isn't that a sickening feeling?
1: Oh, yeah. It's in a landfill somewhere. That
0: terrible, man. Oh, Scott. Ah, man, you never told me that. Well, hey, glad it all worked. Glad, don't be careful with us now. Be careful. We'll see you Tuesday night, Scott. All right, man?
1: See you Tuesday night, brother.
0: Thank you, bro. All right, man. Say hi to Wandering Earl for me, would you?
1: I will do that. I got to see where he is.
0: Thank you, brother.
1: Thanks, man.
0: More to come, Pat Walsh Show.
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22: ABC News, I'm Stephanie Officer. The number of critical U.S. air defense missiles is extremely low, including those used in Patriot missile systems, according to a government report. ABC's Rachel Scott.
23: According to one estimate, the war has used up two-thirds of America's Patriot missiles and more than a half of its long-range missile interceptors. Sources tell ABC News the president backed away from his latest major threat against Iran, in part after his top advisors warned about the potential impact a major escalation would have on the interceptor stockpile. Iran mocking the president for repeatedly abandoning his threats. The regime's top negotiator calling it theater diplomacy on loop and a failed strategy.
22: New York State police are searching for the man they believe killed his 70-year-old father in Orange County, then lit his house on fire, allegedly trying to cover it up. Officials found 70-year-old Robert Ryan Thursday evening after firefighters extinguished the blaze. Now the manhunt is on for 32-year-old Thomas David Ryan. His sister tells ABC News it's something their family feared for a long time, saying Ryan has severe mental illness and went off his medication. Authorities believe he's driving a 2016 gray Toyota Prius with New York license plate HNH 7671. He's considered armed and dangerous. Police urging anyone who sees him not to approach and to immediately call 911. Hot and humid weather on the East Coast. Dangerous fire conditions out west.
6: For Las Vegas, Nevada, out towards the southwest, the desert southwest, ninth day in a row that they're dealing with extreme heat warnings. That includes areas of Phoenix, 112, Palm Springs, 109. Salt Lake City is under that, too, 102 degrees. And the heat in the west persists all the way.

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1: Wendy's worker in Massachusetts looking forward to starting freshman year at Yale this fall, all because his employers decided to help fund his education. 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
3: I'm Joe Michaels with your top local stories on KFBK News Radio. Crews have upped containment on the 10,000-acre Gann fire in Calaveras County to 47%. The fire took the life of 70-year-old Susan Solari Tuesday night, her neighbor Joan Wilson telling CBS 13 Solari was a dog breeder and she stayed behind to take care of her puppies.
4: She was screaming and yelling at me that no, she wasn't going to evacuate, and there was fire all around.
3: 65-year-old Herbert Wayne Smith has been charged with starting the fire by recklessly using machinery. He's since posted bond and insists the fire was an accident. He was sentenced for starting a different fire 8 years ago. The man accused of shooting and killing two people at the Chico Library earlier this summer is now facing additional charges.
5: Butte County District Attorney Mike Ramsey is adding attempted murder charges to the counts that 18-year-old Bradley Sayer faces.
6: It gives a jury an opportunity to know he didn't just shoot these and kill these two people. He was also shooting at these other people.
5: Prosecutors say that Sayer entered the Chico Library on June 22nd and killed two people while trying to kill others. His pretrial hearing has been set for September 29th. Mike Baca, KFBK, Sacramento's News Radio.
3: Dozens of elected officials are asking California leaders to keep the Diablo Canyon nuclear power plant open until 2045, rather than closing it in the next few years. They say shutting down the PG&E-owned and operated plant in San Luis Obispo County early would raise electricity costs and make the grid less reliable. Officials also point to an MIT study that suggests keeping the plant open could save Californians more than $1 million a year. Get news alerts at any time. 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
2: Now, Sacramento traffic.
7: Good evening, 804. Bob Williams from the KFBK Traffic Center. We've got an injury crash working right now and a vehicle blocking the slow lane 50 eastbound 16th Street on-ramp. We're seeing some slowing developing there. Already had some heavy traffic on the westbound side at the transition from both northbound Cap City Freeway, northbound 99 and the Cap City Freeway. Once you get past that, you've got a smooth ride over to I-5 getting onto the connectors. And we've got a little slow traffic coming through the Davis area now around Richards Boulevard. Just some sluggish traffic, not quite stop and go. Working also right now with reports of a crash. This is going to be northbound Camp City Freeway at Highway 50. And reports there are two vehicles involved in the collision, blocking slow lane. So look for some slowdown developing there. Animal issue on southbound 99, just north of West Stockton Boulevard. A deer ran across the road and it may have gotten itself stuck in the fence. Construction activity, El Dorado County, 50 eastbound Ponderosa Road. Also another animal issue, northbound 5, just south of Twin Cities Road. That was where we had reported the little bundle of kittens in the roadway. Hopefully that's been taken care of by now, though it isn't indicated it has been. Traffic on the 10s every 10 minutes, mornings and afternoons. 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
2: Now, Sacramento weather.
8: The overnight hours clear to partly cloudy, low 60 to 64. Saturday, bright sunshine, high 98 to 102. Hot on Sunday, plenty of sun, high 100 to 104. Monday, sunshine, high 94 to 98. I'm AccuWeather's Andy Robb on KFBK, Sacramento's News Radio.
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0: 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KPK News Radio, 93.1 FM, 1530 AM. And my friends, I am so proud to say that I'm as far as my Pat's peeps, I just want to mention this. I'm going to get right back to your phone calls. Ken Dogg will be here this hour. I've actually, today is a milestone for me. Today is my 500th. Now, I say today I released my 490th Pat's Peeps podcast, but there's actually 500 because 10 of those were like, specials, Christmas specials, comedy specials, Independence Day, and things like that. But really, the milestone is almost, it's 500 actually that I've done, but you can enjoy. You can find the other ones, but there's 490 in terms of the number. So, you know, Ken Dogg will be here, like I said. We've been talking about things and whatever's on your mind kind of stuff. And it's been kind of fun. So, you guys, this was good. And we're going to give away Jason Aldean tickets tonight, all right? So be listening for your opportunity for that. All right, two more phone calls, and we get to Ken Dogg as well. Here's Randy in Pioneer with apparently a something for Scott here, a solution. Hi, Randy.
1: Hey, buddy. Hey, thanks for the show, man. You're kicking the pants in the evening. I love it.
0: Thank you.
1: So, losing wedding rings, that's going to cost you green olas. I got the answer. It's called a tattoo. $100. It never falls off.
0: Sure.
1: And your girl will love it because you can't take it off.
0: Right. That's an option. You just get it tattooed right on there. I wonder if anyone's doing that. I wonder if there's a trend. Of anyone doing that, Randy? Huh?
1: I'm seeing it more and more. Yeah. I'm an electrician, and I'm seeing it more and more with people that work in their hands in a tough situation, particularly electricity. That's the key, but you better make sure she's a keeper.
0: Yeah, I was going to say, see, that's the only drawback about that, Randy, is, you know, it's like, if God forbid something happens to your, you know, your marriage or what have you, and you have to go your separate ways, well, then who's then the next person? The next lady's going to have to deal with that tattooed ring on your finger.
1: It could be a freebie on the next marriage. Just don't put her name on your finger.
0: Right. Exactly. Like they used to have, hey, Randy, thanks for your kind words and a great call. There you go, Scott. There's your thank you. It's like the old tattoos where it's a Doris crossed out, Doreen crossed out, all the names. I knew my friend's son one time and his girlfriend, they were only 16. He said, Pat, I can't believe it, man. What? Oh, my God. My son and his girlfriend got tattoos. I said, tattoos? You have to commit to each other. I said, what? They're 16. I know. I didn't know. And they got hearts. They got a heart, each one of them with their name on it. I said, your son got a heart? That's not the worst part, I swear. That's not the worst part. What's the worst part? It's on his tuchus. He got a heart on his cheek of his dairy. Not long after that, they broke up. Oh, God. You're stuck with that bad boy. Lord. Wonder what kind of tattoo Bigfoot gets. Hey, Bigfoot, do you have any tattoos?
2: No, absolutely, I do not, and if I did have one, it would certainly not be on my butt.
0: That's a good response. Well, I'm glad to hear that, Bigfoot. I'm sorry for the wait, buddy. What's on your mind tonight? It's good to hear from you. But by the way, Bigfoot Dave, I told you I was going to do this, Bigfoot. When I was sitting in for Sam Shane on the Shane Reaction, you know what Bigfoot Dave's name was? It was Dave.
2: Yeah.
0: On the Pat Walsh Show, he's Bigfoot Dave. There's a difference between the Shane Reaction and the Pat Walsh Show. That's one difference.
2: Yep.
0: How you doing?
2: Well, I just didn't want to be ashamed of myself.
0: Ah. It was fun hearing from you, I'll tell you that.
2: Oh, well, thank you.
0: You're welcome.
2: Anyway, my subject matter is not as humorous. Linda and I, it was way back in 2003, I was getting ready to record my first comedy album, and I really needed a 12-string guitar, and I had looked all over the place, and I just was not happy. Well, we were up in Tahoe, and I went to a music store, and they had it. They had the perfect guitar, but I didn't have enough money on me. So I told the guy, well, we're going to be here for a couple days. If I can win at gambling, I'll come back and buy it. So we went to a place there on, you know, Highway 50, one of those places there, and I won a jackpot of $500. And about a minute later, Linda won a jackpot of $1,000. So we cashed out, got the guitar, got a nice case, the whole works. And so I don't want people to tell me gambling's not all bad, especially if you win.
0: Well, gambling is not all bad. Stone's Gambling Hall, by the way, I highly recommend
2: That's
0: it.
2: Right.
0: You know, I highly recommend Stone's Gambling Hall. Listen. No one's saying to go be addicted to gambling and all of that. As they say, gamble safely and all that. But look at you, my friend. You got the 12-string guitar, my friend. That is awesome. That's pretty good timing on the jackpots.
2: Yeah. Well, unfortunately, I lost it on November 8th of 2018.
0: Oh. Well, all good things must come to an end, I guess, Bigfoot. But for a moment there, fleeting glory there.
2: Anyway, anyone out there that's got a pipe organ, I would like to play a pipe organ at some point again. I've got one in my studio in terms of the keyboard version, which is smaller because Linda won't let me have one. And
0: you still have that 12-string guitar?
2: Oh, no, it's gone. I got a new one now. I've got basically someone gave it to me after the fire.
0: Well, you should at some point when you hook that bad boy up and play that for us when you call up sometime. I'd like to hear you play that.
2: I will do that sometime. It's more of a strummer kind of thing.
0: That's
2: you don't do a lot of lead.
0: That's
2: like
0: cool.
2: The guy that played lead guitar for the Birds, he played a 12-string guitar, electric, just like George Harrison did.
0: Mm-hmm. Yep. Influenced Tom Petty big time. Yeah, I don't care. Play it acoustically, whatever you want to do it. We'd love to hear it. Bigfoot, great story, man. You're an awesome listener, and hey, thank you. Have a great weekend, Bigfoot. Bonnie is joining us. Bonnie in Woodland. Hi there, Bonnie.
3: Hi.
0: How are you?
3: I am so thankful that you guys were bringing up Paws and that they're safe up there at the GAN fire.
0: Yes.
3: They are such a wonderful organization.
0: They sure are.
3: They are. I started volunteering for them in 2007. There was a sham rescue called Colton Tiger Rescue, and Paws took in several, I want to say it was 30-something tigers from this fake rescue, and I learned about it through somebody at work. I said, oh, I can go help tigers? Okay, I'm in.
0: Ooh.
3: And went up there to help build fences for enclosures for them so that they could roam around and have grass between their feet. And because I'm short, I got to do the clamping on the bottom of the fences. And then I continued volunteering with them, open houses and stuff, up until the pandemic. I don't know if they're still doing them. I hope they eventually start doing them again because I would love to go back up there.
0: Mm-hmm.
3: But they are such a wonderful organization, taking care of all these animals from, you know, sham places, animals that have been really abused.
0: Yeah, they deserve a lot of credit
3: I just
0: for
3: love that you guys, there's so much that goes into it, and they're, you know, no hands-on. They don't do the pictures, not like the roadside zoos where people can come get their pictures holding a tiger cub.
0: Oh, God.
3: And,
0: wow.
3: You know, I'm not going to lie. I did it when I was younger. I didn't realize then what really happened to the cubs that went through that. But I've learned. And so they're a hands-off facility. And I volunteered for 15 years with them, you know, before the pandemic. And
0: good job. And I must have been really interesting being around tigers, though. My God. Wow, must have been an experience.
3: I love all cats.
0: Yeah, it's amazing, and, you know, the tiger, you know, if you see it on TV or see, you know, but then if you're standing next to it, I remember being at the Folsom Zoo one time, they had a tiger, and it just decided it would roar. And boy, when you're standing next to this thing, they roar. Oh, you realize, TV, it just doesn't depict it. It is a mighty, mighty scary sound. And it's just not trying to be aggressive. It's doing its thing. But, yeah, they're beautiful animals. Thank you for what you did with them, Bonnie.
3: And thank you for bringing them up.
0: You're welcome.
3: I encourage any listener out there that wants to look them up, look up the Performing Animal Welfare Society on the internet, and you can adopt an animal. They have a wish list on Amazon. I'm sure they really need it now with everything that's going on. Mm-hmm. And thank you so much to the first responders for, you know, standing by them. I know they do a lot of fire prevention, you know, stuff because of this very reason. But they're such a wonderful organization.
0: Yeah.
3: And I'm so thankful to hear that they're doing okay.
0: Me too. All of us are. Bonnie, that's nice of you to say that, to shout all them out, to pay attention to them, to credit them. We all echo that, and you're awesome. And Bonnie, I want to say thank you for listening to my show, and have a fabulous weekend. Performing Welfare Animal Society. Check it out. Thanks, Bonnie. All right, one more before the break. As we said, I said my friend's kid got a tattoo of a heart with his girlfriend's name, and then they broke up. On his derriere, by the way. Here, ladies and gentlemen, is Christy Lou from Lodi. We always enjoy hearing from Christy Lou. Hi, Christy Lou.
4: Hey, Pat and everybody.
0: Hey there. Hey.
4: Hey. So that story totally just brought up a memory that I haven't even thought about in like 20 years. And it's like, it made me laugh out loud. I'm eating at the moment, and it made me laugh out loud.
0: Good. Yeah.
4: Such a great... My first boyfriend ever in my life, he bought a tattoo gun, and he like used his left arm because he was right-handed, and like I let him like draw a little heart on my body, and then like all my friends got like really dumb tattoos. You know, I was like learner, like mm-hmm. guinea pigs.
0: Yeah, yeah.
4: And yeah. But the heart,
0: the guinea pig for a tattoo. Oh no, no, thank you.
4: Starter skins, you know. His big toe, though, it's funny. I think about the heart of the guy that said, you know, on the tuckus. But his big toe, when we broke up, he tattooed a broken heart on his big toe. And I just think, what a dork.
0: And now you got to live with that. You might have been sad when you broke up with Christy Lou, but now you got to live with that broken heart on your big toe. Man, good luck with that. Explaining that to your friends right there.
4: Yeah, exactly.
0: Christy Lou, I just like that you got a laugh out of it. Love hearing from you, Christy Lou. Thank you.
4: Love you guys.
0: Have a great weekend. More to come, Pat Walsh Show.
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0: It is Patrick. Yeah, best audience in radio, flat out. You guys are the best. Thank you for that, by the way. 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

0: You know, I'm so glad that there is nothing that anyone can say to me. That I got to see this gentleman, Raul Malo. Raul Malo, born in 1965. Great bassist, guitarist for the Mavericks, who we just lost this past year, right after we saw them. I say we, Darlene with a Y. I took Darlene with a Y to go see the Mavericks. They opened up for Dwight Yoakam. And, boy, these guys were fantastic, the Mavericks. Raul Malo, rest in peace. Born today, 1965. Lexi, taking your phone calls tonight, 916-921-1530, 800-834-1530, because it is a Friday night. Ken Dog, of course, is here. Where's his intro?
1: He's kind of a douchebag.
0: Oh, sorry, sorry, wrong one.
2: No, I'm
1: So does that mean I'm kind of a douchebag, or does it mean... Okay, just checking.
0: No, I don't know. I like to use it for generic...
1: generic purposes, yes.
0: Every now and then. But anyhow, buddy, how are you?
1: I'm doing good.
0: How are you, well?
1: Ken?
0: Yeah, how's it going, man?
1: Yeah, I have an interesting. I can relate to Scott about the wedding ring.
0: You can? Because
1: I lost two of them too. Because at the time when I was working for the grocery store, I was a lot of hands-on freight, and because we didn't have a lot of money, a little thing called sizing the man's wedding ring didn't really come into it, and I've got my T-Rex hands going right now. You know, can't reach the top shelf. But anyway. And I lost them both at work at one time. And I remember the first time I was just losing my mind. And my lovely wife was like, that's okay. We'll get you another one. Because my wedding ring costs the equivalent of a prize in the box of Cracker Jacks compared to hers. You know, I mean, and that's the way it usually is, right? You spend a lot on the bride, or the bride-to-be, or the fiancé, and we're just happy with the band.
0: Right.
1: And so... So two times in, we finally said, okay, I think we can afford to size it this time. And they got one for my left T-Rex hand, and it's still there. It doesn't go away. So, I remember that rather. The second time I lost it, we were like, eh. But the first time, I was just like, oh, my God, what am I going to do? She's going to leave me. Clearly, I overreacted just a wee bit.
0: Yeah,
1: but yeah, I can sympathize with Scott.
0: Why did you think she was going to leave? Just because it was your wedding ring?
1: The wedding ring was important.
0: Was
1: I was
0: your
1: attaching
0: wedding ring off to begin with.
1: Yeah, I was attaching a lot more importance to the simple steel circlet band than she did.
0: Sure.
1: So yeah.
0: Right. Well, it all worked out. As
1: it
0: I
1: did.
0: Understand.
1: It did. 28 years this year.
0: I was going to say. Seems like it worked out pretty well.
1: Sure.
0: That's good.
1: Yeah, I like it.
0: That's good. Hey, by the way, Ken Dog is here. He's got movies, of course. And we'll talk about other stuff, too. Right now, Lexi is just dying to get a phone call from you. So here's the deal. Here's the deal, see? Jason Aldean. He's going to be playing... he's on his Songs About Us tour. Man, Jason rocks. All the girls are getting pretty. Songs About Us tour. Jason Aldean. Friday, August 14th. I'd like to set you up with a pair of tickets. It's going on at the Toyota Amphitheater, 7 p.m. Go to Ticketmaster.com. You want tickets. But right now, I'll give you a pair. 916-921-1530. 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Good luck, Pat Walsh Show. Yeah, but that's the way we get
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4: ABC News, I'm Stephanie Officer. The number of critical U.S. air defense missiles is extremely low, including those used in Patriot missile systems, according to a government report. ABC News contributor and retired Army General Doug Lute said the low supply endangers U.S. troops in the Mideast.
5: U.S. facilities in the region are vulnerable to Iranian attack, especially Iranian ballistic missile attack, because it's the anti-ballistic missile interceptors that have been depleted most dramatically.
4: There is bipartisan support for a Russian sanctions bill named after the late Senator Lindsey Graham that made it through the Senate Friday. Graham's sister, who is currently filling his seat, Senator Darlene Graham, called for a House passage of the legislation that would impose more sanctions on Russia and other countries supporting its invasion of Ukraine.
6: Lindsey was committed to achieving a peaceful resolution to this war, and I'm confident that these sanctions will pave the way.
4: This is ABC News.

0: Matt Passini has the story.
1: Residents at Park Place Apartments, an affordable senior housing complex in downtown Sacramento, tell KCRA3 that the bed bug infestation has not been solved despite pest control treatments. Dozens of tenants describe seeing bed bugs and suffering bites. Many residents express frustration with management, alleging that blame is being unfairly placed on tenants. Fear of retaliation has silenced some who are reluctant to speak openly about their concerns. Management, Raystone, Inc., has not responded to requests for comment regarding their pest control schedule, response strategy, or whether new tenants were informed of past infestations. Matt Passini, KFBK, Sacramento's News Radio.
0: With more people turning to chatbots for mental health advice, California lawmakers are proposing new rules for how those AI tools can be used. Senate Bill 903 says AI should help with things like paperwork and support for professionals, but it shouldn't act as a therapist. The legislative bill would ban companies from calling chatbots therapy and require a professional to review any AI treatment decisions. Patients would also have to give permission before AI is used. Tech companies oppose the bill, saying it could block helpful AI tools and new developments in care. Get news alerts at any time. 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
3: Good evening, 834. Bob Williams from the KFBK Traffic Center. Southbound Watt Avenue, just north of Dyer Lane. We've got a tree branch down blocking the entire southbound lane at that point. Use caution or take a chainsaw, one or the other. Work tonight on Highway 50 already. We've got reduced lanes from Bradshaw Road to Retier Road until 5 with the closure of the Bradshaw Road on-ramp as well as the Sunrise Boulevard on-ramp until 5. Traffic on the 10s every 10 minutes, mornings and afternoons. 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
2: Now, Sacramento weather.
4: Clear to partly cloudy overnight, lows 60 to 64. Bright sunshine for Saturday, high 98 to 102. Remaining hot Sunday, plenty of sun, high 100 to 104. And the high for Monday, 94 to 98. I'm AccuWeather's Andy Robb on KFBK, Sacramento's News Radio.
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12: On August 4th, 1962, Marilyn Monroe died. 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I'm Jake Brennan. 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

0: M-Dog is here. He's got movies. We've got other things we've been talking about. His website, dogsmoviehouse.com, and his podcast and all that. And Ken Dog, a couple of things.
1: Yeah.
0: First of all, the NFL opened, started last
1: night. That's right, yeah.
0: It started last night.
1: Mm-hmm.
0: Hall of Fame game.
1: Yep.
0: Panthers and the Cardinals.
1: Cardinals, yes.
0: As I understand, it turned out to be like one of the better pre-season games. Yeah,
1: Panthers won it on a last-second
0: touchdown. A little dive by, Haynes King or something.
1: Okay, you know more about it than I do. I don't usually pay attention to preseason.
0: Haynes King, the last play, the undrafted dude out of, I think, Georgia Tech or something.
1: There you
0: runs
1: go.
0: For a touchdown in the game for the Panthers,
1: yeah.
0: Who are now 0-0 because of the season. But hey, you know.
1: I mean,
0: back.
1: Yeah, it's important, obviously, because they're trying to, you know, set their rosters and stuff other than their, you know, who's potential rookies or guys that are free agents or things of that nature.
0: Mm-hmm.
1: But they've always been kind of hard watches to me, especially after the first week where it's like, okay, I remember Joe Montana, he's played 2 snaps, goodbye. You know, and I understand why. It just doesn't always make for good football. So, you know, I just kind of I'll pay attention to some of the sheets and stuff like that, but I generally don't watch preseason. We wait until, because my wife's a big football fan, and we watch a lot of it Sundays and Monday nights. So we're looking forward to the new season.
0: Yeah. Well, preseason. Yeah. I mean, it's not even. I mean, I don't even think that it's. Oh gosh, let's go watch some preseason football. It's just the fact. It's just to me. It's like. I feel the same way about baseball. Baseball's opening day is great, you know, when they actually, well, spring training and then opening
1: sure,
0: day.
1: Sure, sure.
0: In football, you know, it's like, oh, the first preseason game, it's super exciting because it's like back to that season.
1: Well, yeah, yeah. I mean,
0: there's two great sports converging as far as I'm
1: sure,
0: concerned.
1: Sure, you get that sense of anticipation, and you get, did they do the Hall of Fame actual inductions that weekend too?
0: Yes.
1: Yeah, right. So if you're into that, then that's another reason to get excited, especially if you're a big football fan. See who's going in.
0: And speaking of just we won't dive too far into sports, but I also wanted to mention much to the chagrin of many people who might hear this, but the LA Dodgers become the first Major League Baseball team to generate over $1 billion in revenue in a single season. Why would that happen? Besides the fact that they're winning. Right now, they've been losing a bit of a skid. Red Sox, geez, 27 out of 30 they've won after starting awful. But anyhow, Shohei Ohtani effect, you know. You have global sponsorships. You have heavy Japanese corporate backing for, you know. Massive merchandise, of course. His sales surges after his arrival here. Commercial growth from the Dodgers. I mean, they had tens of millions of incremental local sponsorship revenue. They've got high ticket demand. They always sell out. They're the biggest selling team in practically all the sports. And they've got the lucrative television deal. That presence, a massive international visibility, maximized earning potential, over $1 billion for the Dodgers. And I'll say this. I don't want to get into this. Maybe later on for another discussion down the road when we're not focusing on sport, when we're focusing on sports. But this whole thing that's about to pop up with, oh, you need a salary cap. Why? Because you didn't want to spend enough money to go get a great player? Why is that? Why are you so mad? Because the Dodgers did it? Why don't you go do it? You could do it. Or you don't want to win. And as far as I'm concerned, they should have a minimum cap where, if that would be the right term, but each team.

0: if you're a team owner, as far as I'm concerned, you have to shell out X amount of millions of dollars and quit running your team as a business for profit. You want to earn profit? That's fine, like the Dodgers did. But you know what you need to do? You need to treat your fan base and spend enough money. You're not just out there for concessions and merchandise, which no one's going to buy if your team stinks year after year.
1: And, you know, one should follow the other, right? I mean, you know, you start winning, you start putting butts in seats, right? And it just kind of, it becomes a upward spiral of that sort of thing. You know, it just, you know, you watch, I remember watching the Sacramento Kings when they started getting good, when they had Jason Williams before they got Mike Bibby. And they were, you know, the greatest show on the floor, you know, almost like a Showtime type of thing. And they weren't winning a lot, but they were winning a lot more than they were. And all of a sudden, they became a thing. And then, of course, they had that run in the late 90s with Weber and Bibby and those. And, I mean, they were on national TV. They were making their money, that kind of thing. Right. Winning makes you money.
0: Well, feel free to spend the money to go get players so that you are as, what's his name, Charlie Sheen's, winning here, win now, win then. You know what? You got to spend money. Anyone could have had Tariq Skubal. Go get him. Mm-hmm. But he wanted the Dodgers. Oh, the Dodgers run. Well, you go get him. You go sign the man. Win, and then then your team, then your fan base will, as you said, will be there.
1: Yeah, it reminds me of Steinbrenner's Yankees. You know, 70s and 80s, where everybody was crying about them too buying their talent, and doesn't matter. I mean, it's part of the game.
0: But that's a whole other myth, and we can't get too far down this rabbit hole. But buying the talent. Listen, you know what they gave up for Tariq Skubal? They gave up three minor leaguers.
1: Mm-hmm.
0: Feel free to build your minor league team and quit being jealous of the Dodgers, okay?
1: Mm-hmm. Oh, yeah.
0: Build your minor league, have a better eye, and then I can just go down the list of people on that roster that were not big, you know, Max Muncy, but I'm not going to do that. You know who doesn't win?
1: Mm.
0: And by the way, you know, okay, winners and losers here.
1: Okay.
0: Sort of, kind of.
1: Mm.
0: One winner is Patty from Vacaville. Patty. She won the tickets, Lexi. Woo-hoo. Patty won the tickets to Jason Aldean. Patty is a day one listener to this show. Patty, God bless you. I love that. And this is her first time calling. I'm so happy to give you those tickets. All right? There's a winner for you. You know, there's not been a winner for many years as I transition into this call. The Raiders, who have sucked for many years. Well, let's go to A-Hood. Let's go to A-Hood. I've known as the original.
2: Rub it in.
0: He is the original guy of the Pat Walsh fan group on Facebook, the man who started the whole fan book group on Facebook after goat yoga and all of that stuff. He is the man who came in one night. I had Jan Scully, the former DA of Sacramento, in the studio. We had chickens running around while this woman, who is a very much a professional, she's here. We got chickens running around, and A-Hood is in the studio eating a sucker with a scorpion in it. You remember that, A-Hood?
2: Oh, I cannot forget.
0: Yes, right.
2: And you know what? That scorpion really did taste like chicken.
0: Yes. Oh, God.
1: I'm going to take your word for that.
0: Yeah, me too. Yes.
2: It wasn't bad. It wasn't bad. Well, I got a really great lost wedding ring story, actually.
0: Okay.
2: It's funny that you mentioned the chickens, because they had something to do with it.
0: Okay.
2: So when my wife, Brittany, and I, when we got married back in 2012, she told me that I was terrible on rings. So she was going to get me a ring that would not scuff, would not break. She got me a ring made out of tungsten carbide. That stuff really is. It's really tough.
0: Uh-huh.
2: The only problem is, you can't resize them. So I have this silver and black ring, and it was just slightly too big. And so occasionally it would slide off my finger.
0: Sure, right.
2: One day when I'm in the bird pen, this is back in 2013, the ring slides off my finger and falls, and try as I might, I could not locate it. The ring's gone.
0: Right.
2: Fast forward 7 years.
0: Right.
2: 2020. We're moving. We bought a house. Moving, right? And we're moving our birds. We tear down the bird pen. We get all the fence panels up. We're going to take them with us. Underneath one of the panels, there sits the ring in a bunch of muck. And yet, when we cleaned it up, it looked just as new.
0: Oh, hey. You retrieved it from the muck, Ehud?
2: Yep.
0: Are you wearing it now?
2: A little bit of cleaning, but I still have it.
0: You still? Oh, that is awesome.
1: Takes a chicken and keeps on ticking.
0: That's right.
2: By the way, I gotta say,
0: yeah,
2: Ken Dog,
1: yeah,
2: I would argue that you do not have T Rex arms.
1: Huh.
2: And I got to shake hands with you, so I know.
1: No, well, thank you. I appreciate that. No, I never said T Rex arms. T Rex hands.
0: That's right.
1: That's the thing. I got little hands. I got my grandfather's hands, only without the dexterity.
2: Oh, okay.
1: Yeah, but thank you though. I appreciate that.
0: I always felt bad for the T Rexes, man. They want to do stuff, but their arms do darn
1: exactly.
0: short. You know,
1: can't shop on the top level of the
0: right.
1: shelf of the grocery store.
0: Right. Ehud, good to hear from you, man.
2: Likewise.
0: I want to see that ring. Thank you, brother. Appreciate you. All right. More to come.

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0: to the Pat Walsh Show, KBK News Radio. It's Bruce Dickinson's birthday. Well, they're doing a little Led Zeppelin there. The Iron Maiden fellas. Bruce Dickinson, vocalist for Iron Maiden. Born to this day, 1958. Man, it has been Ken Dog one. Ken Dog is here, Dog's Movie House. Ken Jackman. Ken Dog Jackman. This has been one rock and roll week for yours truly.
1: Yeah?
0: Oh, Lord.
1: I understand you attended a bit of a music show.
0: I went to AC/DC. If you listen to my podcast from yesterday, I get real in depth of what it's like to ride home with my brother. If my brother, which he was, is driving, okay? If he's driving and you're in his car, you know me, Ken Dog. I'm a music guy, and I'm a fan of several genres. I could go, I could be listening to Yo-Yo Ma.
1: Mm-hmm.
0: I could be listening to Bach.
1: Mm-hmm.
0: I could be listening to Metallica. I could be listening to Megadeth. Who knows? Yeah, I could listen to P-Funk, James Brown, whatever.
1: Yeah, you have a wide palate.
0: Yes. My brother, when you're writing in... So now imagine, now for the last 2.5-3 hours, my mind's been blown in my ears by AC/DC. They're not a quiet love band. They're not a lot of love ballads. And now my mind's racing because I've lost my wallet. AC/DC was just cranking. You get in Steve's truck, and now we're driving back from Santa Clara, home of the Santa Clara 49ers. And this is what you get, and I'm talking about the entire way. This is when you're in Steve's truck. Okay, it starts like this. I'm just picking one that might... You might play. And you're like, okay, I love rock. But my head's just been blasting for 3 hours of rock. Now, hell, I'll even take some Olivia Newton-John at this point. Whatever. It's like, my head is just cranking. So it's like that. And then as this song begins to end, I'm thinking, okay, maybe he'll drift into some Al Green.
1: Ha!
0: Maybe it'll go into Al Green. And so you're waiting. And then that song will come to an end. And as that song comes to an end, you're like, here we go. And then the next song comes up and it's this. You know, so you're like, oh God, God! And even though I love Clutch, I mean, that's the whole ride home. It's as loud as the music can go.
1: Yes, the program sponsored by Excedrin Migraine, apparently.
0: And don't get me wrong, again, I love, I'm not a big Motorhead guy, but I like Clutch, if anyone even knows who that is. But that was my...
1: Time and place for everything, right? And that wasn't the right time, and that wasn't the right place for you.
0: Well, you know, we're coming home from a rock concert. I'm in the rock mode,
1: mm-hmm.
0: But it is 2 o'clock in the morning.
1: Yeah, you're just like,
0: When you have the stress of your wallet on your mind, your lost wallet, and that...
1: Yeah, that'll do it.
0: The combo... It's the combo,
1: mm-hmm.
0: is what it is. But I do love Clutch, anyhow. All right. 916-921-1530. 916-921-1530. Ken Dog has movies coming up in the next hour. I think I probably know what one of them is going to be.
1: Yeah, you probably do. But I do have a public service announcement.
0: Oh, you do?
1: Yes, one of my public service announcements.
0: I always like when you give the public service announcements.
1: Yes, indeed.
0: All right, we'll look forward to that straight ahead. More of your phone calls. It is the Friday Night Pat Walsh Show.
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15: From ABC News, I'm Stephanie Officer. After losing a multi-million dollar lawsuit Friday in New Mexico over the youth mental health crisis, Facebook's parent company vowed to appeal the landmark ruling, Meta insisting it works hard to keep people safe. ABC's Elizabeth Chelsea.
16: The judge ruling for users under age 18, Meta must eliminate push notifications at night and during school hours, hide like counts, add safeguards for AI chatbots, and put new time limits on the apps, no more than 90 hours per month. Tammy Rodriguez says her daughter Selena got addicted to Instagram and developed depression and took her own life at age 11.
17: I'm doing it to save other kids' lives.
16: Her mom, now one of thousands of other lawsuits filed against social media platforms.
15: If you or someone you know is struggling with a mental health crisis, please call or text the National Lifeline at 988. We're learning more about the bravery of heroes on scene during the deadly In-N-Out shooting in Idaho last week. ABC's Trevor Ault detailing chilling new surveillance video.
18: Terrified workers scrambling away, led by an off-duty state trooper inside. The trooper and the suspect then exchanging gunfire.
19: He seemed unusually comfortable aiming that rifle at those cars.
18: Armed civilian Jordan Salinas also fired shots at the gunman.
19: As soon as some rounds started coming at him, everything changed. All that bravado he had immediately crumbled.
18: The shooter dying from a self-inflicted gunshot wound. Investigators say he shot 10 people. Three of them were killed.
15: Another member of K-pop supergroup Cat's Eye is stepping away from the spotlight. Sofia La Forteza is reportedly taking a mental health break. This comes just months after another member, Manoah Bannerman, did the same. Actor Michael B. Jordan surprised a grandma in Tulsa, Oklahoma with a FaceTime call and jewelry after a viral TikTok showed she had a framed picture of the Oscar winner in with others of her family, despite having no connection to him. 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
21: UC President James Milliken says that the university is getting far less federal research funding. Grants from major science agencies are down sharply, causing hiring freezes and research delays. Well, Halloween, less than 90 days away. According to retailers, it's not too early to start shopping.
22: Spirit Halloween is opening 1,500 pop-up stores in North America this month. 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Also, fake blood, jump and scare clowns, and frightening animatronics. Many stores already open. I'm Bree Tennis.
8: The Dodgers are in Arizona for the weekend series. Back home Monday to host Kansas City. The San Francisco Giants are in Texas with the Rangers. They'll be back home Friday to host Detroit for the weekend series. That's the latest. I'm Bob Montague.
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10: Good evening, 903. Bob Williams from the KFBK Traffic Center checking out incidents on our roadway at this hour up in Nevada County. State Route 174 southbound, just south of Buena Woods Way. A two-car crash there, partially blocking a lane. We do have injuries reported. The Bowman Road, that's going to be in the Auburn area. Reports there of a train stopped at a cross thing, you know, a sighting, whatever you want to call it. The train's not moving. That's the important thing. And it's blocking the road right there at the rail crossing. Thank you, Bob. You figured it out after a while. And we do have reduced lanes still on Highway 50 tonight, Bradshaw Road to Routier, and in some ramp closures. The Bradshaw Road and Sunrise Boulevard on ramps close until 5. More stuff coming up after 10 on Friday night. They start cooking. So we'll let you know what's going on through the overnight hours. Traffic on the 10s every 10 minutes, mornings and afternoons. 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
20: Now, Sacramento weather.
11: Through the overnight hours, clear to partly cloudy, low 60 to 64. Saturday, bright sunshine, high 98 to 102. Hot on Sunday, plenty of sun, high 100 to 104. Monday, sunshine, high 94 to 98. I'm AccuWeather's Andy Robb on KFBK, Sacramento's News Radio.
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0: are back for the final hour of my show for this week. This is it. Final hour this week. But hey, here's some encouraging news. I mean, maybe you've had enough. I mean, I get that. I mean, I do get that. But hey, I was off one night. Actually, I was off three nights here because I was doing the Shane Reaction 2 days and then ACDC. So, but I have all these other podcasts. So I would be so grateful and so delighted. You hear people call my show all the time and saying there, Pat, I'm like, you love your podcast. So it's the Pat's Peeps podcast. I was telling Ken Dog off air. I don't share my stats with anyone usually, but I'm really super proud that overall I've done 500 podcasts, which, you know, you think about it, it's nothing to sneeze at. Excuse me. I think I just sneezed.
1: Mm.
0: But not at that.
1: No.
0: But 500. That means 500 days I've taken in my life to do sit down and do a podcast.
1: That's a lot of talking.
0: And I've never asked for one red cent in return. I just keep talking and talking and talking and talking. I'm not making anyone subscribe. It's all for free right there on your free iHeart app. And so, yeah. Now, it's going to say 490. So if you're looking, here's a confusion. So if you go, well, Pat said he had 500. But if you look at any of your streaming platforms, it'll say Pat's Peeps 490. That is the latest. Because 10 of the podcasts I've done since I started are not numbered like that. They are specials that I've done for holidays and things. So they will not be numbered and they will not be listed like that. But suffice it to say, overall, I've done 500. But we're up to 490 in terms of the numerical, the ones that are numbered. Okay? Did I clear that up?
1: I think so.
0: Very good. You've got a bunch of movies to talk about this hour.
1: Mm-hmm.
0: You work in a grocery store. Is there Halloween stuff out yet?
1: Not quite.
0: Because I saw some.
1: Not. We're getting it in our back rooms, and they haven't started shipping it out just yet, but they will.
0: Yeah?
1: They will.
0: I saw some the other day. And I actually saw some last month.
1: Mm-hmm. Because
0: I forgot to mention. In July.
1: In my new store, the new location where I am currently working, there's a Spirit Halloween building already open. Okay.
0: It's tough to compete with Spirit Halloween. They do a pretty good job.
1: Yeah, but with the costumes and all the fun stuff. But, you know, we get the candy.
0: Do you have is your public service message, is that about anything to do with scary?
1: Yes, actually.
0: You want to lead into that from here, and then we'll go to Jim.
1: Okay, sure. We can do that. All right. Let's do that.
0: Public service message.
1: Okay, so here's the thing. I like horror movies.
0: I love when you start it like that. Right. When he starts it like that, I always know it's going to be like...
1: Yeah. You know how much I like horror movies, right?
0: Thing.
1: Yeah.
0: I do.
1: It's like Andy Rooney. You know. But, yeah. So, there's a horror director out there. His name is Eli Roth. Okay. Came on the scene about 10, 12 years ago with a movie called Cabin Fever about...
0: Oh, God, no. No, Cabin in the Woods.
1: No, not Cabin in the Woods. Cabin Fever.
0: All right.
1: Cabin Fever, a gross movie, but had a sense of humor about flesh-eating bacteria as opposed to Jason cacking up. It was, okay, so. But he is a practical makeup guy's best friend. All right, so he did Hostel Part 2, Green Inferno about cannibalism. He did Thanksgiving, which was a, tongue-in-cheek horror film. That was actually pretty decent. He's hit or miss. He took a big swing at this one and missed everything. Holy crap. What in the hell did I just watch? And I didn't use hell. All right. So this is called Ice Cream Man. And if you've seen the previews for it.
0: Kitty said she couldn't watch the trailer.
1: That's the movie. All right. So here's the thing. All right. I know how much you love weapons, right? I'm being facetious.
0: Yes,
1: okay?
0: Yes, right. You are. Yes.
1: But you know how much I love weapons, uh-huh. All right? And the way they did the witchcraft and the kids and stuff like that. Now imagine that, even if you didn't like it, mm-hmm. without sense of style, humor, or story, and you get Ice Cream Man. So here's the deal. Right. All right? Ice Cream Man, basically in this small Spielberg-like town, where they play baseball, but they swear at each other. It's very... very Norman Rockwell meets Eddie Murphy. So this ice cream man rolls in with a bat. He's got a brightly colored ice cream truck and uh-huh. it's got kind of a weird musical thing on there with a jingle and it's in the cat head or whatever moves around and the music is ominous enough to make you know that he's not. Yeah. Except imagine that as a funeral dirge, and you kind of get this idea, right? All right, so he shows up at this baseball game in this park, right? And he starts giving out free ice cream to everybody. All right. Nobody questions why he's there. And one of the many things that is like, you know, he's not the local ice cream man. He just rolled in from somewhere in parts unknown. And he's got, you know, locust licks and bear claws and these terrible names for this ice cream, but they're eating it up like you wouldn't believe. And they're all the kids. Okay. All the kids eat it. Right. Uh-huh. All right. And so that night, the ice cream apparently is cursed ice cream. And they go nuts and start by killing their folks, and then they go to the school and they kill their teachers, and they start killing
2: all the adults. I love it so much better when you hate the movie than when you like it.
1: Yeah, they're fun reviews to do, that's for sure.
2: I love it.
1: And each one gets gorier and gorier and gorier, and I didn't care. All right, that was the problem. I kept asking so many questions. It's kind of like, okay, so these are little kids, most of them. You can't fight little kids? You're big adults. Just kick them. You know? Please. Somebody, you know? You know? It's like...
2: Just kick them.
1: So this...
2: Like my dad used to do that. He'd hold your forehead.
1: Right, exactly.
2: And swing at me, and you're swinging at me.
1: Exactly. So they got... So, for example, one of them, I won't describe the kill, but this mother has a shotgun, thinks there's an intruder in her garage. Uh-huh. And the door opens up, and it's her 13 or 14 year old son doing nasty things and killing the father. All right.
2: Sure.
1: She's got the gun. She's got a gun. She just saw, and she won't. I'm going to shoot. I'm going to shoot. I'm going to die because I didn't shoot. Thank you. Yeah.
3: What happened? Someone hurt me, mommy.
4: Who?
3: Me.
5: Oh my God! You can't just kill him. You have to cut his head off.
6: Jesus Christ! What have you done?
3: Hit it!
2: I think we just learned there's a lot of screaming in this.
1: There's a ton of it. Now, this may be the only movie where the hero is the hero because the kid is lactose intolerant. He can't have ice cream. I am not kidding. He doesn't eat the ice cream because... All right. So he and his sister, and apparently if you're a teenager and going through puberty, the ice cream merely paralyzes you, doesn't turn you into a zombie. I can't say this. I'm watching this, and it's like gore for gore's sake, all right? It didn't sicken me because I didn't care. Sake. Yeah, right, sorry. Good song. And it's just...
2: money for God's sake. Sorry.
1: And what's really frustrating about this is that if you... really tweaked it, there's a kernel of a pretty good horror story there. Ice cream men are kind of like clowns sometimes. You can make them inherently creepy. You can do whatever you want with those. But this guy doesn't say a word. And he just looks, you know, he's got the pencil thin mustache and he's constantly grinning. And that's it. And giving out ice cream. And that's all he does. Oh. And he's the bad guy. Okay. So this gets a half out of, and I'm being generous. The half is for the great makeup. The makeup, the practical effects are fantastic.
2: That's great.
1: But they don't mean anything. And there's been something about him using generative AI and parts of it. Well, I can't tell. I wasn't invested enough. I couldn't spot it because I was trying to stay awake. Right. So, yeah.
2: I just wish... You're cracking me up, man. I swear. I just wish that... they would have done what you said. The little kids, you can beat them off.
1: Right, exactly.
2: Where you just hold their head. Come on, try to hit me.
1: Yeah, exactly. Hey. Exactly. One punch on the ground. So,
2: best, man.
1: And the thing
2: all
1: of it
2: right,
1: is
2: we dwelled on this one.
1: Oh, right? Too much? Okay, sorry. Yeah, all right, no worries. We're good.
2: We don't want to spend that much time on a stinky movie. That's enough of that crap.
1: Yeah, enough stinky
2: Here's
1: movie.
2: Here's Jim in Washington. Jim's waiting. We're talking about this lousy, which, by the way, again, Ken Dog. I love when you go off on bad movies. You're better at it than me, man. And I thought I take pride in it. But brother, you are so good at that. Anytime it starts off like this, like Lexi, you know what I'm talking about. All right. Here's the thing. Oh, I just know where this is going.
1: Yeah, here we come. Yeah,
2: I love
1: exactly.
2: It so much.
1: Public service award.
2: Jim in Washington, how are you tonight, my friend?
7: Good. And just remind us again to miss that movie.
1: Yeah. Yes. Yeah. Do not go.
7: Okay. Anyway, what's prompted this call here is because, you know, I've worked with the elderly for, I don't know, a number of years now, and both in facilities and in home care and so forth. And so I thought I'd ask you all, what movie or movies tell you the most about the challenges of aging, you know, whether it's dementia or whether it's, you know, physical ailments or whatever the heck. What teaches you the most about what we have to face when we get old?
1: Well, the one that comes to mind is one that's actually kind of a little bit wish fulfillment. It's Ron Howard's Cocoon from 86. All right. And it's got Don Ameche and Wilford Brimley, and they find the fountain of youth at this pool at this estate. And it turns out the things that are making them young are these friendly aliens who have camped out there. And to see them get younger, if you will, you know, Don Ameche especially, it shows you, especially in the first half, the perils of aging, the fact that, you know, they can't do what they used to do, and it's frustrating the heck out of them. And getting that second chance, even for a temporary relief, is something that really reinvigorates them. That's the one that comes to mind for me.
2: That's a good one. I don't think I've seen that movie, but I remember it was supposed to be a really good movie. Ron Howard, I
1: like excellent that. Film. Excellent
2: I've
1: film.
2: Never, I never very think good, about yeah. that one, but that I heard that was really good. Mm-hmm. So I'm not going to go with the first one that came to mind because I tend to use that movie a lot, but I will again tell you that Armin Mueller's stall in Avalon is just a great performance to me, and it takes a while to the end before you catch the aging part. So I'm going to go with a different one. You know what's one I'm going to go with? I'm going to go with a movie that I talked about. I actually did an interview with this gentleman, as did Ken Dog,
1: and yes,
2: I replayed this one recently. I did my interview, Jim, with Bruce Dern, a movie that came out in 2013 called Nebraska. Bruce Dern was in that, and if you remember that one, you know, he's an aging, confused father, and, you know, you have he thinks he wins this $1 million sweepstakes, and here's his son driving him from Montana, Nebraska, to Nebraska to claim this fake prize, and, you know, there's signs of dementia and memory loss and, you know, wandering off and being very stubborn and, you know, things like that. I thought it was a really well done movie about a man aging,
1: right? And but it also had a lot of funny moments. It didn't just go for the depressed.
2: No, it did not at all.
1: It was a well rounded. It had some June Squibb, who plays his wife, 90 plus now, is spectacular in that movie. She is so good.
2: Yeah,
1: the scene at the grave is the one I keep thinking of every single time. It's so good.
2: Yeah. What about you, Jim?
7: Well, this is going to sound funny, but it's for me, what says the most about the challenges of aging is a science fiction movie from the 1950s called The Incredible Shrinking Man.
1: Oh, yeah, okay.
7: And the reason I say that is because, as they said at this one seminar I went to for my work, when people get older and have more challenges, their world gets smaller. Why is that? That's because a lot of their friends or family members have died and so forth like that. And so the world, you know, the people that populate that world are less and less. Okay. So that, and plus if they're having cognitive impairment at the same time, that just, you know, makes it worse, you know, and they're going to be more and more isolated. Mm-hmm. And what's going on with the shrinking man is, the title character is shrinking, but so is his world. Because as he gets smaller and smaller, I don't know if you've seen it or not. As he gets smaller and smaller, he's going to get so small he's not going to be noticed by human beings. He's going to be out of contact with
2: people. Yeah. Wow.
7: His shrinking is not going to stop. And so he's starting to try to look forward to what he's going to see and explore and learn about. As he gets down to, you know, the atomic level, for instance, and that's really a hard pill for me to swallow, you know. But at the same time, I'm thinking, you know, isn't that kind of what elderly people with all these problems are kind of faced with? You know, their world is getting smaller, just as the shrinking man's world.
2: That's a very interesting analogy.
1: Yeah,
2: very
1: that's good. That's really good, actually.
2: Very interesting.
1: Makes me want to watch it again.
2: Very good. Jim, you always have such great questions. You really make me think, Jim. It's a good choice.
7: You make me think.
2: Well, that's a good thing. Thank you. Hey, Jim, thank you, sir, for listening to our show. Have a great weekend, too. You bet. Old man.
1: Take care, Jim.

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0: Hey guys, you know, today being a Friday, you know what I like to do on Friday when I tell you about Rosalie Numismatics and Coin Shop? I always like to remind you that they're open tomorrow. They're open 10 to 3. John Shook, who owns Rosalie's Mass Coin Shop, when he took me to lunch last week, he says, man, Pat, I can always tell when you tell people we're open on Saturday, because people will tell him, like, yeah, I forgot about this, and I was listening to Pat's show last night. He says, you're open 10 to 3, and then people will be able to, you know, then they, because it's Saturday, a lot of people have the day off, so they take the stuff in there. 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You come in. No. And they're not going to charge you for the appraisal. They're right here since 1989. 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

0: 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And Ken Dog has a podcast as well up on Dog's Movie House. What's your podcast? What you got going?
1: Well, it will be tonight, and it's going to be all about the not only Spider-Man Brand New Day, but it's also going to be about kind of the cinematic history, why he seems to, that character seems to resist the superhero fatigue and the comic book movie fatigue that seems to be, you know, in the last 5 or 6 years or so.
0: Have I mentioned how grateful I am that they've got another superhero movie out? I want to make sure I say that. Ken Dog, George Lucas stating that artificial intelligence is the future of filmmaking, comparing the rejection of AI to performing or to preferring a horse and buggy over a car, in a wide-ranging interview with read that far into it. I was going to do the story, then I didn't notice who the interview was with.
1: Uh-oh.
0: A Rabbit's Foot.
1: A Rabbit's Foot. Okay.
0: Apparently, it was an interview with a Rabbit's Foot.
1: Uh-huh.
0: I never knew they could do that. I'm surprised. I'm as surprised as you are, really.
1: Did it ask the tough questions?
0: He argued that the technology is unstoppable and will make movies much easier to make. And he says, you know what? Hey, there's nothing you can do about it. Thoughts?
1: Well, I'm thinking that if it's used as a tool, I think it can be a great tool. It depends on whether or not you're going to work alongside it or let it do the work for you. And that's the big difference. If they're going to just let it do the work for them, nobody's going to be making movies except for people on their little computer hitting a button. That's not artistic, you know. I think AI is going to be part of movie making, but it needs to be balanced, like CG that came out with Jurassic Park. You need to be able to use it from, the artists still need to express themselves. The actors still need to act. This type of thing for filmmaking still needs to go on. Lucas has always embraced technology. All right. So he's embracing this technology, but it's such a wide ranging thing. There's nothing specific about it yet. And that's what scares people.
0: And I think that if I'm no more scared of AI in a movie, in the context of a movie, than I am, as you said, with CGI. But not when you're going to use an actor and manipulate their face and make them look younger and things like that. You know what I mean? Yes, Lexi.
2: I really don't like it because as someone that got a film degree, it kind of erased all the entry-level jobs for people trying to break into the industry. Like a entry-level job is being like a script reader or story analyst where people are hired from studios to read through stories and analyze unmade scripts and give them a summary so that the producers can look at it and skim it over and just see what that is. And AI has completely taken that job.
0: Really?
2: Yes. And then a lot of people that are like TV writers can't get work, so they're working entry-level jobs when they've been in the industry for 10 years, and then all the people trying to break into the industry right now can't break in.
0: And I know people who are, let's say, producing, they're talented to do production, and I happen to know I have a good friend. He's been replaced by AI. He just lost a bunch of accounts because they can let AI do his production now.
2: Yeah, I think it totally takes away the fun of making a film.
0: No
2: doubt.
0: Also,
2: the appreciation for all the hard work and collaboration that takes into making.
1: And it takes the art out of it.
2: Yes.
1: Right? It becomes a series of equations that are supposed to determine what we feel about entertainment. Entertainment is, at its heart, a human endeavor. Has always been and should always be. And it needs to be made by humans, maybe in conjunction with some AI tools. But don't have AI take over, because you lose something in that.
0: I agree with both of you. All right, more to come straight ahead. It is the Friday Night Pat Walsh Show.
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4: ABC News, I'm Stephanie Officer. A New Mexico court has ordered Meta, the parent company of Facebook and Instagram, to pay $567 million to address children's mental health. ABC News contributor Mike Muse.
5: Other states will be looking at this ruling to see what is possible when it comes to a judgment against Meta.
4: Storms across the Northeast Friday not only downed trees and delayed the Yankees game, it caused massive flight delays. A family heading to New Jersey's MetLife Stadium for the Chris Brown and Usher concert said their flight initially could not land at Newark Liberty International Airport, but they still made it to the show. Well, that may be true, but it's also true that money can get rid of those pesky bills. Saturday's Powerball jackpot is now the eighth largest in history, with the prize ballooning to an estimated $856 million after nobody matched all six numbers in Wednesday's drawing. Your chances of winning? 1 in 292.2 million. This is ABC News.
3: From California's capital city, now trending on KFBK, Sacramento's news radio.
6: Some Chula Vista families say getting kids to school has become a challenge because school bus routes are full. The Sweetwater Union High School District says 25 students currently on a waiting list for Rancho Del Rey Middle School routes. A crash into a preschool in Glendale leaves children injured.
7: Eight school children have suffered minor injuries after a car crashed into their preschool in Glendale. The crash happened just before 2 p.m. at Grandview House Preschool. Police say a car was trying to make a U-turn when the driver hit the gas instead of the brake and crashed through a wall at the school. They say the crash was an accident and not the result of impairment. The children were treated at a local hospital and released to their parents. I'm Rich Cassone.
6: The Dodgers are in Arizona for the weekend series. Then they're back home.

0: blacked out of power, not being driven, all that stuff. And we have Elkhorn Boulevard, westbound, just west of Dry Creek Road. We had a two-vehicle crash there, vehicles on the shoulder at this time. We've got work on eastbound Highway 50 with reduced lanes, Bradshaw Road to Routier Road overnight, and the Bradshaw Road and Sunrise Boulevard on-ramps closed overnight. Work on I-5 tonight. We will see some work going on until 5 a.m. northbound 5 eastbound Pocket Road. One of the ramps for the off-ramp is closed. Not the whole thing, just part of it. And reduced lanes from 25th Avenue to Sutterville Road for utility work. That goes on through 5 as well. Traffic on the 10s every 10 minutes. Mornings and afternoons. 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
1: Now, Sacramento weather.
2: Clear to partly cloudy overnight, low 60 to 64. Bright sunshine for Saturday, high 98 to 102. Remaining hot Sunday, plenty of sun, high 100 to 104. And the high for Monday, 94 to 98. I'm AccuWeather's Andy Robb on KFBK, Sacramento's News Radio.
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And he sent this note. He sent this thing. He was in a bar, I think maybe in Dallas or someplace. No, Salt Lake City. So a place called Pat's Barbecue. Love that. Pat's Barbecue in Salt Lake City before the airport show. And the house band there was playing. Pat was playing this.

that as well. And just thank you for listening to my podcast, to my show, the Pat Walsh Show. Also, you know what's really cool is Steve Taliano, who sits in for Kitty O'Neill quite often. He's out traveling somewhere.

0: was That's a Cult, She Sells Sanctuary, the theme to my show. And Steve says, you're everywhere, man. I'm here watching Pat. He's playing this song. And so, hey, thank you, Steve Taliano. Safe travels. Ken Dog's here. Vince is here from Stockton. Vincent, welcome, my friend.
1: Good evening, Sir Pat and Sir Ken Dog, and last but not least, Miss Lexi.
0: Good evening.
1: I'm following up on Jim from Washington again. It seems he was the last caller before myself.
0: Yeah,
1: and he and Ken Dog mentioned to him Cocoon about the turmoils and languish of aging, and as for Cocoon, that is a great movie. I can't believe you haven't seen it, Pat. You need to treat yourself to that one.
0: Okay.
1: Yeah. It stars Don Ameche and Wilford Brimley, and Hume Cronin and Jessica Tandy and a few others. But and the Tracker Jack guy, the old man Jack Guilford.
0: Oh, I love that guy. I love that guy.
1: That's another reason to see it. But he plays a more or less dramatic role.
0: Okay.
1: Not up to his usual buffoonery. But I'm off the point. I need to get to the one I wanted to mention. The movie called The Straight Story, starring Richard Farnsworth. And I haven't even seen the darn movie, but I want to. But I know of it. And it's the last movie that Richard Farnsworth made before he passed away. But he's the story goes that his brother is critically ill and he lives a long ways away. However, Richard Farnsworth, he's elderly, and he can't drive anymore. He's not allowed to drive. And there's nobody available to...
2: Did we lose him?
1: And so what he does is he uses a riding lawnmower to cover, I don't know how many miles or hundreds of miles to get from his home to where his brother is. And it was his swan song. Anyway, there's a little bit of irony in it because of the fact that his character has got these elderly limitations and Farnsworth himself would soon pass away in real life.
3: Yeah, well, I mean...
1: Yeah, go on.
3: Yeah, it's... Yes, yeah, I mean, I saw it a long time ago, and it's a good movie. You'll like it. And Farnsworth, it's probably a career's best performance for him. If he was going to go out on that note, it was a high note. And, you know, as a character... It was very, very good, poignant, and funny at some points. And you're right, it's a good meditation on aging and potential death and things of that nature. Things that aren't usually...
1: Usually
3: pick-me-ups for, you know, movies, but it works in this particular case.
1: Well, thank you, Ken Dog. It reminded me, this will be my last statement, and I'll get off, but it reminded me of the John Wayne movie, The Shooters, in which he plays a cancer-stricken gunfighter, and how that he chooses to go out in a blaze of glory at the end, but the irony was that Wayne himself came down with cancer.
3: Yep.
1: And died just a few years after he made that last movie of his,
3: yep.
1: The Shooters.
3: That was interestingly enough, that was made by Don Siegel, who did Dirty Harry and Wayne would never work with Eastwood on a Western because he thought those Westerns were too violent.
0: Oh, wow. Yeah. Oh, really?
3: Yep.
0: Oh, jeez.
3: Breathing the irony.
0: Oh, wow. Hey, Vince, it's good to hear from you, man.
1: Thank you. I've listened to most of the nights during this week, but I didn't always call in because there wasn't anything that I had enough savvy to be able to contribute. So I just let it go. Just enjoyed the show.
0: Well, thank you for enjoying it, and thank you for, you know, anytime you do have something to add, of course, you're always welcome. And Vince, drive carefully out there. Thank you, my friend. 916-921-1530, 800-834-1530. Mark in Roseville, hello.
4: Yeah, how's it going, Pat?
0: Good.
4: When you lost your wallet, did they get your driver's license?
0: Yes.
4: That means it's got your home address on it.
0: Yes.
4: Are you secure?
0: Yes.
4: Don't tell me your security, but you are
0: secure. I won't tell you my security. You'll have layers to get to me, my friend.
3: Of course, if he tells you he has your wallet, that's going to be a whole different conversation.
0: Right, right. I've got booby traps set up, everything, man. You don't even want to come through. All right, I got like that booby trap that was in that movie, The Green Berets in 1960.
3: Yes, John Wayne.
0: But you got that big, you know, those big wooden spikes.
3: Mm-hmm.
0: I'll be trying coming up there now.
3: Yeah, it makes Indiana Jones look like a petting zoo. Yeah, right. I got you. I got you.
4: Yeah, because my daughter lost her, or they stole her wallet out of the casino. So
0: recently,
4: driver's license. Yeah.
0: Oh, jeez, golly, man!
4: I was with her when they did it, but no, they haven't found it yet. But she had some kind of weird addresses that weren't real, and it's going to cost her $39 to get her driver's license.
0: Yeah, that's I know very well how much it costs to get your duplicate. Believe me, you tell your sister I'm sorry that that happened to her. Because your daughter. Because that really stinks, Mark. And it just, it's a gut punch. But you got to work your way through it. And I'm doing that right now. So I know about that $39 fee. Thanks, Mark. All right, one more. And Ken Dog's got a bunch of movies. So, well, he's got two at least.
3: Maybe two.
0: Here is our local... I want to give you such a bad time, but I like this guy so much. Here's our local refrigerator freezer moving guy, part of our moving crew, Al in Auburn. Hi, Al.
5: Hello.
0: Al, what are you thinking? Don't do that.
5: That's kind of generous of you to describe me as a refrigerator mover, but I've had to cancel that career.
0: Yes, you do. Stop doing that.
5: Yeah, we should have got someone more physically capable like yourself.
0: I would have been over there in 5 minutes.
5: Yeah, I know, and I wish now we had done that.
0: Anyhow, hi, buddy.
5: Hi. Hey, you know, I hear you talking about movies, and I don't want to put anybody on the spot here, but did you see that movie I recommended a few weeks ago? Valdez is Coming. Have you seen that yet?
3: I have not watched that yet. It's on my list. I just haven't had time to do it because you recommended it, and I remember the recommendation, and I'm sorry to say not yet. It's still on my list. I will surprise you one day when you call, and I'll be like, hey, guess what I saw? It will be there. I will watch it within the next couple of weeks, I promise.
5: I think you're going to enjoy it. It's not, you know, a grand epic like, you know, Once Upon a Time in the West or anything, but it's a great movie from late in Burt Lancaster's career, and I think you'd really enjoy it.
3: Yeah, I'm sure I would. I'm looking forward to seeing it.
5: And I'm not even going to ask Pat if he saw Last Voyage of the Demeter, because I know a busy man like him.
0: Oh, God, I'm so glad you brought that up. I am so glad you brought that up, because you know what I did is I looked, I'm going to write this down again so I don't forget it. I will forget movies. Mm. Music, I'll remember it and remember it. Movies, I'm like, God, what was that movie? Ken not going to attest to this, Al.
3: Yeah, we do the same thing. I do the same thing with music.
0: I'll call him on, it could be like a Saturday or something. I've done this. Like, hey, man, you talked about this movie, and I really want to watch it. I can't think of the name of it for the life of me. He's asked me to describe it. I'm trying to describe what he said. But, yeah.
5: One of my all-time favorites.
0: Yeah.
5: Yeah, would it help if I tell you that AC/DC does the soundtrack?
0: Yeah, that would be good.
3: To The Last Voyage of the Demeter.
0: That's right.
3: You go.
0: Oh, that would be very good.
3: So that's why it was so unusual. All right, you go.
0: I did go home and watch the trailer of that, and I will tell you that it looked really good.
3: Mm-hmm.
0: It looked really good. All right, I promise you, I swear, Al, the next time I talk to you, before you move your next stinking freezer refrigerator, that I will have seen this movie. All right? So,
5: okay,
0: I'll watch
5: it. I'm looking forward to your both of your input on those two movies that I recommended.
3: You bet.
0: You know, you said this last time, and neither one of us came through. Neither one of us did our job.
3: Right.
0: But I'm going to watch it.
5: You guys are busy.
0: You know what else looked really good, Al? In terms of a trailer, I'm going to just tell both of you.
3: Sure.
0: And Lexi, too. I'm not really, I don't know. Trailer for, what's the new movie? Matt Damon movie.
3: The Odyssey.
0: Yeah, The Odyssey. That looks like a me, but the trailer was awesome.
3: It's an excellent film. It's
0: really
3: so good.
0: I have to say. Yeah. So the Last Voyage of the Demeter.
3: Yep.
0: And The Odyssey, probably. But see, then I get back to movies because I want to see that scary movie that you're,
3: Obsession?
0: Obsession,
3: too. Yeah.
0: Al, quit moving refrigerator freezers. Thank you. All right. More to come. Straight ahead. Pat Walsh Show. 'Cause I'm only human.
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0: One of the great drive-in movie songs for me as a kid. My parents would go to the drive-ins. The Platters. Twilight Time. Herb Reed of the Platters won this date in 1928. Ken Dog, DogsMovieHouse.com. What you got for us, buddy?
1: Okay, I've got probably now the all-time blockbuster of all time for the summer movies. Spider-Man Brand New Day came out last week and broke every conceivable record held by Avengers Endgame, which was the big old superhero team-up from 2019, made a whole bunch of money. This one, Spider-Man, by himself pretty much, a solo movie, made $360 million in 3 days. Nuts. All right. It also helps that it's a good movie. It's an excellent movie. It is one of my favorite movies of the year, on par with The Odyssey. And I know that sounds funny, but the way they write this, it's kind of the same in terms of giving you the spectacle, like The Odyssey does, but then surrounding it or balancing it or grounding it in reality. You're talking about a really, really good human story amidst all the comic book stuff. And we talked about how comic book fatigue is a thing. But people will always respond to a good story, okay? Well, Westerns, right? They went out of style for a while. But you still have a good Western when the ones that hit, Unforgiven, Tombstone, you know, Open Range. When they hit big because they're a well-crafted story in a great movie, all right? No matter what the genre, this is one of those. You don't really have to like superhero movies to like this because the characters are relatable. Peter Parker is relatable. I related to him when I was a kid because...
0: But you kind of have to like superheroes to like it, though.
1: It helps, but
0: because
1: in this...
0: Here's the

0: And I don't mean to be a jerk or interrupt you, but like the next thing you know, you're going to see the superhero, and it's like it's just not reality. But go ahead.
1: But the thing of it is that him being a superhero doesn't make his life easier.
0: Right.
1: It does the opposite because he has the strong moral code.
0: His pain.
1: Yeah. With great power comes great responsibility. Right. That's the tagline, and he lives it. And in this movie, it has physical side effects on him. And those are fascinating. It's got a bunch of other kind of heroes in it, side characters like the Hulk and the Punisher, but they're not just Easter eggs. They are part of the story, and that's what makes this work. They are well melded into the story. John Bernthal's Punisher is awesome. He's an R-rated character, but the way they write him into this and his kind of bickering, you know, friendship with Spider-Man is just, it's one of the high points in the movie. The character work is fantastic. It goes without saying that the special effects are going to be awesome. And they are. They do. I mean, the web swing and all that stuff is what you would expect.
0: Did they use the original song in it?
1: No, they don't. I wish.
0: Would you say they did?
1: No, I used the original song for my podcast.
0: Oh, for your podcast. That's what it was.
1: That's the one, the 67 series that I grew up on.
0: Right.
1: Yeah. And this one honors a lot of what makes Spider-Man Spider-Man. It's my second 5-star rating of the year so far. Because it actually third after Obsession and the Odyssey, because it is that good. It rewards rewatching, and you don't have to know all the other Marvel stuff to watch it and enjoy it. It's really, really good as a standalone film.
0: So you're giving this, I'm sure, highest.
1: Yeah, my highest recommendation.
0: Highest of recommendations. Yeah. Spider-Man. Was this Spider-Man 19 or what?
1: Yeah. Spider-Man was? Brand New Day. It's the fourth solo film with Tom Holland.
0: You know, they used to do this. It was it used to be when they would make a bunch. B.J. Thomas's birthday, by the way. B.J. Thomas lost him in 2021, Boston State in 42. But, you know, the best of the sequels would be like, you know, whatever, one. And then whatever the movie is, two.
1: Right.
0: Three. Now it's Dawn of the, you know, it's got, they all have titles.
1: Right. Well, you know, maybe they got tired of 1, 2, 3, 4, 5.
0: Yeah, maybe. I guess so. Led Zeppelin did at one point.
1: Yeah, I know they did.
0: One, Led Zeppelin two, Led Zeppelin three, Led Zeppelin four. Then let's do House of the Holy.
1: Yeah, you
0: System of Graffiti. We're tired of just naming it by a number.
1: Yeah, you educated me on that one.
0: Lexi, thank you. Ken Dog, DogsMovieHouse.com. Thanks, everyone. God bless America.
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18: The different color noises, white noise, brown noise, pink noise. Brown noise is deeper, has lower frequencies, it's got more bass, minimalizes that higher frequency. Mm-hmm. And I didn't really know this, but apparently you can liken some of these to sounds in nature. And apparently brown noise is more akin to like a river rapid or a heavy rainfall or thunder.
19: Because there's also white noise and pink noise, you think brown noise is just named after the color brown. Wrong. There was a scientist named Robert Brown from Scotland.
18: White noise is used, aside from just sleeping, a lot of times with like noise-canceling headphones and stuff, mm-hmm. masking other sounds.
19: Pink noise is a little different. It's kind of like the compromise between white noise and brown noise.
18: As far as which one is best for sleep, there have been some very middling studies over the years. But at Oxford in 2017, they said that they fell asleep 40% faster listening to white noise, but their overall sleep was about the same.
19: Okay.
18: There was a study in 2017 from Northwestern of 13 older adults, and they said pink noise provided deeper sleep overall and improved ability to recall words.
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24: From ABC News, I'm Stephanie Officer. The number of critical U.S. air defense missiles is extremely low, including those used in Patriot missile systems, according to a government report. ABC's Rachel Scott.
25: According to one estimate, the war has used up two-thirds of America's Patriot missiles and more than a half of its long-range missile interceptors. Sources tell ABC News the president backed away from his latest major threat against Iran, in part after his top advisors warned about the potential impact a major escalation would have on the interceptor stockpile. Iran mocking the president for repeatedly abandoning his threats, the regime's top negotiator calling it theater diplomacy on loop and a failed strategy.
24: New York State police are searching for the man they believe killed his 70-year-old father in Orange County, then lit his house on fire, allegedly trying to cover it up. Officials found 70-year-old Robert Ryan Thursday evening after firefighters extinguished the blaze. Now the manhunt is on for 32-year-old Thomas David Ryan. His sister tells ABC News it's something their family feared for a long time, saying Ryan has severe mental illness and went off his medication. Authorities believe he's driving a 2016 gray Toyota Prius with New York license plate HNH7671. He's considered armed and dangerous. Police urging anyone who sees him not to approach and to immediately call 911. Hot and humid weather on the East Coast, dangerous fire conditions out west.
26: For Las Vegas, Nevada, out towards the southwest, the desert southwest, ninth day in a row that they're dealing with extreme heat warnings. That includes areas of Phoenix, 112, Palm Springs, 109. Salt Lake City is under that, too, 102 degrees. And the heat in the west persists all the way through the weekend. Salt Lake City, 101, 101 Saturday, 99 on your Sunday. And then Billings, 95, 101, just unusually hot.
24: Wendy's worker in Massachusetts looking forward to starting freshman year at Yale this fall, all because his employers decided to help fund his education. 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
27: Dozens of elected officials are asking California leaders to keep the Diablo Canyon nuclear power plant open until 2045 instead of closing it. They say shutting down the plant early would raise electricity costs and make the grid less reliable. The man arrested ahead of president's visit to the L.A. area is now identified as a Marine veteran.
28: County resident Janine John Taylor was arrested on Sunday near the Trump National Golf Club in Rancho Palos Verdes. That was 2 days before Trump spoke at an RNC fundraiser at the golf course. Taylor is facing both state and federal charges for possession of an unregistered short-barreled rifle. Taylor was a U.S. Marine who was deployed to Iraq in 2008 and Afghanistan in 2010 and worked as a warehouse clerk. He was a corporal in the Marine, serving from 2008 to 2016. I'm Daniel Martindale.
0: The San Francisco Giants are back home Friday to host Detroit for the weekend series. That's the latest. I'm Bob Montague.
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1: From the KOPK Traffic Center, you have the number one lane blocked after a non-injury hit and run, Madison Avenue, Garfield Avenue. In Placer County, a fire prompting traffic control. Sunset Boulevard West at Amoroso Way. Work tonight, Fix 50 Project, westbound, reduced lanes, Mayhew Road to the Cap City Connector until 8. 59th Street slip-on ramp is closed until 8 on the westbound side. Eastbound, reduced lanes from the Yolo County Line to the Cap City Connector until 7. Reduced lanes, Bradshaw Road to Routier Road, and a closure of the Sunrise Boulevard and Bradshaw Road on-ramps until 5 a.m. Traffic on the 10s every 10 minutes, mornings and afternoons, KFBK News Radio, 93.1 FM, 1530 a.m.
22: Now, Sacramento weather.
2: Through the overnight hours, clear to partly cloudy, low 60 to 64. Saturday, bright sunshine, high 98 to 102. Hot on Sunday, plenty of sun, high 100 to 104. Monday, sunshine, high 94 to 98. I'm AccuWeather's Andy Robb on KFBK.
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0: From the heartland of America and the gateway to the West, good morning, good evening, wherever you may be across the nation, around the world. I'm George Norrie, and this is Coast to Coast AM. Later tonight, those open lines, followed by the spiritual warrior, Bill Bean. Here's what's happening. The countries of Iran and Oman are close to finalizing a shipping framework to partially reopen the Strait of Hormuz. That's good news. Meanwhile, President Donald Trump stated the five-month U.S.-Iran war could end pretty soon, despite the ongoing U.S. naval blockades. A student opened fire at a high school outside Bangkok, Thailand, killing at least five people, wounding more than 20. According to authorities, who said he also appeared to have killed his two grandparents at the family home earlier in the morning. The 14-year-old shooter took his own life at the school. What a sad story. The labor market posted a modest loss in July as businesses shed jobs in the face of renewed tariffs and higher costs driven by the war in the Middle East. Employers cut 23,000 positions last month, and they expected the rate to go up. A Brazilian study of more than 5,000 adults found that non-ordinary experiences like hearing voices, sensing an unseen presence, or feeling sudden overwhelming awe are far more common than clinical research suggests. Most people were fully awake and healthy when the experience happened, not dreaming, not intoxicated or ill. About 20% felt an immediate negative reaction, but 51% said the experience had a positive long-term effect on their life. Researchers built a new survey specifically to separate the raw experience from religious or clinical labels about what's on the other side. Evil people and evil acts are common, but much less common than is generally believed, as most people are moral and self-controlled. Most people who intentionally harm others don't think of themselves as evil, tending to minimize or justify their actions in crime and in war. Let's check in with our expert, Heidi Hollis. Heidi, what can you tell us about evil people?
1: Hey there, George. You know, first off, I want to start by saying I love the fact that evolution, cooperation, and compassion have inspired a reduction in evil acts globally. And I also love the fact that most of us cannot relate to the majority of what makes something evil. A lot of us have been the victim of it and spotted it out and know that we don't like it and we don't want to be around it. So if that's the case, perhaps it's really not a part of us. It's like a stance I always like to take. But think about it. So many people are witnessing reptilians, shape-shifting. We've got UFO whistleblowers saying there's like others among us that are actually in charge that don't have our best interest in mind. So it's still thinking about not wanting to be around or being able to relate to evil. Personally, I'm comfortable with that. But instead of trying to break down the meanings behind evil and what it feels like to us, all I know is when we don't like it, we tend to isolate it, that negative thing, and want to keep it at a distance. And when we see others get like gravitate towards it, that's when we're like, perhaps something is wrong with that person that likes something so evil. Maybe they tend to lean more to that side. But I know Roy Baumeister, he's a researcher who thinks there's just four main reasons for evil to occur. A desire for material gain, a threatened ego, noble causes, sadistic pleasure. I still feel as long as we tend to trust our gut instincts, we'll be okay for the most part and hopefully can continue to evolve, grow and understand. And the more of that cooperation we have among ourselves and the closer that we do that, I think the closer that we are to our God-given tendencies, instead of listening to the serpent that apparently left the garden with us and has been by our side all along.
0: Like this little boy in Thailand, 14 years old, kills five people, including his grandparents, wounds 20, and kills himself. What happened? What happens to a kid like that?
1: You know, so many of us see that stuff in the news, and it disturbs us to our core, and we just think, evil. That's evil. That's dark. Was he possessed? What caused this? You know, what could be so bad? It's despicable, and I hope that we start hearing more positive things out in the world on the news versus that kind of thing. And a lot of prayer we need, George, a lot of prayer.
0: All right, thanks, Heidi. Have a great weekend. Heidi Hollis, her website is her name, linked up at coasttocoastam.com. Every week, Kevin Randall appears on the program talking about UFOs and what's in the skies. He's got a new book out coming called UFO Sightings and Alien Visitations, and will be a guest on a upcoming show to talk about that incredible work. But for now, Kevin, what do you have for us tonight?
2: Well, George, I was going to mention that at the end of my report here, but now I don't have to. So thank you very much for the
0: You're
2: plug.
0: Welcome, my friend.
2: Back in 1950, physicist Enrico Fermi, while at a lunch with other scientists, posed the question, where is everybody? He was referring to alien civilizations. His theory was that given the age of the galaxy, given the number of stars in the galaxy, and I believe assuming that the majority of the stars would have planets and that many of them would be home to other intelligent species, he wondered why there had been no evidence of them found. I'll ignore the fact that he apparently was unimpressed with some of the UFO sightings that might be the result of alien visitations, but his question was interesting. Of course, when he posed the question, it was only 3 years after the Arnold sighting of June 1947. Roswell had burst on the scene and hours later been dismissed as a weather balloon, and the massive wave of sightings of July 1952 hadn't happened. The idea of flying saucers was not a topic that serious scientists would care to acknowledge. There were answers for some of this. Back in 1950, we weren't even sure how many of the other solar systems existed. It could be that stars having planets might be rare. And of course, we now catalog about 6,400 known extrasolar planets, and there are thousands of other candidates awaiting for confirmation. And while there is no confirmation that any of those planets have life, let alone intelligent life, the best candidate today is K2-18b, which is about 124 light years away, orbiting the red dwarf star K2-18. The planet, is the second from its sun. Using our current technology, it would take somewhere around 187,000 to 200 years to get there. At the speed of light, it would take more than 124 years because you have to accelerate and decelerate, which eats up more of those years. But the real point is, given the age of our galaxy, there should have been other civilizations. Fermi theorized that they would have had time to colonize the galaxy, yet there's no sign of them. One of the questions that arose as we began our search using radio astronomy is, what if everybody was listening, but no one was broadcasting? We've been broadcasting electromagnetic signals for more than 120 years, or more than enough time for one of those radio signals to reach that star. I've always feared that alien civilization's first look at us would be a broadcast of one of the ridiculous sitcoms. And what would an alien civilization think of us if they could decode the signal and understand the images? Some of the theories that cover the problem are that their technology is not compatible with ours, meaning we can't see it, or if we do see it, we don't recognize it. The recent question was posed to AI was that, could AI evolve faster than biologicals could control it? And that would lead to a systemic collapse before we could colonize the number of the world. But the answer to the question might be existence to a galaxy of hostile races. So they do not broadcast their existence, which would give away their location, but send out probes that search for life on other planets and other solar systems. One of those might have passed to our system several years ago, as Avi Loeb has postulated. Or it might just be we are not searching with the correct technology. The way to discover other civilizations would be to look for metastructures of those star systems, or look for bursts of radiation other than electromagnetic. Although I hesitate to say it, the answer just might be that they have found us, but we refuse to acknowledge their presence. UFOs may contain the answer if we could stop hiding that data. And that's what we have for tonight, George.
0: All right, my friend. We'll look forward to your interview coming up with your upcoming book as well. Kevin Randall. Up next, I've Seen Dead People, The Diary of a Deputy Coroner. Donna Frankhart back with us on Coast to Coast, and she's next when we come right back. 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

0: And welcome back to Coast. George Norrie with you. Donna Francart with us, the author of I've Seen Dead People, Diary of a Deputy Coroner, written from her firsthand experiences as a deputy coroner investigating death and the unexplained. Her memoir is now being developed into a feature film as well. Donna, welcome back to the program. It's been a few years.
1: Yes. Good evening, George. Thank you so much for having me back. I'm doing great. How are you doing?
0: All well. Are you still in the Badger State?
1: I am still in the Badger State, and we almost blew away. We had that horrible tornado about a week and a half ago in the area that I'm in a place called Menasha, Wisconsin, Nina Appleton. There was a lot of damage, a lot of people that lost their homes, their businesses, and it was like an EF3, which is very unheard of in this area.
0: Well, I'm glad you're okay. I'm glad you're okay. My gosh, you don't need that. How long were you in forensics?
1: I was a deputy coroner for eight and a half years, so just under 9 years.
0: How did you get involved in that?
1: I had back in the early, it was about 2005, I had gone through a divorce. We had two young sons, and they'd be with their dad every other weekend. And I thought, now what can I do that's going to be constructive when the boys are with their dad? I wanted to do something that would help the community. And I'd heard of a program which was called the Victim Crisis Response or Responders, and VCRs. Short for. And what the VCRs would do, they worked with five police departments in the area, and it was all on a volunteer basis. And so if there were any cases, anything from domestic to death, we would be paged out, and then we'd go to that location. And it was more for the emotional support of the families or the loved ones that were involved in whatever situation had taken place. So, for example, making phone calls for them if they were just so distraught and they're busy doing what they needed to do. On scene, we could call the funeral homes. We would sit with the children, just more of an emotional support type of thing. And so I did that for about a year. But throughout that year, I seemed to be always being asked to help with the removal of the body if there was a death, if it was a death case. And in doing so, I got to know a coroner that worked in the same county that I live in. And I told him how fascinated and interesting his, what he did, and said that if he was ever looking for another deputy, I'd be very interested. I had a little bit of medical background, such as nurse's aide. I was a medical assistant for a couple of nephrologists. I worked at a hospital up on the neurosurgical floor. And then, of course, doing the VCR work, I had, a little bit of that history with the police departments. And so about a year later, then he did call me and asked me if I was still interested. And that's how I got in, because of the divorce and doing something that would be constructive.
0: Well, we will find out tonight. You saw all kinds of things, didn't you?
1: Oh, good Lord, did I ever. Yes. Things that I hope that people never have to experience or witness.
0: I knew the pathologist, the late Cyril Weck. He was one heck of a guy. Did you ever meet him?
1: No. Where was he out of?
0: He was out of Pittsburgh, but he was an expert on the JFK assassination and head traumas from football players and stuff like that. He was one of a kind.
1: Oh, my God. I can only imagine the cases that he had. And I bet you my publisher, Gary Revel, he is also, he owns Jongler Films, Jongler Books. He also did the investigations with the JFK and MLK, and he's got some books out on that as well. I wonder if he knows that pathologist.
0: Yeah, he passed away a short time ago, but he was one heck of a guy. Now, would you recommend people get into coroner field?
1: I would. You know what? The field needs people that are compassionate, that also, of course, are able to do the investigations before you go into it. And yes, I would not hesitate to tell someone that's interested in forensics to follow that field, but to be prepared, because you are surrounded by grief and gore and sadness, and that really chisels away at your own, excuse me, your own psyche. And so, you know, you need the debriefing and you need a way to be able to compartmentalize. And that's how I ended up writing the book, but to be able to process all of these things that, I mean, you can see scary or, you know, graphic, horrific scenes on TV or videos, but it just does not truly give you the sense of what it's all about when, unless you're on the scene and you're knee deep in, you know, in death.
0: Donna, so did you ever expect the paranormal things to happen when you were a deputy coroner?
1: No, I never thought of the paranormal or, you know, the spirits. And that was something that I was never really interested in. It actually scared me, you know, ghosts and spooky movies. I was never one to watch those. But once I started working as a deputy coroner, after a little while, things started happening, and things were also happening at the death scene, on the death scene. And, you know, at first I thought maybe I was seeing things, but then it really started picking up. And then there were other police officers that were also witnessing what was going on. And then a lot of them would follow me home. So, no, that was the last thing I ever even thought about. But
0: now, who would follow you home, the spirits or the police officers?
1: The spirits would. Most of them, I was told, most of them, or I shouldn't say most of them, a lot of them apparently would follow me home, but most of them would not cross over my threshold. Some of them did, though. And I was told throughout the years, trying to understand and learn about what was happening, was that because I was so compassionate on the scene, and I always was very respectful of the decedent and the families, the loved ones, that they felt that love and that compassion. And I had told police officers on a couple of scenes that were not making light of, but, you know, some people, that's how they handle their stress, is they make light of things.
0: Mm-hmm.
1: And I was telling them, you need to be respectful, because this decedent, I'll say, for example, I'd say he is here and he's watching you. And they definitely made sure that there were signs that we all noticed that they were there and they were listening and watching. So the spirits must have felt comfortable with me.
0: Were there times you were in the morgue alone with the body?
1: Usually when I was, I'd be alone with the body when I was at the crime scene or whatever scene. At some point that the officers might be out in their squads or doing whatever they need to do. As far as an actual morgue, I was in hospital morgues by myself, and if you could see the way that I would have, how I would go into a cooler to take photos of the deceased, I would be with one hand with a camera, one foot on the door to make sure I didn't get slammed shut in that cooler with the body, because I'd be the only one, you know, the middle of the night in a cooler filled with bodies.
0: Ugh.
1: And respectfully, spirits, if you're listening, that did make me very uncomfortable.
0: What was, and we're coming up on a breakdown, and then we'll come back and chat more about your incredible work. I've seen dead people, but
1: thank you.
0: Was there ever a moment that it scared the living daylights out of you?
1: On the death scene, no, but at home, quite often, yes.
0: Really? When they came and followed
1: Oh.
0: you?
1: Oh my God, do I have the stories?
0: We'll talk about them when we come back in a moment with Donna Francart as we talk about her work. I've Seen Dead People, The Diary of a Deputy Coroner. Wow. We'll be back in a moment on Coast to Coast AM.
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1: The governor criticizing the Federal Communications Commission after voting to loosen long-standing limits on television station ownership. The FCC voted 2-1 to eliminate the national ownership cap. A fire burning near L.A. shut down a major freeway.
2: The Ridge Fire broke out shortly after 3 p.m. in Gorman. The fire is at 100 acres with 0% containment, according to Cal Fire, and they're reporting that the fire has jumped across Interstate 5. The southbound lanes of the interstate are closed through Gorman, and evacuation orders have been issued for parts of L.A. County. Evacuation warnings are in effect for parts of Kern and L.A. counties. I'm Rich Cassone.
1: The Dodgers in Arizona for the weekend series, then back home Monday to host Kansas City. The San Francisco Giants will be back home Friday to host Detroit for their weekend series. That's the latest. I'm Bob Montague.
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3: From the KFBK Traffic Center, you have the number one lane blocked after a non-injury hit and run, Madison Avenue, Garfield Avenue. In Placer County, a fire prompting traffic control. Sunset Boulevard West at Amarosa Way. Work tonight, Fix 50 Project, westbound, reduced lanes, Mayhew Road to the Cap City Connector until 8. 59th Street slip-on ramp is closed until 8 on the westbound side. Eastbound, reduced lanes from the Yolo County line to the Cap City Connector until 7. Reduced lanes, Bradshaw Road to Routier Road, and a closure of the Sunrise Boulevard and Bradshaw Road on-ramps until 5 a.m. Traffic on the 10s every 10 minutes, mornings and afternoons, KFBK News Radio, 93.1 FM, 1530 a.m.
0: Now, Sacramento weather.
4: Clear to partly cloudy overnight, low 60 to 64. Bright sunshine for Saturday, high 98 to 102. Remaining hot Sunday, plenty of sun, high 100 to 104. And the high for Monday, 94 to 98. I'm AccuWeather's Andy Robb on KFBK.
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1: I remember that song from my high school days. Used to freak me out. Wow. It still does a little bit. Good song, but kind of freaky. We're going to come back in a moment with Donna Frank-Card and talk more about her work as a deputy coroner. Her book is called I've Seen Dead People. 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

0: And welcome back to Coast, George Norrie with you, Donna Frankhart with us. Her book is I've Seen Dead People. Donna, what was that first experience where you realized there's something very strange going on here?
1: The first experience was when it was actually not at the death scene, but it was the next day, which happened to be on a weekend, and my son came. It was in the summertime, and I was at the stove making dinner with my back to the back door, and my son, who was in high school, came in and said to me, "Who wrote hi on your back?" And I looked at him like, and I said, I'm like, "What?" He said, "Who wrote hi on your back? Here, let me take a picture." So he took his cell phone and he took a picture of it. I still have it. It's in my second book, which is the sequel, and it's called I Am Not Alone. It was just published last month, which is the continuation, but it's all about the paranormal. But anyhow, I have the picture of that, of hi written on my back. So that was the start of it, where I noticed, like, holy cats. It didn't hurt. It was hi, the letters H and I, bright red from like nails or something scratching. And that was very unnerving.
0: Did you ever figure out what entity did that to you?
1: I actually did go to a psychic. It was the first time I'd been to a psychic. And I didn't tell him much. He's in this area. He's very good. But I didn't tell him anything because I was very skeptical.

0: with a lot, and not saying anything against mediums, but you know, I wanted to make sure that I wasn't being fed a line of, you know, malarkey. But he had said to me that there was a young man that was coming forward, and he said he's an a-hole. And I said, what do you mean? He said, well, what he's saying to me, he just seems like he is, but you apparently, and I don't remember, this isn't verbatim, right? The verbiage, what he said, but
1: right.
0: Something to that effect. He'd said it was a car fatality, and he thought it was funny. And so he wrote "Hi" on my back. And so this psychic told him to leave me alone. Now, this medium could have just said a fatality, and obviously a coroner is going to have dealt with fatalities, but he said a few things that matched up with that particular case that I was still fresh in my mind. So, yes, it was a young guy.
1: Does he still harass you, this entity?
0: I don't think so. And you know what? I have entities that have appeared before me that I don't recognize any of them. And I've asked about that. And they said, I was told that it doesn't necessarily have to be anybody that you know. They said, I was so compassionate on scene. I'm like a beacon of light to spirit world.
1: Would you go to the body scene quite a bit?
0: I had to. When there was always, I'd be paged out for any unwitnessed, suspicious, violent, unexpected deaths. So like car fatalities, drowning, fires,
1: murders,
0: homicide, suicide, overdoses. Geez. So when there would be a body, somebody who died at the scene, it becomes a crime scene until that scene is worked to be able to rule out that there was any foul play or whatever had transpired that ended up with this person losing their life. So the body was under my control, the crime scene, the police officers and the detectives would work. So yes, I had to go to the scene because I would pronounce the time of death. I'd have to examine the body, draw fluids for toxicology, whether it was blood, urine, or vitreous, which is out of the eye. I'd determine whether I was going to order an autopsy. I'd bag and tag. So yes, I had to be at the scene. And then I would have to determine the cause of death.
1: Donna, share with us the scariest story that occurred for you. Let's hear a few of them.
0: Of the paranormal or death scenes?
1: Whatever. Whatever scared you the most. We'll get into both.
0: Okay. Well, most of the cases stand out for me, but the very first call, actually, I was still under the training of my boss, who is the elected official. I was hired, but he was elected. I was a deputy coroner. And it was a suicide. And it was the first call that I'd been on. And so when I walked through the door, he had used a high-powered rifle. And I don't want to be too graphic. I'm sorry, but he didn't have a face anymore, let's put it that way.
1: And
0: that was very frightening for me. I felt like time stood still. When I walked through that door, and I've said this before, and it's just what comes to my mind, it reminded me of the opposite of the Wizard of Oz, where everything was black and white, and then you open the doors, and it's all in color. Well, for me, it was all in color until I opened the doors and went and walked inside that home, and they all were standing waiting for me, the officers, the coroner, and everything went black and white. And it was like, I just went into automatic pilot. So I think that was the most frightening because I had to, he didn't have a face left, but we had to try it. Three quarters was gone, but I had to try to take my hands and push his face together enough to try to get some idea. Looking at his driver's license and comparing to the body on the floor, for, you know, identification purposes. And that was very frightening to me. And then when we finished that, I went home.

0: Slept for about 3 hours, and I was paged out on a car fatality. So that was, I was like dropped in, and I was off running immediately. Those were frightening for me.
1: How fast do people die in a car crash? Almost instantly?
0: I have been told that, yes, that they do. And I've also been told that a person's soul leaves their body when it's like a fatality, something that's very painful, that they're gone. Their soul leaves their body, and so they don't feel that pain. That's what I've heard. They may be watching from above, but they don't feel the pain. And that was something else I was going to bring up before. I was trying to understand why these spirits were following me home, and I was told by the people that I was talking to, spiritual people, that a lot of, because I was on these cases that were unexpected deaths, these people didn't, nobody expects to die, unless you're sick, right? And
1: Right.
0: it's, everybody's
1: You
0: going to
1: know
0: die,
1: it's
0: but
1: coming, yeah.
0: right. So they were unexpected deaths, and people, the decedent didn't realize that they were dead, or they didn't know what to do, or they weren't ready to go. And so that's why they'd kind of hang around the scene for a little bit. Or follow me home. This is what I was told. So,
1: Now share with us the paranormal story.
0: okay. So aside from the high on my back actually did not really scare me. It made me very uncomfortable. And I thought, I don't think they're supposed to touch you, but I was also told with that one that if they wanted to hurt me, they would hurt me. They were just trying to get my attention. But the scariest, I've had a lot of scaries. I went through for about a year, and all of this is in my second book, The I Am Not Alone, all the paranormal that I've been going through. But I would have spirit that would appear in front of me. Now, I'm not just talking about a dark figure. I'm talking about an actual, usually half the body down to like maybe, well, no, maybe to the chest area. That would appear maybe about 4 or 5 feet in front of me and just be kind of bobbing in the air like that, staring at me. And I usually would freeze because it scared the bejania out of me. And,
1: Well, I bet, yeah.
0: yes. And, it was like they were just looking at me. They had with blank stares, dead eyes. It got to the point where I tried to get myself to calm down enough that I could say, "Do you need help? You need to go to the light, or you need to cross over." But every single spirit that would appear in front of me always scared me. And I also had been dealing with, still am about a week ago, the astral spiders. Are you familiar with those, the astral spiders?
1: Tell me about them.
0: But interesting though, before we started here, the show, someone was telling me that they've written books, and she was very familiar with the spiders, and she dealt with the spiders for quite a while. But I had the first time I was woken up by, or I woke up and there was a huge tarantula crawling up the side of my bed.
1: Oh.
0: And I'm in the Midwest. So as far as I know, there aren't any tarantulas in the Midwest.
1: It's not
0: And
1: supposed to be.
0: it frightened me so much that I almost hit the ceiling jumping out of bed and then quick flicked the light on and was running around the bed looking for the spider. And of course, I didn't find a spider anywhere. So I thought, oh, maybe it was a nightmare. But they have continued to show up occasionally, and they're usually now up on a wall in my bedroom, and they'll either come like running towards me and then they poof disappear, or they'll run across the ceiling over my head and then they disappear. And I thought, my God, am I dreaming these spiders? Why am I dreaming about spiders? I don't watch videos before I go to sleep or movies about spiders. I don't like spiders, but They kept showing up. And so I started doing some research, and I found some information on astro spiders. And this, it was on actually a social platform. I know you don't believe everything you see, but this particular person has about a million or two followers. And she was saying that there is such a thing. They're astral spiders, and what they are beings. And what they do is they keep an eye on people that are have the ability, the gifts, as they call them, right? People that can connect with spirit or are able to. I don't talk to the spirits. They just show up and I see them. But that these, I don't know what they are. I have to do more research. These beings that are just watching to see where you're at in life. And
1: Donna, have you talked to other coroners and deputy coroners who have experienced the same bizarre stuff you have?
0: Yes. You know what's so interesting? Because I'm thinking to myself, I was being interviewed after the first book was published. I was on many interviews all across the U.S., overseas, Caribbean, Dubai, BBC, you know, London. I thought, why? I know I'm not the first. There's got to be, there's plenty of others that have talked about it that are in the death industry or in, you know, the medical profession. And yet once I, that book was published and I started getting out there more on social media, I had coroners contacting me from across the country saying, oh my God, yes, I have this. This happens all the time. I had medical professionals, nurses. I've had morgue attendants share their stories with me. Even I had a gentleman, a morgue attendant out of somewhere out of Great Britain, tell me that they have things flying off the shelves all the time. Another coroner that said that her husband is a police officer and she's a friend of mine. And so they're both around death, right? And they have a spirit that walks, they have wooden floors, and they have, her husband has to have the fan on every night because he can't stand hearing the sound of the footsteps walking down the hallway to their bedroom. Yeah, every night, usually about 1 o'clock in the morning. And then the spirit sits down on their bed and the bed goes down. And I just said, oh my God, have you thought about selling the home? And she said, well, we don't know if it's someone that we've brought home or if it's one of his ancestors, because the home was from, you know, generations. I don't know if his grandparents owned the home or prior to them or his parents, but yeah, they have, I've had a lot of people. I've had funeral directors. I think a lot of them in the industry for a long time didn't want to talk about it because, first off, they don't want to scare, they don't want to sound like they're, you know, not all there, right?
1: Right.
0: I mean,
1: right.
0: In the last how many years it's become more common for people around the world to be speaking out more about spirits and aliens and reptilians and all of that. So I think people are more open to sharing things. And it's becoming more common to talk about it. Maybe not common, maybe amongst just the others that have worked in the industry, but I'm not the only one.
1: We'll come back in a moment with Donna Francard and talk more about her books, I've Seen Dead People and I'm Not Alone. And we'll take your calls right here on Coast to Coast AM. The lines are open. We'll be right back.
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9: From ABC News, I'm Stephanie Officer. After losing a multi-million dollar lawsuit Friday in New Mexico over the youth mental health crisis, Facebook's parent company vowed to appeal the landmark ruling, Meta insisting it works hard to keep people safe. ABC's Elizabeth Schulze.
10: The judge ruling for users under age 18, Meta must eliminate push notifications at night and during school hours, hide like counts, add safeguards for AI chatbots, and put new time limits on the apps, no more than 90 hours per month. Tammy Rodriguez says her daughter Selena got addicted to Instagram and developed depression and took her own life at age 11.
11: I'm doing it to save other kids' lives.
10: Her mom, now one of thousands of other lawsuits filed against social media platforms.
9: If you or someone you know is struggling with a mental health crisis, please call or text the National Lifeline at 988. We're learning more about the bravery of heroes on scene during the deadly In-N-Out shooting in Idaho last week. ABC's Trevor Ault detailing chilling new surveillance video.
12: Terrified workers scrambling away, led by an off-duty state trooper inside. The trooper and the suspect then exchanging gunfire.
13: He seemed unusually comfortable aiming that rifle at those cars.
12: Armed civilian Jordan Salinas also fired shots at the gunman.
13: As soon as some rounds started coming at him, everything changed. All that bravado he had immediately crumbled.
12: The shooter dying from a self-inflicted gunshot wound. Investigators say he shot 10 people. Three of them were killed.
9: Another member of K-pop supergroup Cat's Eye is stepping away from the spotlight. Sofia La Forteza is reportedly taking a mental health break. This comes just months after another member, Manoah Bannerman, did the same. Actor Michael B. Jordan surprised a grandma in Tulsa, Oklahoma with a FaceTime call and jewelry after a viral TikTok showed she had a framed picture of the Oscar winner in with others of her family, despite having no connection to him. 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
14: UC President James Milliken says that the university is getting far less federal research funding. Grants from major science agencies are down sharply, causing hiring freezes and research delays. Well, Halloween, less than 90 days away. According to retailers, it's not too early to start shopping.
15: Spirit Halloween is opening 1,500 pop-up stores in North America this month. 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I'm Bree Tennis.
14: The Dodgers are in Arizona for the weekend series. Back home Monday to host Kansas City. The San Francisco Giants are in Texas with the Rangers. They'll be back home Friday to host Detroit for the weekend series. That's the latest. I'm Bob Montague.
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5: From the KFBK Traffic Center, overnight work, north and southbound Highway 160, Del Paso Boulevard, reduced lanes, and on the northbound side, the Del Paso Boulevard off-ramp partially closed, while on the southbound side, the on-ramp is partially closed, all work until 5 a.m. Highway 99, northbound connector ramp to eastbound 50 is closed until 4, and the sweeper trucks are working tonight, north and southbound 99, San Joaquin County line to Broadway until 5:30. Eastbound I-80, Yolo County, West Sacramento, Reed Avenue off-ramp and on-ramp closed until 5 a.m., and eastbound I-80, the southbound 113 connector ramp alternating lane closures until 5. And the eastbound 80 Old Davis Road off-ramp also closed until 5. Traffic on the 10s every 10 minutes. Mornings and afternoons, KFBK News Radio.
8: Now, Sacramento weather.
7: Through the overnight hours, clear to partly cloudy, low 60 to 64. Saturday, bright sunshine, high 98 to 102. Hot on Sunday, plenty of sun, high 100 to 104. Monday, sunshine, high 94 to 98. I'm AccuWeather's Andy Robb on KFBK.
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0: And welcome back, George Norrie, along with Donna Francart. Donna, did your friends and cohorts, did they believe you when you were telling them these stories? I think we've lost Donna. We have to find out where she might be. They come and get her. Boy, that's strange the way these things pop all the time.
1: Sorry, here I am.
0: There you go.
1: Apologies.
0: Did you hear my question?
1: I did. Sorry about that. When I was a deputy, it was happening on scene. So, of course, you know, we'd have little conversations with the ones that were also witnessing, the police officers. But actually, you know what? Actually, I did work at a funeral home also for a couple of years, and also a deputy coroner, and things were happening at the funeral home as well. So of course, I would talk to them about it because, you know, we'd hear things and see little things. But I usually didn't talk about it too much to anyone else because I thought that they'd think I was losing my mind. And the only thing that gave me some reassurance was the fact that it wasn't just happening when I was alone. I had witnesses that were also experiencing these afterlife situations. So I knew I wasn't the only one losing my mind if that was the case.
0: My first radio job was in a converted funeral home. The station was.
1: Oh, God.
0: And I used to work at night, and they used to embalm.
1: Oh, no.
0: They used to embalm the bodies in the basement, and they had like a little elevator shaft. And I'd be in there alone, Donna, and you would hear the elevator go up and down, and nobody was in there pushing the button. It was weird.
1: Oh yes, yep. I had one day. I was walking from the back office where the owner was, and my office was up in front. Now I was just an office manager at the funeral home because there was nothing else I could do there. But the owner was. I was walking from her office back to my front or up to my front the front office, and the owner was walking behind me, and all of a sudden I heard her feet pitter-pattering on the carpeting. I could hear her, you know, running up. And she was all excited, and she said, "Did you see him? Did you see him?" And I said, "See who?" Well, there was a spirit that was walking behind me, following me. She described what he was wearing, and she was so excited because she'd been in the business for, I don't know, 20, 25 years, and she'd never witnessed what she'd just seen. And he was following behind me up to the front office, but then he turned and he went into one of the viewing rooms. So we were wondering if he was, that was the room, the viewing room that he was in, that he took the exit stage right. But we would hear, yes, they'd hear voices, and I'd find little white angel feathers in the middle of summer inside the funeral home. Oh, that's a whole nother story.
0: Do you think you're a magnet for spirits?
1: Yes. Yes. And I say that respectfully to spirit, if you're listening. Yes, I do believe. I think so. Or, I mean, we're all surrounded by our, you know, our guardian angels and spirit guides and our ancestors. And I think that, like children, you know, they say children are always very aware and in tune with seeing things, right? Because they're children and they're open. They're open to, they haven't, you know, been out in this world and told that that's not true. And so I think that I've read that we're all capable. It's just being aware of your surroundings, because there's little signs all over the place. Always.
0: Let's take some calls. First time caller, Marion, is with us in New York. Hi, Marion.
1: Hi, Marion.
2: Hello, Judge. Hello. I'm so glad to speak with you. I try to listen, but I wish you were on earlier. I try to stay awake, but I'm not too successful. I'm just calling. My mother passed away at age 100, and I know they say that they the spirits do come back in a dream, in your dreams. And that's what she did. But in my dream, she looked about 50. Apparently, at time, there is no time over there. And she looked about 50. She looked like she just came back from vacation, well-rested and everything. The only problem there was that she looked very angry. And I thought, I wonder if it was, we were very close. And I wonder if it was something I might have done or said to cause that. And then the dream ended, and but I couldn't stop thinking about the reason why she was unhappy for about a week and a half. Then one day I was in the kitchen, and I had the television on in the living room next to the kitchen, and I went in to find out what happened. And sure enough, the TV was on, but you couldn't hear anything. And then all of a sudden, I heard a voice, but it wasn't my mother's. But what she said was, "I love you." It was like she was saying, "No, I'm not angry with you." You know, and she must have known that it bothered me. You know, and then, you know, there's no time over there. And that proved right, because she looked younger than she. So, you know, you can't help but believe all these things. You know, it's true. You don't want to talk about this to just anybody that they really don't understand or want to understand anything. Like you said, you don't want to mention it except to people that might be interested and don't think you're nuts, you know. But that bothered me. Do you think then that, you know, that this was possible? Oh, and I also had two dreams that actually came true. Do you think that the time, time is carved in stone, that you could dream it, and then something that, you know, that happened already?
1: Well, as far as your mom visiting you in your dreams, and I've had that a couple of times, I love that. And I was told by spiritual practitioners that you just keep saying to your loved one that you miss, or whomever, I miss you so much and I love you, and please come and see me in my dreams. And just keep saying it. Eventually they're going to come in your dreams. But I was told that it's very exhausting for them to come through. So when you were saying that, I was, and this is what I was told, I'm not the expert on that, but this is, you know, in learning all of these things, that it's very exhausting. So maybe she looked angry, but it was actually that she was tired just coming through. And then she saw how that bothered you. And that's why then she was trying to leave that sign for you, that message through the TV, and or saying, "I love you," because she wanted you to know, please don't worry about it. I'm not angry with you. I love you. I just want you to know that I'm happy here and I'm watching over you. Everything that you do, I am always with you, because we are energy and vibration, and energy and vibration do not die. We leave our bodies behind. That's like a, you know, a vessel, and we only have X amount of time, right? But the energy continues on. I do believe that.
0: Let's go to Eric in Indiana. Welcome to the program, Eric.
3: Hello, George. Hey, I want to ask your guest if she ever had any bodies that would set up on her in the mortuary.
0: Ever have any bodies that would pop up, Donna?
1: I have been asked that before, and thank God, no. But I tell you what, the only thing that happened, well, it didn't happen. I thought it was happening. I never had a body move on me. However, I had a case where it was a larger man, and he was in a small spot, and I was trying to, with another officer, try to pull him out of it. He was between the toilet and a wall, and we were trying to pull him out, and just moving his body, the air that was trapped in his lungs had, you know, was escaping, and I thought he had started breathing again. But that's about, thankfully nobody has sat up, because I would still be running. But I have heard that where was I? Just tonight, somebody was telling me that there was somebody, there were a couple in a morgue and the body kept sitting up. I don't know how true that story is, but I personally have never had that happen, thankfully.
0: What did your family think of all this?
1: I didn't really talk about it to like my parents and my siblings, and my parents had passed by the time the books were published. My sons, of course, lived it. So, you know, it was just, that was just part of life. It was just something that happened. I do have some, there's some family members I won't talk about it because it makes them uncomfortable. And, there are friends that, I've lost because immediately they think that it's of a demonic nature. And I am all about light and love. I believe in God. I am always protecting myself and saying, you know, within wherever I am in my home, if you're not here of light and love, you are not welcome. And, I pray. And so, I don't talk about it a lot unless it's someone in the spiritual world that, or someone who is in the death industry that has talked about it to me before. Otherwise, I don't talk about it because I don't want to scare people and I don't want to upset people. I don't want to scare people that I know do not want to talk about it. That's what I mean.
0: Next up, let's go to Suzanne in Massachusetts. Hi, Suzanne.
4: Hi.
0: Good to have you with us. Go ahead. Yeah.
4: Thank you. I'm calling in to tell you a quick story about a friend of mine who was a cop in the Bronx in the 4-7, and she went to a call of a dead old guy died. He's like 76 or something. And he, it was in this apartment, and they attended the body, did what they had to do. And then she and her partner went back down to the car, the patrol car, to go back, right? And they were sitting in the car for a minute, and her partner started, like, joking around like an idiot, right? Saying, old man, blah, blah, blah, he's dead, Fred is dead, whatever kind of, like, rhyme he was making up. And I know this girl. She did not make this. She would not make this up. And he was doing his song. And he's sitting at the steering wheel, and all of a sudden he turned to her and he said, "What'd you do that for?" And she said, "What? I didn't do anything." He got smacked in the back of the head.
1: See? I absolutely believe that.
4: Yeah. Oh, yeah, because I know them both. They wouldn't ever, ever make that up, and she would never. So, anyway, that was kind of fun.
0: All right. Thanks, Suzanne. Go ahead.
1: Thank
0: Donna.
1: You. I was going to say that reminds me another friend that I lost, who was actually from in another state and was going to be coming up here for some appointments, and asked if he could stay in my home. And I have a couple of bedrooms. So I said, sure. And, I found him in the middle of the night, out in the living room. Tears in his eyes because something had repeatedly been poking him in the arm, and the door had slammed earlier in the night. He was in the bathroom at one point, and he came out and he said, "I saw one of your friends." And I said, "What are you talking about?" And he said, "Oh, there's an orb in the bathroom." Well, he said to me, "I'm sorry, Donna. I can't handle it. It scares me too much." And so I lost his friendship because of that.
0: They do follow you, Donna. I'm convinced of that.
1: I think so.
0: Let's go to Tom in Texas. Go ahead, Tom.
5: Yeah, I worked for the Travis County Medical Examiner in Texas for a while. I'm originally from Wisconsin, but I saw thousands of cases. I'll just have to pick one out, or several out. We had some witches, a coven about 3 a.m. decided they wanted to sacrifice themselves to Satan. They went down to I-35 and got on the bridge overpass and waited for a semi. Oh. And two of them held hands, and the pretty one went over the side and got nailed by the semi, and she was obliterated. But her last words were, "I am Satan's sacrifice tonight," and I still remember that case.
0: Jesus.
5: Kept, Yeah, you see stuff like that. It usually happens late at night. You don't even hear about it. The newspapers don't print it anymore.
1: But, oh, my God.
5: I don't know if you saw anything, but we had one like that in Rockford, Illinois, and up in Wisconsin was several like that. It's kind of spooky, man. I don't know how they can do that, really. And we had, like, hundreds of suicides a year in Central Texas, you know, and it's worse now. That was in the 80s and early 90s. But it was usually young men, not women.
0: That's horrible. Thank you, Tom.
1: You're right. We had a lot of suicides, overdoses in Wisconsin. I had a case also, you remind me, Tom, of it was a young guy, and he'd been sick, but he passed away in his home. He'd been making lunch, and we were trying to find next of kin. Well, we found an ex-wife on the phone, and she asked if she could keep his skull. She said that they had talked about when he died or if whenever he passed away, he wanted his skull carved out. And actually, officers on the scene were kind of joking about the fact that he had been making his lunch, and did anybody want to finish the lunch? And I said, you should be respectful because he is here and he is watching you. And so then I was trying to draw some fluids for toxicology. And every time I bent over, there was a rotary phone that would start ringing, and the lieutenant would pick the phone up and say, hello, hello, hello. And nobody'd be on the other end. And then he'd put the phone back on the wall. And the third time that it happened, there was no more laughing amongst the police officers. And then coins started showing up at the top of this guy's head. And one of the officers said, did you see those coins there before? And we all said, no. Well, the decedent was, and he was a Wiccan or Wicca. He was in that.
0: Witchcraft.
1: Thank you. I was trying to think of what the terminology was. So, it's God, yours was, that case had to be horrific.
0: You must have had a lot of cases, Donna.
1: I had at least a couple thousand, yes.
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1: Some Chula Vista families say getting kids to school has become a challenge because school bus routes are full. The Sweetwater Union High School District says 25 students currently on a waiting list for Rancho Del Rey Middle School routes. A crash into a preschool in Glendale leaves children injured.
2: Eight school children have suffered minor injuries after a car crashed into their preschool in Glendale. The crash happened just before 2 p.m. at Grandview House Preschool. Police say a car was trying to make a U-turn when the driver hit the gas instead of the brake and crashed through a wall at the school. They say the crash was an accident and not the result of impairment. The children were treated at a local hospital and released to their parents. I'm Rich Cassone.
1: The Dodgers are in Arizona for the weekend series. Then they're back home Monday at Dodger Stadium to host Kansas City. San Francisco Giants in Texas with the Rangers. They're back home Friday. That's the latest. I'm Bob Montague.
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3: From the KFBK Traffic Center, fix 50 work overnight on the eastbound side. Reduced lanes from the Yolo County line to the Cap City connector until 5 and the connector to Mayhew Road until 6. Connector ramp closure eastbound 50 to northbound Cap City Freeway until 5, as well as the southbound 99 connector. Closed until 6, 15th Street slip off ramp, 16th Street slip on ramp, 26th Street slip on ramp, the 59th Street slip off ramp, 65th Street slip on ramp, and the Howe Avenue slip off ramp. Reduced lanes Folsom Boulevard to Bradshaw Road until 6, and reduce lanes between Folsom Boulevard and Sunrise until 5. Traffic on the 10s every 10 minutes, mornings and afternoons. 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
0: Now, Sacramento weather.
4: Clear to partly cloudy overnight, low 60 to 64. Bright sunshine for Saturday, high 98 to 102. Remaining hot Sunday, plenty of sun, high 100 to 104. And the high for Monday, 94 to 98. I'm AccuWeather's Andy Robb on KFBK.
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1: We begin open lines next hour here on Coast to Coast, so get ready for that as well. And you're allowed, if you called in during this period, to talk with Donna, that's okay, but you can also call in on open lines. Have you signed up yet to become a Coast Insider? 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
4: 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It's amazing. 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
1: 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At the top of the homepage, it says Insider. 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

0: And welcome back. Our final segment with Donna Francart, George Norrie with you. Her books, I've Seen Dead People, and also I'm Not Alone. The one I'm Not Alone just came out, Donna, did it not?
1: Yes, it was. Yes, it came out in June. So it's just been out a short while, short bit. And George, would it be okay? I was sitting here thinking, oh my God, I can't believe that I didn't bring this up. You had asked me the scariest, either paranormal or in the death field. And I've got so many experiences that, of course, obviously we can't get it all in, but there is one spirit that has been following me for about the past 16 years in three homes. And he's a very scary, creepy looking guy. And I'm sorry about that as I'm looking up at the sky. And he's also appeared in front of my oldest son and tried to scare him in the dark one night. So
0: has he tried hurting you?
1: No, he just, well, the first time I saw him, his head was above me and it

0: was like to his neck, and then it went off in a sphere. And I thought someone had broken in, but then I realized that's not a whole body. He just looks very angry. And when he appeared in front of my son, he was up at the top of the stairs. We had three levels, and my son was a teenager, and so his reaction was, and I never told the boys about this, the mean look, the mean one. He was up at the top of the stairs, and so my son just punched out at it. And of course it went through the spirit.
1: Sure.
0: And then he told me that he'd seen this at the top of the stairs, and he punched out at it. And I, but yeah, it's follow. I've seen him in three different homes. I don't know who he is.
1: Does he
0: He's not.
1: communicate with you?
0: No, he just appears and he looks very angry. And
1: What do you
0: he's
1: think he
0: very,
1: wants?
0: I, maybe he's angry about the fact that he had unfinished business on Earth and he needs to cross over.
1: Might you have been assisting his death as a coroner?
0: No,
1: You don't think so, huh?
0: I don't think, I mean, I don't know the face. And I was always, every single case that I went on, I was very respectful to the decedent, regardless. So, unless he is taking his anger out on me that he died, but he's an old man, so it's not like someone younger.
1: Let's go
0: But
1: back. Let's
0: yeah.
1: go back to the phones for you. West of the Rockies, Susan's with us in the state of Washington. Hi, Susan.
2: Hi, George. Hi, Donna.
0: Hi, Susan.
2: Say, I'm Native American, right? And what we do is we smudge, we take sage and we smudge, and we offer our prayers up into the heavens and to the Creator. And I was wondering if you've done anything like that to rid yourself of spirits, or how do you deal with something like that? 'Cause you're spiritual.
0: I absolutely do smudge. I also burn like frankincense. I have put the sea salt in the little glasses at the four corners of usually my bedroom because they like to show up there. And so I put them there for the salt for 72 hours. Apparently it absorbs the negative, any negative energy. And then after 72 hours, you pour it down in the toilet or down a drain and wash out the glass because you're getting rid of the negative energy. I have crystals, a pouch of crystals. I wear tourmaline around my neck. So yes, and I pray a lot. Because I do believe in God and the higher power. And let's see, what else do I do? I don't have any mirrors that face me in the bedroom or trying to think what else. And the friend of mine that I'd said was stayed in my second bedroom when he had business here, he is Native American. And I'm very sad that I lost his friendship. And he was very spiritual, but spirit scared him.
1: And you scared him then.
0: And I didn't want to scare him. Oh, but yes, I do protect myself as much as I can and as much as I know that I'm supposed to.
1: Let's go to Joe in Monterey, California. Hello, Joseph.
3: Thank you for taking my call, George.
1: All right, Joe.
3: Donna, you must be fun at parties.
0: Hi, Joe. I am.
3: Here's a question.
0: Okay.
3: When a cadaver or a person that's dead on arrival or dead at the scene of an accident arrives, do they ever come back to life? And if they do, is it a different type of person? And also, did you ever need an exorcist or know someone who needed an exorcist? Thank you, George, for taking my
1: All right,
3: call.
1: thank you, Joe. Anybody ever pop back to life?
0: Well, by the time I show up on scene, it's usually it's been a little
1: Dead.
0: while.
1: They're
0: No,
1: pretty
0: no one has
1: dead.
0: ever. Yeah, they're pretty dead. They've got, because first the, you know, police department, the fire department, the paramedics, you know, EMTs, they've all been there and they've done everything that they need to do. And that person is definitely gone. A lot of the cases that I went on, there was no way they could survive. Or they'd been dead for several days or weeks. But the cases where there would be the possibility of them coming back to life, by the, like I said, by the time I get there, they're gone. And they're already going into rigor and cooling off. But did I answer your question? What else was it?
1: The Yeah, I wanted to know about exorcisms, if you've ever been a witness to
0: exorcisms.
1: Them.
0: I have never, no. I did have a one time where I woke up and I had three finger marks on the cheek, on my face, my cheeks, or my cheek. And then I actually had a Zoom call that day, and it was with someone who's a reporter and out on the West Coast and also connects with spirit. And I talked to her after, and I said I was very concerned about that because I've heard of the three finger mark of the bad ones. I don't even like to say it, but she said, oh, no, no, that's, again, if they're trying to get a hold of you, they're just trying to get your attention. I don't know what that all was, but I certainly amped up on the smudging and the rosary and praying and crystals, and that was the last time that happened.
1: Let's go to Tim in Alberta, Canada. Hey, Tim, go ahead.
4: Hey, George, Donna. Hey, Donna.
0: Hi, Tim.
4: Hi. I was a civilian policeman prior to being a military policeman. That's how I ended my police work in my 50s. But anyways, you know, I've been to a lot of accidents up here in Canada, the Trans-Canada Highway, a lot of fatalities. I mean, 100. And, I, you know, when we were just directing traffic, waiting for the vehicles to take the bodies or the ambulance to finish up, I'd always look around. I would look around to see if anybody was standing in the mist or like the shadows, you know, just out of curiosity. And, you know, I'm telling you, know, I did that like, you know, a couple dozen times at least, but I didn't see anything. But I live in a house right now. I'll condense this real quick. George has heard this. Military policeman, like I said, I was on base. I took a call, babysitter in distress. I went over. What's going on? She said, well, someone's running up and down the basement stairs. And I went, well, that's odd. So I had a look. I went down in the basement completely empty. And I came up and I got her to call a friend. People were out for dinner. So she called a friend. Friend came over, stayed with her, and I left. So anyways, they got rid of some of these MQs. We call them PMQs up here, private married quarters. They got rid of them because they downsized the base somewhat. They were building some new ones. So I got one. And it's on my farm. And lo and behold, one of the subordinates working for my wife told her, said, hey, you're in the PMQ that I used to live in. Actually, we got out of it. We got it changed because of, you know, it's haunted or something. So I ended up having a beer with him, and he told me exactly what happened with him. And it was the same story as a babysitter. So anyways, I'm in this place now, and the spirit is absolutely welcome. Some really odd things have happened, and I'm doing a FOIA right now to find out what happened, because I went to the housing on the base, and they said, no, we can't give you that information. But they knew the house, and we're talking 20 years ago. She said, oh, that was a house down the MQ down on First Street. I went, yes, it was. And so when I find out this information, I'm going to share it with Coast First. And you too, Donna.
0: I would love that. And first off, thank you for your service. And when you were saying that you were on scene and you several times were kind of checking things out, I was going to say, oh, they were just waiting to follow you home. So that'll
1: times.
0: Be interesting. Yeah.
1: Let's take a few more calls, Donna. And where do people get your books?
0: My books are on Amazon, and they're hardcover, paperback, e-reader. This last one, I am Not Alone, is in paperback, but there's also hard copy, and there are pictures in the, I put a few pictures in the back of the book. Now, in black and white, they're not as clear as the colored photos, but just thought I'd mention that. But they're in there, so you get the gist of what I'm seeing or what I've seen.
1: Have you audio booked them?
0: Oh, yes. I've seen dead people is on audio. I am not alone, I don't think, is audio yet. I could be wrong on my apologies. I should have double checked. They are on e-reader, Kindle, for sure. The I am not alone, but I'm not sure about audio on that one yet.
1: All right, let's go to Frank in San Francisco. Hi, Franco, go ahead.
5: Oh, hi. Listen, I went to Monterey College in 1967 when I was 18 to stay out. They get an occupational deferment from Vietnam. And I never became a mortician. I'm a CPA and college professor, but I must tell you of an event. Most of the students were 17, 18 years old, trying to get a deferment as well. But we had an elder guy that was 57. He died over the weekend, and we were embalming his body and dressing him for his funeral. And it was my custom to take a nap in the classroom between classes. And during this nap, I had a dream, and the guy came to me in the dream. He was usually very aggressive, gruff, and complained and really negative. In this dream, he was very positive, and I looked around and saw his face. He was an angel. I kid you not. He
0: Oh,
5: came
0: how
5: back to tell me.
0: beautiful.
5: Right.
1: You talked about seeing angel feathers, Donna. Did you ever see a full angel?
0: I have. I believe it was Archangel Michael. And at the time, I know it's going to sound crazy, but I would take a polygraph, but he appeared above me, and I was looking at a beautiful younger face. His hairstyle looked a little different. I'm thinking, I don't recognize him, but I usually don't recognize the ones that show up, but didn't know who any, it was up to the shoulders, and he had this like gauzy something off his shoulders. Well, not until several months later did I see a statue of Archangel Michael, stained glass, and it stopped me in my tracks. I'd actually gone to a Roman Catholic high mass, and the church was beautiful. It had all the stained glass, and I stopped in my tracks, and it brought tears to my eyes because I thought that's the same face that I saw. And when the face appeared above me, he had a very faint smile. He had very gentle eyes. It was so beautiful. And then I found after that, I read that Archangel Michael is the archangel that oversees law enforcement and anyone in that, field or
1: And
0: branching off of
1: wars
0: those
1: and
0: fields.
1: battles too.
0: Yes. And so whether he was appearing to let me know that, he was watching over me or everything would be okay, whatever the blessing that I received by seeing him was the most beautiful. It was so beautiful.
1: All right. Thank you, Donna, for being on the show. We'll keep in touch with us. Come on back again. Donna Francard up next. 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
13: From ABC News, I'm Stephanie Officer. The number of critical U.S. air defense missiles is extremely low, including those used in Patriot missile systems, according to a government report. ABC's Rachel Scott.
14: According to one estimate, the war has used up two-thirds of America's Patriot missiles and more than a half of its long-range missile interceptors. Sources tell ABC News the president backed away from his latest major threat against Iran, in part after his top advisors warned about the potential impact a major escalation would have on the interceptor stockpile. Iran mocking the president for repeatedly abandoning his threats. The regime's top negotiator calling it theater diplomacy on loop and a failed strategy.
13: New York State police are searching for the man they believe killed his 70-year-old father in Orange County, then lit his house on fire, allegedly trying to cover it up. Officials found 70-year-old Robert Ryan Thursday evening after firefighters extinguished the blaze. Now the manhunt is on for 32-year-old Thomas David Ryan. His sister tells ABC News it's something their family feared for a long time, saying Ryan has severe mental illness and went off his medication. Authorities believe he's driving a 2016 gray Toyota Prius with New York license plate HNH7671. He's considered armed and dangerous. Police urging anyone who sees him not to approach and to immediately call 911. Hot and humid weather on the East Coast, dangerous fire conditions out west.
15: For Las Vegas, Nevada, out towards the southwest, the desert southwest, ninth day in a row that they're dealing with extreme heat warnings. That includes areas of Phoenix, 112, Palm Springs, 109. Salt Lake City is under that too, 102 degrees. And the heat in the west persists all the way through the weekend. Salt Lake City, 101, 101 Saturday, 99 on your Sunday. And then Billings, 95, 101, just unusually hot.
13: Wendy's worker in Massachusetts looking forward to starting freshman year at Yale this fall, all because his employers decided to help fund his education. 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
16: Dozens of elected officials are asking California leaders to keep the Diablo Canyon nuclear power plant open until 2045 instead of closing it. They say shutting down the plant early would raise electricity costs and make the grid less reliable. The man arrested ahead of president's visit to the L.A. area is now identified as a Marine veteran.
17: County resident Janine John Taylor was arrested on Sunday near the Trump National Golf Club in Rancho Palos Verdes. That was 2 days before Trump spoke at an RNC fundraiser at the golf course. Taylor is facing both state and federal charges for possession of an unregistered short-barreled rifle. Taylor was a U.S. Marine who was deployed to Iraq in 2008 and Afghanistan in 2010 and worked as a warehouse clerk. He was a corporal in the Marines, serving from 2008 to 2016. I'm Daniel Martindale.
16: The San Francisco Giants are back home Friday to host Detroit for the weekend series. That's the latest. I'm Bob Montague.
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8: From the KFPK Traffic Center, overnight work, north and southbound Highway 160, Del Paso Boulevard, reduced lanes, and on the northbound side, the Del Paso Boulevard off-ramp partially closed, while on the southbound side, the on-ramp is partially closed, all work until 5 a.m. Highway 99, northbound connector ramp to eastbound 50 is closed until 4, and the sweeper trucks are working tonight north and southbound 99, San Joaquin County line to Broadway until 5:30. Eastbound I-80, Yolo County, West Sacramento, Reed Avenue off-ramp and on-ramp closed until 5 a.m., and eastbound I-80, the southbound 113 connector ramp alternating lane closures until 5. And the eastbound 80 Old Davis Road off-ramp also closed until 5. Traffic on the 10s every 10 minutes, mornings and afternoons, KFPK News Radio.
12: Now, Sacramento weather.
9: Clear to partly cloudy overnight, low 60 to 64. Bright sunshine for Saturday, high 98 to 102. Remaining hot Sunday, plenty of sun, high 100 to 104. And the high for Monday, 94 to 98. I'm AccuWeather's Andy Robb on KFBK.
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0: And welcome back to the open line portion of Coast to Coast. George Norrie with you. Great to be with you. Hope all is well as we roll into the middle of August. I can't believe September's a few weeks away. What a fast year, my gosh. But let's go to the calls. First time caller Fred is with us in Indiana. Welcome to the show, Fred.
1: Hey, thanks, George. Long time listener, first time caller.
0: Thank you. What finally got you to call?
1: I was listening to Donna and thinking to myself, because I'm a former deputy coroner, all this stuff's happened to me.
0: Really?
1: So I'm not crazy. I tell you, I started out as a tow truck driver years ago before Jaws of Life. So we had to go out with our lights and sirens going on the trucks to get to these people to pull the cars apart so they get them out.
0: So I've
1: watched people die. And later on, I became a police officer and then a sheriff's deputy. And one night, my doctor, who was a dear friend and our county coroner down south, called me and he says, I need a deputy coroner. And I said, why are you picking on me? He said, well, the only two people that want to do it both run funeral homes, and they fight over bodies. Well, I never knew that. And so I worked some pretty good cases, and I thought it would be good for my law enforcement career, the training and such like that. But I'll get to the point here. I live in a house that my mom and dad built 40 years ago. Nobody has ever died here. It's not built on hollow ground. But for about the last 8 years, we've had a lot of unusual activity here. My wife and I sleep in different bedrooms. And she would get up in the middle of the night and say, there's somebody trying to crawl in my bed with me. And then she'd say, there's two girls and a woman that just stare at me. Well, About that time, I had somebody in my bedroom in a pair of khaki pants and a green polo shirt. And I couldn't see his face. He was just standing next to my bed. And I reached out with my left hand to push him away while I grabbed my gun, and I pushed right through him. And I thought, well, that's not going to do any good. and then he disappeared. She had also seen the same person in her room. And I really didn't want to say much about it, you know. But when Donna started talking about the black spider crawling up the wall,
0: yeah,
1: that's what got me, because I've had the same thing happen to me several times, about the size of a baseball or a small softball, crawling right up the wall, and when it gets to the ceiling, it disappears. And I used to think I was crazy until I listened to Donna.
0: It's like a hand that looks like a spider, isn't it?
1: Yeah, it's weird looking. And it's just crawling up the wall. And it's happened so many times, you know, after a while, you just can't push it aside, you know.
0: Fred, what was on the land where the house is now?
1: Nothing. It was woods. Nothing. Nobody's been buried here. Nothing.
0: I wonder if something happened out there, though, years ago when it was the woods.
1: Oh, I don't know. I don't think so. But you make a good point. But I don't know. But none of this has gone away. These entities or whatever, they've never tried to hurt us. They've never tried to do anything. I don't know. I've got a cat that I lost 2 or 3 years ago, and she would try to get into the bathroom cupboard, you know, pull it open and get in. And a week or two ago, I heard the bathroom cupboard opening and closing. And I thought, the cat I got now was out on the porch. It wasn't him. And it actually happened a couple of times, and I got up to look. But weird. And I tell people about it. You know, this house is haunted.
0: I love it. Well, Fred, thanks for listening, and thanks for your service, my friend.
1: Hey, thank you, buddy. Nice to talk to you.
0: Absolutely. First-time caller. Let's go west of the Rockies. Julie is with us in the state of Washington. Hi, Julie.
2: Hi. To be helpful, when I've had ghosts follow me home and watch me shower, I asked for prayers from everyone I could think of around me, my church and an Indian shaman and stuff. And I used holy water, smoking sage, I burned incense, and I also put frankincense and sandalwood oil on me and on the objects in the house. And also another experience I had, I used a really large magnet that I had next to my bed, and I was able to tell that something that I had seen was actually a hologram. And it pulled the image out of shape, and so I knew it was a hologram, but it looked very, very realistic. And back to the ghosts, when I prayed for the person, told them there was nothing to be afraid of, it would be all right to go into the light, and I did that for a couple of weeks, and I knew that they had gone away because I saw a flash of white light in the room during the day, and the house was cleared after that. It never came back. So those two separate things, you know, the holy... If it's a ghost, then I use the holy water and the different oils and the sage and incense. And the other stuff, which is a hologram, I used really large magnets. I happened to purchase it from K&J Magnetics. The largest one is like a neodymium magnet, and it's like $350.
0: That's a lot for a magnet.
2: Order one of, they're really big, and it pulled it out of shape, the object. I was having a dream, and there was this face that came protruding out of the door with googly crab-like eyes, and it came slowly like a big snake through the door in the stream, and I opened my eyes, and I saw this object in my room really close to my face, but it accidentally got too close to the magnet that I had on the sheet metal that I had near my bed, and it pulled the image out of my face, and I knew that it was a hologram. So it's two separate things, and I don't know what the people are seeing with the spiders, but I would try something like that.
0: Why do you think the magnets work like that, Julie?
2: A hologram is an electromagnetic field from a couple different directions.
0: Mm-hmm.
2: And so when you have a magnet, it disturbs that 3D image.
0: Interesting take on that. All right, thanks, Julie. Next up, Will is in New York. Welcome to the program. Hi, Will.
3: Hey, George. Great show tonight. Thank you so much. I thought, I wish I'd never heard this guest before, so I'm going to have to go back in the archives and look her up for previous.
0: Fascinating person.
3: Fascinating person, and just it's one of the reasons I'm so grateful to Coast is you find these people. It's clear that she's so sincere, and she's drawing on her professional experience, and she's, you know, bringing the personal aspect to it as well. So I'm just so appreciative of this guest, Donna, and also the way that you interacted with her. So thanks for that.
0: Absolutely.
3: And and so it brought me back also to a guest that you had a few weeks ago, and you had an interaction with this guest who was the Ouija board lady. And
0: Karen Dahlman.
3: Yes. And so I just remember, you know, I'm very suspect of Ouija boards, and the idea of conjuring and all of that. So I have a question for you, and I want to just do a quick follow up after that, which is,
0: sure.
3: Do you remember as you were saying goodbye to her, she said that, you know, that when you brought up your experience with your coworkers at the TV station and how the Ouija board had, you know, brought all this bad luck to this one guy.
0: Yeah.
3: And she said, oh, I bet if you look him up, you know, all those bad things that happened got corrected and he found a new job and a better girlfriend. And you said that you weren't sure. And I'm curious if you had any, you know, knowledge about that, because she was so confident that whatever the Ouija board had brought, you know, would be corrected by better luck. And so,
0: I've lost touch with him. I never had his home phone number.
3: Okay.
0: I think he's still in the St. Louis area somewhere, and he knows how to find me.
3: Okay.
0: But he went through all kinds of horrible stuff. I got to tell you.
3: Right. It sounded like it. And I'll just tell you that when I hear a terrific guest like Donna tonight, and some of the other guests over the past month that I'm so grateful to have heard. It's, it's a contrast to hear someone with the Ouija board. You know, she was really encouraging people to get, you know, to play with this, but then she was, also, you know, I don't think that she was really owning the aspect that's dangerous. And when she, my last thought about this is, you know, she said, oh, the only bad thing that ever happened was once I was with my brother and we were with the board and somebody came through and I hung up on them right away. And she said that was the only time anything bad happened, which sounds questionable, but also just because she hung up doesn't mean that that spirit or whatever she conjured didn't stick around. So that's my last thought about that. Thanks, George. Thanks.
0: All right. Thanks, Will. Appreciate you being on the program. Open lines here on Coast to Coast. Who's next? Ruth in Maryland is with us. Hello, Ruthie.
4: Hi, George. Thank you for taking my call. And before I talk about, I want to talk about pennies from heaven, but do you remember, I'm in Maryland, do you remember what our state sport is?
0: In Maryland?
4: Yeah, I told you last year, I sent you information on it.
0: Is it tennis?
4: No, jousting. We have our tournament coming up at the end of this month. I can't wait. Jousting is our state sport.
0: Do you go to that?
4: Mm-hmm.
0: You
4: yeah,
0: go see
4: oh,
0: that?
4: Yeah, I go to that just as a spectator. It's fun. It's actually a lot of fun. It's all ages and all people. But what I wanted to talk to you about is pennies from heaven. And in the last couple of months, I have literally found probably almost close to 3,000 pennies. Okay?
0: Wow.
4: And now, before I tell you how I found them, where I've been finding them, Denver and I were actually wondering, where does the expression come from, George? Do you know where that expression comes from, pennies from heaven?
0: I'm not sure, but it's probably from a movie because Sinatra sang the song, but it's an old, old song, pennies from heaven, but there might have been a movie named that.
4: Well, I thought it was maybe because sometimes when people die, they find pennies. Some people find feathers. Like when my godfather died, I kept finding pennies, but, there's a perfectly good explanation for this, why the pennies, why I keep finding them. But there's also a coincidence in here, too. Okay, I keep finding these pennies in the little, you know, we have just little dirt gravel roads here in the campground. And I keep finding them on the next road over, and I say pennies from heaven because every time it rains, especially real hard, I find more. And sometimes when I think I've found them all, darn if I don't find more. The other day I found 15 and a half cents, and last week I found 47 and a half cents. Now I'm waiting for you to ask me, what's a half cent?
0: What's a half cent?
4: Somebody, George, had actually taken the pennies and cut them in half.
0: Oh, I love that.
4: I even found the halves, the both halves were the pennies. And the last time when I found a 15 and a half cent penny, I found, I don't even know how I found it because my eyes are really bad, but I found a little tiny, tiny little navy pin, like a stick pin. It's so tiny. It's not much bigger than the size of a 1-carat diamond, and it's very old. It looks like it's about 100 years old. It probably belonged to the girl's father. But there's a perfectly good explanation for this. The fire, she had a fire over there, and it pretty much all burned down. It was just a frame. And when they went to take it out of here, they weren't too smart, and they tried to put everything up in there. And so when they tried to pour it out, everything busted through the floor. So that's why I keep finding the pennies in the road. And then I had found not just the pennies in the road. I found all kinds of stuff over there, but I found a pewter owl. That was really nice. It was about maybe two inches tall. And right after I found the pewter owl, listen to this, George, I found a ring that was actually my ring. It was an owl ring that I had given to her. And I can't believe I actually found it in the road. It was on the side of the road. And so anyway, and the pennies are really needed now. I've been rolling them up in the bank. They need them more than anybody. But I just think it's pretty neat. I call it pennies from heaven because every time it rains, I find more because of the erosion.
0: It does. I got to ask you something personal.
4: Yes.
0: You know, we have a regular caller that you know named Cornelius White.
4: Yes, I've been worried about him too, George. I've been trying to call him.
0: He calls every night. He doesn't get on every night, but he calls every night. We have not heard from him in about a week now. It's unusual.
4: George, I haven't heard from him either, and he usually calls me sometimes a couple of times during the night, during the breaks. And I have not heard from him since before last Friday when you were on. I have not heard from him, so it is unusual because, I mean...
0: You've got his address, right?
4: Yes, I gave it to Donna. I gave her his address, and I've tried to call, and it just goes straight into voicemail.
0: Why don't you call the Alexandria police and do a wellness check on him? Could you do that for us?
4: Yes, I will, because I suggested that to Donna. So I know I'm very worried about him, too, because... And, you know, Cornelius is the one that brought us all together, you know, as friends. Really, we wouldn't know each other.
0: Well, he was a good guy. You know, a couple of years ago, Tom and I told him to go get his glucose reduced or he'd be dead, and he did. It was like over 1,000.
4: I know.
0: But I just have, you know, we lost Joe in Long Island. I didn't hear from him for a week, and I figured something was up, and so I talked to Tom and Gina about that, and they called and found out he had died. And it just, there's something, I got a weird feeling about this. So if you would call the Alexandria Police Department in Louisiana, give them his address, and just ask them to do a wellness check. And tell them the circumstances that, you know,
4: I will. I'll do that tomorrow, George. Tomorrow's Saturday, but shouldn't be a problem. Yes, I'll do that tomorrow because I'm worried, too, because I haven't been able to get a hold of him either. And it just goes straight into voicemail.
0: His phone's been shut off for money. I don't know, but there's something strange going on here.
4: I know. I kind of feel that, too. I promise you I will do that tomorrow.
0: All right. Take care of it. Thanks, Ruthie. Yeah, you know, when you got folks, when you get that gut feeling, you got to go with it. And I've been doing this show for a long time, and something just doesn't seem right. And for him not to call... Not necessarily to get on the show, but he would call and stay on hold for a long time. He hasn't called in over a week. There's something wrong. But we'll be back with more. We care about you, and that's why I want to do that.
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1: A judge is now siding with California's Democratic Attorney General in a voter ID ballot fight. Proposition 39 would require proof of citizenship to register to vote and a government-issued ID when voting in person. The proposition will now be on the November ballot. An L.A. area congressman arguing in favor of his AI kill switch bill.
2: It would require AI companies to maintain the ability to shut down, throttle, or suspend their models. Lou recently introduced the bill along with Republican Congressman Nathaniel Moran of Texas. Lou tells CNBC the bill needs to be passed this year after recent rogue agent attacks. Anthropic, Meta, and OpenAI have now all reported incidents of their AI models hacking other companies during cybersecurity testing. I'm Daniel Martindale.
1: The Dodgers are in Arizona for the weekend series. That's the latest. I'm Bob Montague.
0: Now, Sacramento traffic.
3: From the KFBK Traffic Center, fix 50 work overnight on the eastbound side. Reduced lanes from the Yolo County line to the Cap City Connector until 5 and the connector to Mayhew Road until 6. Connector ramp closure eastbound 50 to northbound Cap City Freeway until 5, as well as the southbound 99 connector. Closed until 6, 15th Street slip off ramp, 16th Street slip on ramp, 26th Street slip on ramp, the 59th Street slip off ramp, 65th Street slip on ramp, and the Howe Avenue slip off ramp. Reduced lanes Folsom Boulevard to Bradshaw Road until 6 and reduce lanes between Folsom Boulevard and Sunrise until 5. Traffic on the 10s every 10 minutes, mornings and afternoons. 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
0: Now, Sacramento weather.
4: Through the overnight hours, clear to partly cloudy, low 60 to 64. Saturday, bright sunshine, high 98 to 102. Hot on Sunday, plenty of sun, high 100 to 104. Monday, sunshine, high 94 to 98. I'm AccuWeather's Andy Robb on KFBK.
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0: And welcome back, George Norrie with you to the open line portion of Coast to Coast. And let's go right back to the phones. Let's start with Mike in Denver, Colorado on the wild card line. Hello, Mike.
1: Hey, good morning, George. How are you?
0: Good, Michael. How have you been?
1: I'm good. I'm just so sad to hear about Cornelius hasn't called in. I'm definitely going to give him a call after the show, and I just hope everything's okay with him. But you haven't heard from him the past week.
0: We haven't heard from him in a week. Tom has tried calling his house. It goes to voicemail. Ruth just mentioned that her calls go to voicemail. That's not a good sign, Mike.
1: Yeah. Well, no, it's been a couple weeks since we've talked, actually about a month, and I usually will, you know, call him and John in Wisconsin and Mayette, but I've just been so busy lately. But I'm definitely going to give Cornelius a call after the show, and I'll definitely keep you updated if I hear anything. And, you know, also, George, I was just going to say real quick, I wanted to, offer my condolences on the passing of Paul Andrews, the founder of Contact in the Desert. I know he died, and I'm so sorry about that as well.
0: He was a good guy.
1: Yeah, definitely. And Contact in the Desert is just such a monumental, such a monumental event. And you know, I was reading his obituary and in the New York Times, and they actually mentioned you in it. And I was just like, wow, this is so crazy that actually happened. But I'm so sorry that happened. And, you know, George, tonight for Open Lines, I was going to ask you, I saw the panel you did on YouTube at Contact this year with the podcasters, and they were talking about Dolores Cannon. And I love that they're going to be doing a documentary on her, because she was just so influential and really embodied, I think, the fundamental, you know, principles of the paranormal. And I did not know that the first time you interviewed her was actually on your Nighthawk show back in St. Louis. I had heard her on Coast to Coast, obviously, like growing up, but I didn't know she went that far back. I was wondering if you could talk about like how you first met Dolores Cannon, and like what that dynamic was like what you really learned from, you know, getting to know her and interview her over the years.
0: Well, I've met her physically one time, Mike, but you're right. When I was doing my Nighthawk show in St. Louis, we would have a number of guests that had been on Coast to Coast or were related to Coast topics. That's one of the reasons why I ended up doing backup work for Art and Ian Punnett at the time, because of my familiarity with them. But I had Dolores Cannon on as a guest a couple times locally. She was out of Arkansas, and she was just wonderful. The listeners in St. Louis responded to her. They made phone calls. It was just great. And then eventually I met her at one of her conferences that she had, and she was just a delightful person, and thought the world of her. I miss her a lot, Mike.
1: Yeah, she absolutely was. Okay, well, George, thank you so much, and I'll definitely keep you updated if I hear anything with Cornelius, but thank you again.
0: Yeah, Ruth is going to do a wellness check with the police tomorrow, and I got to tell you, folks, you know, I have gone through this twice now in my life where dear friends did not respond back after one or two days. You know, when you get text messages from somebody five times a day, for years, and then they stop, there's something wrong. It's obvious there's something wrong. And we've done two wellness checks on two friends in St. Louis, and they both ended up dead. Died in bed. One died on his couch. He was in his robe. The other died in his bed. Same thing. We didn't hear from them for a day or two. In Cornelius's case, it's been a week, way too long. We need the police department to knock on that door and go into that house if nobody answers and see what the heck is going on. Let's go to Aaron in Tempe, Arizona. Hello, Aaron.
2: Hey, George. Hey, buddy. How you doing tonight?
0: Good, my friend. How you doing?
2: I'm doing all right. Having some late dinner. Before I get on my subject, just wanted to put it out there real quick. I'm the person too who you know, reaches out to my friends and make sure that everyone's cool. If I haven't heard anybody from a while, I, in respect to, you know, feeling that way. I feel we shouldn't jump to extremes just yet. And if our, pretty sure our God guns and gold man and Bible bullets and beans man is listening tonight. But I appreciate the other guys out there who have contact with him and who can look into this further. So everyone send Corny love and good energy, because I will.
0: Yeah, I hope it's a phone issue, but let's see what happens.
2: I hope so, too. I wanted to chat about the Apollo 11 moon landing sites.
0: Yeah.
2: Might sound kind of weird, but I went to Phoenix Comic-Con back here in June, and as all the comics and pop culture stuff, they always have some kind of like archaeological or scientific vendors that were there. So I found a group from the Lunar Reconnaissance Orbiter was there, and they had all this moon and lunar stuff out, and it caught my attention because I love learning about stuff like that. So I found they had like a little 3D model of craters and some like lava flows and mm-hmm. postcards of all the famous spots. So I got talking to the guy that was there, and I grabbed a postcard of the Apollo 11 site, and it has the GPS coordinates, which you can look up on Google Earth, and you can go to the moon option and see it right there too.
0: How cool.
2: So it was. And so this guy said something interesting to me. We were chatting about it, and I asked him, because I'm an 80s baby, so, you know, I didn't see that on TV, but I asked him, what's, is all the stuff up there, the smaller stuff, you know, still up there? And he said, well, that's be too small to see with the scope. Of course, you can see the bigger things and the footprints and the lunar tracks that are in that small area. And he said something interesting to me related to the flag that was put up there. So we know it's still up there, but regardless if it's upright or if it's over, but what he said to me about the flag, well, he's, whether it's upright or leaning over, the side that would be facing the sun most likely would be bleached white, because right. That happens down here with certain materials. And the side facing away from the sun would still be preserved and have all the color and detail on it. And that little thing right there just, you know, really made me learn something new. I said, you know, that's pretty cool. I didn't think about small details like that. And I took that postcard there, and recently there was a guest on that was talking about the moon landing and stuff. To get on that night and talk about that as well, to bring up that fact. But it was cool talking to the lunar recon people that help with that whole project and all the amazing work they do that they still do. And I wanted to get your thoughts on the flag situation too.
0: Well, without the atmosphere on the moon, there's no question that the sun beating down would have a incredible effect on just about anything out there. But I hope our flag is still upright after all these years, 50-some years. I hope it's still upright indeed. Thanks, Aaron. Next up, let's go to Dee in Virginia. Welcome to the program. Hi, Dee.
3: Well, hi, George. Thanks for taking my call.
0: Sure thing.
3: Gosh, it's amazing. Two calls about Cornelius. I finally got some help last week. Someone was able to get me the phone number. I can't do it. I don't have the technology. I don't have the software, et cetera, to go to different websites and just look up things. But in any event, a friend of mine did, and I tried that number. Bet at least 10 times, and I kept getting a message that said, the number you have reached has a voicemail box that has not been set up yet. Now, I don't know if that's what other people have, if that is the proper number, sometimes, you know, high tech doesn't always catch up to reality. Sometimes it might have an incorrect number, but that was Cornelius's YouTube site. And that was the number that showed up. And that's all the further I got. The phone didn't even ring. So I don't know what to think about that. That has me very concerned. Now, I wonder, could he be on a prolonged hospital stay?
0: Anything could be happening, Dee. That's what concerns me. I always go with my gut, and my instincts tell me something is wrong. I don't know what's wrong, but something's wrong.
3: I don't either, but something's off, because he is on there a lot. He's become a very friendly celebrity there at Coast.
0: He's got his own following. His following's as big as the show.
3: Oh, you're not kidding. But I also called you about something else. You know, there was something at the beginning. You know how you have little mini news reports to start off program?
0: Sure.
3: There's something about evil. And this doesn't quite add up, folks. When the conclusion come to that, evil isn't quite as widespread as we've been led to believe. Ooh, I have trouble with that one, because if that's not the case, why does the world keep plummeting more and more toward destruction? Why is there more conflict and rage and warfare and hatred? That doesn't quite add up to my way of thinking. Something's not right.
0: Something's not right at all, thanks, Dee. But there's evil permeating every area of this planet. It's everywhere. Let's go to Brad in Wisconsin. Welcome to the show. Hi, Brad.
4: Thanks. I've just started listening to you. I'm not a long-time caller. I wanted to talk about your last guest. My dad was a coroner in the state of Wisconsin, one of the longest reigning coroners, and he told me one time that he was coming back from an autopsy, and they had a body that the person lifted himself up and back down again. And when they go for autopsies, they, you know, it's two people, so it's not just one person. So another person had seen it, and he told me the worst thing that kept him up was children. When there was a fire one time where he was a police officer before he became a coroner, mm-hmm. and they tried to get I don't know if it was a mom, it doesn't matter, but there was a kid in the car. The car was on fire, and they couldn't get him out. And all the policemen were just, you know, upset because they had tried and and the doorknobs got too hot, so they couldn't. They couldn't get it done, and that's one of the things. My dad's deceased now, but that's one of the things he told me that that bothered him about the job, was the fact that he, anything to do with children, you know, he could handle anything else because he was law enforcement, but when it came time to children, death and stuff like that, that really hit him. You know, and hit him hard and stuff like that. And I was trying to get on to talk to Donna about that, because we're from the same state, and I'm sure she may have known him through some point, whether it was through their convention or something like that. Anyway, but I just wanted to tell you that about the body, because I remember him telling me that. Because I'm like, it was still, I was younger, I think, when he told me that, and I said, the body was still alive there. He said, he said, it must have been like a reflex, and that happened, and it popped up and went back down again.
0: And it was clearly a dead person, right?
4: Yeah, it was a person that I think, like, when they do an autopsy, like somebody that is suspicious death, you know, like whether we don't have many shootings down here, so you know, a lot of it might have been, you know, drug induced or you know, whatever he was going for, or you know, it may have just been suspicious, you know, where the way they found the body, and they just wanted to go check it out to make sure that it, you know, that nothing was misplaced, you know, something isn't where it's supposed to be, and then they have to further investigate it. So they wanted, you know, sometimes, you know, majority of the time it was, you know, nothing, but they, you know, they had to spend, you know, and they spend most of the day down. They go in the morning, and because from where I live to about where they got to go, it's probably about two and a half, 3 hours to go to Madison, to the Madison or Milwaukee's farther from where I'm at right now. But to go to, those are the only two spots, I believe, that he said that they went. There might have been one in like around Manitowoc or around the Green Bay area, but but for the most part, he said, I just kind of, I don't know if it really, it didn't scare him. I think it just startled him.
0: I bet, probably did. Brad, thanks for being part of the program, and I bet your dad, God love him, would have had some more incredible stories had he still been around for us. We're going to continue with Open Lines in a moment here on Coast to Coast. We're here for you on holidays. I think the next one is Labor Day. We'll be live. And then we don't forget our Ghost to Ghost show will be Friday, October 30th. Hard to believe we're talking about that already. And then we've got Thanksgiving and Christmas Eve, Christmas night. My gosh. Back with more calls in a moment on Coast to Coast AM.
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13: From ABC News, I'm Stephanie Officer. After losing a multi-million dollar lawsuit Friday in New Mexico over the youth mental health crisis, Facebook's parent company vowed to appeal the landmark ruling, Meta insisting it works hard to keep people safe. ABC's Elizabeth Chelsea.
14: The judge ruling for users under age 18, Meta must eliminate push notifications at night and during school hours, hide like counts, add safeguards for AI chatbots, and put new time limits on the apps, no more than 90 hours per month. Tammy Rodriguez says her daughter Selena got addicted to Instagram and developed depression and took her own life at age 11.
15: I'm doing it to save other kids' lives.
14: Her mom, now one of thousands of other lawsuits filed against social media platforms.
13: If you or someone you know is struggling with a mental health crisis, please call or text the National Lifeline at 988. We're learning more about the bravery of heroes on scene during the deadly In-N-Out shooting in Idaho last week. ABC's Trevor Ault detailing chilling new surveillance video.
16: Terrified workers scrambling away, led by an off-duty state trooper inside. The trooper and the suspect then exchanging gunfire.
17: He seemed unusually comfortable aiming that rifle at those cars.
16: Armed civilian Jordan Salinas also fired shots at the gunman.
17: As soon as some rounds started coming at him, everything changed. All that bravado he had immediately crumbled.
16: The shooter dying from a self-inflicted gunshot wound. Investigators say he shot 10 people. Three of them were killed.
13: Hands up, Gabriella. Another member of K-pop supergroup Cat's Eye is stepping away from the spotlight. Sofia La Forteza is reportedly taking a mental health break. This comes just months after another member, Manoah Bannerman, did the same. Actor Michael B. Jordan surprised a grandma in Tulsa, Oklahoma with a FaceTime call and jewelry after a viral TikTok showed she had a framed picture of the Oscar winner in with others of her family, despite having no connection to him. 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
18: A nursing assistant in Northern California has been arrested for the alleged sexual abuse of an 86-year-old at a skilled nursing facility. 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
18: The San Francisco Giants are back home Friday to host Detroit for the weekend series. Dodgers in Arizona for the weekend. They're back home Monday to host Kansas City. That's the latest. I'm Bob Montague.
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7: From the KFPK Traffic Center, overnight work, fix 50 on the westbound side. Reduced lanes from Mayhew Road to the Cap City Connector until 6 a.m. Hornet Drive slip-on ramp closed until 6, along with the 65th Street slip-on ramp and the 59th Street slip-on ramp. West Sacramento, westbound 50, Harbor Boulevard slip-on ramp is closed until 5. Cap City Freeway northbound, reduced lanes from the Elvis Rail Crossing to Exposition Boulevard until 5, with one lane closed on the northbound Exposition Boulevard off-ramp until 5, and southbound reduced lanes from Exposition Boulevard to the Elvis Rail Crossing until 5, along with a closure of the eastbound 50 connector ramp until 5. Traffic on the 10s every 10 minutes, mornings and afternoons, KFBK News Radio.
12: Now, Sacramento weather.
9: Clear to partly cloudy overnight, low 60 to 64. Bright sunshine for Saturday, high 98 to 102. Remaining hot Sunday, plenty of sun, high 100 to 104. And the high for Monday, 94 to 98. I'm AccuWeather's Andy Robb on KFBK.
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0: And welcome back. George Norrie here. Open lines for you on Coast to Coast. And let's go to Tom in New Hampshire. Hello, Thomas. Go ahead. You there, Tom?
1: Can you hear me? I'm here.
0: There you are.
1: Oh, here I am. Sorry, I'm on top of the mountain.
0: What's up there?
1: Stars, the moon. It's That's beautiful great. Up here right now.
0: I bet it's gorgeous. What's going on?
1: So I had a girlfriend back in the 80s, and her family owned three funeral homes. And they lived above the embalming room in one of the funeral homes.
0: Oh, boy. And,
1: yeah. And so, unfortunately, my grandmother had passed away and ended up at that funeral home. And her father, who was the embalmer, asked me how I felt about her being there while I was staying there. I said, I feel very comfortable. I said, she's here and I can see her whenever I want before she's buried. And he said, you're kind of a different type of person. How would you like to run my transport for me? So for a few years, I ran transport back and forth from the hospitals, unfortunately for the deceased. And from what Donna was saying, kind of hit home. That's why I called in. You need to respect the deceased.
0: Yeah.
1: And so I always talked to him. I always read their obituaries, kind of found out who they were. Well, my girlfriend broke up with me to become an exchange student to go to Ireland. So they got an exchange student, and we fell in love and decided to move to New Hampshire. And she always made fun of me because I said, I have attachments. I have entities that I'm attached to. And she's like, yeah, you're crazy. I'm like, no, I'm not. I'm telling you right now. And I've never had a problem with anything that's been attached. And then we moved into our apartment, and her grandfather showed up. And he'd been deceased for 2 years.
0: Oh, I bet that blew her mind, didn't it?
1: Oh, my God. And she's like, that's my grandfather. I said, I transported him 2 years ago. He played golf. He owned half of Winchester Golf Club, right? She's like, yeah. I'm like, yeah. I said, well, what's wrong? So from there on out, she believed me, and I'm like, I see things all the time, and everybody thinks I'm crazy. I'm like, no, I've never had a problem, never had an entity or a shadow person or a black hat ever do anything harmful. Not saying that they don't, but I think being comfortable with paranormal actually makes your life a lot nicer.
0: And you're convinced it's the real deal, aren't you?
1: Oh, absolutely. Absolutely.
0: When you transported the bodies, were they in a coffin already?
1: When we had to go to the morgue, we had not the same coffin, but it was a transport coffin because the family got to pick out the ones that they wanted to have them either shown in or not shown in.
0: Right.
1: So, yeah. But, yeah, no, they were unfortunately wrapped in plastic.
0: Okay, thank you, Tom. Great story. Next up, Cindy in Kingman, Arizona is with us. Hi, Cindy.
2: Hey, how are you doing, George?
0: I'm doing great, thanks.
2: You know, if Ruthie's still listening, I wish she'd have that well check with that well check tonight, you know, and not wait till tomorrow, you know. But anyhow, just, you know, call and have them tonight. But what I'm calling about is coincidences, which you and I both don't believe in. But
0: that's
2: tonight,
0: right,
2: before you played that song with Phaedra Is My Name, you know, with Nancy Sinatra and Lee Greenwood.
0: Some Velvet Morning.
2: Yes. Okay, that's right. And so when I tuned into the station today, for some reason that was on my mind. And I'm thinking, you know, he hasn't played that in a long time. And he, you know, it's just one that gets played a couple times a year or so. And sure enough, you play it tonight. And that is, you know, that is so crazy. But the one that really gets me is years ago, we were in Portland going on vacation to Ely, Minnesota. And we, on that airplane, I opened up the airplane magazine, and there was a big full-page ad with American Express and all their summer things, umbrellas, sun chairs, you know, sandals. Just, it was just a summer ad, and I was thinking, well, geez, there's no beach towel. That, it just, I don't know why, it just struck me as being weird they didn't have a beach towel in that ad. So finally, when we get to Ely, Minnesota, to Bear Lake, we go into the lodge, which everything is in this one lodge, the check-in, the bar, the restaurant, everything. And while my husband was checking in, I went way to the back where this little tiny room was their kind of makeshift gift store.
0: Yeah.
2: And I'm looking at all the stuff, and I'm going through everything, and I looked on a shelf where there was four or five beach towels, and I pulled one off to look at it and opened it up, and sure enough, it was a white towel with American Express on it. And I just, I mean, what are the chances of that happening? I mean, that's just crazy.
0: You're tuned in. You're tuned in, Cindy, with the universe, to be sure. Thanks. Tim in Alberta, Canada. Go ahead, Timmy.
3: Yeah, George, I got right on the phone to Alexandria, you know, fellow military policeman, right? So I talked to the officer at the desk still, and they're going to do a wellness check on Cornelius. I got his address. He lives at his dad's house.
0: Right? Yeah, exactly. Yeah. Well, great, so, thanks. Are they going to do that soon?
3: Well, I told him, he said, well, the hour of the morning, I said, well, you know, your guys call, right? You know, there's a lot of policemen listening to this. There might be a guy heading over there now from your department. But I gave all my contact information, so I'm sure he'll call me when he has some information.
0: All right, let us know what happens. Yeah. Thanks, Tim.
3: Yeah.
0: All right, you take care. Next up, let's go to Bryce in Indiana. First-time caller. Hi, Bryce.
4: Good morning, sir. How are you?
0: Great. How about yourself?
4: I'm doing really good. So there's a whole situation with these flock cameras going on, and I just wanted to get your thoughts because it's been so skeptical. I know there's parts where there's pros and cons, but at the same time, it's so scary considering the fact that we're being tracked to where it feels like we have less freedom. And I don't want to feel that way, but I just want to get your thoughts on this real quick.
0: Well, on one hand, they're nice to have cameras around for security purposes. But on the other hand, they seem to be everywhere these days. It's worse in China, to be sure. But I think it's going to get worse, don't you, Bryce?
4: Yeah, like Muncie, it's around Bloomington. So they're going to be taking them down, and I live close to Fort Wayne, and they're having the discussions to take them down. I mean, it's right down my road. It's probably maybe 500 feet. I've got a fly camera right by my house I didn't know about until I found out about fly cameras. I didn't know anything until I found out, hey. So now it kind of just, it freaks me out a little bit. I don't do anything wrong, but the fact that somebody can just see all of my information, it's all about, you know, the license plates and everything, but a lot of police have been abusing them. So it's scary at the same time to think that we're just being severely watched all the time like that, and it's just awful. So I just wanted to get your thoughts on how you feel about flock cameras.
0: In the world of technology, will get more and more prevalent, to be sure. But it's a half a dozen on either side. On one hand, it's great for security. On the other hand, it's an invasion of privacy. Who wins? Mark in Roseville, California. Hey, Mark.
5: Hey, how's it going, George? Yeah, great. Your last guest you had on, the reason why all the dead people and ghosts and spirits are coming to her is because they're looking for directions to heaven. They're looking for information to get to heaven.
0: Is she the one to give it to them?
5: Yeah, she could. If she knows Jesus and the direction of heaven, Deneb, and they see it, then they'll just go. They're only here like, what's the number one problem in psychiatry?
0: God, I don't know what. You tell me.
5: Money. It's on the back of the $1 bill. According to Jesus, he says, once you figure it out, turn it around, and then you shall enter the kingdom. The kingdom of what? God in heaven. The Neb.
0: Strange times. Well, thank Mark. Greg in Remsen, New York is with us. Hey, Greg.
6: Hi, everybody. George, you know, usually like Friday night, I would go to bed. Next Saturday morning, I'd hop right up and turn the TV on, adjust the rabbit ears, and tune into cartoons in the morning. And a lot of them were kind of like your show, like Rocky and Bullwinkle. He was a flying squirrel, and Bullwinkle was a moose. And Rocky would and Bullwinkle would fight good and evil with people like Natasha Fatel and what was the other one there? Boris Badenoff. And then also they had a segment on there where there was a dog. The dog's name was Mr. Peabody, and his owner Sherman. And they had something, a doorway in their room, and it was called the Wayback Machine. And they would go back in history and try and correct things. You know, they'd go see Cleopatra, and they'd go back to the Trojan horse, things like that. And then there was another part of the show called Fractured Fairy Tales. Maybe some of the old timers out there remember these cool cartoon shows in the morning on TV. One more was Underdog. He would fight this fellow called Simon Bar-Sinister, and Underdog would take a vitamin and he'd go, away we go. And then he'd say, I have no fear. Underdog is here. And he'd save the day. You know what I mean?
0: You remember Tom Terrific?
6: A little bit. Yeah. But tell me about him.
0: He was a cartoon character. He had a funnel on his head as a hat.
6: Uh-huh.
0: And he was able to transpose himself to become anything he wanted.
6: Oh, yeah, that's Coast stuff, if you ever heard it right there.
0: Absolutely.
6: Another one was Mighty Mouse. Remember that one?
0: Oh, sure do. Yep.
6: Yeah, he was like yellow and red outfit and kind of like Superman. And crime will not pay because Mighty Mouse is here or is on the way or something like
0: Mighty
6: that.
0: Mighty Mouse is on the way.
6: Yeah. All right, George, thanks a lot.
0: Okay, Greg, good to talk to you. Next up, it's upcoming birthday boy, Jeremy in North Dakota. Hi, Jeremy.
7: Hello, George. I'm happy that on Sunday I'll be 19 years past my truncated lifespan.
0: Keep going, my friend. How old does that make you?
7: I will be 51.
0: And how old do you feel?
7: I feel 22.
0: Good for you. What's your secret of success these days?
7: My tragic event real quick.
0: Sure, real quick.
7: On December 8th, 2003, I was driving my Kia Rio up an icy hill. A Ford Expedition started to slide down the hill at me. The Expedition slid clear across my lane, impacted my Kia Rio, head on in my shoulder, and went 25 miles an hour. The airbag and the seatbelt in my Kia Rio did not work at all. Immediately, I was in a coma for 2.5 months. When I woke from my coma, they told me I broke both femurs, shattered both kneecaps, broke a foot, almost got my left pinky cut off, and severely injured my little brain. The best projection for me was that I was going to be a human vegetable the rest of my life, and that I had a truncated lifespan of only 32. Well, I've proven them wrong.
0: You sure have. Did you ever get, I always wanted to ask you this, did you get an insurance settlement out of all this?
7: Yeah.
0: Did you do okay?
7: Let's say I'm now off of the lifetime annuities. I am well over $1 million now and just sitting in a trust that they keep away from me wasted.
0: But it's all yours?
7: Yep, it's all mine, and I'm trying to get a home in the warm climate during the winter right now.
0: All right. Well, don't waste it. Be very smart with it. How'd you do on that little those penny stocks?
7: Brokers I was using when I had them, it went defunct, and now I can't get up my shares that I had in them.
0: You got ripped off on that one then, didn't you?
7: Yeah.
0: All right, be careful. Be careful with your annuity, too. Be very wise with your money, and make sure if you have a investment advisor, it's a reputable firm. Next up, let's go to Don in Kent, Ohio. Welcome to the program. Hi, Don.
8: Brother George, happy Sabbath, buddy, and thank you for taking my call.
0: Thank you.
8: You know, do you guys ever do any follow-up on, like, animal behavioral studies? I was reading your one of your news clips a number of weeks ago, and you had some fish that were jumping on the dock of a Spanish Mediterranean port. And I was, you know, and I was reading another thing about orcas that are sinking boats off the coast of Portugal.
0: I know it. It's great stuff, isn't it?
8: Yeah, you know, it was interesting. I got onto something opened up on my one of the threads, and it says animals that keep the Sabbath. I was shocked to read about it, and it was talking about beavers, I think, up in, like, Washington State. A guy was walking around this pond. He does, like, a two-mile walk every day, and he noticed that on Saturday, the beavers weren't there. He couldn't find me. He thought maybe somebody, you know, trapped them out or whatever, but he comes there, you know, like on the first part of the week, and they're there and the rest of the week, but then every Sabbath they were gone. And I typed in animals that keep the Sabbath, and it was shocking. They had one dog in, I think it was in Malaysia somewhere. It used to be the village hunting dog, and they had a pastor come in, and he was, it was Seventh-day Adventist pastor, so he was a Sabbath, and he gave us the Sabbath message, and the dog refused to hunt on the Sabbaths. Some of the fascinating, yeah, you check it out. The one that I liked was in Siberia. The Russians had an ox that would supply the prison camp, and they said it was kind of a slow-moving ox, but on Friday, it had a burst of energy, and it would supply the camp with 2 days' worth of food, but they couldn't get it out of the stall on Saturday. So something's going on out there. And you know what? Now, the 12th of this month, we're going to have a planetary alignment. Do you have anybody going to be talking about that?
0: Yeah, we'll have people talking about it, probably in our news segment, the astronomers Seth Shostak and stuff like that.
8: Great, great. You know, that's interesting, you know, because...
0: there's an eclipse coming up too, right?
8: Well, it's on the same day, and it's the eclipse. Then you have the, Leonid meteor shower that's going to be...
0: Meteor shower, yep, they're going to be everywhere.
8: There's about three things going on out there. It's going to get kind of interesting.
0: How have you been, Donald?
8: Oh, hey, for an old guy, not too bad. Better than my hair, I should say. But, you know, they did have a planetary it was a configuration that happened back in 2017, and it was in September where they had in the star cluster Virgo. It was an alignment where some of the planets were overhead, and it created an image of a woman. Of course, Virgo is, you know, the Virgin. But then he had a mysterious red object that went into the belly portion, the navel portion, and it stayed there for 40 weeks. Well, that's the gestation period, you know, or the pregnancy of a human being.
0: That's a good point. It's going to be a huge event, to be sure, but we'll be talking about that. Up next, Bill Bean, the spiritual warrior, joins us to talk about demons.
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1: Both lanes of the 5 freeway now open, according to the California Highway Patrol. However, traffic remains slow on the northbound side after the interstate was closed for hours due to the ridge fire that spread along the outskirts of L.A. County. A UC San Diego study found that just 1 month on a vegan diet changed markers of inflammation and aging.
2: Researchers tracked 48 healthy adults and found people on the plant-based diet showed changes linked to a less inflammatory immune response, while those changes appeared within 4 weeks. The team also found signs of slower biological aging using certain DNA-based aging measurements. Scientists say the next step is larger and longer studies to see whether these molecular changes last. I'm John Fink.
1: The San Francisco Giants are back home Friday to host Detroit, the Dodgers in Arizona for the weekend series, then back home to host Kansas City. That's the latest. I'm Bob Montague.
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3: From the KFBK Traffic Center, overnight work, north and southbound Highway 160, Del Paso Boulevard reduced lanes, and on the northbound side, the Del Paso Boulevard off-ramp partially closed, while on the southbound side, the on-ramp is partially closed, all work until 5 a.m. Highway 99 northbound connector ramp to eastbound 50 is closed until 4, and the sweeper trucks are working tonight north and southbound 99 San Joaquin County line to Broadway until 5:30. Eastbound I-80 Yolo County, West Sacramento, Reed Avenue off-ramp and on-ramp closed until 5 a.m. And eastbound I-80, the southbound 113 connector ramp alternating lane closures until 5. And the eastbound 80 Old Davis Road off-ramp also closed until 5. Traffic on the 10s every 10 minutes, mornings and afternoons, KFBK News Radio.
0: Now, Sacramento weather.
4: Through the overnight hours, clear to partly cloudy, low 60 to 64. Saturday, bright sunshine, high 98 to 102. Hot on Sunday, plenty of sun, high 100 to 104. Monday, sunshine, high 94 to 98. I'm AccuWeather's Andy Robb on KFBK.
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0: Welcome back to Coast, George Norrie with you. For some people, demons and entities are a real problem, but if you need a clearing, there's no better person than the spiritual warrior, Bill Bean.
1: Bill, let's talk about that other case of possession that is in the book, The Connection, if you would, please.
2: Absolutely. And George, I'd like to, if we have a moment after that, I'd like to mention briefly a couple recent ones that I feel you would probably be very interested
1: sure.
2: in hearing about.
1: Absolutely.
2: But let me speak about this really quickly. This one took place on March 31st, 2018, in Orlando, Florida. And I arrived at the home, and, you know, George, usually I can feel, and again, I don't claim to be anything, but God does give me a knowing of things. He has bestowed gifts, I'll say it that way, upon me. And I could sense evil right away, you know, pulling up and getting out of the rental car. And as I'm walking up the walkway, you know, I could sense it. I could feel evil present. And the it was a very nice family, and the lady of the house was the one being affected. And she, too, had some suffering in her childhood, and she was exposed to Santeria, mm-hmm. and Santeria curses, which is, you know, it's like a Caribbean voodoo. And so she had exposure to that and was victimized by that as a child. And so she had been having on and off bouts of what she believed was demonic possession over the years. I think it was just a strong oppression that eventually did turn into a possession, and I didn't even think that until it was time to perform the deliverance. So I'm sitting there with her and her husband, very nice lady, he's a very nice man, met the kids, everything seemed well between all of them. We're talking, and the more we talked, the closer it was getting to the time at hand of the deliverance.
1: Hmm.
2: So I ask her husband to go up and fill the tub, that I was going to ask her to stand in the water. I was going to bless the water first. I was going to ask her to stand in that water, and I was going to perform the deliverance over her while she was standing in that blessed holy water. So everything was going according to plan until we got into the bathroom. When it was time for her, after I said the prayer, and I could notice when we were going up the steps, her body language, you know, it was changing, that she was becoming nervous and apprehensive. And, you know, and again, you think, okay, well, this person's going to be a little nervous. I mean, something like this is about to happen. You know, they're going to be disturbed by it. So I'm blessing the water, and now it's time for her to get in. And all of a sudden, George, it takes her over. And it becomes a physical struggle. And her husband, he was right there, and he did assist me. He stayed right there with me, and we had to physically subdue her and get her into the tub. And my goodness, was it ever a struggle. Same thing, spitting on me, trying to bite me.
1: Cursing.
2: Her eyes changed to black. There were voices coming out of her, and her tongue looked like it was like a serpent. It was coming out and going all over the place. It was just unfathomable. And then she started, it wasn't her, it was those demonic entities mm-hmm. in her. They were screeching and screaming. I can't believe that the neighbors didn't call the police. That's how loud this
1: Jeez.
2: Was. And so, again, I had to be unwavering in, you know, what God was having me to do. And I continued, even with that screeching, and I continued to take power and authority over it. Every time I did that, it would stop, and then it would start back up again. So this was a battle back and forth for quite a while. And to make a long story short, God did work through me to deliver her from it. And when she was delivered, she vomited everywhere. And that happens sometimes, George. It comes up through the mouth like that. And after that happened, she was delivered. And then, you know, God bless her husband. He cleaned all of that up, and we had to put fresh water in there.
0: Sure.
2: And I re-blessed the water and then baptized her in that. And she's been great ever since, thank God. But let me tell you, I will never, ever forget that day.
1: And it seems like she was calm and then something really kicked her into high gear. What would have done that?
2: I think what it was is the entities knew it was time for eviction.
1: Aha.
2: So when it's time for eviction, you know, they're going to hold on and fight with everything that they have because they don't want to go.
1: They were fighting you.
2: Yes. They have a host body, and that's what they want. And when they can get into a person like that and have that level of control, they don't want to go anywhere. So I am definitely, you know, a mortal enemy to these demonic forces. And again, it's by the power of God that I'm even still alive, George, because I believe that if the devil would have had his way, he'd have killed me a long time ago.
1: See, that's
2: by the power of God, I'm still alive.
1: That's what I asked you, if you've ever been attacked or hurt. You've been very fortunate.
2: Yes, absolutely.
1: Can we say you were lucky?
2: Well, I would say blessed. You know, I'm definitely under God's full blessing, and I am not perfect. I don't claim to be perfect. I try to do the best that I could do and be the best that I could be each and every day of my life, because I have to be somebody to and for somebody every day of my life. So I can't let down. And so I thank God and praise God for that. And I will say this as well, that my life is 50 times more blessed than it's ever been cursed. And I could never thank God and praise God enough for that.
1: Let's talk about a couple other little cases you had mentioned. Then we'll get into the Mandela effect, and then we'll take calls with you, Bill. What other cases did you happen to have?
2: I want to talk with you about something that took place on November 18th, this 2018. And your webmaster has it posted on the Coast to Coast site, a couple of those photographs. And this took place in Philadelphia, Pennsylvania. And this took place at the home of a family that I had already helped. I'd previously been there. I love them dearly. They're like family to me now. And I feel that way about all my clients. I, you know, after this is over with, I try to be there for them and do anything that I can for them and always be there and somebody that could comfort them and help them to move forward. So this is Anita Tetzo and her son, Chris Levis. Great people. Anyway, they started having problems again, and they asked if I could come back, which I did. And again, I sensed the presence of evil when I entered into the home, really walking up the walkway as well, but I entered in. Now, usually, George, I would never ask someone to do this because most people, they don't want to document. They don't want to take photographs. They don't want video. They're very embarrassed and ashamed by it. They don't want people to know it. But on this occasion, I felt that God was urging me to say to Chris, I want you to stand behind me as I'm going through this house. And they had severe demonic problems in the past that God worked through me to deliver them and to get rid of the garbage out of the home, and somehow it come back in. And so I asked Chris, I said, I want you to walk behind me as I'm going through the house and just take random photographs. I really believe that you're going to capture some things in these photographs. And so, sure enough, he captured many images, two that I believe to be divine angels, and then the rest I believe to be demonic. And one in particular, which is on your Coast to Coast website, was this face. And I mean, it's very clear. It's very clearly defined. It looks like a demonic entity. And if you look closer at it, it looks like fangs.
1: Oh, it's horrible looking. It's horrible. Yeah.
2: Yep. Out of the right side of the mouth. And so this was in the basement of the home.
1: It looks like Frankenstein, the face, doesn't it?
2: Exactly, George. Exactly. And I mean, that's one of the most defined pictures that I've ever seen of what I believe to be a demon. And so I was drawn over to the chimney area, and part of that house was built in the 1800s. And there was like a little potbelly stove connected to this chimney area, you know, down in the basement. And it was a block wall. And I felt that there was a portal there. So this is something that I didn't discuss with you earlier that I should have, is that not only, you know, do I have to, by the power of God, bind and rebuke and cast out demonic forces, but I also have to close the portals as well, because there are portals everywhere.
0: That's not easy.
2: Travel. No, it's not. And so I'm standing there in front of this block wall where God had led me to, where I believed a large portal was, and I'm binding and rebuking and closing the portal. And as I'm doing this, George, just as you're hearing my voice now, this groan, growl type of thing came out from within the block wall. Anita and Chris were standing right there with me. We all heard it clearly. And so after hearing that, I had to jump right back into action and take power and authority and bind and rebuke it, cast out, and then it departed. But it was, again, something that you and the listeners, you'd have to be there to see it and hear it for yourself to truly understand and appreciate what I'm saying.
1: Let's take a few calls here for you, Bill, and we'll come back and talk more about these events and the Mandela effect as well. Let's go to Colleen in Red Bluff, California, to get things started. Hi, Colleen.
3: Hi, George. Thank you. I thank you for taking my call. I'm actually kind of really nervous. I was married for a long time to an abusive man, and there were many times, just to cut it short, it was abuse verbally, physically, mentally, whatever, and sexually. And I can distinctly remember at least three or four times where I saw the face of Satan while he would be raping me and choking me, and I would have fought him off physically as hard as I could, and I was strong back then, and I mean, I would be sweating just out of energy trying to fight him off, and I feel like I've been stuck, and I don't know if there's residual effects from that or whatever, but I know.
1: Do you feel possessed?
3: I don't know if I feel possessed, because I'm a single mom, four kids, raised them all, worked hard.
1: And where is he? Know. He's done. He's gone, right?
3: He died, yeah.
1: He died.
3: About 3.5 years ago. But, I mean, we were divorced a long, long time ago. But, you know, I mean, God has been amazing in letting me raise my kids and everything that we went through. I mean, just a host of things. But personally, I just feel like I just not worthy. I don't know.
1: Well, let's bring the expert in to talk with you. Bill, go ahead.
2: And I'm very sorry that you've suffered in the way that you have. And I want you to know that God does love you, and God is with you, and God is for you. And I think it's time for you to start a new chapter, new season in your life, making God first in your life, and have a real connection with Him, and allow Him to show you that you are somebody and you are worthy. So I would suggest to you that, and whether it's me or somebody else, find someone to help you with this type of spiritual, and this would be more of a spiritual cleansing for you. And I would also recommend that you'd be rebaptized as well and start a new chapter and a new season in peace, freedom, and victory. I want you to look forward and never look back.
1: And you can get a hold of Bill through his website, Colleen, BillBean.net, linked up at coasttocoastam.com.
2: That's it. And God bless you. And if I can be of any assistance in any way, please, like George said, he just gave you the website. Don't hesitate.
1: Let's go to Ed in Hemp Hill, Texas. Ed, welcome to the program.
4: George, it's such an honor to talk to you.
1: Well, thank you, Ed.
4: And Bill, when I was 9 years old, my mother went to Kmart and bought a Ouija board.
1: Oh, boy. Mm. Oh, boy.
4: And
1: she thought it was a game, right?
4: Thought it was a game, yeah. And my brother, me and my brother played it. He was 3 years older than me. He was 12. And he died at 25 years old.
2: Mm. Oh, my.
4: And everybody in my family, except my father, he's 82, has died.
2: I'm very sorry to hear that.
1: You think a lot of it was tied to that Ouija board, Ed?
4: I think everything was tied to it.
1: Anything happened that you could recollect for us when you were playing it? And how many times did you and your brother use the board?
4: We'd mess with it every day.
1: Every day. Oh, my gosh.
4: Every day.
1: It's a portal, Bill, isn't it?

For Dan Galante, Donna Walker, Tom Danheiser, Sue Trikas, Lex Lonewood, Sean Latasseur, Alec Fernandez, Tim Benal, George Knapp, Richard Serrett, and Connie Willis, I'm George Norrie, somewhere out there on Coast to Coast AM. We'll see you on our next edition. Until then, be safe, everyone.

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13: From ABC News, I'm Stephanie Officer. The number of critical U.S. air defense missiles is extremely low, including those used in Patriot missile systems, according to a government report. ABC's Rachel Scott.
14: According to one estimate, the war has used up two-thirds of America's Patriot missiles and more than a half of its long-range missile interceptors. Sources tell ABC News the president backed away from his latest major threat against Iran, in part after his top advisors warned about the potential impact a major escalation would have on the interceptor stockpile. Iran mocking the president for repeatedly abandoning his threats. The regime's top negotiator calling it theater diplomacy on loop and a failed strategy.
13: New York State police are searching for the man they believe killed his 70-year-old father in Orange County, then lit his house on fire, allegedly trying to cover it up. Officials found 70-year-old Robert Ryan Thursday evening after firefighters extinguished the blaze. Now the manhunt is on for 32-year-old Thomas David Ryan. His sister tells ABC News it's something their family feared for a long time, saying Ryan has severe mental illness and went off his medication. Authorities believe he's driving a 2016 gray Toyota Prius with New York license plate HNH7671. He's considered armed and dangerous. Police urging anyone who sees him not to approach and to immediately call 911. Hot and humid weather on the East Coast, dangerous fire conditions out west.
15: For Las Vegas, Nevada, out towards the southwest, the desert southwest, ninth day in a row that they're dealing with extreme heat warnings. That includes areas of Phoenix, 112, Palm Springs, 109. Salt Lake City is under that, too, 102 degrees. And the heat in the west persists all the way through the weekend. Salt Lake City, 101, 101 Saturday, 99 on your Sunday. And then Billings, 95, 101, just unusually hot.
13: Wendy's worker in Massachusetts looking forward to starting freshman year at Yale this fall, all because his employers decided to help fund his education. 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
16: The GAN fire in Calaveras County has burned over 10,000 acres of land. It's 40% contained. The fire has killed one civilian, injured one firefighter, and it's destroyed 18 structures. The governor criticizing the FCC after voting to loosen longstanding limits on television station ownership.
17: Newsom argues the move would accelerate media consolidation and threaten the independence of local news. He also says it's part of the Trump administration's move to have influence over the media. The FCC voted 2-1 to allow eliminate the national ownership cap, which had prevented a television station ownership group from reaching more than 39% of U.S. households. I'm Dina Kodiak.
16: The San Francisco Giants are back home Friday to host Detroit for the weekend series. Dodgers in Arizona for the weekend. That's the latest. I'm Bob Montague.
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7: From the KFPK Traffic Center, fixed 50 work overnight on the eastbound side. Reduced lanes from the Yolo County line to the Cap City Connector until 5 and the Connector to Mayhew Road until 6. Connector ramp closure eastbound 50 to northbound Cap City Freeway until 5, as well as the southbound 99 Connector. Closed until 6, 15th Street slip off ramp, 16th Street slip on ramp, 26th Street slip on ramp, the 59th Street slip off ramp, 65th Street slip on ramp, and the Howe Avenue slip off ramp. Reduced lanes Folsom Boulevard to Bradshaw Road until 6, and reduce lanes between Folsom Boulevard and Sunrise until 5. Traffic on the 10s every 10 minutes, mornings and afternoons. 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
12: Now, Sacramento weather.
9: Clear to partly cloudy overnight, low 60 to 64. Bright sunshine for Saturday, high 98 to 102. Remaining hot Sunday, plenty of sun, high 100 to 104. And the high for Monday, 94 to 98. I'm AccuWeather's Andy Robb on KFBK.
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0: From the heartland of America and the gateway to the West, good morning, good evening, wherever you may be across the nation, around the world. I'm George Norrie, and this is Coast to Coast AM. Later tonight, those open lines followed by the spiritual warrior, Bill Bean. Here's what's happening. The countries of Iran and Oman are close to finalizing a shipping framework to partially reopen the Strait of Hormuz. That's good news. Meanwhile, President Donald Trump stated the five-month U.S.-Iran war could end pretty soon, despite the ongoing U.S. naval blockades. A student opened fire at a high school outside Bangkok, Thailand, killing at least five people, wounding more than 20. According to authorities, who said he also appeared to have killed his two grandparents at the family home earlier in the morning. The 14-year-old shooter took his own life at the school. What a sad story. The labor market posted a modest loss in July as businesses shed jobs in the face of renewed tariffs and higher costs driven by the war in the Middle East. Employers cut 23,000 positions last month, and they expected the rate to go up. A Brazilian study of more than 5,000 adults found that non-ordinary experiences like hearing voices, sensing an unseen presence, or feeling sudden overwhelming awe are far more common than clinical research suggests. Most people were fully awake and healthy when the experience happened, not dreaming, not intoxicated or ill. About 20% felt an immediate negative reaction, but 51% said the experience had a positive long-term effect on their life. Researchers built a new survey specifically to separate the raw experience from religious or clinical labels about what's on the other side. Evil people and evil acts are common, but much less common than is generally believed, as most people are moral and self-controlled. Most people who intentionally harm others don't think of themselves as evil, tending to minimize or justify their actions in crime and in war. Let's check in with our expert, Heidi Hollis. Heidi, what can you tell us about evil people?
1: Hey there, George. You know, first off, I want to start by saying I love the fact that evolution, cooperation, and compassion have inspired a reduction in evil acts globally. And I also love the fact that most of us cannot relate to the majority of what makes something evil. A lot of us have been the victim of it and spotted it out and know that we don't like it and we don't want to be around it. So if that's the case, perhaps it's really not a part of us. It's like a stance I always like to take. But think about it. So many people are witnessing reptilians, shape-shifting. We've got UFO whistleblowers saying there's like others among us that are actually in charge that don't have our best interest in mind. So it's still thinking about not wanting to be around or being able to relate to evil. Personally, I'm comfortable with that. But instead of trying to break down the meanings behind evil and what it feels like to us, all I know is when we don't like it, we tend to isolate it, that negative thing, and want to keep it at a distance. And when we see others get like gravitate towards it, that's when we're like, perhaps something is wrong with that person that likes something so evil. Maybe they tend to lean more to that side. But I know Roy Baumeister, he's a researcher mm-hmm. who thinks there's just four main reasons for evil to occur. A desire for material gain, a threatened ego, noble causes, sadistic pleasure. I still feel as long as we tend to trust our gut instincts, we'll be okay for the most part and hopefully can continue to evolve, grow and understand. And the more of that cooperation we have among ourselves and the closer that we do that, I think the closer that we are to our God-given tendencies, instead of listening to the serpent that apparently left the garden with us and has been by our side all along.
0: Like this little boy in Thailand, 14 years old, kills five people, including his grandparents, wounds 20, and kills himself. What happened? What happens to a kid like that?
1: You know, so many of us see that stuff in the news, and it disturbs us to our core, and we just think, evil, that's dark. Was he possessed? What caused this? You know, what could be so bad? It's despicable, and I hope that we start hearing more positive things out in the world on the news versus that kind of thing. And a lot of prayer we need, George, a lot of prayer.
0: All right, thanks, Heidi. Have a great weekend. Heidi Hollis, her website is her name, linked up at coasttocoastam.com. Every week, Kevin Randall appears on the program talking about UFOs and what's in the skies. He's got a new book out coming called UFO Sightings and Alien Visitations, and will be a guest on a upcoming show to talk about that incredible work. But for now, Kevin, what do you have for us tonight?
2: Well, George, I was going to mention that at the end of my report here, but now I don't have to. So thank you very much for
0: the
2: plug.
0: You're welcome, my friend.
2: Back in 1950, physicist Enrico Fermi, while at a lunch with other scientists, posed the question, where is everybody? He was referring to alien civilizations. His theory was that given the age of the galaxy, given the number of stars in the galaxy, and I believe assuming that the majority of the stars would have planets and that many of them would be home to other intelligent species, he wondered why there had been no evidence of them found. I'll ignore the fact that he apparently was unimpressed with some of the UFO sightings that might be the result of alien visitations, but his question was interesting. Of course, when he posed the question, it was only 3 years after the Arnold sighting of June 1947. Roswell had burst on the scene and hours later been dismissed as a weather balloon, and the massive wave of sightings of July

0: by 1952 hadn't happened. The idea of flying saucers was not a topic that serious scientists would care to acknowledge. There were answers for some of this. Back in 1950, we weren't even sure how many of the other solar systems existed. It could be that stars having planets might be rare. And of course, we now catalog about 6,400 known extrasolar planets, and there are thousands of other candidates awaiting for confirmation. And while there is no confirmation that any of those planets have life, let alone intelligent life, the best candidate today is K2-18b, which is about 124 light years away, orbiting the red dwarf star K2-18. The planet, is the second from its sun. Using our current technology, it would take somewhere around 187,000 to 200 years to get there. At the speed of light, it would take more than 124 years because you have to accelerate and decelerate, which eats up more of those years. But the real point is, given the age of our galaxy, there should have been other civilizations. Fermi theorized that they would have had time to colonize the galaxy, yet there's no sign of them. One of the questions that arose as we began our search using radio astronomy is, what if everybody was listening, but no one was broadcasting? We've been broadcasting electromagnetic signals for more than 120 years, or more than enough time for one of those radio signals to reach that star. I've always feared that alien civilization's first look at us would be a broadcast of one of the ridiculous sitcoms. And what would an alien civilization think of us if they could decode the signal and understand the images? Some of the theories that cover the problem are that their technology is not compatible with ours, meaning we can't see it, or if we do see it, we don't recognize it. The recent question was posed to AI, was that could AI evolve faster than biologicals could control it, and that would lead to a systemic collapse before we could colonize the number of the world. But the answer to the question might be existence to a galaxy of hostile races. So they do not broadcast their existence, which would give away their location, but send out probes that search for life on other planets and other solar systems. One of those might have passed to our system several years ago, as Avi Loeb has postulated. Or it might just be we are not searching with the correct technology. The way to discover other civilizations would be to look for metastructures of those star systems, or look for bursts of radiation other than electromagnetic. Although I hesitate to say it, the answer just might be that they have found us, but we refuse to acknowledge their presence. UFOs may contain the answer if we could stop hiding that data. And that's what we have for tonight, George.
1: All right, my friend. We'll look forward to your interview coming up with your upcoming book as well, Kevin Randall. Up next, I've Seen Dead People, The Diary of a Deputy Coroner. Donna Francart back with us on Coast to Coast, and she's next when we come right back.
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0: And welcome back to Coast, George Norrie with you, Donna Francart with us, the author of I've Seen Dead People, Diary of a Deputy Coroner, written from her firsthand experiences as a deputy coroner investigating death and the unexplained. Her memoir is now being developed into a feature film as well. Donna, welcome back to the program. It's been a few years.
1: Yes, good evening, George. Thank you so much for having me back. I'm doing great. How are you doing?
0: All well. Are you still in the Badger State?
1: I am still in the Badger State, and we almost blew away. We had that horrible tornado about a week and a half ago in the area that I'm in a place called Menasha, Wisconsin, Nina Appleton. There was a lot of damage, a lot of people that lost their homes, their businesses, and it was like an EF3, which is very unheard of in this area.
0: Well, I'm glad you're okay. I'm glad you're okay. My gosh, you don't need that. How long were you in forensics?
1: I was a deputy coroner for eight and a half years, so just under 9 years.
0: How did you get involved in that?
1: I had back in the early, it was about 2005, I had gone through a divorce. We had two young sons and they'd be with their dad every other weekend. And I thought, now what can I do that's going to be constructive when the boys are with their dad? I wanted to do something that would help the community. And I'd heard of a program which was called the Victim Crisis Response or Responders and VCRs. Short for. And what the VCRs would do, they worked with five police departments in the area, and it was all on a volunteer basis. And so if there were any cases, anything from domestic to death, we would be paged out and then we'd go to that location. And it was more for the emotional support of the families or the loved ones that were involved in whatever situation had taken place. So for example, making phone calls for them if they were just so distraught and they're busy doing what they needed to do on scene, we could call the funeral homes. We would sit with the children, just more of an emotional support type of thing. And so I did that for about a year, but throughout that year, I seemed to be always being asked to help with the removal of the body if there was a death, if it was a death case. And in doing so, I got to know a coroner that worked in the same county that I live in, and I told him how fascinated and interesting what he did, and said that if he was ever looking for another deputy, I'd be very interested. I had a little bit of medical background, such as nurse's aide. I was a medical assistant for a couple of nephrologists. I worked at a hospital up on the neurosurgical floor. And then, of course, doing the VCR work, I had, a little bit of that history with the police departments. And so about a year later, then he did call me and asked me if I was still interested. And that's how I got in, because of the divorce and doing something that would be constructive.
0: Well, we will find out tonight. You saw all kinds of things, didn't you?
1: Oh, good Lord, did I ever. Yes. Things that I hope that people never have to experience or witness.
0: I knew the pathologist, the late Cyril Wecht. He was one heck of a guy. Did you ever meet him?
1: No. Where was he out of?
0: He was out of Pittsburgh, but he was an expert on the JFK assassination and head traumas from football players and stuff like that. He was one of a kind.
1: Oh, my God. I can only imagine the cases that he had. And I bet you my publisher, Gary Revel, he is also, he owns Jongler Films, Jongler Books. He also did the investigations with the JFK and MLK, and he's got some books out on that as well. I wonder if he knows that pathologist.
0: Yeah, he passed away a short time ago, but he was one heck of a guy. Now, would you recommend people get into coroner field?
1: I would. You know what? The field needs people that are compassionate, that also, of course, are able to do the investigations before you go into it. And yes, I would not hesitate to tell someone that's interested in forensics to follow that field, but to be prepared, because you are surrounded by grief and gore and sadness, and that really chisels away at your own, excuse me, your own psyche. And so, you know, you need the debriefing and you need a way to be able to compartmentalize. And that's how I ended up writing the book. But to be able to process all of these things that, I mean, you can see scary or, you know, graphic, horrific scenes on TV or videos, but it just does not truly give you the sense of what it's all about when, unless you're on the scene and you're knee deep in, you know, in death.
0: Donna, did you ever expect the paranormal things to happen when you were a deputy coroner?
1: No, I never thought of the paranormal or, you know, the spirits. And that was something that I was never really interested in. It actually scared me, you know, ghosts and spooky movies. I was never one to watch those. But once I started working as a deputy coroner, after a little while, things started happening, and things were also happening at the death scene, on the death scene. And, you know, at first I thought maybe I was seeing things, but then it really started picking up. And then there were other police officers that were also witnessing what was going on. And then a lot of them would follow me home. So, no, that was the last thing I ever even thought about. But
0: now, who would follow you home, the spirits or the police officers?
1: The spirits would. Most of them, I was told, most of them, or I shouldn't say most of them, a lot of them apparently would follow me home, but most of them would not cross over my threshold. Some of them did, though. And I was told throughout the years, trying to understand and learn about what was happening, was that because I was so compassionate on the scene and I always was very respectful of the decedent and the families, the loved ones, that they felt that love and that compassion. And I had told police officers on a couple of scenes that were not making light of, but, you know, some people, that's how they handle their stress, is they make light of things.
0: Mm-hmm.
1: And I was telling them, you need to be respectful, because this decedent, I'll say, for example, he is here and he's watching you. And they definitely made sure that there were signs that we all noticed that they were there and they were listening and watching. So the spirits must have felt comfortable with me.
0: Were there times you were in the morgue alone with the body?
1: Usually when I was, I'd be alone with the body when I was on at the crime scene or whatever scene, at some point that the officers might be out in their squads or doing whatever they need to do. As far as an actual morgue, I was in hospital morgues by myself, and if you could see the way that I would have, how I would go into a cooler to take photos of the deceased, I would be with one hand with a camera, one foot on the door to make sure I didn't get slammed shut in that cooler with the body, because I'd be the only one, you know, the middle of the night in a cooler filled with bodies. Oh. And respectfully, spirits, if you're listening, that did make me very uncomfortable.
0: What was, and we're coming up on a break, Donna, then we'll come back and chat more about your incredible work. I've seen dead people, but
1: thank you.
0: Was there ever a moment that it scared the living daylights out of you?
1: On the death scene, no, but at home, quite often, yes.
0: Really? When they came and followed you?
1: Oh my God, do I have the stories.
0: We'll talk about them when we come back in a moment with Donna Francart as we talk about her work. I've Seen Dead People, The Diary of a Deputy Coroner. Wow. We'll be back in a moment on Coast to Coast AM.
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1: UC President James Milliken says that the university is getting far less federal research funding. Grants from major science agencies are down sharply, causing hiring freezes and research delays. Well, Halloween, less than 90 days away. According to retailers, it's not too early to start shopping.
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1: The Dodgers are in Arizona for the weekend series. Back home Monday to host Kansas City. The San Francisco Giants are in Texas with the Rangers. They'll be back home Friday to host Detroit for the weekend series. That's the latest. I'm Bob Montague.
0: Now, Sacramento traffic.
3: From the KFPK Traffic Center, overnight work, fix 50 on the westbound side. Reduced lanes from Mayhew Road to the Cap City Connector until 6 a.m. Hornet Drive slip-on ramp closed until 6, along with the 65th Street slip-on ramp and the 59th Street slip-on ramp. West Sacramento, westbound 50, Harbor Boulevard slip-on ramp is closed until 5. Cap City Freeway northbound, reduced lanes from the Elvis Rail Crossing to Exposition Boulevard until 5, with one lane closed on the northbound Exposition Boulevard off-ramp until 5, and southbound reduced lanes from Exposition Boulevard to the Elvis Rail Crossing until 5, along with a closure of the eastbound 50 connector ramp until 5. Traffic on the 10s every 10 minutes, mornings and afternoons, KFBK News Radio.
0: Now, Sacramento weather.
4: Through the overnight hours, clear to partly cloudy, low 60 to 64. Saturday, bright sunshine, high 98 to 102. Hot on Sunday, plenty of sun, high 100 to 104. Monday, sunshine, high 94 to 98. I'm AccuWeather's Andy Robb on KFBK.
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1: I remember that song from my high school days. Used to freak me out. Wow. It still does a little bit. 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

0: And welcome back to Coast, George Norrie with you, Donna Frankhart with us. Her book is I've Seen Dead People. Donna, what was that first experience where you realized there's something very strange going on here?
1: The first experience was when it was actually not at the death scene, but it was the next day, which happened to be on a weekend, and my son came. It was in the summertime, and I was at the stove making dinner with my back to the back door, and my son, who was in high school, came in and said to me, "Who wrote hi on your back?" And I looked at him like, and I said, I'm like, "What?" He said, "Who wrote hi on your back? Here, let me take a picture." So he took his cell phone and he took a picture of it. I still have it. It's in my second book, which is the sequel, and it's called I Am Not Alone. It was just published last month, which is the continuation, but it's all about the paranormal. But anyhow, I have the picture of that, of hi written on my back. So that was the start of it, where I noticed, like, holy cats. It didn't hurt. It was hi, the letters H and I, bright red from, like, nails or something scratching. And that was very unnerving.
0: Did you ever figure out what entity did that to you?
1: I actually did go to a psychic. It was the first time I'd been to a psychic. And I didn't tell him much. He's in this area. He's very good. But I didn't tell him anything because I was very skeptical with a lot, and not saying anything against mediums, but, you know, I wanted to make sure that I wasn't being fed a line of, you know, malarkey. But mm-hmm. He had said to me that there was a young man that was coming forward, and he said he's an a-hole. And I said, "What do you mean?" He said, "Well, what he's saying to me, he just seems like he is, but you apparently," and I don't remember, this isn't verbatim, right? The verbiage, what he said, but
0: right.
1: Something to that effect. He'd said it was a car fatality, and he thought it was funny. And so he wrote hi on my back. And so this psychic told him to leave me alone. Now, this medium could have just said a fatality, and obviously a coroner is going to have dealt with fatalities, but he said a few things that matched up with that particular case that I was still fresh in my mind. So, yes, it was a young guy.
0: Does he still harass you, this entity?
1: I don't think so. And you know what? I have entities that have appeared before me that I don't recognize any of them. And I've asked about that. And they said, I was told that it doesn't necessarily have to be anybody that you know. They said I was so compassionate on scene. I'm like a beacon of light to spirit world.
0: Would you go to the body scene quite a bit?
1: I had to. When there was, I'd be paged out for any unwitnessed, suspicious, violent, unexpected deaths. So like car fatalities, drowning, fires.
0: Murders.
1: Homicide, suicide, overdoses. Geez. So when there would be a body, somebody who died at the scene, it becomes a crime scene until that scene is worked to be able to rule out that there was any foul play or whatever had transpired that ended up with this person losing their life. So the body was under my control. The crime scene, the police officers and the detectives would work. So, yes, I had to go to the scene because I would pronounce the time of death. I'd have to examine the body, draw fluids for toxicology, whether it was blood, urine, or vitreous, which is out of the eye. I'd determine whether I was going to order an autopsy. I'd bag and tag. So, yes, I had to be at the scene. And then I would have to determine the cause of death.
0: Donna, share with us the scariest story that occurred for you. Let's hear a few of them.
1: Of the paranormal or death scenes?
0: Whatever. Whatever scared you the most. We'll get into both.
1: Okay. Well, I think most of the cases stand out for me, but the very first call, actually, I was still under the training of my boss, who is the elected official. I was hired, but he was elected. I was a deputy coroner. And it was a suicide. And it was the first call that I'd been on. And so when I walked through the door, he had used a high-powered rifle. And I don't want to be too graphic, I'm sorry, but he didn't have a face anymore, let's put it that way.
0: And
1: that was very frightening for me. I felt like time stood still when I walked through that door. And I've said this before, and it's just what comes to my mind. It reminded me of the opposite of the Wizard of Oz, where everything was black and white, and then you open the doors and it's all in color. Well, for me, it was all in color until I opened the doors and went and walked inside that home, and they all were standing waiting for me, the officers, the coroner, and everything went black and white. And it was like, I just went into automatic pilot. So I think that was the most frightening, because I had to, he didn't have a face left, but we had to try it. Three quarters was gone, but I had to try to take my hands and push his face together enough to try to get some idea, looking at his driver's license and comparing to the body on the floor, for, you know, identification purposes. And that was very frightening to me. And then when we finished that, I went home, slept for about 3 hours, and I was paged out on a car fatality. So I was like dropped in, and, you know, I was off running immediately. Those were frightening for me.
0: How fast do people die in a car crash? Almost instantly?
1: I have been told that, yes, that they do. And I've also been told that a person's soul leaves their body when it's like a fatality, something that's very, painful, that they're gone. Their soul leaves their body, and so they don't feel that pain. That's what I've heard. They may be watching from above, but they don't feel the pain. And that was something else I was going to bring up before. I was trying to understand why these spirits were following me home, and I was told by the people that I was talking to, spiritual people, that a lot of, because I was on these cases that were unexpected deaths, these people nobody expects to die, you know, unless you're sick, right? And everybody's going to die.
0: You know it's coming, yeah.
1: Right. So they were unexpected deaths, and people, the decedent didn't realize that they were dead, or they didn't know what to do, or they weren't ready to go. And so that's why they'd kind of hang around the scene for a little bit, or follow me home. This is what I was told. So
0: now share with us the paranormal story.
1: Okay. So aside from the high on my back actually did not really scare me. It made me very uncomfortable. And I thought, I don't think they're supposed to touch you, you know, but I was also told with that one that if they wanted to hurt me, they would hurt me. They were just trying to get my attention. But the scariest, I've had a lot of scaries. I went through for about a year, and all of this is in my second book, The I Am Not Alone, all the paranormal that I've been going through. But I would have spirit that would appear in front of me. Now, I'm not just talking about a dark figure. I'm talking about an actual, usually half the body down to like maybe to the chest area, that would appear maybe about 4 or 5 feet in front of me and just be kind of bobbing in the air like that, staring at me. And I usually would freeze, because it scared the bejania out of me. And,
0: well, I bet.
1: You know,
0: yeah.
1: Yes. And it was like they were just looking at me. They had with blank stares, dead eyes. It got to the point where I tried to get myself to calm down enough that I could say, do you need help? You need to go to the light, or you need to cross over. but every single spirit that would appear in front of me always scared me. And I also had been dealing with, still am, about a week ago, the astral spiders. Are you familiar with those, the astral spiders?
0: Tell me about them.
1: But interesting, though, before we started here, the show, someone was telling me that they've written books, and she was very familiar with the spiders, and she dealt with the spiders for quite a while. But I had the first time I was woken up by, or I woke up, and there was a huge tarantula crawling up the side of my bed. Oh. And I'm in the Midwest, so as far as I know, there aren't any tarantulas in the Midwest.
0: It's not supposed to be.
1: No, and it frightened me so much that I almost hit the ceiling jumping out of bed, and then quick flicked the light on and was running around the bed looking for the spider. And of course, I didn't find a spider anywhere. So I thought, oh, maybe it was a nightmare. But they have continued to show up occasionally, and they're usually now up on a wall in my bedroom, and they'll either come like running towards me and then they poof disappear, or they'll run across the ceiling over my head and then they disappear. And I thought, my God, am I dreaming these spiders? Why am I dreaming about spiders? I don't watch videos before I go to sleep or movies about spiders. I don't like spiders, but they kept showing up. And so I started doing some research, and I found some information on astral spiders. And this, it was on actually a social platform. I know you don't believe everything you see, but this particular person has about a million or two followers. And she was saying that there is such a thing. They're astral spiders, and what they are beings. And what they do is they keep an eye on people that are have the ability, the gifts, as they call them, right? People that can connect with spirit or are able to, I don't talk to the spirits. They just show up and I see them. But that these, I don't know what they are. I have to do more research. These beings that are just watching to see where you're at in life. And
0: Donna, have you mm-hmm. talked to other coroners and deputy coroners who have experienced the same bizarre stuff you have?
1: Yes. You know what's so interesting? Because I'm thinking to myself, I was being interviewed after the first book was published. I was on many interviews all across the U.S., overseas, Caribbean, Dubai, BBC, you know, London. I thought, why? I know I'm not the first. There's plenty of others that have talked about it that are in the death industry or in, you know, the medical profession. And yet once that book was published and I started getting out there more on social media, I had coroners contacting me from across the country saying, oh my God, yes, I have this. This happens all the time. I had medical professionals, nurses. I've had morgue attendants share their stories with me. Even I had a gentleman, a morgue attendant out of Great Britain, tell me that they have things flying off the shelves all the time. Another coroner that said that her husband is a police officer and she's a friend of mine. And so they're both around death, right? And they have a spirit that walks, they have wooden floors, and her husband has to have the fan on every night because he can't stand hearing the sound of the footsteps walking down the hallway to their bedroom. Yeah, every night, usually about 1 o'clock in the morning. And then the spirit sits down on their bed and the bed goes down. And I just said, oh my God, have you thought about selling the home? And she said, well, we don't know if it's someone that we've brought home or if it's one of his ancestors, because the home was from, you know, generations. I don't know if his grandparents owned the home or prior to them or his parents, but Yeah, they have. I've had a lot of people. I've had funeral directors. I think a lot of them in the industry for a long time didn't want to talk about it because, first off, they don't want to scare. They don't want to sound like they're, you know, not all there, right?
0: Right.
1: I mean,
0: right.
1: In the last how many years it's become more common for people around the world to be speaking out more about spirits and aliens and reptilians and all of that. So I think people are more open to sharing things, and it's becoming more common to talk about it. Maybe not common, maybe amongst just the others that have worked in the industry, but I'm not the only one.
0: We'll come back in a moment with Donna Francart and talk more about her books, I've Seen Dead People and I'm Not Alone. And we'll take your calls right here on Coast to Coast AM. The lines are open. We'll be right back.
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12: From ABC News. I'm Brian Clark. Overnight, the Senate confirmed Todd Blanche as Attorney General.
13: On this vote, the yeas are 50, the nays are 49. The nomination is confirmed.
12: The narrow vote passed after all Democrats and two Republicans, Senator Susan Collins and Lisa Murkowski, voted against Blanche's confirmation, citing his past role as President Trump's personal attorney and their concerns over the so-called anti-weaponization fund. The key vote to confirm Blanche came from Louisiana Senator Bill Cassidy.
14: The choice is not between perfection and Mr. Blanche. It is between Mr. Blanche and another acting attorney general who may not run the department effectively under President Trump.
12: The Supreme Court will likely decide the fight over the White House ballroom after the D.C. Circuit Court of Appeals held Friday that President Trump exceeded his own authority in seeking to build the ballroom without approval from Congress, says ABC's Rachel Scott.
15: The president has already demolished the East Wing to make room for the $400 million ballroom. Construction has been underway for 10 months.
16: This ballroom is going to be something that's so beautiful for the city, so desperately needed by presidents.
15: President Trump calling the decision unjust, saying it must be overturned by the Supreme Court in its entirety. It's the second time this week the president's renovations have faced pushback. The National Park Service finding his proposed 250-foot triumphal arch would obstruct the view of dozens of historical sites, including the Lincoln Memorial.
12: A judge in New Mexico ordered Facebook's parent company, Meta, to pay $567 million in penalties and change its products, saying they harm children's mental health. Meta says it will appeal. Tammy Rodriguez is the plaintiff in another lawsuit, saying her daughter got addicted to Instagram and took her own life at 11.
17: I'm doing it to save other kids' lives. I don't want another parent to have to feel what I feel every day when I wake up.
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18: UC President James Milliken says the university getting far less federal research funding. Grants from major science agencies are down sharply, causing hiring freezes and research delays. The UC president urging Congress to help release these stalled funds. A strong El Nino could make this winter one of the wettest ever in California.
19: The weather event could set a record, as it may be one of the strongest since 1950. Forecasters say there's a 70 to 100% chance of above average rain from December to February. According to the European Center for Medium Range Weather Forecasts, forecast. There's a chance wet weather could also come before December. Some forecasts predict above average rain as early as October, making for a wetter fall than usual. I'm Dina Kodiak.
9: The Dodgers are in Arizona for the weekend series, then back home Monday. San Francisco Giants back home Friday to host Detroit. That's the latest. I'm Bob Montague.
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11: From the KFBK Traffic Center, overnight work, north and southbound Highway 160, Del Paso Boulevard reduced lanes, and on the northbound side, the Del Paso Boulevard off-ramp partially closed, while on the southbound side, the on-ramp is partially closed, all work until 5 a.m. Highway 99 northbound connector ramp to eastbound 50 is closed until 4, and the sweeper trucks are working tonight north and southbound 99 San Joaquin County line to Broadway until 5:30. Eastbound I-80 Yolo County, West Sacramento, Reed Avenue off-ramp and on-ramp closed until 5 a.m., and eastbound I-80, the southbound 113 connector ramp alternating lane closures until 5. And the eastbound 80 Old Davis Road off-ramp also closed until 5. Traffic on the 10s every 10 minutes, mornings and afternoons, KFBK News Radio.
7: Now, Sacramento weather.
20: Clear to partly cloudy overnight, low 60 to 64. Bright sunshine for Saturday, high 98 to 102. Remaining hot Sunday, plenty of sun, high 100 to 104. And the high for Monday, 94 to 98. I'm AccuWeather's Andy Robb on

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1: In this hour, we'll take your phone calls with Donna Frenkhart as we talk about her work. 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

0: And welcome back, George Norrie, along with Donna Francart. Donna, did your friends and cohorts, did they believe you when you were telling them these stories? I think we've lost Donna. We have to find out where she might be. They come and get her. Boy, that's strange the way these things pop all the time.
1: Sorry, here I am.
0: There you go.
1: Apologies.
0: Did you hear my question?
1: I did. Sorry about that. When I was a deputy, it was happening on scene. So, of course, you know, we'd have little conversations with the ones that were also witnessing, the police officers. But actually, you know what? Actually, I did work at a funeral home also for a couple of years, and also a deputy coroner, and things were happening at the funeral home as well. So of course, I would talk to them about it because, you know, we'd hear things and see little things. But I usually didn't talk about it too much to anyone else because I thought that they'd think I was losing my mind. And the only thing that gave me some reassurance was the fact that it wasn't just happening when I was alone. I had witnesses that were also experiencing these afterlife situations. So I knew I wasn't the only one losing my mind if that was the case.
0: My first radio job was in a converted funeral home. The station was.
1: Oh, God.
0: And I used to work at night, and they used to embalm, they used to embalm the bodies in the basement, and they had like a little elevator shaft, and I'd be in there alone, Donna, and you would hear the elevator go up and down, and nobody was in there pushing the button. It was weird.
1: Oh, yes. Yep. I had one day I was walking from the back office where the owner was, and my office was up in front. Now I was just an office manager at the funeral home, because other, you know, there was nothing else I could do there. But, the owner was, I was walking from her office back to my front or up to my front, the front office, and the owner was walking behind me, and all of a sudden I heard her feet pitter-pattering on the carpeting. I could hear her, you know, running up. And she was all excited, and she said, "Did you see him? Did you see him?" And I said, "See who?" Well, there was a spirit that was walking behind me, following me. She described what he was wearing, and she was so excited because she'd been in the business for, I don't know, 20, 25 years, and she'd never witnessed what she'd just seen. And he was following behind me up to the front office, but then he turned and he went into one of the viewing rooms. So we were wondering if he was, that was the room, the viewing room that he was in, that he took the exit stage right. But we would hear, yes, they'd hear voices, and I'd find little white angel feathers in the middle of summer inside the funeral home. Oh, that's a whole nother story.
0: Do you think you're a magnet for spirits?
1: Yes. Yes. And I say that respectfully to spirit, if you're listening. Yes, I do believe, I think so. Or, I mean, we're all surrounded by our, you know, our guardian angels and spirit guides and our ancestors. And I think that, like children, you know, they say children are always very aware and in tune with seeing things, right? Because they're children and they're open. They're open to, they haven't, you know, been out in this world and told that that's not true. And so I think that I've read that we're all capable. It's just being aware of your surroundings, because there's little signs all over the place. Always.
0: Let's take some calls. First time caller, Marion, is with us in New York. Hi, Marion.
1: Hi, Marion.
2: Hello, Judge. Hello. I'm so glad to speak with you. I try to listen, but I wish you were on earlier. I try to stay awake, but I'm not too successful. I'm just calling. My mother passed away at age 100, and I know they say that they the spirits do come back in a dream, in your dreams. And that's what she did. But in my dream, she looked about 50. Apparently, at time, there is no time over there. And she looked about 50. She looked like she just came back from vacation, well rested and everything. The only problem there was that she looked very angry. And I thought, I wonder if it was, we were very close. And I wonder if it was something I might have done or said to cause that. And then the dream ended, and but I couldn't stop thinking about the reason why she was unhappy for about a week and a half. Then one day I was in the kitchen, and I had the television on in the living room next to the kitchen, and I went in to find out what happened. And sure enough, the TV was on, but you couldn't hear anything. And then all of a sudden, I heard a voice, but it wasn't my mother's. But what she said was, "I love you." It was like Aww. She was saying, "No, I'm not angry with you." You know, and she must have known that it bothered me. You know, and then, you know, there's no time over there. And that proved right, because she looked younger than she. So, you know, you can't help but believe all these things. You know, it's true. You don't want to talk about this to just anybody that they really don't understand or want to understand anything. Like you said, you don't want to mention it except to people that might be interested and don't think you're nuts, you know. But that bothered me. Do you think then that, you know, that this was possible? Oh, and I also had two dreams that actually came true. Do you think that the time, time is carved in stone, that you could dream it, and then something that, you know, that happened already?
1: Well, as far as your mom visiting you in your dreams, and I've had that a couple of times, I love that. And I was told by spiritual practitioners that you just keep saying to your loved one that you miss, or whomever, I miss you so much and I love you, and please come and see me in my dreams. And just keep saying it. Eventually they're going to come in your dreams. But I was told that it's very exhausting for them to come through. So when you were saying that, I was, and this is what I was told, I'm not the expert on that, but this is, you know, in learning all of these things, that it's very exhausting. So maybe she looked angry, but it was actually that she was tired just coming through. And then she saw how that bothered you. And that's why then she was trying to leave that sign for you, that message through the TV, and or saying, "I love you," because she wanted you to know, please don't worry about it. I'm not angry with you. I love you. I just want you to know that I'm happy here and I'm watching over you. Everything that you do, I am always with you, because we are energy and vibration, and energy and vibration do not die. We leave our bodies behind. That's like a, you know, a vessel, and we only have X amount of time, right? But the energy continues on. I do believe that.
0: Let's go to Eric in Indiana. Welcome to the program, Eric.
3: Hello, George. Hey, I want to ask your guest if she ever had any bodies that would set up on her in the mortuary.
0: Ever have any bodies that would pop up, Donna?
1: I have been asked that before, and thank God, no. But I tell you what, the only thing that happened, well, it didn't happen. I thought it was happening. I never had a body move on me. However, I had a case where it was a larger man, and he was in a small spot. And I was trying to, with another officer, try to pull him out of it. He was between the toilet and a wall, and we were trying to pull him out, and just moving his body, the air that was trapped in his lungs had, you know, was escaping, and I thought he had started breathing again. But that's about, thankfully nobody has sat up, because I would still be running. But I have heard that where was I? Just tonight, somebody was telling me that there was somebody, there were a couple in a morgue and the body kept sitting up. I don't know how true that story is, but I personally have never had that happen, thankfully.
0: What did your family think of all this?
1: I didn't really talk about it to like my parents and my siblings. And my parents had passed by the time the books were published. My sons, of course, lived it. So, you know, it was just, that was just part of life. It was just something that happened. I do have some, there's some family members I won't talk about it because it makes them uncomfortable. And, there are friends that, I've lost because immediately they think that it's of a demonic nature. And mm-hmm. I am all about light and love. I believe in God. I am always protecting myself and saying, you know, within wherever I am in my home, if you're not here of light and love, you are not welcome. And, I pray. And so, I don't talk about it a lot unless it's someone in the spiritual world that, or someone who is in the death industry that has talked about it to me before. Otherwise, I don't talk about it because I don't want to scare people and I don't want to upset people. I don't want to scare people that I know do not want to talk about it. That's what I mean.
0: Next up, let's go to Suzanne in Massachusetts. Hi, Suzanne.
4: Hi.
0: Good to have you with us. Go ahead. Yeah.
4: Thank you. I'm calling in to tell you a quick story about a friend of mine who was a cop in the Bronx in the 4-7, and she mm-hmm. went to a call of a dead old guy died. He's like 76 or something. And he, it was in this apartment, and they attended the body, did what they had to do. And then she and her partner went back down to the car, the patrol car, to go back, right? And they were sitting in the car for a minute, and her partner started, like, joking around like an idiot, right? Saying, old man, blah, blah, blah, he's dead, Fred is dead, whatever kind of.

0: like rhyme he was making up. And I know this girl. She did not make this. She would not make this up. And he was doing his song, and at the sitting at the steering wheel, and all of a sudden he turned to her and he said, "What'd you do that for?" And she said, "What? I didn't do anything." He got smacked in the back of the head.
1: See? I absolutely believe that.
0: Oh, yeah, because I know them both. They wouldn't ever, ever make that up, and she would never. So anyway, that was kind of fun.
2: All right, thanks, Suzanne. Go ahead,
1: thank
2: Donna.
1: You. I was going to say that reminds me another friend that I lost, who was actually from the in another state and was going to be coming up here for some appointments, and asked if he could stay in my home. And I have a couple of bedrooms, so I said sure. And I found him in the middle of the night, out in the living room, tears in his eyes because something had repeatedly been poking him in the arm. And the door had slammed earlier in the night. He was in the bathroom at one point, and he came out and he said, "I saw one of your friends." And I said, "What are you talking about?" And he said, "Oh, there's an orb in the bathroom." Well, he said to me, "I'm sorry, Donna, I can't handle it. It scares me too much." And so I lost his friendship because of that.
2: They do follow you, Donna. I'm convinced of that.
1: I think so.
2: Let's go to Tom in Texas. Go ahead, Tom.
3: Yeah, I worked for the Travis County Medical Examiner in Texas for a while. I'm originally from Wisconsin, but I saw thousands of cases. I'll just have to pick one out, or several out. We had some witches, a coven, about 3 a.m., decided they wanted to sacrifice themselves to Satan. They went down to I-35 and got on the bridge overpass and waited for a semi. Oh. And two of them held hands, and the pretty one went over the side and got nailed by the semi, and she was obliterated. But her last words were, "I am Satan sacrificed tonight," and I still remember that case.
2: Jesus.
3: Yeah, you see stuff like that. It usually happens late at night. You don't even hear about it, and the newspapers don't print it anymore. But,
1: God.
3: I don't know if you saw anything, but we had one like that in Rockford, Illinois, and up in Wisconsin, there's several like that. It's kind of spooky, man. I don't know how they can do that, really. And we had, hundreds of suicides a year in Central Texas, you know, and it's worse now. That was in the 80s and early 90s. But it was usually young men, not women.
2: That's horrible. Thank you, Tom.
1: You're right. We had a lot of suicides, overdoses in Wisconsin. I had a case also, you remind me, Tom, of it was a young guy, and he'd been sick, but he passed away in his home. He'd been making lunch, and we were trying to find next of kin. Well, we found an ex-wife on the phone, and she asked if she could keep his skull. She said that they had talked about when he died or if whenever he passed away, he wanted his skull carved out. And actually, officers on the scene were kind of joking about the fact that he had been making his lunch, and did anybody want to finish the lunch? And I said, "You should be respectful because he is here and he is watching you." And so then I was trying to draw some fluids for toxicology. And every time I bent over, there was a rotary phone that would start ringing, and the lieutenant would pick the phone up and say, "Hello, hello, hello." And nobody'd be on the other end. And then he'd put the phone back on the wall. And the third time that it happened, there was no more laughing amongst the police officers. And then coins started showing up at the top of this guy's head. And one of the officers said, "Did you see those coins there before?" And we all said, "No." Well, the decedent was, and he was a Wiccan or Wicca. He was in that.
2: Witchcraft.
1: Thank you. I was trying to think of what the terminology was. So, God, yours was, that case had to be horrific.
2: You must have had a lot of cases, Donna.
1: I had at least a couple thousand, yes.
2: We're going to come back in a moment and take final calls with Donna Francart right here on Coast to Coast AM.
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1: Dozens of elected officials are asking California leaders to keep the Diablo Canyon nuclear power plant open until 2045 instead of closing it. They say shutting down the plant early would raise electricity costs and make the grid less reliable. The man arrested ahead of president's visit to the L.A. area is now identified as a Marine veteran.
2: County resident Janine John Taylor was arrested on Sunday near the Trump National Golf Club in Rancho Palos Verdes. That was 2 days before Trump spoke at an RNC fundraiser at the golf course. Taylor is facing both state and federal charges for possession of an unregistered short-barreled rifle. Taylor was a U.S. Marine who was deployed to Iraq in 2008 and Afghanistan in 2010 and worked as a warehouse clerk. He was a corporal in the Marine, serving from 2008 to 2016. I'm Daniel Martindale.
1: The San Francisco Giants are back home Friday to host Detroit for the weekend series. That's the latest. I'm Bob Montague.
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3: From the KFBK Traffic Center, fix 50 work overnight on the eastbound side. Reduced lanes from the Yolo County line to the Cap City Connector until 5 and the connector to Mayhew Road until 6. Connector ramp closure eastbound 50 to northbound Cap City Freeway until 5, as well as the southbound 99 connector. Closed until 6, 15th Street slip off ramp, 16th Street slip on ramp, 26th Street slip on ramp, the 59th Street slip off ramp, 65th Street slip on ramp, and the Howe Avenue slip off ramp. Reduced lanes Folsom Boulevard to Bradshaw Road until 6, and reduce lanes between Folsom Boulevard and Sunrise until 5. Traffic on the 10s every 10 minutes, mornings and afternoons. 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
0: Now, Sacramento weather.
4: Through the overnight hours, clear to partly cloudy, low 60 to 64. Saturday, bright sunshine, high 98 to 102. Hot on Sunday, plenty of sun, high 100 to 104. Monday, sunshine, high 94 to 98. I'm AccuWeather's Andy Robb on KFBK.
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1: We begin open lines next hour here on Coast to Coast, so get ready for that as well. And you're allowed, if you called in during this period, to talk with Donna, that's okay, but you can also call in on open lines. Have you signed up yet to become a Coast Insider? 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
1: 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At the top of the homepage, it says Insider. 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

0: And welcome back. Our final segment with Donna Francart, George Norrie with you. Her books, I've Seen Dead People, and also I'm Not Alone. The one I'm Not Alone just came out, Donna, did it not?
1: Yes, it was. Yes, it came out in June. So it's just been out a short while, short bit. And George, would it be okay? I was sitting here thinking, oh my God, I can't believe that I didn't bring this up. You had asked me the scariest, either paranormal or in the death field. And I've got so many experiences that, of course, obviously we can't get it all in, but there is one spirit that has been following me for about the past 16 years in three homes. And he's a very scary, creepy looking guy. And I'm sorry about that as I'm looking up at the sky. And he's also, appeared in front of my oldest son and tried to scare him in the dark one night. So
0: has he tried hurting you?
1: No, he just, well, the first time I saw him, he just, his head was above me and it was like to his neck and then it went off in a sphere. And I thought someone had broken in, but then I realized that's not a whole body. He just looks very angry. And when he appeared in front of my son, he was up at the top of the stairs. We had three levels. And my son was a teenager. And so his reaction was, and I never told the boys about this, the mean look, the mean one. He was up at the top of the stairs. And so my son just punched out at it. And of course, it went through the spirit.
0: Sure.
1: And then he told me that he'd seen this at the top of the stairs and he punched out at it. And I've seen him in three different homes. I don't know who he is.
0: Does he communicate with you?
1: No, he just appears and he looks very angry.
0: What do you think he wants?
1: Maybe he's angry about the fact that he had unfinished business on Earth and he needs to cross over.
0: Might you have been assisting his death as a coroner?
1: No.
0: You don't think so, huh?
1: I don't know the face. And I was always, every single case that I went on,

0: And I was very respectful to the decedent regardless. So, you know, unless he is taking his anger out on me that he died, but he's an old man. So it's not like someone younger.
1: But, let's go back to the phones for you. West of the Rockies, Susan's with us in the state of Washington. Hi, Susan.
2: Hi, George. Hi, Donna.
0: Hi, Susan.
2: Say, I'm Native American, right? And what we do is we smudge. We take sage and we smudge, and we offer our prayers up into the heavens and to the Creator. And I was wondering if you've done anything like that to rid yourself of spirits, or how do you deal with something like that? Because you're spiritual.
0: I absolutely do smudge. I also burn like frankincense. I have put the sea salt in the little glasses at the four corners of usually my bedroom, because they like to show up there. And so I put them there for the salt for 72 hours. Apparently it absorbs any negative energy. And then after 72 hours, you pour it down in the toilet or down a drain and wash out the glass, because you're, you know, getting rid of the negative energy. I wear, I have crystals, a pouch of crystals. I wear tourmaline around my neck. So yes. And I pray a lot, because I do believe in God and the higher power. And let's see, what else do I do? I don't have any mirrors that face me in the bedroom, or trying to think what else. And, you know, the friend of mine that I'd said stayed in my second bedroom when he had business here, he is Native American. And I'm very sad that I lost his friendship, and he was very spiritual, but spirit scared him.
1: And you scared him.
0: And I didn't want to scare him. but yes, I do protect myself as much as I can, and as much as I know that I'm supposed to.
1: Let's go to Joe in Monterey, California. Hello, Joseph.
3: Thank you for taking my call, George.
1: All right, Joe.
3: Donna, you must be fun at parties.
0: Hi, Joe. I am.
3: Here's a question.
0: Okay.
3: When a cadaver, or a person that's dead on arrival, or dead at the scene of an accident, arrives, and do they ever come back to life? And if they do, is it a different type of person? And also, did you ever need an exorcist, or know someone who needed an exorcist? Thank you, George, for taking my call.
1: All right, thank you, Joe. Anybody ever pop back to life?
0: Well, by the time I show up on scene, it's usually, it's been
1: dead.
0: A little while.
1: They're
0: they're pretty dead. They've got, because first the, you know, police department, the fire department, the paramedics, you know, EMTs, they've all been there and they've done everything that they need to do. And that person is definitely gone. A lot of the cases that I went on, there was no way they could survive. Or they'd been dead for several days or weeks. But the cases where there would be the possibility of them coming back to life, by the time I get there, they're gone. And they're already going into rigor and cooling off. But did I answer your question? What else was it?
1: I want to know about exorcisms, if you've ever been a witness to
0: exorcisms. I have never, no. I did have one time where I woke up and I had three finger marks on the cheek, on my face, my cheeks, or my cheek. And then I actually had a Zoom call that day, and it was with someone who's a reporter and out on the West Coast and also connects with spirit. And I talked to her after, and I said I was very concerned about that, because I've heard of the three-finger mark of the bad ones. I don't even like to say it, but she said, oh, no, that's, again, if they're trying to get a hold of you, they're just trying to get your attention. I don't know what that all was, but I certainly amped up on the smudging and the rosary and praying and crystals, and that was the last time that happened.
1: Let's go to Tim in Alberta, Canada. Hey, Tim, go ahead.
4: Hey, George, Donna. Hey, Donna.
0: Hi, Tim.
4: Hi. I was a civilian policeman prior to being a military policeman. That's how I ended my police work in my 50s. But anyways, you know, I've been to a lot of accidents up here in Canada, the Trans-Canada Highway, a lot of fatalities. I mean, 100. And, you know, when we were just directing traffic, waiting for the vehicles to take the bodies or the ambulance to finish up, I'd always look around. I would look around to see if anybody was standing in the mist or like the shadows, you know, just out of curiosity. And, you know, I'm telling you, know, I did that like, you know, a couple dozen times at least, but I didn't see anything. But I live in a house right now. I'll condense this real quick. George has heard this. Military policeman, like I said, I was on base. I took a call, babysitter in distress. I went over. What's going on? She said, well, someone's running up and down the basement stairs. And I went, well, that's odd. So I had a look. I went down in the basement completely empty. And I came up, and I got her to call a friend. People were out for dinner. So she called a friend. Friend came over, stayed with her, and I left. So anyways, they got rid of some of these MQs. We call them PMQs up here, private married quarters. They got rid of them because they downsized the base somewhat. They were building some new ones. So I got one. And it's on my farm. And lo and behold, one of the subordinates working for my wife told her, said, hey, you're in the PMQ that I used to live in. Actually, we got out of it. We got it changed because of, you know, it's haunted or something. So I ended up having a beer with him, and he told me exactly what happened with him. And it was the same story as a babysitter. So anyways, I'm in this place now, and the spirit is absolutely welcome. Some really odd things have happened, and I'm doing a FOIA right now to find out what happened, because I went to the housing on the base, and they said, no, we can't give you that information. But they knew the house, and we're talking 20 years ago. She said, oh, that was a house down the MQ down on First Street. I went, yes, it was. And so when I find out this information, I'm going to share it with Coast First. And you too, Donna.
0: I would love that. And first off, thank you for your service. And when you were saying that you were on scene and you several times were kind of checking things out, I was going to say, oh, they were just waiting to follow you home. So that'll
1: times.
0: Be interesting. Yeah.
1: Let's take a few more calls, Donna. And where do people get your books?
0: My books are on Amazon, and they're hardcover, paperback, e-reader. This last one, I am Not Alone, is in paperback, but there's also hard copy, and there are pictures in the, I put a few pictures in the back of the book. Now, in black and white, they're not as clear as the colored photos, but just thought I'd mention that. But they're in there, so you get the gist of what I'm seeing or what I've seen.
1: Have you audiobooked them?
0: Oh, yes. I've Seen Dead People is on audio. I Am Not Alone, I don't think, is audio yet. I could be wrong. My apologies. I should have double-checked. They are on e-reader, Kindle, for sure, the I Am Not Alone, but I'm not sure about audio on that one yet.
1: All right, let's go to Frank in San Francisco. Hi, Franco. Go ahead.
5: Oh, hi. Yeah, listen, I went to Monterey College in 1967 when I was 18 to stay out. They get an occupational deferment from Vietnam. And I never became a mortician. I'm a CPA and college professor. But I must tell you of an event. Most of the students were 17, 18 years old, trying to get a deferment as well. But we had an elder guy that was 57. He died over the weekend. And we were embalming his body and dressing him for his funeral, and it was my custom to take a nap in the classroom between classes. And during this nap, I had a dream, and the guy came to me in the dream. He was usually very aggressive, you know, gruff, and complained and really negative. In this dream, he was very positive, and I looked around and saw his face. He was an angel. I kid you not.
0: Oh,
5: he came back to
0: beautiful.
5: Tell me. Right.
1: You talked about seeing angel feathers, Donna. Did you ever see a full angel?
0: I have. I believe it was Archangel Michael. And at the time, I know it's going to sound crazy, but I would take a polygraph, but he appeared above me and I was looking at a beautiful younger face. His hairstyle looked a little different. I'm thinking, I don't recognize him, but I usually don't recognize the ones that show up, but didn't know it was up to the shoulders and he had this like gauzy something off his shoulders. Well, not until several months later did I see a statue of Archangel Michael, stained glass, and it stopped me in my tracks. I'd actually gone to a Roman Catholic high mass, and the church was beautiful. It had all the stained glass, and I stopped in my tracks, and it brought tears to my eyes because I thought, that's the same face that I saw. And when the face appeared above me, he had a very faint smile. He had very gentle eyes. It was so beautiful. And then I found after that, I read that Archangel Michael is the archangel that oversees law enforcement and anyone in that, you know, field or
1: and
0: branching
1: wars,
0: off the
1: wars and
0: field.
1: Battles too.
0: Yes. And so I just, whether he was appearing to let me know that, you know, he was watching over me or everything would be okay, whatever the blessing that I received by seeing him was the most beautiful. It was so beautiful.
1: All right. Thank you, Donna, for being on the show. We'll keep in touch with us. Come on back again. Donna Francard up next. Open lines on Coast to Coast AM.
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13: From ABC News. I'm Brian Clark. President Trump won his battle to have his former lawyer, Todd Blanche, confirmed as the attorney general.
14: On this vote, the yeas are 50, the nays are 49. The nomination is confirmed.
13: The Senate confirmed Blanche just after 4:30 this morning. The key vote came from one Republican, as ABC's Jay O'Brien explains.
15: Todd Blanche's nomination was hanging by a thread after two Republican senators, Susan Collins and Lisa Murkowski, came out against him, concerned about the weaponization of the Department of Justice and Blanche's approval of a $1.8 billion fund that could have paid claims to January 6th rioters. All eyes were then on the deciding vote here, Louisiana's Bill Cassidy, who Trump had helped defeat in a primary just a few months ago. Cassidy stepping out onto the Senate floor saying he is a yes on Blanche, calling Blanche, quote, not perfect, but better than the alternatives.
13: The Supreme Court will likely decide the fate of President Trump's ballroom at the White House. The D.C. Circuit Court of Appeals Friday upheld a lower court ruling that blocks construction. The president slammed the decision, and so did Republican Senator John Hoeven of North Dakota.
16: Number one, the president's raised a lot of private money to fund it, and that's going to be something that future administrations can use, whether they're Republican or Democrat. That's a benefit.
13: A death and a helicopter crash Friday illustrate the danger of battling wildfires in the West. Two people were on board a heavy lift helicopter that crashed in Utah. Authorities don't know about their status. Rescuers have not reached the scene. A bulldozer operator was killed trying to corral a fire in south central Oregon. These fires being fueled by dangerous heat, says ABC meteorologist Lee Goldberg.
17: It's about the air quality and fire alerts. With gusty winds and dry conditions, that'll continue, and the unrelenting heat is not helping. Looking at triple-digit temperatures from Palm Springs all the way to Billings, Montana, there will be some heat relief in the Pacific Northwest as the weekend goes on.
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18: Lanes of the 5 freeway now open according to the California Highway Patrol. However, traffic remains slow on the northbound side after the interstate was closed for hours due to the ridge fire that spread along the outskirts of LA County. A UC San Diego study found that just 1 month on a vegan diet changed markers of inflammation and aging.
19: Researchers tracked 48 healthy adults and found people on the plant-based diet showed changes linked to a less inflammatory immune response, while those changes appeared within 4 weeks. The team also found signs of slower biological physical aging using certain DNA-based aging measurements. Scientists say the next step is larger and longer studies to see whether these molecular changes last. I'm John Fink.
8: The San Francisco Giants are back home Friday to host Detroit, the Dodgers in Arizona for the weekend series, then back home to host Kansas City. That's the latest. I'm Bob Montague.
12: Now, Sacramento traffic.
9: From the KFPK Traffic Center, overnight work, fix 50 on the westbound side. Reduced lanes from Mayhew Road to the Cap City Connector until 6 a.m. Hornet Drive slip-on ramp closed until 6, along with the 65th Street slip-on ramp and the 59th Street slip-on ramp. West Sacramento, westbound 50, Harbor Boulevard slip-on ramp is closed until 5. Cap City Freeway northbound, reduced lanes from the Elvis Rail Crossing to Exposition Boulevard until 5, with one lane closed on the northbound Exposition Boulevard off-ramp until 5, and southbound reduced lanes from Exposition Boulevard to the Elvis Rail Crossing until 5, along with a closure of the eastbound 50 connector ramp until 5. Traffic on the 10s every 10 minutes, mornings and afternoons, KFBK News Radio.
12: Now, Sacramento weather.
11: Clear to partly cloudy overnight, low 60 to 64. Bright sunshine for Saturday, high 98 to 102. Remaining hot Sunday, plenty of sun, high 100 to 104. And the high for Monday, 94 to 98. I'm AccuWeather's Andy Robb on KFBK.
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23: A mission 80 years in the making. I'm Gordon Deal with Nicole Murray. Thanks for spending part of your weekend with us. Here's what's coming up this hour.
24: Divers are trying to bring home the remains of American POWs trapped on a sunken ship off the Philippines. We'll have an update.
23: For competing bills in Washington, one favors daylight saving time. The other wants standard time to be permanent.
24: On the food front, if Dannon coffee yogurt is so popular, why would the company get rid of it?
23: And what to do if your bag goes missing on your flight?
25: It definitely can happen at random. Sometimes bags just get lost or delayed for different reasons. But there are some situations, such as connecting flights where you have multiple legs, where the risk of lost luggage is a little bit higher.
23: Nathan Diller at USA Today on lowering your chances of lost luggage. Another cyber breach is raising eyebrows after the ones carried out by models developed by Anthropic and OpenAI. In the latest case, Anthropic's Mythos 5 model created fake identities to try to convince a human to approve malicious changes to an open source project. What's going on here? We're joined by tech analyst Rob Enderle from the Enderle Group. Rob, how do you see it?
26: It's somewhat ironic that the book Robopocalypse kind of identified how AI would take over the world. And the plot line is it's being developed in a highly contained lab. It breaks containment and then just starts doing all kinds of damage, scaling up to a catastrophic race-ending event. this is not dissimilar to that, just not of the scale that the book takes us to. It's it really is a case where the Mythos 5 model, which was being trained to do some apparently interesting things, was able to execute a series of autonomous autonomous tasks and escape containment, and then wandered over to OpenAI and started harvesting data.
1: I'm not sure I fully can explain what has happened here from a tech perspective, and I'm not usually weirded out by stuff, but this has my attention. I mean, rightfully so.
26: Rightfully so. Anytime an AI does something that is bad and totally unintentional, it identifies a problem because AI can act and react far quicker than a human can. And if it suddenly goes rogue, it can do a significant amount of damage, much like we saw with some of the malware that was developed by the government and then, you know, applied to Iran and then escaped and just started wreaking havoc with IT organizations globally. This has even more potential to do harm. Once an AI breaches containment, getting it corralled again rapidly becomes impossible, and it could do a substantial amount of damage depending on where it was targeted. In other words, what the coding was. And in this particular case, this was all unintentional. It was never supposed to break containment.

0: And that wasn't what it was being tested to do. And it got incredibly creative in terms of how it was getting around security protocols and its actual containment. So it was very much like a human prisoner escaping a prison and then deciding to go on a crime spree. That's kind of what this did.
1: Are we heading toward like some sort of worst case scenario here?
0: Yeah, potentially. I'm most concerned about some of the defense based or intentionally malware based AI efforts. A defense AI effort that escapes containment that takes us to the Terminator movie, and of course a malware AI that escaped or did more damage than it was intending to. That's been a trope for a lot of stories over time. So it's not like we didn't kind of expect this was going to happen. It just that expectation never really made it up into operational awareness so that the right kinds of protections are put in place.
1: Okay.
0: To make sure that when this stuff happens, we aren't badly damaged or catastrophically damaged. Well, we've got an ongoing attack right now. They haven't identified whether it's AI or not on water supplies nationwide. And we've seen several of these things in the past. I know our own water agency says they're defending against thousands of attacks a day. You start getting AI engaged in this, and your attack threshold jumps from thousands to millions to billions really quickly. And the ability for any government agency to defend, let alone company, to defend against that kind of a attack surface area is non-existent right now.
1: We're speaking with tech analyst Rob Enderle about AI going rogue, escaping these testing environments and breaching companies. Is it fair to say, hey, well, you know what, these companies ought to be better at defending themselves, or is that not a valid argument here?
0: Well, no, it's I think you should say these companies have to be better at defending themselves, otherwise they're going to get badly damaged. The issue is we're spending so much money on developing the platforms. We're not spending anywhere enough on defending against the platform. So it's very much like we're on a path to develop the best weapon systems on the planet, and nobody's thinking about what happens if somebody aims those weapons at us. That was kind of the whole nuclear bomb thing. It's develop a weapon we can't defend against. That's kind of problematic, and this could be far more damage. This kind of attack could do far more damage than a single or even multiple nuclear bombs could do.
1: Thanks, Rob. Rob Enderle, founder and principal analyst at The Enderle Group. Coming up next, a daring mission to rescue World War II POWs in a sunken ship.
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0: Ready for the weekend? We're here to get it started. This weekend with Gordon Deal.
1: Thanks for spending time with us. The collapsed wreckage of a Japanese luxury liner used as a prisoner of war ship has made it impossible for the U.S. to bring home the remains of hundreds of Americans until now. Mike Cherney, Southeast Asia correspondent for the Wall Street Journal, has a look at an effort surrounding the Oryoku Maru, sunk about 500 feet off the Philippine coast. Mike, set the scene.
2: Basically, what happened here was in late 1944, this Japanese transport ship, sunk off the coast of the Philippines. It had been attacked by U.S. forces who, you know, historians say did not know that there were POWs on board the ship. In the course of the attacks and just the terrible conditions on board that the prisoners were held, some of the POWs died. The ship sank off the coast of the Philippines. Some of the prisoners had to swim to shore, and there were some more deaths in that process as well. So basically, this ship was essentially a cemetery for American POWs. And there were some salvage efforts decades ago, and they didn't really go anywhere. It was a bit too difficult to get in to the, you know, bowels of the ship where some of these prisoners were held. So what has happened is, in more recent years, the Defense Department agency that is in charge of bringing back basically missing U.S. service members has taken another look at this, and they have done a lot of studies around this wreck and tried to figure out if there's a way that they could get into these cargo holds where these prisoners were held, and they determined that, yes, there is a way that they could get in, or they thought it was at least possible. And so that's basically what they were doing earlier this year. We had some Navy and Coast Guard divers out there basically kind of going into the bowels of the ship or trying to get down to where these prisoners were held to see if they could possibly bring the remains home to these families that for decades just don't really have any closure for what happened to their loved ones.
1: Have they found any bodies?
2: So they haven't told me if they have found any human remains at the moment. They found some artifacts that suggest they are in the right area. They found a couple boots that sort of had some U.S. markings on them, which suggested that there were U.S. POWs on board. They did find some material that they thought could be bone, but I have not heard from them if they are, you know, if these bones were human bones, and if so, who they might have belonged to. So we are still waiting on that.
1: We're speaking with Mike Cherney, Southeast Asia correspondent for The Wall Street Journal. The story is called The Daring Mission to Recover World War II POWs from the Bottom of the Ocean. Explain what we know from historians about what it was like in the ship.
2: Well, I mean, the conditions sounded very bad. In fact, the conditions were so bad that these ships were known as hell ships, because, you know, the conditions on the board were, I guess they were basically like hell, and it did sound bad. I mean, the prisoners were kept in these cramped cargo holds, not a lot of food and water. It was stifling down there. I think, you know, they even had to ask for buckets for toilets. Yeah, I mean, the conditions on board were very bad, and, I mean, some of the prisoners, I think when they came back, basically said that, you know, of their years of captivity, these hell ships were among the worst experiences they had. I think the other thing that was tough is that they were down in the cargo hold and maybe didn't know what was going on above deck. So, when there was an attack on these ships, they weren't quite sure what was happening. I mean, it really did just sound absolutely terrifying.
1: How long is the Defense Department effort here with regards to looking for remains?
2: So they were there this year for about a couple of months, and they do plan to return, in the next fiscal year to continue looking for, you know, remains and artifacts of the troops that were lost. So this seems like it's going to be a continuing effort on their part.
1: And did you say the number is 80,000? Who are still missing from our various wars, mostly from World War II?
2: Yes. So they do keep meticulous records, I guess, of the people that are missing. And there is about 80,000 missing service members. I believe most of them are from World War II. And I mean, it is quite a painstaking process to make these identifications, because even if they do find human remains, they do have to do some sort of DNA type matching with, you know, family members to determine that it is indeed this one particular person. So they not only have to go and get the remains from, you know, these quite challenging conditions, they also need to have the DNA on file to do the matching.
1: Thanks, Mike. Mike Cherney, Southeast Asia correspondent for The Wall Street Journal. Coming up next on This Weekend, protecting your luggage when flying.
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0: Glad to be with us. While traveling can be enjoyable, there are quite a few hiccups travelers can experience along the way. Here's this weekend's Nicole Murray.
1: Today we're talking about airport tips. Here to discuss, USA Today reporter Nathan Diller. So let's get specific here. What happened to you on your way back from a Mediterranean cruise in 2024?
2: So I checked a bag on that trip, and I know that it's always taking a risk, but I did arrive from my connection returning from Europe. I was waiting at the baggage claim at customs and waiting and waiting, and then, of course, soon realized that my bag was not coming, and checked with an agent there, and they confirmed that my bag had been left behind in Germany, so I did not have my bag with me. Fortunately, I was able to get it at my house in Nashville a few days later, and they just shipped it to me. But it definitely reminded me of the risks of taking a checked bag on a connecting flight.
1: Does this happen to a lot of travelers typically? Is there a pattern of who or when it happens?
2: It definitely can happen at random. Sometimes bags just get lost or delayed for different reasons. But there are some situations, such as connecting flights where you have multiple legs, where the risk of lost luggage is a little bit higher.
1: What should flyers do whose luggage is lost?
2: Sure. So if a passenger's bag doesn't show up in a baggage claim area, the first thing you should do is go to the airline's lost luggage desk to file a claim. So they'll need your local address so that they can get the bag to you. And in many cases, you'll also be entitled to some sort of compensation. You can start that process with them. And then it's also worth checking with your credit card company. If you used a credit card to purchase the flight and pay any of the checked bag fees, you may have some protections built in already that you're not even aware of. So checking with them about those terms as well is a good idea.
1: What happens if a bag is declared as lost?
2: Sure. Airlines are required, according to DOT rules, to provide compensation for a bag's contents if it's declared lost, although the contents are subject to depreciation, so that's something to keep in mind. There are maximum amounts that they can limit their liability. So, for instance, for domestic flights, they can limit that liability to around $4,700 per flyer and around $2,100, $2,200 for most international trips. So they're free to pay more than that, but they're not necessarily required to do so.
1: Any other refunds to be aware of with this type of situation?
2: Sure. So another thing passengers can be reimbursed for are the baggage fees that they pay if their luggage is lost or significantly delayed. Those checked bag fees that so many airlines are charging now, which can be pretty substantial, are also part of the refund process. So you may get those back as well.
1: And what are some tips to avoid having your bag lost in transit from the get-go?
2: So one good thing to do when you're packing is to pack some sort of GPS tracker, so an AirTag, those kinds of devices can help you know that you're going to know where your bag is at all times. A lot of airline apps allow you to kind of track your bag now as it goes through the process, but having your own AirTag in there is just a little bit of extra assurance. Taking a photo of the contents of your bag is going to make the claims process a lot easier. If you do lose your bag and you need to show the contents of the bag, if you have proof in a photo form, that's definitely a good thing to have. Connecting flights are definitely the more likely scenario for that to happen, so booking nonstop flights whenever possible is a good idea. Budget airlines, despite some of their shortcomings, specialize in nonstop flights a lot of the time, so they often have the lowest rates of lost bags. And then also keep any receipts for anything that you buy while your bag is delayed or lost. You can often get reimbursement for some of those incidental items that are considered reasonable expenses, but you want to keep those receipts so that you can show them to the airline.
1: What kind of things would be considered reasonable expenses for this type of situation?
2: Typically small things that are essential, so things like toothbrushes, other toiletries, maybe any small food items or snacks in the time between when you lost your bag, if you had some sort of items like that in there, things that you would have had in your bag that you don't anymore.
0: That's this weekend's Nicole Murray with travel reporter Nathan Diller at USA Today. Coming up next on this weekend, debating permanent daylight saving time.
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4: Some Chula Vista families say getting kids to school has become a challenge because school bus routes are full. The Sweetwater Union High School District says 25 students currently on a waiting list for Rancho Del Rey Middle School routes. A crash into a preschool in Glendale leaves children injured.
5: 8 school children have suffered minor injuries after a car crashed into their preschool in Glendale. The crash happened just before 2 p.m. at Grandview House Preschool. Police say a car was trying to make a U-turn when the driver hit the gas instead of the brake and crashed through a wall at the school. They say the crash was an accident and not the result of impairment. The children were treated at a local hospital and released to their parents. I'm Rich Cassone.
4: The Dodgers are in Arizona for the weekend series. Then they're back home Monday at Dodger Stadium to host Kansas City. San Francisco Giants in Texas with the Rangers. They're back home Friday. That's the latest. I'm Bob Montague.
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6: From the KFBK Traffic Center, overnight work, north and southbound Highway 160, Del Paso Boulevard, reduced lanes, and on the northbound side, the Del Paso Boulevard off-ramp partially closed, while on the southbound side, the on-ramp is partially closed, all work until 5 a.m. Highway 99, northbound connector ramp to eastbound 50 is closed until 4, and the sweeper trucks are working tonight, north and southbound 99, San Joaquin County line to Broadway until 5:30. Eastbound I-80, Yolo County, West Sacramento, Reed Avenue off-ramp and on-ramp closed until 5 a.m., and eastbound I-80, the southbound 113 connector ramp alternating lane closures until 5. And the eastbound 80 Old Davis Road off-ramp also closed until 5. Traffic on the 10s every 10 minutes, mornings and afternoons, KFBK News Radio.
3: Now, Sacramento weather.
7: Through the overnight hours, clear to partly cloudy, low 60 to 64. Saturday, bright sunshine, high 98 to 102. Hot on Sunday, plenty of sun, high 100 to 104. Monday, sunshine, high 94 to 98. I'm AccuWeather's Andy Robb on KFBK.
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0: A bill passed by the House in July would end the twice-yearly changing of the clocks and make daylight saving time permanent. A competing House measure introduced earlier would lock the clock on standard time. Lynn Peoples, author of The Inner Clock, Living in Sync with Our Circadian Rhythms, has a look at imperfect options with a piece in the New York Times. Lynn, take us through this.
1: So the Sunshine Protection Act, House actually passed that in July, so it's now set before the Senate. Meanwhile, there is another bill, the Sunshine for Our Kids Act, that would kind of do the opposite from the Sunshine Protection Act, which would lock our clocks on permanent daylight saving time, whereas the other bill would lock the clocks on standard time. And so this is really the debate that's been ongoing for years, and frequently these bills just kind of hit a stalemate because we haven't decided which way to go to lock the clock. And meanwhile, some people suggest maybe we shouldn't even bother.
0: There are valid arguments both ways, some of them even science-based, right? Explain those.
1: Yeah, absolutely. So the science, particularly the health science, really comes down on the side of permanent standard time. That is what our bodies naturally align with. We evolved with bright days, dark nights, and particularly these bright mornings help set these internal clocks that are throughout our body that are regulating all our body systems, essentially. So not just sleep, but also our cardiovascular system, our immune system. And we need those bright days and dark nights for that to function properly. So we've found that if we've disrupted our circadian rhythms, which can happen if we don't get that morning light and don't get dark nights, that can lead potentially to increased risks of cardiovascular disease, cancer, mental health problems.
0: Goodness.
1: And if we lock the clocks on daylight saving time, essentially that is taking an hour of morning light and tacking it on to the end of the day, which is more or less the opposite of what our bodies want.
0: But for social reasons, right? Maybe perhaps for some, you know, businesses would like this. There's that. I guess there's not as much of a health angle tied to that, I guess.
1: Yeah, exactly. The argument really is about the economy or the entertainment retail side of the economy. So the legislators that have actually introduced this Sunshine Protection Act for the permanent daylight saving time, they've all, for the most part, come from Florida. And Florida has the most golf courses of any state in the country. So golf stands to benefit from permanent daylight saving time, as does, retail, entertainment, even the candy companies. They actually helped push for an extension of daylight saving time through Halloween.
0: Wow. We're speaking with Lynn Peoples. She's got a book called The Inner Clock, Living in Sync with Our Circadian Rhythms. And she's written a piece for the New York Times called Should We Make Daylight Saving Time Permanent? Meanwhile, we've tried this before, right?
1: We have. Yeah, during the 1970s, the oil crisis, we tried the experiment of permanent daylight saving time. And at the time, everybody was pretty excited about it. It had public support. But come the winter time, as those dark mornings came, people grew to not like it so much. In particular, some children actually got hit and killed on their way to school walking in the dark. So that really put a damper on the whole idea, and they cut the experiment short.
0: Selfishly, since my kids don't go to school anymore in the dark, I love that afternoon daytime. But folks like you, Pacific Northwest, I mean, if we went daylight saving time, that the sun might not come up, till like 8:30, maybe in some cases 9 in the morning?
1: Oh, yes. Here in Seattle, my bias would be, maybe we won't get into that, but it would be sticking with the status quo. Because essentially, if we had daylight saving time in the winter, in Seattle, the sun wouldn't rise till after 8:30 for 2 months.
0: Jeez.
1: But in standard time, it would rise before 4:30 in the morning for 2.5 months. So neither sound all that appealing to me.
0: Wow. Meanwhile, I don't get the sense that Congress will do anything here.
1: Time will tell. It does have a precedent for kind of sitting there and not going anywhere. The Senate has passed this in the past, different versions of this bill. But yes, I mean, the House passed this. It seems to have bipartisan support. And the public, last polled, the majority of people do want to stop flip-flopping our clocks.
0: Thanks, Lynn. Lynn Peoples, writing for the New York Times. Again, her book is called The Inner Clock.

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0: thanks for spending time with us this weekend. Spider-Man and The Odyssey have been big hits at the box office this summer. Obsession, Backrooms, Project Hail Mary, and Michael were big hits this year, too. But that doesn't mean Hollywood is necessarily back. Here's Peter Kafka, chief correspondent at Business Insider. Peter, what do you mean?
1: It's a great year for Hollywood by a lot of perspectives. You've got a lot of movies that have done enormous numbers, big ones like The Odyssey, which we expected to do very well. A lot of surprise hits earlier this year. Young men who'd started off making movies on YouTube broke through, like Obsessions and Backroom. So it's and revenue is up this year compared to last year for Hollywood in general. So people were very excited about that. That's the good news.
0: Right. But there's a however here in your voice.
1: Yes. The however is, people are not going to the movies with anything like the frequency they used to. Even in a year when the movies are doing relatively well, AMC, the world's largest theater chain, said attendance was down 26%.
0: Wow.
1: Compared to 2019. And that's an important date because we're comparing that to sort of the pre-pandemic years. The pandemic obviously rocked Hollywood, and it's still recovering from that. But what that number from AMC shows you is that even if we compare this to sort of where Hollywood was at pre-pandemic, it's still down a huge number. And in general, attendance has been down since about 2002. Year after year, fewer people go to the movies, no matter what movies we talk about.
0: What about a lack of originality or perhaps lack of quality? Has that played a role in this?
1: That's the thing. People like to complain any given year about, you know, say people aren't coming to the movies, and they'll name a reason that suits their priors. Too many sequels, too many superhero movies, mm-hmm. It's too woke. Whatever the thing is that you don't like about movies, they'll use as an excuse. But I think the real argument is no, people just don't go to the movies as much as they did. You can argue that the internet and this trend sort of create a doom loop where people go to the movies less often, so Hollywood concentrates the kinds of its bets on certain kinds of movies, which makes people who don't... Well, you know, they were making a lot of superhero movies for a long time because that's what was reliably bringing people in. That meant they weren't making other kinds of movies that might have continued to bring people to the theaters. But however you get there, I think it's pretty common sense that if you have a lot of alternatives to entertain yourselves, you will spend less time going to the movies.
0: Yeah. We're speaking with Peter Kafka, chief correspondent at Business Insider. His story is called Even the Odyssey and Spider-Man Can't Save Hollywood. So with fewer people attending, I mean, what does this mean for Hollywood?
1: Well, for the movie theaters, for the theater chains, they have been responding by raising ticket prices and also the prices you pay for concessions. If you've been to the movies, you know exactly what I'm talking about. So they're making more per customer. That has worked pretty well for them. For the studios, the people who make the movies, it's a real tough question. One response would be, if people are only going to go to massive mega event movies, that's all we're going to make, in the hopes of getting people to come see our massive mega event, that is obviously easier said than done, and it concentrates all your risk. Another way to go about it is say, all right, we're going to make lots of different kinds of movies. We know that not all of them are going to hit, and what we're going to do is find ways to make them cheaper so we can afford to make more bets, and I think you're going to see some studios trying that.
0: Wow. Thanks, Peter. Peter Kafka, chief correspondent at Business Insider. Coming up next on This Weekend, yogurt lovers up in arms.

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0: Thanks for spending part of your weekend with us. For a slice of the population, Dannon coffee yogurt was the best part of their day. After all, each cup contained about 32 milligrams of caffeine, or about a third of an 8-ounce cup of coffee. The 11 grams of added sugar also didn't hurt, but the company has discontinued it, a devastating decision for the addicts. Here's Greg Zuckerman, special writer at the Wall Street Journal. Greg, explain.
1: Earlier this year, Dannon discontinued this brand of yogurt, the coffee yogurt, sending shockwaves throughout the country, maybe the world. There's a small but really rabid fan base for this flavor yogurt, Dannon coffee yogurt. I know personally, my mother's obsessed. I've got a neighbor who's even more of a fan fanatic, I should say. And all of a sudden, out of the blue, they couldn't find any more in the supermarket. So they've been dealing.
0: Wow. Okay. So, I mean, Dannon says what here? Seemingly this popular flavor of yogurt they just yanked?
1: They're saying almost nothing, which is part of the frustration. First, over the years, they kept shrinking the container over the years. Smaller, got smaller, got smaller. It got to the point where you could barely put a spoon in the thing. And I assume the price has not shrunk along with the size of the containers. But then they stopped selling it. And without an explanation, which adds to the frustration of the fanatics.
0: Oh, my goodness. We're speaking with Greg Zuckerman, special writer at the Wall Street Journal. The story is called Americans Lose Their Main Reason to Get Out of Bed, Dannon Coffee Yogurt. The company has pulled the flavor. And I love the stories of those who like strategically shop for it and or hoard it.
1: Yeah, so there's a guy named Doran Zeif, who's a lawyer, who is particularly obsessive with this yogurt. He literally eats it every single morning for decades, I think. He got the jump on it. He heard that they were discontinuing the flavor, and he scooped up about 75 or so yogurts. Everybody else is pretty envious of Doran because they either didn't get a chance, didn't think of it, they bought a few. But now the real question for this guy Doran is, well, when do you eat them? So he's debated it. You know, for a while he was thinking, I'll wait for birthdays, but that was just too infrequent. So he sort of settled on moments when he's got the time to treasure his treat.
0: Jeez. And this is 40 years for him he's been a fan?
1: Yes. Other people top him. You know, I've talked to people been in their 70s and 80s and been having it at least one a day for even longer, for decades and decades.
0: Wow. So I got down to the bottom of your story, and it seemed like, although Dannon said the door was closed, maybe they sort of left it unlocked for coffee yogurt? How do you read this?
1: Well, this is why I got into journalism, to really make an impact on the world. And it seems like, in the course of my reporting, they may have had a change of heart. I don't know. Or they're just so cryptic and it's just difficult to read their minds. But yes, and the last moment, we're about to put the story out, and they said, wait, hold on a second. We're actually going to bring this coffee yogurt back. But the real question is in what form. Mm. Is it going to taste the same? Is it going to look different?
0: Thanks, Greg. Greg Zuckerman, special writer at the Wall Street Journal. Coming up next on This Weekend, dogs take over a Major League Baseball game.
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Thanks for being with us. It was a home run kind of day for a group of adoptable dogs from Irving Animal Services outside Dallas. This past week, 10 lucky canines from the Texas shelter attended a Major League Baseball game at Globe Life Field in Arlington between the San Francisco Giants and the home Texas Rangers. It was a Bark in the Park event, which means all attendees had the opportunity to bring their dog. The dogs were treated to tickets by the Rangers in celebration of Clear the Shelters, presented by Hills Pet Nutrition. People.com says to give the 10 adoptable dogs even more of a boost, they were also treated to complimentary professional photography from Stronger Shots Adoption Photos, so they have fresh pictures to attract adopters. Now in its 12th year, the program has found homes for more than 1.3 million pets. That'll do it for this hour. For Nicole Murray, I'm Gordon Deal. 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

0: On August 4th, 1962, Marilyn Monroe died. 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And now, we're going to set the record straight and learn about the way Marilyn Monroe actually died. The third way. I'm Jake Brennan, and on my podcast, Hollywoodland, I revisit some of the biggest stories from Hollywood history, separating the myths people want to believe from the reality underneath them. 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
6: From ABC News, I'm Brian Clark. Senator Bill Cassidy of Louisiana cast the pivotal vote to confirm Todd Blanche as the attorney general. 50-49 was the final vote. The Republicans said,
7: "This is not a referendum on President Trump. It is a decision regarding Mr. Blanche in very specific circumstances. All considered, I will vote for Mr. Blanche."
6: Republicans Susan Collins and Lisa Murkowski voted against Blanche, making Cassidy's vote the pivotal one. ABC's Olivia Rubin explains their objections.
8: They opposed Blanche in part because of his involvement in granting an unprecedented tax immunity deal to President Trump, blocking the IRS from continuing any audits into Trump, his family, or the Trump Organization. Blanche also, of course, helped create that so-called anti-weaponization fund, which has since been scrapped, but would have used nearly $2 billion in taxpayer dollars to pay out those who claim they were mistreated by the government, including possibly the January 6th rioters.
6: A panel of the D.C. Circuit Court of Appeals blocked construction of the White House ballroom, saying that it requires congressional approval and noting that presidents are tenants of the White House. ABC Stephen Portnoy says President Trump plans to head to the Supreme Court.
9: The ruling says security-related work can continue. Trump points to the view of the one dissenting judge, whom he appointed, who said the group that brought the case doesn't have standing to sue. This ruling is now on hold for 2 weeks to allow Trump to try to get the Supreme Court to take up his appeal, and sources tell us to expect that filing early next week.
6: If it gets to the court, Justice Samuel Alito plans to be there. He told the Wall Street Journal, quote, "Obviously, I'm here for another term." Iran says that it reached a deal with Oman that would allow vessels to enter the Persian Gulf through a route controlled by Iran. But ABC national security and defense analyst Mick Mulroy says,
10: "This is not, I think, in the interest of the United States, the region, or the world."
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11: Evacuation orders and warnings remain in effect for the Ridge Fire burning north of Los Angeles. The fire shut down Interstate 5 through the Grapevine yesterday for about 3 hours. The freeway reopened last night shortly after 7 p.m. At last update, the fires burned over 1,000 acres, according to CAL FIRE. 8 children are injured when a car crashes into a Glendale preschool. The crash happened yesterday afternoon. Police say a 79-year-old woman lost control of her vehicle when she was trying to make a U-turn. Neighbor Mahmoud Hijazi helped carry the kids out of the school.
12: Take the kids out, one by one, two by two.
11: Officials say that none of the children had life-threatening injuries. Authorities think the crash was accidental and no charges have been filed. Jackie the Big Bear bald eagle remains in critical condition. The Ojai Raptor Center said in a post on social media yesterday that her blood values have declined again. She remains in intensive care. Jackie was injured last month in a fight with two other eagles. That's the latest. I'm Rich Cassone.
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13: From the KFPK Traffic Center, fixed 50 work overnight on the eastbound side. Reduced lanes from the Yolo County line to the Cap City Connector until 5 and the connector to Mayhew Road until 6. Connector ramp closure eastbound 50 to northbound Cap City Freeway until 5, as well as the southbound 99 connector. Closed until 6, 15th Street slip off ramp, 16th Street slip on ramp, 26th Street slip on ramp, the 59th Street slip off ramp, 65th Street slip on ramp, and the Howe Avenue slip off ramp. Reduced lanes Folsom Boulevard to Bradshaw Road until 6, and reduce lanes between Folsom Boulevard and Sunrise until 5. Traffic on the 10s every 10 minutes, mornings and afternoons, KFBK News Radio, 93.1 FM, 1530 AM.
5: Now, Sacramento weather.
14: Clear to partly cloudy overnight, low 60 to 64. Bright sunshine for Saturday, high 98 to 102. Remaining hot Sunday, plenty of sun, high 100 to 104. And the high for Monday, 94 to 98. I'm AccuWeather's Andy Robb on KFBK.
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17: A mission 80 years in the making. I'm Gordon Deal with Nicole Murray. Thanks for spending part of your weekend with us. Here's what's coming up this hour.
18: Divers are trying to bring home the remains of American POWs trapped on a sunken ship off the Philippines. We'll have an update.
17: For competing bills in Washington, one favors daylight saving time, the other wants standard time to be permanent.
18: On the food front, if Dannon coffee yogurt is so popular, why would the company get rid of it?
17: And what to do if your bag goes missing on your flight?
19: It definitely can happen at random. Sometimes bags just get lost or delayed for different reasons. But there are some situations, such as connecting flights where you have multiple legs, where the risk of lost luggage is a little bit higher.
17: Nathan Diller at USA Today on lowering your chances of lost luggage. Another cyber breach is raising eyebrows after the ones carried out by models developed by Anthropic and OpenAI. In the latest case, Anthropic's Mythos 5 model created fake identities to try to convince a human to approve malicious changes to an open source project. What's going on here? We're joined by tech analyst Rob Enderle from the Enderle Group. Rob, how do you see it?
20: It's somewhat ironic that the book Robopocalypse kind of identified how AI would take over the world. And the plot line is it's being developed in a highly contained lab. It breaks containment and then just starts doing all kinds of damage, scaling up to a catastrophic race-ending event. This is not dissimilar to that, just not at the scale that the book takes us to. It's it really is a case where the Mythos 5 model, which was being trained to do some apparently interesting things, was able to execute a series of autonomous tasks and escape containment, and then wandered over to OpenAI and started harvesting data.
17: I'm not sure I fully can explain what has happened here from a tech perspective, and I'm not usually weirded out by stuff, but this has my attention.
20: Anytime an AI does something that is bad and totally unintentional, it identifies a problem, because AI can act and react far quicker than a human can. And if it suddenly goes rogue, it can do a significant amount of damage, much like we saw with some of the malware that was developed by the government and then, you know, applied to Iran and then escaped and just started wreaking havoc with IT organizations globally. This has even more potential to do harm. Once an AI breaches containment, getting it corralled again rapidly becomes impossible, and it could do a substantial amount of damage depending on where it was targeted, in other words, what the coding was. And in this particular case, This was all unintentional. It was never supposed to break containment. That wasn't what it was being tested to do. And it got incredibly creative in terms of how it was getting around security protocols and its actual containment. So it was very much like a human prisoner escaping a prison and then deciding to go on a crime spree. That's kind of what this did.
17: Are we heading toward like some sort of worst case scenario here?
20: Yeah, potentially. I'm most concerned about some of the defense-based or intentionally malware-based AI efforts. A defense AI effort that escapes containment that takes us to the Terminator movie, and of course a malware AI that escaped or did more damage than it was intending to. That's been a trope for a lot of stories over time. So it's not like we didn't kind of expect this was going to happen. It's just that expectation never really made it up into operational awareness so that the right kinds of protections are put in place.
17: Okay.
20: To make sure that when this stuff happens, we aren't badly damaged or catastrophically damaged. Well, we've got an ongoing attack right now. They haven't identified whether it's AI or not on water supplies nationwide. And we've seen several of these things in the past. I know our own water agency says they're defending against thousands of attacks a day. You start getting AI engaged in this, and your attack threshold jumps from thousands to millions to billions really quickly. And the ability for any government agency to defend, let alone company, to defend against that kind of a attack surface area is non-existent right now.
17: We're speaking with tech analyst Rob Enderle about AI going rogue, escaping these testing environments and breaching companies. Is it fair to say, hey, well, you know what, these companies ought to be better at defending themselves, or is that not a valid argument here?
20: Well, no, I think you should say these companies have to be better at defending themselves, otherwise they're going to get badly damaged. The issue is we're spending so much money on developing the platforms. We're not spending anywhere enough on defending against the platform. So it's very much like we're on a path to develop the best weapon systems on the planet, and nobody's thinking about what happens if somebody aims those weapons at us. That was kind of the whole nuclear bomb thing. It's develop a weapon we can't defend against. That's kind of problematic, and this could be far more damage. This kind of attack could do far more damage than a single or even multiple nuclear bombs could do.
17: Thanks, Rob. Rob Enderle, founder and principal analyst at The Enderle Group. Coming up next, a daring mission to rescue World War II POWs in a sunken ship.
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0: Ready for the weekend? We're here to get it started. 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
1: Thanks for spending time with us. The collapsed wreckage of a Japanese luxury liner used as a prisoner of war ship has made it impossible for the U.S. to bring home the remains of hundreds of Americans until now. Mike Cherney, Southeast Asia correspondent for the Wall Street Journal, has a look at an effort surrounding the Oryoku Maru, sunk about 500 feet off the Philippine coast. Mike, set the scene.
2: Basically, what happened here was in late 1944, this Japanese transport ship, sunk off the coast of the Philippines. It had been attacked by U.S. forces who, you know, historians say did not know that there were POWs on board the ship. In the course of the attacks and just the terrible conditions on board that the prisoners were held, some of the POWs died. The ship sank off the coast of the Philippines. Some of the prisoners had to swim to shore, and there were some more deaths in that process as well. So basically, this ship was essentially a cemetery for American POWs. And there were some salvage efforts decades ago, and they didn't really go anywhere. It was a bit too difficult to get in to the bowels of the ship where some of these prisoners were held. So what has happened is, in more recent years, the Defense Department agency that is in charge of bringing back basically missing U.S. service members has taken another look at this, and they have done a lot of studies around this wreck and tried to figure out if there's a way that they could get into these cargo holds where these prisoners were held, and they determined that, yes, there is a way that they could get in, or they thought it was at least possible. And so that's basically what they were doing earlier this year. We had some Navy and Coast Guard divers out there basically kind of going into the bowels of the ship or trying to get down to where these prisoners were held to see if they could possibly bring the remains home to these families that for decades just don't really have any closure for what happened to their loved ones.
1: Have they found any bodies?
2: So they haven't told me if they have found any human remains at the moment. They found some artifacts that suggest they are in the right area. They found a couple boots that sort of had some U.S. markings on them, which suggested that there were U.S. POWs on board. They did find some material that they thought could be bone, but I have not heard from them if they are, if these bones were human bones, and if so, who they might have belonged to. So we are still waiting on that.
1: We're speaking with Mike Cherney, Southeast Asia correspondent for The Wall Street Journal. The story is called The Daring Mission to Recover World War II POWs from the Bottom of the Ocean. Explain what we know from historians about what it was like in this ship.
2: Well, I mean, the conditions sounded very bad. In fact, the conditions were so bad that these ships were known as hell ships, because the conditions on the board were, I guess they were basically like hell, and it did sound bad. I mean, the prisoners were kept in these cramped cargo holds, not a lot of food and water. It was stifling down there. I think they even had to ask for buckets for toilets. Yeah, I mean, the conditions on board were very bad, and I mean, some of the prisoners, I think, when they came back, basically said that, of their years of captivity, these hell ships were among the worst experiences they had. I think the other thing that was tough is that they were down in the cargo hold and maybe didn't know what was going on above deck. So, when there was an attack on these ships, they weren't quite sure what was happening. I mean, it really did just sound absolutely terrifying.
1: How long is the Defense Department effort here with regards to looking for remains?
2: So they were there this year for about a couple of months, and they do plan to return, in the next fiscal year to continue looking for, remains and artifacts of the troops that were lost. So this seems like it's going to be a continuing effort on their part.
1: And did you say the number is 80,000? Who are still missing from our various wars, mostly from World War II?
2: Yes. So they do keep meticulous records, I guess, of the people that are missing. And there is about 80,000 missing service members. I believe most of them are from World War II. And I mean, it is quite a painstaking process to make these identifications, because even if they do find human remains, they do have to do some sort of DNA type matching with, you know, family members to determine that it is indeed this one particular person. So they not only have to go and get the remains from, you know, these quite challenging conditions, they also need to have the DNA on file to do the matching.
1: Thanks, Mike. Mike Cherney, Southeast Asia correspondent for the Wall Street Journal. Coming up next on This Weekend, protecting your luggage when flying.
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0: Glad you be with us. While traveling can be enjoyable, there are quite a few hiccups travelers can experience along the way. Here's this weekend's Nicole Murray.
1: Today, we're talking about airport tips. Here to discuss, USA Today reporter Nathan Diller. So let's get specific here. What happened to you on your way back from a Mediterranean cruise in 2024?
2: So I checked a bag on that trip, and I know that it's always taking a risk, but I did arrive from my connection returning from Europe. I was waiting at the baggage claim at customs and waiting and waiting, and then, of course, soon realized that my bag was not coming and checked with an agent there, and they confirmed that my bag had been left behind in Germany. So I did not have my bag with me. Fortunately, I was able to get it at my house in Nashville a few days later, and they just shipped it to me. But it definitely reminded me of the risks of taking a checked bag on a connecting flight.
1: Does this happen to a lot of travelers typically? Is there a pattern of who or when it happens?
2: It definitely can happen at random. Sometimes bags just get lost or delayed for different reasons. But there are some situations, such as connecting flights where you have multiple legs, where the risk of lost luggage is a little bit higher.
1: What should flyers do whose luggage is lost?
2: Sure. So if a passenger's bag doesn't show up in a baggage claim area, the first thing you should do is go to the airline's lost luggage desk to file a claim. So they'll need your local address so that they can get the bag to you. And in many cases, you'll also be entitled to some sort of compensation. You can start that process with them. And then it's also worth checking with your credit card company. If you used a credit card to purchase the flight and pay any of the checked bag fees, you may have some protections built in already that you're not even aware of. So checking with them about those terms as well is a good idea.
1: What happens if a bag is declared as lost?
2: Sure. Airlines are required, according to DOT rules, to provide compensation for a bag's contents if it's declared lost, although the contents are subject to depreciation, so that's something to keep in mind. There are maximum amounts that they can limit their liability. So, for instance, for domestic flights, they can limit that liability to around you'll be bidding on different pieces with a paddle or using other visual cues. One of the big draws often is some of the complimentary refreshments, so you might see complimentary champagne, and it's just kind of a fun activity. One passenger I spoke to said that she really wasn't super serious about buying any of the art. She was just kind of there for the free mimosas, and then as she was there, she realized that one of the pieces she'd seen on the ship that caught her eye was available, and so she decided to buy it. So it may be a type of environment where you're not expecting to buy something, but you kind of get caught up in the fun of it and then take something home.
1: Does this mean any piece of art that you see on a cruise ship is typically for sale?
2: Not necessarily. So it's definitely good to not assume that every piece you see is available to purchase. You can always ask cruise line crew members, and they'll be able to tell you. Sometimes they will be. Sometimes, you know, pieces, for instance, the passenger I spoke to had seen a piece upstairs on the ship that she was able to purchase through the auctioneer that spoke to her. But it doesn't mean that all pieces are available the same way, and especially in some of those cases where you have those really high-end, one-of-a-kind collector's pieces, those often are going to be part of the permanent collection on the ship. So those usually wouldn't be for sale.
1: Now, is there any charitable angle with these auctions?
2: So if Carnival Cruise Line, for instance, partners with St. Jude's to donate a portion of the proceeds from those art auctions to childhood cancer research. So there are instances like that, and there sometimes are also tax benefits for the customer depending on where they are when they're buying the art, where they live. Sometimes the tax structure is a little bit more favorable for those pieces when you're importing them back home. So that's something else to keep in mind. If you're thinking about buying art anyway, you might want to do it on a ship.
0: That's this weekend's Nicole Murray with travel reporter Nathan Diller at USA Today. Coming up next on this weekend, adult children facing tough decisions on care for their parents.
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4: A judge says no photography or recording will be allowed when Nick Reiner appears in court later this month. Reiner, who's accused of killing his parents, director Rob Reiner and photographer Michelle Reiner, will be asking the court to allow him to use a trust fund established by his parents to pay for his defense. Reiner has pleaded not guilty in the slayings. A Garden Grove man is arrested for making threats against a pride event in Long Beach. Organizer Salvador Flores says the Long Beach Big Gay Flotilla will still go on today despite the violent threats that were posted on social media.
5: There's a difference between feeling safe and belonging. So these spaces are us taking over as a community and being completely comfortable being who we are.
4: Long Beach Police Chief Wally Hebisch says they take all threats seriously. The Dodgers revisit the Diamondbacks for Game 2 of 3 tonight at Chase Field after losing Game 1 4-3. The Giants take a 1-0 lead in a three-game series against Detroit. They'll see each other again tonight. That's the latest. I'm Rich Cassone.
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6: From the KFPK Traffic Center, overnight work, 650 on the westbound side. Reduced lanes from Mayhew Road to the Cap City Connector until 6 a.m. Hornet Drive slip-on ramp closed until 6, along with the 65th Street slip-on ramp and the 59th Street slip-on ramp. West Sacramento, westbound 50, Harbor Boulevard slip-on ramp is closed until 5. Cap City Freeway northbound, reduced lanes from the Elvis Rail Crossing to Exposition Boulevard until 5, with one lane closed on the northbound Exposition Boulevard off-ramp until 5, and southbound reduced lanes from Exposition Boulevard to the Elvis Rail Crossing until 5, along with a closure of the eastbound 50 connector ramp until 5. Traffic on the 10s every 10 minutes, mornings and afternoons, KFBK News Radio.
3: Now, Sacramento weather.
7: Through the overnight hours, clear to partly cloudy, low 60 to 64. Saturday, bright sunshine, high 98 to 102. Hot on Sunday, plenty of sun, high 100 to 104. Monday, sunshine, high 94 to 98. I'm AccuWeather's Andy Robb on KFBK.
8: 6:30 a.m., your alarm goes off. You jolt awake and start thinking about fueling your gut? 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
0: Thanks for spending part of your weekend with us. Gordon Deal with Nicole Murray coming up this half hour, making daylight saving time permanent. Also, Hollywood's ongoing struggle despite successes from Spider-Man and The Odyssey, and a popular yoga

0: actually passed that in July, so it's now set before the Senate. Meanwhile, there is another bill, the Sunshine for Our Kids Act, that would kind of do the opposite from the Sunshine Protection Act, which would lock our clocks on permanent daylight saving time, whereas the other bill would lock the clocks on standard time. And so this is really the debate that's been ongoing for years, and frequently these bills just kind of hit a stalemate because we haven't decided which way to go to lock the clock. And meanwhile, some people suggest maybe we shouldn't even bother.
1: There are valid arguments both ways, some of them even science-based, right? Explain those.
0: Yeah, absolutely. So the science, particularly the health science, really comes down on the side of permanent standard time. That is what our bodies naturally align with. We evolved with bright days, dark nights, and particularly these bright mornings help set these internal clocks that are throughout our body that are regulating all our body systems, essentially. So not just sleep, but also our cardiovascular system, our immune system. And we need those bright days and dark nights for that to function properly. So we've found that if we've disrupted our circadian rhythms, which can happen if we don't get that morning light and don't get dark nights, that can lead potentially to increased risks to cardiovascular disease, cancer, mental health problems.
1: Goodness.
0: And if we lock the clocks on daylight saving time, essentially that is taking an hour of morning light and tacking it on to the end of the day, which is more or less the opposite of what our bodies want.
1: Mm. But for social reasons, right? Maybe perhaps for some, you know, businesses would like this. There's that. I guess there's not as much of a health angle tied to that, I guess.
0: Yeah, exactly. The argument really is about the economy or the entertainment retail side of the economy. So the legislators that have actually introduced this Sunshine Protection Act for the permanent daylight saving time, they've all, for the most part, come from Florida. And Florida has the most golf courses of any state in the country. So golf stands to benefit from permanent daylight saving time, as does, retail, entertainment, even the candy companies. They actually helped push for an extension of daylight saving time through Halloween.
1: Wow. We're speaking with Lynn Peoples. She's got a book called The Inner Clock, Living in Sync with Our Circadian Rhythms. And she's written a piece for the New York Times called Should We Make Daylight Saving Time Permanent? Meanwhile, we've tried this before, right?
0: We have. Yeah, during the 1970s, the oil crisis, we tried the experiment of permanent daylight saving time. And at the time, everybody was pretty excited about it. It had public support. But come the winter time, as those dark mornings came, people grew to not like it so much. In particular, some children actually got hit and killed on their way to school walking in the dark. So that really put a damper on the whole idea, and they cut the experiment short.
1: Selfishly, since my kids don't go to school anymore in the dark, I love that afternoon daytime. But folks like you, Pacific Northwest, I mean, if we went daylight saving time, that the sun might not come up, till like 8:30, maybe in some cases 9 in the morning.
0: Oh, yes. Here in Seattle. Yeah, my bias would be, maybe we won't get into that, but it would be sticking with the status quo. Because essentially, if we had daylight saving time in the winter, in Seattle, the sun wouldn't rise till after 8:30 for 2 months.
1: Jeez.
0: But then standard time, it would rise before 4:30 in the morning for 2.5 months. So neither sound all that appealing to me.
1: Wow. Meanwhile, I don't get the sense that Congress will do anything here.
0: Yeah, I mean, time will tell. It does have a precedent for kind of sitting there and not going anywhere. The Senate has passed this in the past, different versions of this bill. But yes, I mean, the House passed this. It seems to have bipartisan support. And the public, last polled, the majority of people do want to stop flip-flopping our clocks.
1: Thanks, Lynn. Lynn Peoples, writing for the New York Times. Again, the piece is, her book is called The Inner Clock, Living in Sync with Our Circadian Rhythms. Coming up next on This Weekend, despite Spider-Man, Hollywood is still in trouble.

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0: for spending time with us this weekend. Spider-Man and The Odyssey have been big hits at the box office this summer. Obsession, Backrooms, Project Hail Mary, and Michael were big hits this year, too. But that doesn't mean Hollywood is necessarily back. Here's Peter Kafka, chief correspondent at Business Insider. Peter, what do you mean?
1: It's a great year for Hollywood by a lot of perspectives. You've got a lot of movies that have done enormous numbers, big ones like The Odyssey, which we expected to do very well. A lot of surprise hits earlier this year. Young men who'd started off making movies on YouTube broke through, like Obsessions and Backroom. So it's and revenue is up this year compared to last year for Hollywood in general. So people are very excited about that. That's the good news.
0: Right, but there's a however here in your voice.
1: Yes, the however is people are not going to the movies with anything like the frequency they used to. Even in a year when the movies are doing relatively well, AMC, the world's largest theater chain, said attendance was down 26%
0: wow.
1: compared to 2019. And that's an important date because we're comparing that to sort of the pre-pandemic years. The pandemic obviously rocked Hollywood, and it's still recovering from that. But what that number from AMC shows you is that even if we compare this to sort of where Hollywood was at pre-pandemic, it's still down a huge number. And in general, attendance has been down since about 2002. Year after year, fewer people go to the movies, no matter what movies we talk about.
0: What about a lack of originality or perhaps lack of quality? Has that played a role in this?
1: That's the thing. People like to complain any given year about, you know, say that people aren't coming to the movies, and they'll name a reason that suits their priors. Too many seats.

0: sequels, too many superhero movies, it's too woke. Whatever the thing is that you don't like about movies, they'll use as an excuse. But I think the real argument is no, people just don't go to the movies as much as they did. You can argue that the internet and this trend sort of create a doom loop where people go to the movies less often, so Hollywood concentrates the kinds of its bets on certain kinds of movies, which makes people who don't, well, you know, they're making a lot of superhero movies for a long time because that's what was reliably bringing people in. That meant they weren't making other kinds of movies that might have continued to bring people to the theaters. But however you get there, I think it's pretty common sense that if you have a lot of alternatives to entertain yourselves, you will spend less time going to the movies.
1: Yeah. We're speaking with Peter Kafka, chief correspondent at Business Insider. His story is called Even the Odyssey and Spider-Man Can't Save Hollywood. So with fewer people attending, I mean, what does this mean for Hollywood?
0: Well, for the movie theaters, for the theater chains, they have been responding by raising ticket prices and also the prices you pay for concessions. If you've been to the movies, you know exactly what I'm talking about. So they're making more per customer. That has worked pretty well for them. For the studios, the people who make the movies, it's a real tough question. One response would be, if people are only going to go to massive mega event movies, that's all we're going to make, in the hopes of getting people to come see our massive mega event, that is obviously easier said than done, and it concentrates all your risk. Another way to go about it is say, all right, we're going to make lots of different kinds of movies. We know that not all of them are going to hit, and what we're going to do is find ways to make them cheaper so we can afford to make more bets. And I think you're going to see some studios trying that.
1: Wow. Thanks, Peter. Peter Kafka, chief correspondent at Business Insider. Coming up next on This Weekend, yogurt lovers up in arms.

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1: Tom is the smartest man I know. 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

0: Thanks for spending part of your weekend with us. For a slice of the population, Dannon coffee yogurt was the best part of their day. After all, each cup contained about 32 milligrams of caffeine, or about a third of an 8-ounce cup of coffee. The 11 grams of added sugar also didn't hurt, but the company has discontinued it, a devastating decision for the addicts. Here's Greg Zuckerman, special writer at the Wall Street Journal. Greg, explain.
1: Earlier this year, Dannon discontinued this brand of yogurt, the coffee yogurt, sending shockwaves throughout the country, maybe the world. There's a small but really rabid fan base for this flavor yogurt, Dannon coffee yogurt. I know personally, my mother's obsessed. I've got a neighbor who's even more of a fan fanatic, I should say. And all of a sudden, out of the blue, they couldn't find any more in the supermarket. So they've been dealing.
0: Wow. Okay. So, I mean, Dannon says what here? Seemingly this popular flavor of yogurt they just yanked?
1: They're saying almost nothing, which is part of the frustration. First, over the years, they kept shrinking the container over the years. Smaller, got smaller, got smaller. It got to the point where you could barely put a spoon in the thing. And I assume the price has not shrunk along with the size of the containers. But then they stopped selling it. And without an explanation, which adds to the frustration of the fanatics.
0: Oh, my goodness. We're speaking with Greg Zuckerman, special writer at the Wall Street Journal. The story is called Americans Lose Their Main Reason to Get Out of Bed, Dannon Coffee Yogurt. The company has pulled the flavor. And I love the stories of those who like strategically shop for it and or hoard it.
1: Yeah, so there's a guy named Doran Zeif, who's a lawyer, who is particularly obsessive with this yogurt. Literally eats it every single morning for decades, I think. He got the jump on it. He heard that they were discontinuing the flavor, and he scooped up about 75 or so yogurts. Everybody else is pretty envious of Doran because they either didn't get a chance, didn't think of it, they bought a few. But now the real question for this guy Doran is, well, when do you eat them? So he's debated it. You know, for a while he was thinking, I'll wait for birthdays, but that was just too infrequent. So he sort of settled on moments when he's got the time to treasure his treat.
0: Jeez. And this is 40 years for him he's been a fan?
1: Yes. Other people top him. You know, I've talked to people been in their 70s and 80s and been having it at least one a day for even longer, for decades and decades.
0: Wow. So I got down to the bottom of your story, and it seemed like, although Dannon said the door was closed, maybe they sort of left it unlocked for coffee yogurt? How do you read this?
1: Well, this is why I got into journalism, to really make an impact on the world. And it seems like, in the course of my reporting, they may have had a change of heart, I don't know, or they're just so cryptic and it's just difficult to read their minds. But yes, and the last moment, we're about to put the story out, and they said, wait, hold on a second. We're actually going to bring this coffee yogurt back. But the real question is, in what form? Is it going to taste the same? Is it going to look different?
0: Thanks, Greg. Greg Zuckerman, special writer at the Wall Street Journal. Coming up next on This Weekend, dogs take over a Major League Baseball game.
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0: It was a home run kind of day for a group of adoptable dogs from Irving Animal Services outside Dallas. This past week, 10 lucky canines from the Texas shelter attended a Major League Baseball game at Globe Life Field in Arlington between the San Francisco Giants and the home Texas Rangers. It was a Bark in the Park event, which means all attendees had the opportunity to bring their dog. The dogs were treated to tickets by the Rangers in celebration of Clear the Shelters presented by Hills Pet Nutrition. People.com says to give the 10 adoptable dogs even more of a boost, they were also treated to complimentary professional photography from Stronger Shots Adoption Photos, so they have fresh pictures to attract adopters. Now in its 12th year, the program has found homes for more than 1.3 million pets. That'll do it for this hour. For Nicole Murray, I'm Gordon Deal. 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

0: At a young age, I learned how fragile life is. 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
5: From ABC News, I'm Brian Clark. Newly confirmed Attorney General Todd Blanche thanked the Senate on social media for staying late to complete the process. He was confirmed in a final vote that was gaveled down at 4:31 this morning, says ABC's Olivia Rubin.
6: A major win for Todd Blanche, who overcame opposition from within his own party to narrowly secure the votes he needed here. The deciding vote coming from Senator Bill Cassidy, who announced he would support Blanche, even though he said he's not perfect. Cassidy framing it as a choice between Blanche and someone potentially worse.
5: Republican Senators Susan Collins and Lisa Murkowski voted against confirming Blanche. They cited his involvement in a tax immunity deal for President Trump and his family, and Blanche's role in creating the so-called anti-weaponization fund that has since been scrapped. A three-judge panel on the D.C. Circuit Court of Appeals halted plans from President Trump to build a White House ballroom, saying that Congress never authorized the expense. And Democratic Senator Ben Ray Lujan of New Mexico said,
7: "The president said that that folks were going to chip in to pay for it, and it was not going to be at the cost of the American taxpayer. That's already proven to be untrue. So it's not surprising that courts are weighing in and saying, no, you have to follow the rules."
5: President Trump says he'll take this to the Supreme Court. One argument he's made for building the new ballroom: improved security, something that Republican Senator John Kennedy of Louisiana agrees with.
8: "I mean, the security will be much better there than, for example, the ballroom at the Washington Hilton."
5: The Washington Hilton was the site of the attempted attack at the White House Correspondents' Dinner in April. Still no word on the status of two crew members who were on board a helicopter that crashed battling a wildfire in Utah Friday. Crews have not been able to reach the scene. A bulldozer operator was killed in South Central Oregon while trying to corral a separate fire. 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
9: A nursing assistant in Northern California has been arrested for the alleged sexual abuse of an 86-year-old at a skilled nursing facility.
10: The arrest and filing of felony charges were announced Friday by California Attorney General Rob Bonta, who called the sexual abuse of a compromised individual while in a position of power over them deplorable. The alleged attacks took place in April of this year at a residence facility in Concord, northeast of Oakland. I'm Mark Mayfield.
9: Drugs are the official cause of death of Memphis Grizzlies forward Brandon Clark, according to the Los Angeles Medical Examiner. In a release yesterday, they said Clark died from the effects of heroin and cocaine. Clark was pronounced dead at the scene when he was found at a home in the San Fernando Valley in May. A man is under arrest in Los Angeles for threatening to kill a judge. L.A. sheriffs arrested Christopher Butsky after he left a voicemail attempting to intimidate the judge. Butsky was arrested with threatening an elected official, a felony. That's the latest. I'm Rich Cassone.
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11: Taking a look at KFBK traffic, both directions of 50 between River Road and the 5099 split going eastbound between Bradshaw Road and Cap City. That roadway reduced to two lanes both directions due to road work happening. Also, starting tonight at 9 p.m., both the northbound and southbound I-5 connector ramps to eastbound Highway 50 closed for scheduled construction until 9 a.m. on Sunday morning. As an alternate, drivers can use the connector to westbound 50 and 80 and take the South River Road off-ramp to access eastbound 50. Traffic on the 10s every 10 minutes, mornings and afternoons. Christine Samra, KFBK News Radio, 93.1 FM, 1530 AM.
3: Now, Sacramento weather.
2: Sunshine, it'll be a very hot day today, a high 99 to 103. Clear skies tonight, a low 61 to 65. A sunny hot day tomorrow, a high 102 to 106. And then sunny skies on Monday, the high 94 to 98. I'm AccuWeather Steve Williams on KFBK, Sacramento's News Radio.
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4: 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And I want you to check them out when you have a chance because they really have some great products to improve your health and the health of your family. Okay, on today's show, we're talking about vitamin D, sometimes referred to as the sunshine vitamin, but folks, here's the problem. Many of us aren't getting enough sunshine lately between slathering on those powerful sunscreens and spending more time indoors, and what it really comes down to is this vitamin D deficiency that's out there is causing an avalanche of health problems for 70% of our population, ranging from pain, loss of balance, muscle weakness, depression, increased blood pressure, arthritis, memory loss, and even a compromised immune system. And I have Dr. Michael Pincus with me today to talk about the most effective way to get vitamin D. Dr. Pincus, it's good to talk to you again.
12: Chris, it's great to be back. Thank you.
4: You know, many of you know that Dr. Pincus is a nationally recognized authority on natural and alternative health. He's a successful chiropractor. He's worked with top Hollywood celebrities, professional and Olympic athletes, and he continues to be very involved in some of today's top health concerns. And let's kind of start at the top, Dr. Pincus, and talk a little bit about what are some of the warning signs that you may be deficient in vitamin D?
12: Okay, well, part of it is how you feel. And one of the things, Chris, is being tired for no apparent reason.
4: Okay.
12: But on the reverse side of that, I've seen that a lack of vitamin D affects your sleep. Okay, another big sign is that your bones ache. Now, there's a lot of people listening who've been diagnosed with osteoporosis, which is a thinning of the bone.
4: Mm-hmm.
12: But again, a vitamin D deficiency. A big one is muscle weakness. So you try to get up from a couch, you get in and out of a car, and you're finding it more and more difficult. And that's leading to the high, high prevalence of people falling and injuring themselves.
4: Ah, okay. All right.
12: Which is a huge problem.
4: Right, exactly.
12: Another one is you tend to get more colds, especially upper respiratory problems.
4: Okay.
12: Problems with blood pressure, cardiovascular problems, digestive problems, constipation, bloating, gas.
4: Mm-hmm.
12: It's very, very common. And if you're a diabetic, there's all kinds of data about being deficient in vitamin D, and the list goes on and on. It's a huge problem.
4: What does vitamin D actually do in the body? What is it used for?
12: Well, when we use the word vitamin, it's actually kind of a misnomer because vitamin D is actually a hormone.
4: Okay.
12: And this regulates thousands of genes in the body. Everything from pain, blood sugar, immune system, blood pressure, bone strength. Plus, vitamin D has been linked to maintaining colon health, breast, prostate, and ovarian health. But I'll tell you what, the way we're taking vitamin D is all wrong. It's all messed up.
4: Well, why do you say that? Why is it messed up?
12: Well, first of all, you go to your doctor and they say, yeah, I'm going to put you on a vitamin D supplement, and it's like 400 international units, which is totally worthless. Or God forbid, if you're listening right now and you're taking a multivitamin and you think you're covered, that's why you're on 6 or 8 or 10 different prescription drugs. I'll tell you that right now.
4: Mm.
12: Because your body is not getting enough D. The other thing is that vitamin D is an oil. You don't absorb oils in your body. They're very difficult to digest.
4: Okay.
12: So I've come up with my own vitamin D, which I call Dr. Pincus's vitamin D3 formula.
4: So, Dr. Pincus, what makes your fast melt vitamin D formula so unique?
12: Well, Chris, first of all, I put 5,000 units of vitamin D3 per serving in each tablet so you can actually feel the difference. I wanted to give you enough dosage so it really goes to work. Second, I use the right type of vitamin D in my formula, which is superior and readily available so your body can digest it, and this is known as vitamin D3. And third, my formula is a fast-melt tablet that's available for immediate absorption.
4: You know, you mentioned that vitamin D is an oil. So how were you able to make your formula into a fast melt?
12: Well, good question, Chris. Here's what I've done. I've worked with an advanced team of scientists, and these guys, they know their stuff, and they're using this technology to convert vitamin D, which is an oil, into a dry powder. And once they do that, they put it in this fast dissolving melt for immediate absorption and quick results that you can feel.
4: What's some of the feedback that you're getting, Dr. Pincus, from people that are taking your fast melt D3?
12: Well, I'm getting tons of feedback. You know, I've got people that email me. Here's an email from Betty, and she writes, I was diagnosed with a severe vitamin D deficiency, and she said she tried many other vitamin supplements.
4: Okay.
12: And then she discovered my D3, and she said she went back to her doctor, had her blood test, and her blood test went back into a normal range just within weeks.
4: Wow. All right, folks, I want to take a moment here to let you listeners know that if you want to try Dr. Pincus's vitamin D3 formula, there's a special toll-free number for you to call. 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

0: 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And when you do call and order, you will not be automatically enrolled in one of those monthly subscription programs. This is a one-time order. So the number to call is 1-800-476-5409. I'll give it to you again. It's 1-800-476-5409. All right, for those of you just joining us, I have Dr. Michael Pincus on the line with us today. We've been talking about Dr. Pincus's Fast Melt Vitamin D3 formula, and this vitamin D deficiency is really an epidemic now, causing all kinds of health concerns. But the issue is, even if you're trying to get vitamin D back in your body, you're most likely taking the wrong type or the wrong form of vitamin D the wrong way, maybe not even getting enough of it. And Dr. Pincus, why don't we start here by talking about, you know, why is this deficiency such an epidemic, despite all of the awareness and the products that you see on the store shelves containing vitamin D?
1: Well, yeah, that's a good point. 70% of us in this country are deficient in vitamin D. The fact is that your body needs vitamin D. This is a hormone that should be there, and it's not there. And the statistics show that back in the 70s when we started getting cable networks and, of course, with the internet, we're not going outside, and most of us get no vitamin D from the sun.
0: What makes your Fast Melt D3 formula a much better choice?
1: 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Second, I use the right type of vitamin D in my formula. And third, I've worked with an advanced team of scientists, and they're using this technology to put it in this fast dissolving melt for immediate absorption and quick results that you can feel.
0: Now, let me ask you this, Dr. Pincus. 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
1: Vitamin D is responsible for 200 different chemicals that your immune cells produce to fight off bacteria and viruses. Listen, if you're someone that's susceptible to having any type of cold, flu, I would start right now taking one of my vitamin D3 melts every day. And one of the nice things about this is that besides your immune system being better, you'll find your energy better, you'll find less pain, less arthritic type pain, more mobility, flexibility, better muscle strength. And if you're someone who's concerned about falling, you'll have better balance and a better sense of walking, which is so important these days.
0: So, and how do you take it, Dr. Pincus?
1: You can take it in the morning. You can take it at night. You don't need water, and you put it in your mouth, and, you know, maybe count to 30, it's gone.
0: Wow. And maybe you can share again, for those that may have just joined us, some of the responses that you get from people that have been taking your formula, and what kind of results have they seen?
1: Let me tell you my own story. So over the summer, I didn't take as much of my D3. I was actually traveling, and I ran out of it. So what happened to me is, you know, I'm basically pain-free, but all of a sudden I started having pain in my hand. I go, what is this? This is weird. But then I realized that I had run out of my D3 formula, and I went off of it for several weeks. And the minute I started going on it, it took about 7, maybe 8 days, the pain went away.
0: Wow.
1: Crazy, isn't it?
0: That's how you know something's working, right? If you stop and the health issues come back, well, there's your answer.
1: That's the best test that anyone can listen to, especially if you're on the fence. you're going, well, I wonder if this is really for me. And what I would do, Chris, is next time you give out the number to have people order, is go ahead and order it. I know you mentioned it's a risk-free offer, and go ahead and try it yourself and stay on it for 5-6 weeks. And then if you still doubt it, then go off of it and see if anything gets worse.
0: And again, folks, I want to take a moment here to let you listeners know that if you want to try Dr. Pincus's vitamin D3 formula, there's a special toll-free number for you to call. 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This is a one-time order, folks. 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I'll give it to you again. 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So what do you think, folks? Are you one of the 70% of people listening most likely taking the wrong type of vitamin D supplement? Joining us today is our good friend Dr. Michael Pincus, and we've been talking about his fast melt vitamin D3 formula. And Dr. Pincus, what you're saying is that most of us are deficient in vitamin D. And because of that deficiency, it's causing health issues like pain, muscle weakness, immune problems, and that most vitamin D supplements are not the best form. And more importantly, it's not the right amount of vitamin D to really make an impact. Is that what you're saying?
1: Yeah, it's exactly what I'm saying, Chris. It's a multifaceted problem where, one, we're not getting enough vitamin D3 in our system.
0: Mm-hmm.
1: Vitamin D3 is responsible for activating 2,000 different genes in the body, controlling everything from diabetes to hormone production to muscle strength, heart beating correctly, digestion, immune system. It's a really long list, and honestly, it surprised me because in medical school, we learned that vitamin D was necessary for the bones. We get enough being outside and in our milk, and end of story.
0: Right.
1: And for the first 20-some years of my practice, I never prescribed vitamin D. I just didn't think it was necessary. And then in the early 2000s, the studies started coming out, and now there's over 2,300 studies that just show that vitamin D is absolutely necessary. It's not just a good idea. It's absolutely necessary. It's a hormone that should be in the body, and it's not there.
0: What about muscle and bone strength? Can your D3 formula help with that?
1: Yeah, it's critical. Like if you're someone that's over 50, especially, you're seeing a progression of the core muscles in your body starting to slow down. First, it's kind of a clumsiness that people kind of feel like they're getting clumsy physically. And then it's a lack of flexibility that you start to stiffen up, and you feel it at night, especially if you're in bed, rolling from side to side. You wake up with your knees hurting, your legs are restless, your shoulders hurt. That's that stiffness setting in that's associated with the lack of this vitamin D3 in my formula. So if you're someone listening right now and you're having a lot of joint pain, bone pain, muscle pain, fibromyalgia, I would say start on my formula like immediately and start taking one or two of my vitamin D3s a day for the first week or two to get your doses up quickly.
0: So let me ask you about these gummy vitamins. Does that work? Can you put enough vitamin D into a little gummy bear, and is that the best way to get it in your body?
1: No, of course not, Chris. You know, they'll go to any type of lengths to try to market things that seem good, but you're taking a lot of sugar and gelatin and wax. My thing is, it's not what you take, it's what your body absorbs.
0: Well, I want to talk more about what happens when people start taking your Fast Melt D3 formula.
1: Boy, that's a really good question, because the first area that vitamin D seems to affect is your energy, your sleep, your outlook, your moods, and then after being on it for a while, your core strength will come back. So for those of you who have slowed down, you're going to feel more energy, like physically. So it's kind of like feeling a little bit younger, Chris.
0: And who wouldn't want that?
1: Right.
0: And maybe you can share again, for those that may have just joined us, some of the responses that you get from people that have been taking your formula, and what kind of results have they seen?
1: Well, one of the surprising ones was I gave it to my brother-in-law, who had gone to his doctor and was very concerned about his cholesterol, his blood fat, and his weight. And I put him on my vitamin D3, and he went back in 3 months later, and his blood profile was perfect.
0: All right, I want to take a moment here to let you listeners know that, again, if you want to try Dr. Pincus's vitamin D3 formula, there is a special toll-free number for you to call right now. It's 1-800-476-5409. 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So that number to call is 1-800-476-5409. And keep in mind, folks, you have absolutely nothing to lose here, because Dr. Pincus's vitamin D3 formula is guaranteed to be safe and effective, or your money back. And when you do call an order, you're not going to be enrolled in one of those automatic monthly subscription programs. This is a one-time order. So I encourage you, the number to call is 1-800-476-5409. I'll give it to you again. It's 1-800-476-5409. So how about it, folks? I mean, what it really comes down to here is we're not getting the right form or enough vitamin D delivered the right way, which is why we have so many of these health concerns that you probably can't put your finger on. And Dr. Pincus, I want to start just recapping here that there are a couple different forms of vitamin D, and maybe explain why the typical form that you would find in most off-the-shelf D formulas is different from what you've put together here.
1: Well, there's vitamin D2 and there's vitamin D3. And D2 is the type of vitamin D that has to be activated by your body, so it has to be converted into vitamin D3. Vitamin D3 is the activated form, so it's ready to go to work. Now, the vitamin D3 that I use in my formula, I think it's the best, because I've seen the best results with myself, my family, with my patients. Plus, I've worked with the lab where the people in the lab have taken this, and they test their blood every day to see how the D is going, and it's going up and out through the roof where it should be.
0: Wow. So, Dr. Pincus, I mean, who should consider taking your Fast Melt vitamin D formula?
1: Well, I would definitely start with kids for development and immunity, Obviously, young adults in their 20s need vitamin D to keep their immune system strong.
0: Mm-hmm.
1: Then men and women in their 30s, you're talking about heart health, immunity, cardiovascular problems start to turn on. But it's also the child-rearing years, and vitamin D for pregnant women is very, very important.
0: Mm-hmm.
1: People in their 40s, that's when, you know, you start feeling more of those aches and pains like you've never felt before. You think you're getting older. And again, it's important for your hormones and to keep yourself physically active. And of course, when you're in your 50s, you start feeling stiffer. You can't golf. You can't play tennis. You know, you start becoming aware of your body not functioning.
0: Mm-hmm.
1: And then people over 60, I just wish that every senior citizen would go on this formula. Imagine living in your senior years where you have confidence in your balance and you're able to have the energy to get things done and mental clarity.
0: Yeah, well, it makes a lot of sense. And Dr. Pincus, what can someone expect when they start taking your Fast Melt D3 formula?
1: Well, you're going to notice within the first several days that something's changing in your body because this kickstarts so many different cycles in your body that you'll start having less pain, having more energy, and having better mental clarity, better sleep. Your moods can be affected by this. Vitamin D3 is necessary to get these things running.
0: Well, Dr. Pincus, unfortunately, we only have a few minutes left. Anything else you want to share with our audience here in our final minutes?
1: For those of you listening, we've covered a lot of ground. Working with the body is tricky, as you know. And we're talking to your listeners of your show. You know, they're of all walks of life with all various conditions. And so I'm trying to give some good health advice here, Chris. The point is get yourself out of it. Get yourself on this formula and see for yourself. It's not against the law for you to try something to see if it works.
0: That's an, it's an interesting way to put
1: it. We're talking about nutrition. We're not talking about rocket science here.
0: Right,
1: but
0: right.
1: But there's a lot of science behind what I'm talking about. The key is to get on this formula and give it a month or two. Every day, take one of these things. And start to see improvements in your pain, your blood pressure, your blood sugar, your energy, your sleep habits. This is my appeal to your listeners to get on this formula and try it for themselves.
0: Well, Dr. Pincus, again, thank you for taking time to be with us today.
1: Thank you, Chris.
0: All right, folks. 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And be sure to join us again next week for another great show. I'm Chris McKay. Have a great day, everybody.
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3: Triple-digit temperatures are expected across inland Southern California. The National Weather Service says temps should peak today. Inland areas will see highs up to 108. The coast will be near to above normal. A major narcotics operation in San Francisco nets 87 arrests. San Francisco Police Chief Derek Liu said they conducted two operations this week, resulting in the arrests, one focusing on fugitives and another on undercover stings. Mayor Daniel Lurie said they'll be doing these every couple of weeks.
4: I want everybody to hear this very clearly. If you come to San Francisco to deal drugs or to commit crime, we're going to arrest you.
3: Officials said many of the people arrested were already known to law enforcement. The LA Jazz Festival is postponed until next year. Founder Martin Ludlow says they're working through permit issues related to unforeseen public safety and municipal costs. Hundreds of musicians received cancellation letters earlier this week. The festival was set to open this weekend. That's the latest. I'm Rich Cassone.
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5: Taking a look at KFBK traffic, we start things off in Davis. A solo spinout is blocking the right shoulder of eastbound 80 right before UC Davis. Over to Sacramento we go, westbound 80 right after Truxell Road. We're getting reports of a vehicle that hit a light pole. Unknown at this point in time if any lanes are blocked. CHP crews are responding to the scene. We have roadwork underway right now in both directions of 50, westbound between Bradshaw Road and Cap City, eastbound between River Road and the 1599 split. Those three left lanes are closed right now. Traffic on the 10s every 10 minutes, mornings and afternoons. Christine Samra, KFBK News Radio, 93.1 FM, 1530 AM.
2: Now, Sacramento weather.
6: Lots of sunshine. It'll be a hot day today, a high 99 to 103. Clear skies tonight, low 61 to 65. Sunny, hot day tomorrow, a high 102 to 106. And then for Monday, sunny and warm, a high 94 to 98. I'm AccuWeather Steve Williams on KFBK, Sacramento's News Radio.
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4: Thanks for tuning in to the best weekend talk show in America. We're Armstrong and Getty. If you like what you're going to hear here, there's lots of us out there. Look for Armstrong and Getty On Demand. We do 20 hours of this every week.
5: Action-packed week, too. My gosh. Enjoy. We've distilled it all down to the best weekend talk show in America.
4: Ross Douthat, if you know him, of the New York Times. He's been a columnist for a while there, conservative columnist. He got hired at the New York Times when he was in his 20s still. He's a he's not your typical, like, mainstream media, especially New York Times or Washington Post or whatever, columnist. He's practicing Roman Catholic, very religious, but he's not a bomb chucker sort of, like, a conservative. He's like a...
5: I was going to describe him as earnest.
4: Yeah. Yeah, very much so. And his some of his religious books that I've read or listened to him talk about are really, really interesting and that sort of stuff. But anyway, he's leaving the New York Times. Barry Weiss hired him over at 60 Minutes to try to balance out their coverage. Good. I'm happy to see that. Man, I saw some pushback on that online last week that was just insane about this religious nut job who have had his way, we'd be living in a theocracy, being hired by Barry Weiss to further blah, blah, blah, blah, blah.
5: Well, not only that, but they're afraid that 60 Minutes might become biased. I mean, can you imagine?
4: Oh, that's right. I'd forgotten. He wrote The Decadent Society. I loved that book with a different kind of view of what the word decadent means than we usually use. And that's where we are culturally. But anyway, well, maybe we'll talk about that at a different time, but
5: sorry, I'm making a note. That is number 806 on books I need to read. Back to you.
4: So who is this nut we're about to hear Ross talking to?
5: Oh, Lordy, Jack. So Ross does these interview podcasts, and this one happens to be with a fellow by the name of Samuel Moyne, who is the Kent Professor of Law and History at Yale University.
4: Oh, my God.
5: Where he also serves as head of one of the colleges within the University of Yale. He is an academic super heavyweight and an important law school professor. Why don't we just go ahead and play the audio, then we will discuss. You may drive off the road, so prepare yourselves.
6: I've gotten in some hot water for proposing we consider overweighting the votes of younger people or assigning...
5: Hey, Michael, stop it for just a second. I've got to point out, this guy went to the same voice coach as the guy with the worst voice in America. Kind of that Northeast intellectual

0: clear that young people, not people who are raising families, will have the best insight into the interests of children. Whereas you, if you were awarded five
1: proxy votes... I think that's daft. I think it's absurd to imagine that a 24-year-old recent college graduate has a better assessment of the interests of my own children than I do.
0: I say this with all due respect
1: to 24-year-old recent college graduates, of whom I hope to be the parent of in 9 years or so.
0: I think parents generally confuse the interests of their family with the interests of their children. And part of our goal, I think, as parents, but also as a society, is trying to make sure that children aren't the hostages of their parents as much as we rely on parents to raise them.
2: Well, there's a sentence for you.
3: Wow.
2: There's a sentence for you. We don't want children to have to be the hostages of their parents.
3: Right. And that children have a better grasp of their needs and self-interest than their parents do. Therefore, we should give the youngest people more votes.
2: Is there any society?
3: Like, you get two votes because you're voting for the children who can't vote as a 19-year-old.
2: Is there any society in the history of planet Earth that has ever thought that? I mean, you know, you picture Native Americans and elders and Asian
3: not just
2: culture.
3: No, F no.
2: I did like what he said. Often the desires of the children diverge from those of her parents. Oh, really? I hadn't noticed that as a parent.
3: Did he say desires or? Well, it doesn't matter. Yeah.
2: But what your kids want. Oh, really? You want to go to Disneyland and eat cake all day? I hadn't noticed that.
3: That diverges from my idea of your best interests. There are some ideas so insane only an intellectual could have them. There is a Yale law professor saying that young people should get extra votes.
2: He is.
3: And including children.
2: He
3: and that
2: is,
3: children are the hostage of the family.
2: Our education system, I mean, I feel like we say this every day, but it needs to be said with like exclamation marks and underlined and highlighted and circled. Our education system is so out of control.
3: Yes, it is.
2: This guy is one of the most influential law voices on earth. One of the most prestigious law universities in the country, on the planet. And he believes the craziest thing I've ever heard.
3: Yeah, he is something close to, I doubt he is textbook mentally ill. There are probably some plain spoken commonsensical descriptions for this. Somebody who's gotten so swept away by their ideology, they're now completely unmoored from reality.
2: Well, getting back to his first sentence, he wants to overweight the votes of young people. So the, you know, two young people could outvote three older people,
3: right,
2: or something, because yes, they're smart, they're wiser than us.
3: And indeed, children should be in charge of children's lives because they know better than their parents. You know, how long was that? Let's listen to that again. There is a lot there. Go ahead.
0: I've gotten in some hot water for proposing we consider overweighting the votes of younger people, or assigning the youngest eligible voters proxy votes for the unrepresented children of our country. So those are edgy.
1: Why not assign them to those children's parents?
0: Well, because there's a divergence of interest between parents and children. And I think it's likelier that young people, not people who are raising families, will have the best insight into the interests of children. Whereas you, if you were awarded five
1: proxy
0: votes...
1: I think that's daft. I think it's absurd to imagine that a 24-year-old recent college graduate has a better assessment of the interests of my own children than I do.
0: I say this with all due respect to
1: 24-year-old recent college graduates, of whom I hope to be the parent of in 9 years or so.
0: I think parents generally confuse the interests of their family with the interests of their children. And part of our goal, I think, as parents, but also as a society, is trying to make sure that children aren't the hostages of their parents as much as we rely on parents to raise them.
3: Ross actually makes the witticism that was partially cut off, saying,

0: in my experience, the parents are more the hostage of the children, which is a funny thing to say. The learned professor has no children, as far as I can tell.
1: No way.
0: That will, I know, it's surprising, isn't it? Given his incredible insight. You know, I got to admit, I'm at an are you effing kidding me spot.
2: Yeah.
0: Mentally, emotionally right now. I can't believe this guy is gainfully employed, much less employed as one of the head guys at Yale's law school.
2: Well, I came across.
0: I'm astonished.
2: I came across that clip a bunch of different places, being retweeted by people I like. Like Jonah Goldberg said, congratulations on Ross for engaging him in the conversation. I think I would have just hit him in the head with the microphone. You know, that sort of thing.
0: Right.
2: It's like you are a numbnuts. But so that thing at the end distracted me. We don't want kids to be the hostages of their parents. But that sentence before that, with the kids understand their interests better than the people in charge of the family or whatever it is. But what does that even mean? So that's that thing you always talk about with college professors who think the nuclear family is a negative. So.
0: Yeah, it's an organ of oppression.
2: So most of us, the family unit is, you know, that's kind of the highest everything. And he thinks that gets in the way of the best interests of the kids, which is so weird.
0: Yeah, I could parse more of what he said, but at this point, I feel like I'm listening to the rantings of a madman, and my patience is limited.
2: Well, I wouldn't be bothered really at all if he's just he's just some online guy that, you know, got a PhD in something weird. But he's one of the most important law schools in the world.
0: Yeah, as a professor, I think his number people. The number one law school in America.
2: Yeah. Nobody like him should be able to be running anything ever.
0: I know.
2: Teaching kids. And he's at like the highest level of it.
0: Look, I'm not gonna tell you, say I told you so. But if any of you thought old Joe Getty ranting about how completely insane our university systems have become, you know what? A written apology would be great.
2: God, that's crazy.
0: I know it's crazy.
2: Where did we have the common sense conversation? Hour two? Kind of fits in with that. So this is a guy that's got so much education that he ignores what he sees around him, because I would think that he would look around him and realize that 21-year-olds often have really distorted, wrong views of the world because of their lack of life experience. Not their fault. I did, too. Mm-hmm. Whereas somebody who's 50 years old and has had multiple jobs and raised kids and paid taxes, all this sort of stuff, has all kinds of insights that a 20-year-old does not have.
0: For instance, seen every scam, political and otherwise, that's come down the pike and recognizes them and thinks, oh, I know that one. No, a 20-something, you know, Ross Douthat at one point said, with all due respect to 24-year-old recent college graduates, and I thought that was one of the most ironic uses of that phrase I've ever heard. How much respect is due them exactly?
2: Not a lot.
0: Anyway, yeah, one of the reasons I soured on academia, and it had some role in me not going to law school, was that I realized in academia, you spin a line of bull crap, and sometimes it's truth and exploring science or coming to great, you know, realizations about humankind, but often it's just crap. And your career depends on you reinforcing your bullcrap.
2: 100%.
0: And making it more complicated, writing books about it, selling it to other people, convincing your undergrads, having grad assistants who help you perpetuate your bullcrap, which if it is exposed to the real world for like a day, it would wither because it's crap.
3: It's crap.
4: It's crap?
3: It's crap.
0: That's my point precisely. And this guy has spun one of the more ridiculous lines of bullcrap I've ever heard in my life. He has attained great heights of academia. People probably tremble in his presence.
2: Oh, yeah.
0: He's so important, and he is completely divorced from reality.
2: Oh, I'm sure if he gives you the nod for a job or a position in another college or something like that, it's among the most important things that could happen to you.
0: Well, if he writes you a letter of recommendation as you're applying for law jobs, as my daughter is right now, yeah.
2: Okay, here's everybody do an experiment this weekend. Let your kids be in charge of everything. What you do, where you go, how you spend your money, what you eat. And see how it goes.
0: They know better than you do, you oppressor. Get out of their way.
1: Jack Armstrong and Joe Getty.
3: 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Grab our podcast. It's called Armstrong and Getty On Demand.
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3: Here's your freedom-loving quote of the day, continuing on our on-and-off series on Iran. This is from Zippy Livni, who's a commentator on the Middle East. Hamas does not represent the national aspirations of the Palestinians. It represents extreme Islamic ideas, which they share with Iran, Hezbollah, and Syria. That was back when Assad ran Syria, I think. I wonder when that was dated, because Syria's changed a great deal. A former Islamist now in charge? Interesting question. Mailbag.
4: Woot woot.
3: Drop us a note, mailbag at armstrongandgetty.com. Dave from South Carolina writes, yes, Jack, Trump can call it off, and he did. Did you ever stop to think that he might have a little more info about the situation than you two chuckleheads? And is there something wrong with not going to war, really? And I say this with the utmost affection for the two chuckleheads.
5: No, I agree. And a lot of Trump's critics who would say, you know, he won't listen to allies and he's going to start World War III should be happy that he didn't pull off the biggest military operation since World War II, he said. And he's listening to allies. He called it off because MBS and Saudi Arabia said, hey, please don't do that. But the part is the crying wolf. You got to stop crying wolf.
3: Dave, the counterpoint would be he started a bar fight thinking the other guy would back down. And when the other guy didn't back down, now he's left a situation that's much significantly worse in a lot of ways than it was before and has no idea what to do with it. Do about it, rather.
5: I am a chucklehead, though.
3: Clearly. Some folks today is Henry's topic. I was listening to Jerry Clowers, a popular country comedian from the 70s. Jack, did you know Jerry Clowers act?
5: When I was a little kid, he was on Hee-Haw. Yeah.
3: Yeah. I was going to say the name's vaguely familiar, but I was more of a city boy. Anyway, he said some folks today are educated beyond their intelligence. I thought that explains today's socialists pretty well. Educated beyond their intelligence.
5: That's an actual thing.
3: That's an interesting concept.
5: Yeah, but it clearly is true. It's a thing.
3: Yeah. Oh, yeah. Yeah, absolutely. I mean, once you surpass somebody's level of intelligence or sophistication, skepticism, maybe, what would you call it? Because it could be somebody with a fourth grade education who's very, very street smart. Once you surpass the level of somebody's skepticism or intelligence, education just becomes indoctrination. You're not introducing ideas to them. You're just imprinting ideas upon them.
5: And what is common sense? Has that ever been, like, analytically nailed down as a part of intelligence? I don't think it's one of the... They talk about emotional intelligence and, you know, all kinds of different things.
3: Musical, mathematical.
5: I've never heard common sense, but that's got to be something.
3: Is that wisdom? There are scholarly papers and or, you know, thought-provoking books on the topic. But no, you'd think at this point in our lives we would have heard a good, solid sentence or two definition of common sense.
5: Like the sort of person would say, you can't close prisons, not have jails. That's nuts.
3: Right, since the dawn of man. Offer your own. Make your subject line common sense, in all caps, if you that helped me see it quickly. Offer your simple definition of common sense. And we will reconvene, perhaps tomorrow at roughly this time, and share those with each other. I think that'd be cool. Again, the email address is mailbag@armstrongandgetty.com. Here's a great point from Alan from Rosetown. If Mayor Mamdani is going to open up government grocery stores, think about this. And I've been thinking about this a great deal, inspired by another learned commentator I heard. If eggs cost a bodega owner 95 cents... so the private store owner can sell them for a dollar. Why not buy them wholesale at the government store that's selling them, as Mamdani claims, at 30% less than the private owner? So the bodegas just buy them at 70 cents and sell them at 75 cents. Government store will have their shelves emptied by egg sellers. You're exactly right, Alan. It hadn't occurred to me, and I'm a bit ashamed of this, having studied this for a long time. There will be hoarding and reselling because the government proposes to artificially subsidize to fix the price by artificially subsidizing it. And whenever you distort a market by doing something like that, maybe it's price ceilings, maybe it's price floors, you cause people to adjust their sales in a significant way.
5: Well, and distort. So, yeah. 30% less? That is distort.
3: Well, right. Oh, my God, yeah. And so whether it's bodega owners or just... I'm going to go in there and buy every single ham at 30%, you know, below market
5: value. And sell them in the parking lot.
3: Exactly. I'm going to corner the ham market and then sell them at a modest profit in the parking lot. Why wouldn't I?
5: Honey, this is only $400. Why didn't we make more?
4: I ate half the ham.
3: I cornered the market and I ate the market.
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11: From ABC News, I'm Brian Clark. A bulldozer operator was killed trying to contain a wildfire in South Central Oregon Friday, while the status of two crew members on board a heavy lift helicopter is unknown after that helicopter crashed while they were battling a separate wildfire in Utah. The wildfire risk remains elevated across the West, says ABC meteorologist Samara Theodore.
12: We are seeing diminished air quality due to all the smoke we've got. 9 p.m. tonight, Mountain Time, we're starting to see these plumes of very heavy and extreme wildfire smoke sink down into places like Idaho, out towards Casper, Idaho Falls. So folks should really be on alert as you head through the remainder of your Saturday.
11: President Trump says he'll go to the Supreme Court after a 3-judge panel from the D.C. Circuit Court of Appeals blocked his White House ballroom, ruling that Congress needs to authorize construction. More from ABC Stephen Portnoy.
13: Trump has said the ballroom would be privately funded by donors, but the Washington Post has said the contractor expects close to half of the cost to be borne by government agencies funded by taxpayers. Trump now claiming the U.S. military and Secret Service view the appeals court's ruling as a national security threat. But the judges wrote security concerns are not an automatic get-out-of-law-free card, insisting that lawmakers must authorize the construction.
11: The Senate confirmed the president's former lawyer, Todd Blanch, as the new attorney general, the vote coming by one vote. The difference, Senator Bill Cassidy, Republican of Louisiana.
14: All considered, I will vote for Mr. Blanch.
2: I'll be criticized for this vote. What's new?
14: Republicans Lisa Murkowski and Susan Collins voted against his confirmation. Almost 70% of Puerto Rico's in drought, and after the driest July on record, there are now water restrictions in place across the territory, says ABC's Ashan Singh.
15: More than 180,000 customers in San Juan and six surrounding municipalities are now on a rotating schedule that can leave them without running water for 48 hours at a time.
3: From California's capital city, now trending on KFBK, Sacramento's news radio.
16: The Ridge Fire north of Los Angeles has burned over 1,000 acres. Evacuation orders remain in effect for parts of L.A. County, according to a CAL FIRE update from last night. Interstate 5 was shut down for 3 hours in Grapevine. The freeway reopened around 7 p.m. A Bay Area tech giant is laying off more local employees.
17: Salesforce is going to be issuing layoffs for the fourth time in less than a year. The filing with the state this week lists 37 technology and product positions, 34 general administration positions, and 3 sales and distribution positions that will be permanently eliminated. The cuts start on October the 5th. Salesforce is San Francisco's largest employer. I'm Mark Mayfield.
16: Jackie, the Big Bear bald eagle, remains in critical condition. The Ohio Raptor Center said in a post on social media yesterday that her blood values have declined again. She remains in intensive care. That's the latest. I'm Rich Cassone.
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18: Taking a look at KFBK traffic, tracking your roadways right now. We begin in Davis, where a solo spinout is blocking the right shoulder of eastbound 80 right before UC Davis. Traffic still getting through the area pretty smoothly, though. Also on eastbound 80, but in Vallejo, right after 37, a stalled vehicle is blocking the middle lane, so be careful as you're passing through that area. CHP crews headed to the scene right now. Northbound 680, just south of Fairfield at Gold Hill Road, we're getting reports of a dog running around the right shoulder. Traffic on the 10s every 10 minutes, mornings and afternoons. Christine Samra, KFBK News Radio, 93.1 FM, 1530 AM.
3: Now, Sacramento weather.
19: Sunshine, it'll be a very hot day today, a high 99 to 103. Clear skies tonight, a low 61 to 65. A sunny hot day tomorrow, a high 102 to 106. And then sunny skies on Monday, the high 94 to 98. I'm AccuWeather Steve Williams on KFBK, Sacramento's News Radio.
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4: Thanks for tuning in to the best weekend talk show in America. We're Armstrong and Getty. If you like what you're going to hear here, there's lots of us out there. Look for Armstrong and Getty On Demand. We do 20 hours of this every week.
5: Action-packed week, too. My gosh. Enjoy. We've distilled it all down to the best weekend talk show in America.
4: What was that thing you said the other day? You were texting me about you'd rather talk about this than that. What was that?
5: Oh, in general, I'd rather talk about ideas than events, you know.
4: That's why I brought it up, because I agree.
5: Momentary news stories that nobody will talk about in 2 days and don't actually matter.
4: And I believe that wholeheartedly, and I don't know if it's just, like, been doing this too long, or my age, or the media has gotten suckier. Like, I turned on ABC this week. I've been watching the Sunday talk shows for 30 years. Longer. And they just have become so irrelevant to my life now. I turned on ABC this week. The Todd Blanche hearing. It's like, click, fast forward. Then there was some James Comey's case about click, fast forward. Nobody I know, no real human being, is thinking about this stuff.
5: I think you've hit on something really fundamental, though. When the government gets so enormous and powerful and rich as it is now, policy doesn't matter anymore. Who's in charge of the levers is the only thing that matters. And so often, you know, our votes are divorced from reasonable discussions about policy. So, yeah, I don't mean to be super negative. Life is still worth living, and I intend to have a good day today. But I'm reading Tim Sandifer's absolutely wonderful book, Proclaiming Liberty, Jefferson and Adams and the Declaration of Independence, and I cannot recommend it highly enough. But it's impossible not to compare and contrast the philosophies that launched this country and the idea of what the government would and would not be with what it is right now and not be a little bit discouraged. Anyway, back to you.
4: Enough. Okay, mirth first.
5: Mirth, for God's sake.
4: I was just setting up. I agree. I'd rather talk about bigger ideas or big news events. But, God, the daily nobody and... nobody can be talking about some of this stuff in a week. Nobody. And cable news channels who have no viewers, I have to remind myself, talk about it all day long.
5: You know what one of my favorite parts of Tim's book is, and then we can get into the mirth. The fact that all these great thinkers that we talk about from the revolutionary period, the founding papas, a lot of them had read each other's screeds, but they'd never met. Mm. I mean, the vast majority of the Boston, the Massachusetts guys knew the Massachusetts guys, the Virginia guys likewise, et cetera, up and down the coast. But they'd never met. And so when they first got together for the first Continental Congress, it was like, dude, big fan ears, really big fan.
4: Yeah.
5: Love that piece you wrote about, wow, I tip my feathered cap to you, and they'd be like, oh, please, you're too kind. What you said about that, oh, dude, you are the man. And there's a fair amount of that, which is kind of cool.
4: Love your stockings, knee high, cool.
5: Yeah, wow, nice fit to them. Where do you get those?
4: So the first professional women's pro baseball game since whenever that Tom Hanks movie.
5: There's no crying in baseball.
4: Was that World War II era that they decided to have women's professional baseball?
5: I think because the dudes are off fighting, yeah. I think that's right.
4: Anyway, they brought it back. And so here's just some of the tweets I saw. And I actually have only heard a few notes of this song, so maybe it gets better and I'm hyping it up too much. But I saw all these different people that I know. Absolutely nothing could have prepared me for the national anthem at the women's pro baseball game. Another one. Nothing will prepare for you for this, and I mean nothing. Here's another one. The worst national anthem performance in history. Here's a palate cleanser, and they bring a bunch of people had Whitney Houston's or Chris Stapleton's for a couple of years. That was
5: awesome. Oh, so good.
4: If you need to cleanse your palate. This national anthem is sung at the women's professional baseball league game. This is a hate crime. Okay, so having set it up that way, let's hear some of it.
6: Oh,

0: gleaming, whose broad stripes and bright stars through the perilous fight.
1: Had she told the other chick we were doing this?
0: Or
1: did she catch her off guard?
2: Sing with me. Is she on a massage chair right now?
1: She's in a massage chair.
0: Exactly. The red glare, the bombs bursting in air, gave proof through
1: the night. Part her partner said, I'm out.
0: That our flag was still there.
2: Same key.
1: No, no, we're done with still there.
2: Okay.
0: Or the land of the free and the home of the brave.
2: Whoa, was anybody hurt?
1: I would have to say, I actually believe that might be the worst version that wasn't on purpose bad. People use the, what's
2: Roseanne.
1: Her name? Roseanne.
2: Yeah.
1: She was trying to be, it was a comedy act, which you shouldn't do with the national anthem, but. She wasn't trying to be a great
2: singer. I think she
1: screwed
2: up and was embarrassed and was trying to cover it with comedy. But anyway, it doesn't matter.
1: These people were trying to sing well.
2: Yeah, that, holy cow. So my wife is in a women's chorus, and one of the things you've got to do is eliminate your vibrato when you're singing harmonies like that. And that was like the most horrendous vibrato I've ever heard in my life. She changed keys several times. It was more of like free jazz than,
0: and the
2: you know, oh, my gosh.
1: That part where she bailed at one point because she ran out of air or something, her partner, who I don't think had been alerted that they were doing this until it happened. Hey, let's sing the national anthem. We're going to what? No, one, two, three.
2: Wow. I'll sing the high part. Wait a minute. What high part?
0: Still there.
1: Yes, exactly. Still there.
2: Right. Still there. Do we have that last part?
0: I mean, the land of the free and the home of the brave.
2: Oh, same key.
1: I like messing with the tempo really fast and really slow and really fast. Right. Again.
2: Wow. Hey, I wish we'd gotten a chance to practice this.
1: God, I read something. I meant to do this on the air after all the 4th of July, 250th birthday stuff about the national anthem. It's the only national anthem in the world ever that's been a question. It's a question. Can you see? Can you still see that flag? It's still up. We're still doing it. We're still together. Yeah. We're still a country.
2: Love
1: and
2: that.
1: Just, yeah, it is. That's very, very cool. Who first put music? The blame seems to be put on it's not F. Scott Fitzgerald. It's Francis Scott Key.
2: Yes.
1: Great Gatsby or National Anthem.
2: Right.
1: The blame seems to be put on Francis Scott Key. He wrote the words. He didn't write the music, right?
2: Correct. That's an old English hymn. I can't remember the title of it.
1: So who chose something with a range of 8 octaves to put the words to it?
2: I don't know. But they're a blot on American history, and I damn them.
1: You were at the same A's game I was at, Hanson, a couple of weeks ago, where we both noticed this port. Nice high school girl. Singing the national anthem, cute, nice, won some contest or whatever, but started too high or too low or something. I mean, there's just very few people can do that actual range very well. It's hard.
2: Got to start on the right key or you're doomed. Doomed!
1: Right. And yeah. I think sometimes people, they get, and then that's what distracts you on the words. You get a certain way and you think, I think I started too high. Oh, we're getting to the high part. I'm not sure I can do this. And then you get the words wrong because you're thinking that.
2: You know, you want to hear something bizarre. I don't know why, but I was thinking the other day, you quoted some songwriter who said, if you can sing the words to Amazing Grace to a different tune, you can be a songwriter. Hmm. It was something to that effect. I can't remember, and that's stuck in my mind since you brought the quote to me years and years ago. And so I don't know why it popped into my head, but the other day I was in my kitchen singing the lyrics to the Lynyrd Skynyrd classic Gimme Three Steps to the tune of the national anthem.
1: As one does.
2: As one does to pass one's time. That's harder than it sounds.
1: Yeah, that's an interesting brain trick. I'll bet that's separating different parts of your brain in a way that's pretty complicated.
2: Yeah, I'll bet it is. I'll bet it is. I did okay, but not great.
1: So anyway, there you have it. I think that does qualify as a, I don't know if it's a hate crime, but it is a, it's a hard to enjoy national anthem.
2: Well, you know what it made it, I don't need to just be mean to people at this point in my life. There was something about it that it was like, joyful, and they were enjoying themselves, even as if it was just god awful, that made it extra enjoyable as crap.
1: Well, it seems it was a stylistic choice. I think they'd say, what do you mean? What's wrong with it? It came off exactly like I wanted it to.
2: God, that woman's vibrato is something. It's like she's in that Japanese earthquake or something.
1: When she bailed out on the words of that one phrase, that was kind of funny. And then she's...
2: It was like she was singing while somebody was doing CPR on her. Pump, pump, pump.
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12: Terror in Twin Falls. Police say a shooter sprayed bullets at this In-N-Out Burger in a crowded shopping center 2 hours southeast of Boise.
13: So far, all we have is a male 20 to 30 years of age wearing blue shirt, glasses, and pants.
1: I'm conflicted about talking about this at all. There's a couple reasons why I want us to talk about it, but we hate giving attention to these shooters because that's what they want. I think we've all landed in a place, or those of us paying attention, where we realize these are suicides from troubled people that try to give meaning to their suicide. And we're giving them meaning by talking about it, which makes other suicidal people think, hey, I know how I'll kill myself, so it's not just a lonely guy, you know, in the front seat of his car or in his backyard or whatever, dying alone. It's a big spectacle that somehow gives my death more meaning. So I hate talking about it from that standpoint.
2: Right. I won't come off as a pathetic sad guy. I'll come off with as an angry revolutionary of some sort with super cool pictures of me all over the place.
1: Very unhappy with the New York Post, California Post, with pictures of this guy looking like a cool badass from a movie. I'm troubled for my own teenagers to see that picture. There's no way you don't look at that picture. If you play video games with shooters on it or watch movies or whatever, that guy looks cool in that picture. And he murdered people standing in line for burgers at an In-N-Out yesterday. And if there hadn't been some good guys there with guns, he might have murdered 20 people. It might have been one of those stories. And they make him look cool. What the F is going on?
2: Yeah, well, and we need, on a societal level, an understanding of what you were talking about, the performative suicide, and condemn it as the most evil thing a human being can possibly do. The most pathetic and just awful and just sad, sick thing a human being can do, and understand that you will be seen as an awful coward. We will spit on your grave, all of us, including your family.
1: Well, the good place to start is don't put those pictures out there.
2: Yeah, good luck.
1: Like you've said before, and I don't think it's an exaggeration. Hey, you want to get the coolest Instagram post you could ever make in your life? Blood. If you can get enough blood, murder enough people. In fact, if it's children and old people, make it more likely you get the coolest Facebook post you could ever come up with, because national media will put cool pictures of you up there.
2: Bonus, if you have a list of grievances, we will post your list of grievances, but we're going to need 3 bodies or more. That's the minimum. That's the cover charge.
1: If you're really mad at one of your teachers or your dad or your friend group or your girlfriend,
2: Think you're transgender, or you think you were and now you're not anymore, again, we will read your list of grievances, but it'll cost you some bodies.
1: There's no way you could make an Instagram post that would get this much attention about your problems that make you so unhappy. So go out and kill some innocent people trying to eat burgers on a beautiful Saturday afternoon.
2: Yeah.
1: God, it's disgusting.
2: Yes, it is. It is perhaps the most horrifying thing a human being can do.
1: I don't know how we break out of this, though. We've talked about it a lot. I don't think enough people have caught on. These are performative suicides. That is absolutely 100% what's happening.
2: Yeah, that young man intended to kill himself from the moment he conceived the plan. He just wanted to kill a bunch of innocent people to express his anger at the world or his mom or whatever.
1: And forever, people did that alone in a hotel room or whatever it was. And it was sad and pathetic. It's always sad and pathetic. But now you get to go out in a blaze, what looks like a blaze of glory. And hey, congratulations, New York Post, for making it look like a blaze of glory. Making it look like glory. Nice job. So some other disturbed 21-year-old out there right now today looks at that and thinks, man, look how cool I would look if I go out there and kill some people today. And I'm not exaggerating. That's exactly what's happening. We've talked to health professionals before. They all agreed unanimously one time when we had a panel in here. That's absolutely what we're doing.
2: Right.
1: And again, as having a couple of teenage boys, I hate that they make these people look cool. God, it's so twisted. That's our cultural problem. It's not guns, God, and then immediately turning toward a gun, some sort of gun law. Common sense gun laws is what we... Oh, my God! Quit holding up the most disturbed person in the college classroom or the high school classroom and making them look

0: cool. What the freak is happening?
1: And grievance culture is a big part of it, too. A society in which being the victim, being the oppressed, it makes you, put you on top of the totem pole. The more anger you can generate at how badly you've been treated, the more kindly you are treated, the higher you are elevated in progressive society. That's part of it, too.
0: Hell no, we're not saying his name. That's the other part.
1: Cowardly piece of S. That's his name.
0: I was in Twin Falls, Idaho last year on my long drive with my boys, and I remember saying, this is like the nicest place I've ever been in my life. It really is among the most beautiful little towns I've ever been to in my life. I thought I could live the rest of my life here, and I may. Mm-hmm. I mean, some murderous lunatic shouldn't take your life when you're at the In-N-Out in that town. And if he does, he shouldn't be given the what lighting could we do and what filter could we put on the picture and how do we crop it to make him look like a badass, like he's Dirty Harry or something.
1: Yeah. Oh, great background for that shot, because In-N-Out's walls are white. Yes, that's good. Good shot. Excellent shot. That's a Pulitzer Prize winner. Let's highlight the very small silver lining in the cloud, the absolutely commendable courage of some of the citizens of the town, 72.
2: We can confirm that there was an off-duty state trooper and a citizen who actively engaged the suspect by returning gunfire towards him. We want to take a moment and commend the actions of the off-duty officer and the citizen and their heroic action to stop this incident. We believe their actions helped drive the suspect away from the scene, preventing further casualties.
1: That was the chief of police there in the town. The hero civilian who fired had actually, he'd witnessed another mass shooting and thought, I'm not going to be a bystander if that happens again. So he got some serious firearms training, and they were going to get a burger. And as soon as he heard the gunfire, because they originally thought, oh, my God, is it a kitchen fire or something? Because they saw people running out. He heard the gunfire. He grabbed his gun and sprinted toward it, took cover, identified the shooter, and engaged him, along with that off-duty highway patrol officer, which almost certainly saved many, many lives.
0: Do we know what gun he used? Quite possibly a Glock, which is against the law to buy in California now, which I've been complaining about.
1: As it happens, no. But
0: it's the most popular handgun in America, so it was a decent guess if you're going to protect yourself. And we outlawed them various places, with my whole point being that, you know, this effort, ongoing effort to make it really hard for law-abiding citizens to get a gun or an ammunition clip.
1: Right.
0: It's so crazy.
1: While simultaneously progressive government turns criminals loose from prisons in the name of some bizarre woke agenda, making it more and more necessary to defend yourself while they make it more and more difficult.
3: Jack Armstrong and Joe Getty.
0: We are Armstrong and Getty, and this is the best weekend talk show in America.
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8: Triple-digit temperatures are expected across inland Southern California. The National Weather Service says temps should peak today. Inland areas will see highs up to 108. The coast will be near to above normal. A major narcotics operation in San Francisco nets 87 arrests. San Francisco Police Chief Derek Liu said they conducted two operations this week, resulting in the arrests, one focusing on fugitives and another on undercover stings. Mayor Daniel Lurie said they'll be doing these every couple of weeks.
9: I want everybody to hear this very clearly. If you come to San Francisco to deal drugs or to commit crime, we're going to arrest you.
8: Officials said many of the people arrested were already known to law enforcement. The LA Jazz Festival is postponed until next year. Founder Martin Ludlow says they're working through permit issues related to unforeseen public safety and municipal costs. Hundreds of musicians received cancellation letters earlier this week. The festival was set to open this weekend. That's the latest. I'm Rich Cassone.
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10: Taking a look at KFBK traffic. Road work underway right now on westbound 50 between Bradshaw Road and Cap City has those three left lanes closed. Also, both directions of 505 in Woodland between Road 27 and Road 12A. We have one-way traffic control going on until 10 o'clock this morning. Eastbound 37 in Vallejo, right between Fairgrounds Drive and I-80. That left lane is closed for road work over there until 8 a.m. And a reminder that starting tonight, both the north and southbound I-5 connector ramps to eastbound 50 closed until Sunday morning at 9 a.m. Traffic on the 10s every 10 minutes, mornings and afternoons. Christine Samra, KFBK News Radio, 93.1 FM, 1530 AM.
11: Now, Sacramento weather.
12: Lots of sunshine. It'll be a hot day today, a high 99 to 103. Clear skies tonight, low 61 to 65. Sunny hot day tomorrow, a high 102 to 106. And then for Monday, sunny and warm, a high 94 to 98. I'm AccuWeather Steve Williams on KFBK, Sacramento's News Radio.
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4: Thanks for tuning in to the best weekend talk show in America. We're Armstrong and Getty. If you like what you're going to hear here, there's lots of us out there. Look for Armstrong and Getty On Demand. We do 20 hours of this every week.
5: Action-packed week, too. My gosh. Enjoy. We've distilled it all down to the best weekend talk show in America.
4: So, as we all know, dudes declaring their women and then participating in women's sports has been a story for a while. It's particularly bothersome at the child level. Among adults, it's a different thing. We can have our conversations, but man, yeah, the high school.
5: But any

0: every game she goes to. I was watching some of this yesterday. God, that would suck. The people with the hateful signs and booing her every time she touches the ball because she said something that 90% of the country agrees with. She gets booed every time she touches the ball, and people just angry. I mean, they're just, oh, I hate that person.
1: That's because the trans thing bears so many earmarks of religion, that there are articles of faith and things you must not say. There are mortal sins and that sort of thing. And you can't reason with them because they're not coming from a place of reason. They're coming from a place of religious cultism.
0: I don't know if you know who the number one women's tennis player in the world is at this point. I did not know. Arina Sabalenka? Anyway, she's the number one women's tennis player in the world, and she got some attention yesterday when she said, I think it's really important to keep the fairness in our tour. It's obviously biological. The men are way stronger than the women, so I feel like it would not really be fair for women to compete against biological men. That was her super strong statement. That, I mean, she went with the biological man thing that I know you hate, but she's saying, if you're born a guy, you can't compete against us in the girls' tennis, or you shouldn't. It's not fair. Once again, I mean, just, it's not even a close issue in terms of you put it to the public. And, we've played this clip before. Venus and Serena Williams have both saying they couldn't win a single set against the best
1: dude. Number 100 player in the world, they said.
0: Right. I mentioned yesterday, the fastest woman in the world, FloJo, set the record in 1988. It stood that long. 1,000 high school boys beat that record this year. That's the difference between boys and girls. I don't even know why we need the disclaimer of that takes nothing away from the girls. It's just a fact. I actually think women's tennis is more entertaining than men's tennis. I don't feel that way about basketball, but I do feel that way about the tennis. And the races, foot races, they're equal. So it doesn't really make any difference in terms of watching the race to me. But you can't have them compete against each other. It's nuts.
1: I know. And it's been seen as so nuts, you don't even need to make the argument until about a decade ago. Or even less than that.
0: So which one of these WNBA coaches do we want to hear from first?
1: Let's go in order. Why not?
0: Okay, this is Coach Natalie Nicasi, or Nicase. Here she goes.
2: For me, sports is about belonging. It's about inclusivity. It's about allowing everyone to be their authentic self. You know, I'm big on that just because I have been criticized for my height, for my ethnicity. I've been in those, you shouldn't belong here. Many times. And for me, I don't want that space, especially Golden State, to ever feel like that. So I'm all about women, little girls deserving to play. And that includes trans women. So I'm all about inclusivity.
0: That so includes trans women.
1: Started with absurdity, went to irrelevant, and ended with indefensible. Well done, coach. The left always comes at you with those code words, those agreed upon words like inclusivity. What does that mean? Does that include a man? Does that include a Gila monster? Does that include, I don't know, a committee of four people who identify as one so you can put, you know, in effect, eight people on the court? What do you mean by inclusivity?
0: How about a robot?
1: It's just a robot. It's greeting card rhetoric, as I often say.
0: Well, that last sentence particularly, including a trans woman, might come back to haunt her. Here's yet another WNBA coach.
3: The narrative that I think that is problematic is to suggest that, number one, that transgender athletes are the biggest problem in women's sports. And that, I think this is what's bothersome. Is
1: nobody's
3: that
1: ever made that
3: there's
1: argument.
3: There's a faction of people in our country that are making this a massive issue. We have some issues. Number one, we need to protect trans kids. Every kid. To me, it's a human rights issue.
0: Okay, it's a human rights issue that you let trans women play in the WNBA. You got at least two coaches on the record saying that, and now you have this, which is very exciting for all of us here at the show, that there is now a trans woman dominating European women's basketball, professional basketball, who says she is open to the idea of playing in the WNBA if somebody would ask her to play. She averaged 21 points and 20 rebounds this season, one player of the year, defensive player of the year.
1: You're saying she. I don't get it. Why would you use their language?
0: I don't know. I get a kick out of it for some reason. I understand your point.
1: I understand your kick.
0: I've got it in my mind. It's in quotes and, yes. and

0: and highlight it.
1: Yeah, you got to make it more obvious. She.
0: But she won Player of the Year, Defensive Player of the Year, and Domestic Player of the Year in France, record-breaking campaign. And if you haven't seen the highlights, I mean, the dude is so much bigger than all the other girls on the court. And, man, they go up for a layup, and he just swats it into the stands.
1: Oh, and dude has guns, too. Oh, I mean,
0: he's a big guy. So it's not just the advantages of being a dude.
1: Yeah.
0: It's a big for a dude.
1: Yeah, he's got the sort of muscle mass only a male can accumulate without, you know, incredible outside interventions, you know, drugs and stuff. This is absolutely the hilarious test case that many of us have been waiting for.
0: Well, I'm making the challenge right now, WNBA owners and coaches.
1: Yeah.
0: If you are not recruiting and signing this person, you are, by definition, transphobic.
1: Mm.
0: There's no getting around it.
1: You're betraying your team ownership and fans. Do they have stockholders? Because you have a fiduciary duty to do everything you can to win, and you're into inclusivity. So you got to hire the dude. You've just got to.
0: Or are you going to admit you're transphobic? You cannot argue why the best player in that league can at least be a backup on one of your WNBA teams unless you're transphobic.
1: Oh, he set every record in league history.
0: It's going to be amazing.
1: I'll tell you what, I'll make this pledge to Coach Nikasi or Nikasi and Coach Reeve of the Valkyries and Lynx. I don't even know where those teams play. I will buy a season ticket if you draft and play this gentleman.
0: Season ticket, you're going to have to skip a night out eating.
1: Yeah.
0: I want to make sure because it can sound like gloating that men are better at sports than girls.
1: Not
0: the point. Is you said something indefensible and stupid. You said that guys don't have an advantage, or that it is fair to let them play against girls. That's what you're saying, and that's nuts.
1: Are you just blah, blah, blah, inclusive, blah, blah, blah, welcoming, blah, blah, blah, so I guess she can play? All right, let's see how that goes. Let's do this. Call in your bluff, sweetheart. Call in your bluff.
0: Katie, you were an actual high school basketball player. Did you?
2: Yeah. Would the WNBA exist
0: if they let dudes play in it?
2: No, that's what I'm saying, is the WNBA would not exist because there's two separate categories of sports going on here.
1: Are you saying there are only two sexes?
2: Yes, I am. Oh, I am, so, and I will stand by that. And that is my jihad. I will die on that hill.
1: Oh, Lord.
2: Yeah.
0: Well, Donald Trump weighs in. He's a billionaire. Who knows? Maybe he'll buy a team and own it. He's got an idea on how.
1: Please, please, please, please.
0: He's got an idea on how he would handle it. And this is what he said.
3: And I'll tell you what, if I were ever, I'd be the greatest women's basketball coach in history. Because I don't like LeBron James. I like Michael Jordan much better. But I'd go up to LeBron James. It doesn't matter. I'd say, LeBron, did you ever have any desire to be a woman? Because what I'd love you to do is star on my team that I'm building up. I will have the greatest team in history. They'll never lose. Nobody will come within 70 points of this team. Now, we have to change that, and we have to make it okay to talk about it.
1: Yeah. I wish one of those college volleyball teams had gone with five dudes. That would have been the other way to just crack this wide open and have people, force people to recognize the absurdity of their bizarro critical theory, you know, theories.
0: Well, would it, though, as I think about it? We do have examples. We've had it in California. We've seen it a couple of different states, where some dude has just absolutely dominated girls' track in high school, and they just let it happen. So maybe
1: it's evolved. It has evolved a lot. Because remember, California's now gone to the, why don't you both get on the podium, and we'll give you both a first place, recognizing that their position is indefensible.
2: When I was in high school, they had us scrimmage the boys' team to make us better.
1: Sure.
2: So if the boys were playing with us, we all would have gotten our asses kicked.
1: Right. If they're going full.
2: Yeah, that was like one of the big things where right before a big game, we played the boys' team. to make sure that, you know, we were up to the standard against the other girls. But like,
1: right,
2: we had to like jump that barrier.
1: Sure,
2: but they weren't playing with us or against us in the actual tournament.
1: No, because that would be absurd until right. roughly 6-7 years ago. Right. Our women's U.S. National soccer team has lost to high school teams. Right. I mean, it's, and again, most of you have heard this before, and we don't need to say this, but we are both, I am a huge supporter of girls' sports, women's sports, athletics in general for girls who are interested in, and I think it's a wonderful thing. Right up through the collegiate level, whatever. It's at the point that it becomes professional entertainment that you're asking people to pretend that, because men and women are quote unquote equal, it's equally entertaining. And it's just not. It isn't. That in no way, that does not 0.5% diminish the value of girls' sports. It's two different questions. So that's one thing.
0: Well, and like I said, well, it's all in the eye. Right. Entertainment's in the eye of the beholder. I actually think women's tennis is more fun to watch than men's tennis for a variety right. of reasons. But
1: it's irrelevant to the point anyway.
0: Yes. But will they, if this guy comes over and does do really, really well in the league, will they just roll with it? Let him be the MVP?
1: It will be a beautiful moment for truth defeating radical ideology.
0: You know what would be the best? They put him on the same team as Caitlin Clark and Sophie Cunningham. All right. We're going to take you to your word. And we are going to win the championship until you come honest.
1: Yeah. Wow. Wow. Yeah. We're going to win every game by 75 points until you say, this is crazy. Let's do this.
4: Jack Armstrong and Joe Getty.
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14: On August 4th, 1962, Marilyn Monroe died. 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
3: Here's your freedom-loving quote of the day.
4: Came across this the other day from columnist Walter Russell Mead. He was talking about the state of the world and the nation and all the threats that surround the United States, and I won't freak you out further by listing them. But he said this, greatness in presidents has three components. Great presidents grasp the true nature of the country's challenges. They communicate that vision effectively to the American people. And despite the inevitable mistakes and misfires, they ultimately find the right people and the right methods to deal with those challenges. I think that's a nice capsule explanation of what makes a great president. I think that's right.
5: And what year did we stop doing that?
4: Oh, gosh. Well, you know, if you went issue by issue, I mean, the current guy, some I'd give him an A+.
5: Oh, sure. Absolutely.
4: On all three of those things, and some I would not so much. Mailbag.
5: The border? A+.
4: Oh, yeah. For instance, I didn't want to make it about the current guy. I just thought it was a pretty good framework for
5: me neither.
4: Looking at the presidency. Drop us a note, would you? Mailbag at armstrongandgetty.com. Katie rejoined us after her maternity leave yesterday. Not surprisingly, a number of people wrote things like this from B. Life's throwing S at me this morning, so I couldn't turn the program on until halfway through. Can't tell you how nice it was to hear Katie's voice.
6: Aww.
4: Even though her first words were about Jack scratching his ass, I have no memory of that. What?
7: Me neither.
4: I don't remember that.
6: What?
7: I think that's true.
6: Is that true?
4: Welcome back and flower bouquets.
7: That was our show.
6: Very sweet. Did you scratch your ass yesterday, Jack?
7: No, well, I probably did, but that's besides
4: the point. I'd rather not discuss it, whether he did or not. And then this, on the One More Thing podcast, Katie was talking about know-it-alls who try to instruct you on mothering. This from Dr. B, frequent correspondent and great guy, really enjoys notes. My wife has a circle of mommy friends that they connected with at the maternity center. One of them was a nanny for 18 years before she had her kid. She's kind of a know-it-all. Sometimes she can be a bit difficult to take. There's another mommy from Thailand who's really cool. At one point, the nanny mommy started talking Tagalog, the Philippine language, to the Thailand mommy, thinking that she would understand what she was saying. Thai mommy said, "I don't know what you're saying. We speak Thai." Clearly, she did not know it all. We all had a good laugh at that.
5: So she had some sort of, there are two languages and we both speak the other one?
4: I mean, or she thought she recognized it and was going to show off. It's like when somebody orders in French at a restaurant. Oh, it was that kind of moment.
6: That's a double know-it-all. Like, you thought you knew the language they spoke,
5: the
6: and
5: worst.
6: You didn't, and then,
4: exactly. Yeah. I'm glad you're enjoying that. And then, finally, Katie mentioned the very, very creepy, was it ChatGPT that told you to give Van an extra snuggle for it?
6: Yeah.
4: Give Van an extra snuggle for me.
6: Yes.
4: Whoa.
5: Why do we program these things to talk that way?
4: Because most people like it.
6: And I called him Monkey Man one time, and it was like, "Oh, well, make sure you give Monkey Man some extra milk for me later." Yeah,
5: that's horrifying.
4: That's terrible.
5: It gives me the creeps.
4: I know. That's also one of my favorite Rolling Stones songs, Monkey Man. let's see. So here's a note from S, first initial S. Has been doing one of the GLP-1 drugs and is kind of keeping a diary to keep track of side effects and effectiveness and the rest of it. And at one point, she was asking about acid reflux, and ChatGPT said, "I smiled a little because I remember how much you enjoy your protein coffee in the mornings."
6: Ew. All right.
4: You smiled, Chat? Stop doing that. As my teenage daughter said, it's giving me creepy vibes.
6: Also, Matt T's, I'm doing a GLP-1 now. Oh,
5: we ought to talk about that later also.
4: Oh, wow. Okay.
5: So, is your belief everybody's programming their chatbots to do that? Because they all seem to do that a little bit. Or does AI automatically gravitate toward that because it's trying to please its user?
4: The companies have a tremendous amount of data that they collect on, I like this answer, I didn't like this answer, that sort of thing. And they're seeing a trend that most people like that.
5: No.
4: That quasi-human connection.
6: Oh, hi. It's weird.
4: I don't know.
5: But that's,
4: I've thought humanity's weird since I was 8 years old.
5: The quasi, I'm fine with, I think. But the give your baby a snuggle for me?
4: Right.
5: That's going beyond quasi. You're pretending to be a human.
4: Yeah, yeah. And finally, this one, Donnie's new grocery stores, the signage is out. Instead of being called 7-Eleven, it's going to be called 9-Eleven, which is interesting.
6: Oh,
8: that reminds God. That reminds me of that tragedy.
4: Odd branding. Yes.
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17: On August 4th, 1962, Marilyn Monroe died. 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I'm Jake Brennan. 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
18: ABC News. I'm Brian Clark. President Trump says he'll appeal to the Supreme Court after a panel from the D.C. Circuit blocked construction of the White House ballroom, saying that Congress must authorize construction. More from ABC Stephen Portnoy in Washington.
19: Pushing back against the ruling, Trump arguing his ballroom will serve as a desperately needed military center. In court papers, the administration says at 90,000 square feet, nearly twice the size of the existing mansion, the ballroom would serve as a physical barrier, protecting the rest of the White House complex and housing a drone port on its roof.
18: Overnight, President Trump's former personal attorney, Todd Blanche, was confirmed by the Senate as the new attorney general.
20: On this vote, the yeas are 50, the nays are 49. The nomination is confirmed.
18: Finalized at 4:31 this morning, Republican Senator Bill Cassidy was the key vote in favor after Republican Susan Collins and Lisa Murkowski voted against Blanche. ABC's Olivia Rubin has more on their reasons.
21: They opposed Blanche in part because of his involvement in granting an unprecedented tax immunity deal to President Trump, blocking the IRS from continuing any audits into Trump, his family, or the Trump Organization. Blanche also, of course, helped create that so-called anti-weaponization fund, which has since been scrapped, but would have used nearly $2 billion in taxpayer dollars to pay out those who claim they were mistreated by the government, including possibly the January 6th rioters.
18: As firefighting activity continues in the western U.S., the fate of two crew members unknown after their heavy lift helicopter crashed during operations fighting fires in Utah. Rescuers have not been able to reach the scene. Meanwhile, authorities in Oregon say a bulldozer operator was killed as he tried to corral a wildfire, but the fire cut off his only point of escape. You're listening to ABC News.
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18: The Labor Department's July jobs report was the opposite of expectations, and not in a good way, as the private sector shed 23,000 jobs last month. KPMG chief economist Diane Swonk said the numbers are going to make the Federal Reserve's job a bit more complicated.
22: This doesn't take a rate hike off the table in month of September, but it makes it much more fraught with risks now to the labor market if inflation remains persistent.
18: Fresh evidence that lifestyle changes can help prevent dementia. A study published in Neurology found that people who entered old age with normal blood pressure, no diabetes, and no history of smoking lived 13 years longer without dementia than those who had all three risk factors. Yuri Benajad is with the ABC News Medical Unit.
23: Previous studies have found that eating a balanced diet, staying physically active, and challenging your brain with new skills can also help reduce your risk. But genetics can also play a role here. That's something that is out of our control. Doctors say it's normal to have memory changes as we age, but with dementia, those forgetful moments can really disrupt daily life. And while there is no cure, there are treatments that can slow the progression of the disease.
18: Authorities in Illinois say the remains of 56 people were found improperly stored and decomposing at a funeral home in Chicago. State officials have suspended the license of one of the directors. Police are also investigating. I'm Brian Clark, ABC News.
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25: More heat is in store for Southern California. Temps could hit 108 in inland areas, according to the National Weather Service. The coast should be near or slightly above normal. And a strong El Nino could make this winter one of the wettest ever for California.
26: The weather event could set a record, as it may be one of the strongest since 1950. Forecasters say there's a 70 to 100% chance of above average rain from December to February. According to the European Center for Medium Range Weather Forecasts, there's a chance wet weather could also come before December. Some forecasts predict above average rain as early as October, making for a wetter fall than usual. I'm Dina Kodiak.
25: A judge says no photography or recording will be allowed when Nick Reiner appears in court later this month. Reiner, who's accused of killing his parents, director Rob Reiner and photographer Michelle Reiner, will be asking the court to allow him to use his trust fund to pay for his defense. Reiner's pleaded not guilty. That's the latest. I'm Rich Cassone.
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27: Taking a look at KFBK traffic, we start things off in West Sacramento, where a solo spinout is blocking the right shoulder of the El Camino Avenue on-ramp to westbound 80. CHP crews are at the scene. A tow truck is en route. Westbound 80 in Citrus Heights, right after Antelope Road, be on the lookout for a large tire tread in the middle lane out there. We have road construction right now on westbound 50 between Bradshaw Road and Cap City. Those three left lanes are closed, but they should be reopening shortly. Traffic on the 10s every 10 minutes, mornings and afternoons. Christine Samra, KFBK News Radio, 93.1 FM, 1530 AM.
24: Now, Sacramento weather.
2: Sunshine, it'll be a very hot day today, a high 99 to 103. Clear skies tonight, a low 61 to 65. A sunny hot day tomorrow, a high 102 to 106. And then sunny skies on Monday, the high 94 to 98. I'm AccuWeather Steve Williams on KFBK, Sacramento's News Radio.
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5: And welcome back to The Gold Show, folks. I am your host, Walt Phillips. This broadcast is brought to you by my very good friends at the Reagan Gold Group. And folks, I want to start today a little differently. I want to just talk to you. Not at you, but talk to you. The way I would if we were sitting across the table from each other with cups of coffee in our hands. Because I hear from a lot of people every single week. Good, hardworking people. People in their 60s, 70s, and 80s. People who did everything right. They worked hard. They saved. They put their money where they were told to put it. They played by the rules their entire lives. And right now, a lot of those people are scared. Not because they did anything wrong, but because the world around them has stopped making sense. They turn on the news and one channel tells them the economy is booming. And the other channel tells them that we're headed for a crash. They go to the grocery store and they can't believe what things cost now. They look at their retirement accounts and they see the numbers bouncing around like a yo-yo. They hear about the national debt, the inflation, the wars overseas, the political chaos in Washington, and they don't know who to trust. They don't know what's real. They don't know what to do. Now, if that's you, if you're sitting there right now feeling overwhelmed, feeling like the world has lost its mind, and frankly, a lot of us do, I want you to hear me when I say this. I understand. I hear you. And today, I'm going to give you something that the financial news networks will never give you. I'm going to give you clarity. But before we get into it, folks, I want you to grab a pen. Write this number down right now. 1-800-702-2212. 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Again, folks, 1-800-702-2212. 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Fill out a few simple questions and someone from the Reagan Gold Group will call you right away. And by the end of this segment, you're going to understand exactly why you need to call that number. Now, real quick, folks, I want to get one piece of housekeeping out of the way. I'm not a financial advisor, but I am a guy who looks at the data, connects the dots, and tells you the truth that Wall Street doesn't want you to hear. And the truth today is one of the most important things I have ever said on this show. And here is the clarity that I promised you. Here is the one thing I want you to take away from everything that I say today. We live in a world where almost nothing is consistent. The stock market goes up when the news is bad and down when the news is good. The government tells you inflation is under control, but your insurance premium just doubled and your property taxes went up 20%. The politicians in Washington can't agree on anything. The Federal Reserve raises rates, then cuts rates, then raises them again. Nobody knows what is coming next. The whole system feels like it's making it up as it goes along. And that inconsistency is exhausting. It is disorienting. It is designed to keep you confused because a confused person doesn't act. A confused person stays exactly where they are, which is exactly where the system wants them. But here's the thing. In the middle of all that chaos, there is one asset. Just one. And that has never lied to you. That asset has never lied to you. It's never gone to zero. It has never been printed into oblivion. That has never been bailed out by a government. That has never needed a rescue package or a stimulus check to survive. And that's called gold and silver. Now think about what I just said. Every single fiat currency in the history of human civilization, every single one has eventually failed. The Roman denarius, the German Reichsmark, the Zimbabwean dollar, the Venezuelan bolivar, they all started the same way. A government said, trust us, this paper is worth something. And they all ended the same way. The government printed too much of it, and the paper went back to its true intrinsic value, which is zero. We have 247 years of American history. And in that time, the dollar has lost over 97% of its purchasing power. 97%! The dollar you hold today is worth 3 cents compared to what it was worth when this country was founded. That's not an opinion, that is the math. And right now, we're adding billions of dollars to our national debt every single day. The interest payments on that debt alone, not paying down a single dollar of what we owe, just the interest, now exceeds our entire national defense budget. Let that sink in. We're spending more money just to service our debt than we are to protect our own country. Gold does not do any of that. Gold has been a store of value for 5,000 years. 5,000 years! Before the United States existed, before Rome existed, before the pyramids were built, gold was already being used as money. And it still is today. You know what a Roman soldier was paid in? Gold. You know what that same amount of gold buys today? Not just the same thing, more. A Roman legionary's monthly gold pay would have covered his tunic, his sandals, a decent meal. That same amount of gold today does not just buy you the outfit. It covers the outfit, the shoes, the dinner, and probably makes a dent in your mortgage payment as well. Gold has not just held its value over 5,000 years. It has grown. It has outpaced every paper currency ever created, while those currencies were being destroyed by the people who printed them. So here's the question that I want you to sit with. Do you want to hedge your future, your retirement, your legacy, everything you spent your life building on a fiat system that has a 100% failure rate throughout history? Or do you want to hedge your future on the one thing that has never failed? The one thing that has never lied? That's not a trick question, folks. That is the opportunity of a lifetime staring at you right in the face. Now, folks, if you were with me last week, right, you heard me talk about the 1975 moment. I talked about how in 1974, when Americans were first allowed to own gold again, the price was around $200 an ounce. And then it dropped. It pulled back to around $100, and the public panicked. The people who bought at $200 could not sell fast enough at $100. Their brains worked backwards. They bought high and sold low out of fear. And then gold went from $100 to $850 an ounce over the next 5 years. Now, I bring that up again today, not to repeat myself, but because we're living that exact same moment right now. Gold pulled back from its all-time high of $5,589 in January, and right now I'm watching people freeze. I'm watching people hesitate. I'm watching the public do the same thing they did in 1975, and that's get scared at exactly the wrong moment. And I don't want you to be that person. Not again. Now, the opportunity is right in front of you. But opportunities don't wait, folks. And that is why I want you to call the Reagan Gold Group right now. Again, folks, that number is 1-800-702-2212, or you can go to ownrealgold.com. 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Keep listening, because what I'm about to share with you next is going to change the way that you see everything. Now, I'm not just asking you to take my word for it. I'm going to show you the receipts. So, folks, I was listening to an interview this week with Andy Schechtman.

0: Now, he is one of the most connected, plugged-in people in the entire precious metals industry. He sees the physical movement of metal across the globe. He talks to the mints, the refiners, the people moving literal tons of gold and silver. And he said something that every single person listening to this show needs to hear, and something that really stood out to me. He said, and I quote, "The public got scared out, and the smart money jumped in with both feet." That is what's happening right now. While the public is looking at the daily price action and getting nervous, the people who actually understand the fundamentals are loading up. And I'm not talking about small players. I'm talking about the biggest institutions on the planet. Central banks brought 289 tons of gold in the second quarter of 2026 alone. That is a record high. These are the same institutions that print the paper money that you have in your wallet right now. They're taking their own paper profits and converting them into physical gold as fast as humanly possible. China imported 173% more silver in March than their 10-year historical average. 173% above average. They're not buying silver because they think it's pretty. They're buying it because they know the next century of industrial civilization, solar energy, electric vehicles, AI data centers, advanced medical technology. It all runs on silver, folks. And they are positioning themselves to control that supply before the rest of the world wakes up. And then there's the European Central Bank. The ECB just released a reserve report confirming something that should have been front page news on every newspaper in America. For the first time in modern history, gold has overtaken U.S. Treasuries as the world's number one reserve asset. Gold now makes up 27% of global official reserves. U.S. Treasuries have fallen to 22%. Now, the central banks of the world, the very institutions that manage the global economy, are now holding more wealth in physical gold than they are in the United States government debt. They're quietly dumping paper promises and buying physical reality. They're doing exactly what the smart money did in 1975. They're positioning themselves before the system breaks. And if you want to know where this is all heading, listen to what the analysts are saying. Pierre Lassonde, co-founder of Franco Nevada, one of the most legendary names in the gold mining industry, is publicly calling for gold at $17,000 an ounce by 2030. He said $17,000 is the floor. Jim Rickards, monetary economist, Wall Street attorney, best-selling author of The Currency Wars and The New Case for Gold, and a man who has advised the U.S. Department of Defense and Intelligence Community on financial warfare, has said $10,000 gold by the end of this year would not surprise him, with a long-term target of $20,000 or higher. David Hunter of Contrarian Macro Advisors is calling for $20,000 gold and $1,000 silver. And even the big Wall Street banks, Wells Fargo, Bank of America, are projecting gold at $6,000 or more by year's end. Now, folks, I'm not here to tell you that gold is going to $20,000 next Tuesday. Nobody knows exactly when. Nobody can predict market. But here's what I do know. Gold has already gone from under $2,000 just a few years ago to hitting an all-time high of $5,589 in January of this year. It has already more than doubled. And the analysts who called that move are now saying the next leg is even bigger. Think about what that means for someone who acts today versus somebody who waits. If you're sitting on $100,000 in a paper IRA right now, a paper IRA that is subject to market crashes, inflation, and the whims of Wall Street, and you roll that into a precious metals IRA, and gold moves to even half of what these analysts are projecting, your wealth does not just grow, it transforms. The paper IRA is at the mercy of the system. The precious metals IRA is protected from it. That is the difference. And that is the kind of move that creates generational wealth, the kind that changes your family's financial future for decades. And silver? David Morgan, known as the silver guru, one of the most respected silver analysts in the world, is saying north of $100 an ounce in the near term and potentially much, much higher after that. Silver is still historically undervalued relative to gold. The gold to silver ratio is completely out of whack with historical norms. And when silver catches up, and it always catches up, the move is going to be fast and it's going to be violent. So let me ask you folks something. You just heard what the central banks are doing. You just heard what the ECB confirmed. You just heard what the biggest analysts in the world are projecting, the most brilliant minds in the world, should I say. And gold is sitting near $4,000 an ounce right now, which means if even the most conservative of these projections is right, the people who act today are going to look back on this moment as one of the best financial decisions that they ever made. So what are you waiting for? What is the sign that you need? Are you waiting for the dollar to somehow become the strongest currency on the planet again? Newsflash, folks, that ship has sailed a long time ago. Are you waiting for Washington to fix the national debt? I've been watching this for a long time, and I'm still waiting on that one. The central banks are not waiting. China is not waiting. The ECB is not waiting. They are acting right now while you are listening to this. The smart money is moving. And the question is, are you? 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Now, I know what some of you are thinking. You're listening to me. You agree with the math. You see the inflation at the grocery store. You understand what the central banks are doing. And you want to protect your money. But you're thinking, Walt, all my money's tied up in an IRA. It's in my 401k from my old job. I can't touch it without paying massive taxes and penalties. 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So why didn't your broker tell you about this? Why didn't the guy who manages your retirement account mention that this was an option? Because if you move your money into physical gold, he stops making fees on it. It's that simple. He's not protecting your money. He's protecting his commission. They want you to think it's complicated. They want you to think it's a headache. They want you to stay exactly where you are, bleeding purchasing power every single year so they can keep charging you fees to manage a portfolio that's losing to inflation. You know, I think about the people that are listening to this right now. A lot of you grew up in a different era, a simpler time. You remember when you could walk into a diner with your buddy, slide into a booth and get a milkshake for a quarter. A movie ticket cost you 50 cents. You could take a date out for a night and come home with change in your pocket. That world made sense. A dollar meant something. Nobody told you back then that the system was quietly being rigged against you. Nobody sat down and said, hey, every dollar you save is going to be worth less and less every single year by design. You worked hard, you saved, you did everything right, and the system moved the goalposts on you. 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But here's the thing, folks. You can do something about it right now. 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Now, we're coming to the end of this segment, and I want to talk to you directly, just you and me, folks. I get fired up on this show. I raise my voice sometimes, and I know some people say, Walt, calm down. But I cannot calm down because I'm watching a slow-motion train wreck, and I'm watching good, hardworking people sitting on the tracks. You did not work your entire life to spend your 70s worrying about the price of eggs. You didn't sacrifice and save for decades so that the Federal Reserve could print your purchasing power into oblivion. You did everything right. You played by the rules. You paid your taxes. You showed up every day, and the system is failing you. The people running the system are not coming to save you. The government is not going to suddenly balance the budget. The inflation is not going to magically disappear. The dollar is not going to regain the purchasing power it has been losing for 50 years. And I'm going to ask you one more time because I need this to land. What are you waiting for? Are you waiting for things to get worse before you act? Because by the time it is obvious to everyone, the opportunity will be gone. The people who win in these moments are the ones who see it coming and act before the crowd does. That is you. You are listening to this right now for a reason. Do not walk away from this and do nothing. I want to talk about what you're leaving behind. You want to leave something for your kids, for your grandkids. You want the sacrifice to mean something beyond your own lifetime. What happens to that legacy when the dollar loses another 30% of its value over the next decade? What happens to that inheritance when the market crashes and takes half of it with it? Gold doesn't do that, folks. Silver does not do that. Physical precious metals have been the most reliable way to transfer wealth across generations for 5,000 years. The Romans used it. The Egyptians used it. Every civilization that ever built something worth passing down used gold and silver to protect it. You are not just buying gold for yourself. You're buying it for the people who come after you. And I'm not yelling at you. I'm talking to you like a friend who knows something that you need to hear. I want you to have peace of mind. I want you to sleep at night knowing that no matter what happens in Washington, no matter what the stock market does, no matter how much money the government prints, your wealth is anchored in something real, something that has never lied, something that has been consistent for 5,000 years in a world that has forgotten what consistency even means. Now, folks, pick up the phone, make the call. It is the easiest thing in the world. And it could be the most important financial decision that you ever make. Call the Reagan Gold Group, 1-800-702-2212. Tell them that Walt sent you. Tell them that you want to know how to protect your IRA. It's a free call. There is no commitment, no pressure. The only risk, folks, is doing nothing. Folks, I'm Walt Phillips. Do not go anywhere. In segment two, I am bringing Carl back on the show. The central banks, the ECB report, analyst targets, all of it. You're not going to want to miss what he has to say. I will be right back, folks, on The Gold Show, and I'll see you very soon.
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3: A Garden Grove man is arrested for making threats against a Pride event in Long Beach. Organizer Salvador Flores says the Long Beach Big Gay Flotilla will still go on today despite the violent threats that were posted on social media.
4: I think the reason, you know, this event exists is because of what just happened. You know, it is important for us to have visibility.
3: Long Beach Police Chief Wally Hebisch says they take all threats seriously. Jeopardy host Alex Trebek's Paso Robles estate is up for auction. The 700-acre winery was owned by the late Trebek for 9 years. The listing price is $33 million with an opening bid of $15 million. Bidding closes August 15th. A man is under arrest in Los Angeles for threatening to kill a judge. L.A. sheriffs arrested Christophus Butsky after he left a voicemail attempting to intimidate the judge. Butsky was arrested with threatening an elected official, a felony. That's the latest. I'm Rich Cassone.
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5: Taking a look at KFBK traffic, we start things off in Dixon. Eastbound 80 right before Dixon Avenue, a two-vehicle crash is blocking the right shoulder. In West Sacramento on the El Camino Avenue on-ramp to westbound 80, a solo spin-out blocking the right shoulder of the ramp. CHP crews at the scene. They are awaiting a tow truck to clear that vehicle on out of the roadway. Over to Citrus Heights we go, westbound 80 after Antelope Road. Be on the lookout for a large piece of tire tread in that middle lane out there. You don't want to accidentally strike it and possibly hurt your vehicle in the process. Traffic on the 10s every 10 minutes, mornings and afternoons. Christine Samra, KFBK News Radio, 93.1 FM, 1530 AM.
2: Now, Sacramento weather.
6: Lots of sunshine. It'll be a hot day today, high 99 to 103. Clear skies tonight, low 61 to 65. Sunny hot day tomorrow, a high 102 to 106. And then for Monday, sunny and warm, a high 94 to 98. I'm AccuWeather Steve Williams on KFBK, Sacramento's News Radio.
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0: And welcome back to the Gold Show, folks. I am Walt Phillips, and if you were with us in the first segment, I hope you are still sitting down because we covered a lot of ground. We talked about what Andy Scheckman is seeing on the ground. Record central bank buying, record silver imports out of China, the biggest COMEX deliveries ever. We talked about the European Central Bank confirming for the first time in modern history that gold has overtaken U.S. Treasuries as the world's number one reserve asset. We talked about the analysts, Wells Fargo, Bank of America, Pierre Lassonde, Jim Rickards, David Hunter, all pointing to gold prices that would have sounded like science fiction just a few years ago. And we talked about what all of this means for you and your retirement. If you missed any of that, do yourself a favor and find it. It is important. It's the kind of information that can genuinely change the trajectory of your financial future. Now, before we get into it, folks, and I bring on my special guest for this part of the show, write this number down for me one more time. 1-800-702-2212. Again, that is my friends at the Reagan Gold Group. That number is 1-800-702-2212, or you can go to ownrealgold.com. Keep it close, because by the time this conversation is over, you're going to want to call it. Now, real quick, folks, I am not a financial advisor, but guess what? I have something even better for you. I have one of the top precious metals analysts in the entire country, my very good friend Carl, who all of you at home already know, coming back on the show right now. Carl, welcome back, my friend.
8: Well, thanks so much for having me. I appreciate it, as always.
0: Absolutely. Absolutely, Carl. Always good to have you here, man. And listen, Carl, I just want to jump right in, dude, because we covered a lot in the first segment, and I want to get your take on all of it. And here's what I laid out for the audience, right? Just to catch you up to speed here. Andy Scheckman, who you know, Carl, is saying the pullback that we just saw in gold and silver was not a breakdown. It was a buying opportunity that the smart money seized with both feet. Central banks brought 289 tons of gold in the second quarter of 2026, a record. China imported 173% more silver in March than their 10-year historical average, and the ECB just confirmed that gold has overtaken U.S. treasuries as the world's number one reserve asset. 27% of global reserves in gold, versus 22% in U.S. Treasuries. And

0: person sitting at home with their retirement sitting in a paper account.
1: You know, the rocket ship's getting ready to take off. You know, I mean, you can't be in this position. And when you're watching, you know, these records being hit in the metals industry, you know, those numbers you just talked about, I mean, it, the writing's on the wall. You know, I mean, unfortunately, folks that are sitting at home, you know, we're going to get, you know, if you're not doing something, you're going to get left in the dust.
0: Absolutely.
1: You know, I mean, we can't, you can't keep up this, you know, robbing Peter to pay Paul system that's been going on for all these years here in this country without some repercussions. And right now the repercussions are, you know, it's there. It's hitting you right in the face. I mean, and if it's not, you better open your eyes, folks. You know, unfortunately, you know, nobody's going to tell you to protect yourself. You know, these financial advisors, and like I've said before, I mean, I got a lot of friends in that business. They're good people, but they're never going to tell you to do anything that doesn't benefit them.
0: Mm-hmm.
1: You know, it's time to, you know, get up and do something for yourself and protect your money, not, you know, the money that's yours that somebody else manages. You need to do something about it.
0: Yeah, it's like, what do you always say, Carl? Like, if you have a car, what do you have? Car insurance? If you have, you know, a home,
1: correct,
0: what do you have? Home insurance? That's always what you tell me, and, you know, it's the truth.
1: 100%.
0: Yeah.
1: You insure your house, you insure your car, you insure your health. This is your way to insure your retirement.
0: Mm-hmm.
1: You know, right, what I mean? None of us, right, are getting any younger. How could you afford to take a hit or have it get, you know, gobbled up altogether and your retirement's gone?
0: Yeah, and folks, the folks at home, you know, they don't have 5 or 10 years to wait to see if the stock market corrects or to see if this happens or to see if that happens. You know, we have to look at the facts of what's going on right now, and everything is pointing towards physical metal, you know, with the sound money movement, with, you know, gold and silver both becoming legal in states. Florida is definitely one of them. You know, there's a whole movement right now behind metals, and, you know, all of the arrows, Carl, all of the dots are connecting. And, you know, that's why I'm so passionate about what I do every single week, is because I want the folks at home to understand that the dollar that they were used to in the 50s and 60s is not the same dollar today. You know, it's in fact, it's not like 90% less of a dollar, you know. And
1: the dollar right now isn't even what it used to be 10 years ago.
0: Right, right.
1: Forget about the 50s and 60s. I mean, yeah, that's obviously night and day. But just in the last decade or so, I mean, look at what's changed.
0: Yep.
1: I mean, you can't have this. This, the dollar's lost a ton of value. It's going to, you know, I mean, there's only one way to get themselves out of this situation or band-aid this situation. And they're doing it. They're printing their way or trying to print their way, you know, out of this or with a band-aid on the situation to put them in a position where hopefully, you know, something's going to come and save them. But, you know, I just don't know what that something could be.
0: Mm-hmm.
1: You know, I mean, there's people that talk about it all the time. I hear customers say, hey, I hear there's going to be a possible, you know, currency revision.
0: Yeah,
1: that scares me.
0: Yep.
1: You know, what happens if you got $100,000 and they, you know, it gets revised and it goes to 40 or 50 or 60,000? I don't know.
0: Mm-hmm.
1: But we're all going to get screwed here.
0: Mm-hmm.
1: You know, that's scary stuff. People better really wake up and see what's going on around us and take notice of it, because if you don't do anything, you're going to get left behind and you're, you know, the train's going to run over you or whatever you want to say. It just, it's not going to be a good situation. And, you know, for folks like us, you know, in this business, seeing what we see every day and listening to folks every day. I mean, I talk to, you know, hundreds of people a week.
0: Mm-hmm.
1: And everybody, you know, knows what's going on. You know, at least the folks that I'm talking to, they see it. You know, they have common sense. They know that we're in a tough, tough spot as a country. And, you know, it doesn't matter who's in office. I mean, it's many decades of abuse and, you know, just basically foolish spending.
0: Mm-hmm.
1: So, you know, there's only one way to protect it. The only thing that has that inverse relationship to the equities market, but more importantly, the U.S. dollar. Mm-hmm. That's gold and silver.
0: Yeah, I mean, listen, Carl, what you just laid out is exactly right. And I want to make sure that people at home really feel the weight of this, because what we're witnessing, it's not a trend. It's a structural shift. Trends reverse. Structural shifts do not. The central banks of the world are not buying gold on the way up. They're buying it on the way down. They're buying it when the paper price is getting suppressed and the retail investor panics. And that's not the behavior of someone who's worried about

0: price, right? That's the behavior of someone who knows exactly what they're accumulating and why. And they aren't trading gold, Carl. They're hoarding it. They're hoarding gold right now while it's down. And that's something that I know you and I have both tried to, you know, till we're blue in the face, try to get across to people. You know, you on the side of, running the company that you do, and me on the radio. But, you know, the most confusing thing, and I think we talked about this a couple weeks ago, Carl, about, you know, how people line up for a Black Friday sale and go wait 7 hours in the snow to get a TV for $200 off. But when gold and silver are having the sale of their lifetime, no one wants to touch it with a 10-foot pole.
1: Well, it's because they're conditioned.
0: Yep.
1: You know, I mean, everything conditions you. I mean, it's go to work, get your paycheck, get a 401k, leave it there. When you retire, the advisor's going to either keep managing it or, you know, send it to one of his cohorts and keep you in the system. Mm-hmm. I mean, it's unfortunate, but I mean, you got to realize, take the blinders off, folks. I mean, you can't sit there and just do nothing. I mean, it's unfortunately this house of cards will come down at some point. I mean, you know, there's a lot of people talking about how they feel it's overinflated and it should have come down already. How much longer are you going to keep doing this? How much longer are they going to keep printing money out of thin air with no repercussion? Mm-hmm. $40 trillion in debt. I mean, I know to a lot of people, it's like, wow, that's a huge number, but it's not affecting me and my daily life, but it really is.
0: Mm-hmm.
1: And that's the kind of stuff that hurts our 401ks, our IRAs, the markets, just people that have money sitting in a savings account or a CD at the bank.
0: Mm-hmm.
1: You know what I mean? Nobody's making any money on that.
0: And Carl, we're adding $5 to $7 billion a day, and I know you know this, but we're adding $5 to $7 billion mm-hmm. a day to that national debt. What was that stat we were talking last week? I think you were telling me that by 2030, I think that
1: 2030, yeah. There was a great article, it was in Yahoo. By 2030, we won't even, the GDP won't even be able to pay the interest on the money the government owes,
0: and that's what people want to invest in, and that's the crazy part is that, you know.
1: Well, that's it. People are buying treasuries. What the heck are you buying treasuries? And I mean, like, to me, I don't understand that. It's like saying, man, you know what? All these people here, you know, I mean, I saw a thing that the other day right now, I think we got like $2 trillion in car loans right now. All these dealerships got brand new cars on their lot. And they said of the $2 trillion in car loans, people are 30% upside down on them. So if they try to sell their car, they lose, you know, they don't even have, they're 30% more in interest and in principle than they even value the automobiles.
0: Right.
1: You know, this article was a great article. It was in, what was it in? I forget what magazine, but it was talking about this publication of how bad the car market really is. Mm-hmm. And, you know, we're going to see a collapse in that market. Just like, I mean, you know, another article I saw on Yahoo Finance was talking about, you know, a record foreclosure spike again.
0: Mm-hmm.
1: You know, I mean, all these things that we've seen before, I mean, obviously history doesn't have to repeat itself, but it usually does. Mm-hmm. And all these things that were issues in the past, they're all going to come back to haunt us. I mean, you know, once again, you can't rob Peter to pay Paul. I mean, regular folks like us, well, we got to pay our bills weekly, you know, and balance our checkbooks weekly, if not monthly.
0: Absolutely.
1: Government doesn't. And now the problem is, you know, you got people spending money like a bunch of drunken sailors. You know, what's going to happen here? Mm-hmm. How is this going to shake out for all of us? I mean, you know, what is the average taxpayer owe? Like $200,000 or something? If you break down the national debt, you know, based off our citizens, come on. That's mm-hmm. insane.
0: Mm-hmm. Yep. Carl, listen, I want to interrupt you really quick right there. And just a quick message for the folks at home. Folks, if what Carl and I are saying right now is resonating with you at all, you need to pick up that phone. And here's the beautiful part for you folks. You don't have to figure any of this out on your own. You do not have to navigate the IRS. You don't have to fight with your broker or fill out a mountain of paperwork. If you have money sitting in an old 401k or an IRA, you can roll it over into physical gold and silver completely tax-free and completely penalty-free. One phone call and the Reagan Gold Group handles everything. And the beautiful thing, folks, is the gentleman that is on the phone with me right now, that runs that entire sales floor, that's one of the top precious metalist analysts in this country. If you speak to one of his team when you call in and you ask for him and he is available, he will get on the phone. You can speak to Carl. And if Carl is not available, he will definitely call you.

0: you back. So again, folks, that number is 1-800-702-2212. They will walk you through every single step. Or you can go to ownrealgold.com, call them now, actually listen to what Carl and I are saying and then give them a call. But you get what I'm saying, folks. But don't wait until the end of the show. Don't wait until, I didn't mean the end of the show. Don't wait until tomorrow. Don't wait until tonight. You know, the moment is now, folks. And Carl, if you want to add anything to that, just because I know you this past week, you were getting a ton of calls from people.
1: It was extremely busy. And, you know, first of all, everybody was very, you know, a lot of people were like, whoa, you're actually the guy from the radio. You actually could really talk to him. I mean, you know, Right. Yes, that's what I do. Folks, there's no pressure here. It's just a very simple conversation. Let's see if this is something that makes sense and fits in your portfolio. You're obviously listening to the show for a reason. There's obviously some things that are giving you a little bit of heartburn in the markets with the dollar, with the inflation, with the money printing, with the debt, whatever it might be. We're here and there's ways to, you know, fix those things. And that's what we're able to do here. We're able to help fix those things, help diversify those things, and have the ability to, you know, help you put yourself in a better position so your money's there when you need it down the road. You know, I mean, I always go back to 2008. I mean, unfortunately, it seems like it was forever ago, but I still talk to people weekly that haven't recovered from that, which to me is pretty sad. So, you know, what do you do? Are you going to sit there and, you know, be a deer in headlights, or do you actually pick up the phone and say, hey, Carl, what can be done? This is what I have. I mean, and it's not about putting all your eggs in one basket, because right now they are in one basket. You know, I love people tell me all the time, oh, we're diversified. I'm diversified. Well, you're still in paper in some way, shape, or form, all based in U.S. dollar. So how diversified are you really? Yeah, I mean, that's what it comes down to. It's about having something else in that portfolio that has that inverse relationship to it. You know, that's why people call us. That's why so many folks have been reaching out the last few weeks, and we've been incredibly busy. It's because of the fact that people are looking to protect themselves. You know, there's a reason why our phones are ringing. People want to get out of what they've always been in. They don't have faith in that system anymore. I'm not saying put all your eggs in one basket, you know, and I know I sound like a broken record, but leaving everything there, if that basket drops, the eggs break.
0: Yeah,
1: you're not gluing them back together.
0: You know what it is too, Carl, and I just want to kind of make a point, and it's almost a little bit, you know, different here, a different way of looking at this, but, you know, and this is going to seem kind of odd me saying this, but I went to the DMV this morning, Carl, right? I had to handle some paperwork, and I was dreading going there. I didn't want to go. I didn't want to do it, but I'm a normal human being.
1: Nobody wants to go.
0: Nobody wants to go. Nobody wants to do it, but I went. I handled it. It was done, and everything that I needed to do is now complete, and I don't have to think about it anymore, right? I didn't get any financial benefit from it, but I did get peace of mind, right? Now, the thing that I think holds people back from calling is just the whole rigmarole in your head. Oh, I'm going to call, and then I'm going to have to go through this, and then you know, I have all this money in a 401k right now. And, you know, are they really going to be able to do this for me? Like, you know, do I want to get involved? Am I going to be on the phone for an hour and a half? And then am I going to have to, you know, contact seven people and figure all this stuff out And that's what I want you to explain, Carl. Like literally just, you know, because I feel like people, it's natural for human beings to get that. Oh, man, I don't want to, you know, I'm just going to put it off. You know, it sounded great, but I'm just going to put up. And I want you to tell them, Carl, why they shouldn't.
1: Well, you should have put it off because of the fact that, I mean, unfortunately, we don't have time to recover. You know, why do you want to wait years to try and get your money back or get back to even? It's ridiculous. You know, here's the thing. We have to protect ourselves. We have to do it in a timely manner. Nobody has a crystal ball. Nobody knows what's going to happen in the future. I mean, I get people all the time that tell me, oh, I'm going to time the market. I always tell them, wow, wonderful. Where'd you buy your crystal ball at? I like to buy one for myself.
0: Yeah, I was going to say, good luck with that one.
1: You know what I mean? You get people that say they want to time the market, or people that, you know, are just, oh, I'm waiting to see what happened. Well, do you want to be proactive or do you want to be reactive? People I talk to want to be proactive. They say, hey, listen, I understand, you know, maybe the time isn't, maybe it is perfect. Maybe it's not perfect, but guess what? I'd rather know I have it and it's there and it's in my back pocket. Then rolling the dice to see what happens, and then it's a mad dash to try and get somebody on the phone, and can we move money, and the markets are dropping, and I'm losing money every day. I mean, you know, we're at record stock markets right now, and I get customers that call me daily that say they're losing. And they're moving their money because, you know, there's a few companies that are, you know, doing well. But in the end, I mean, the whole system isn't perfect. You know, not everybody's invested in the same five or six or seven stocks. People are, you know, in all kinds of different things. And a lot of those companies are losing right now.
0: Mm-hmm.
1: I hear it continuously from folks that, hey, I'm not making any money. I haven't made money in years. You know, I mean, it's, and I tell them, you have to do something about it. Nobody says, you know, you got to put a new Ferrari in your driveway in the next 12 months, but, you know, you got to at least increase the value of your portfolio. And, you know, doing that with a physical, tangible asset like gold and silver is the name of the game.
0: Yeah.
1: We've seen paper assets go to zero. We've seen fiat currencies globally go away. Have we ever seen gold and silver have no value?
0: Never. Never, not once. And Carl, you know, that just, you know, brings me back to the point that I made in segment one of this show. And the most brilliant minds in this country, the most brilliant analysts in this country that have been calling markets correctly for 50 years are all saying the same thing. And as I always say, Carl, if it looks like a duck, if it walks like a duck, if it quacks like a duck, it's a duck. There is a huge upside right now in silver and gold and precious metals. And right now, this is the time to buy. The time to buy is now. This is the window. This is the opportunity. And, you know,
1: I don't want, listen, folks, I don't want people to call me in 3 or 4 or 5 or 6 months and say, hey, Carl, I'd love to buy gold and silver, but I should have did it 6 months ago. I should have did it in July. I should have did it in August. I should have did it in September, and I'm kicking myself in the butt. I mean, I hear that from people all the time. You know, I should have did this 10 years ago. I should have did this in, you know, 2000, you know, after the dot-com bubble. The problem is too many people don't do anything about it, and then they kick themselves. You know, right now, like we talked about, like you said earlier, you know, you're going to stand in line in the snow in, you know, a lot of these countries on Black Friday to save $50 on a television, but you don't want to buy a physical asset that, it, you know, has increased in value, you know, tenfold over the years. You don't want to buy that at a discount. Mm-hmm. I mean, I'd love for somebody to tell me why. What's the reason why? Because it went up a little bit and it went down a little bit. Guess what? Everybody, nobody wants anything that goes straight up, because if it goes straight up, it's only got one place to go.
0: Straight down.
1: Straight down. You got it. So you want something. It's going to go up and kind of, you know, go up and down and up and down and up and down. But the main thing is looking at the big picture. I get people all the time to say, you know, I looked at it over the last 3 months. I go, wonderful. Mm-hmm. And they go, what do you mean wonderful? I go, I don't care what it did the last 3 months. Look at the big picture. Metals are a multi-year hold. That's how, you know, people buy them. They hold them. They kind of set it and forget it. Look at the big picture, folks.
0: Mm-hmm.
1: You got to protect yourself. I mean, you know, I think you and I were discussing it. Look at that one company. What was the company you were telling me about that's buying the gold?
0: Tether.
1: Tether. They do cryptocurrencies or blockchain or something. I don't even know what that means. I don't understand it. It makes no sense to me.
0: They're buying,
1: but they're all taking the profits.
0: Yep.
1: They're buying all the physical gold with their profits.
0: Yep.
1: Folks, they're telling you, let's sell you the paper. But what are all these central banks throughout the world doing? They're buying gold and silver. Don't let the train pass you by. Get on the phone, give us a ring, and let's see what we can make happen. And if it makes sense for you, fantastic. If it doesn't, we had a nice conversation. We part ways. No harm, no foul. Talking never hurt anybody.
0: Well, Carl, listen, with that, and as much as I always want to keep this convo going, unfortunately, that is all the time we have. And I want to thank you, as always, for being here, Carl. Now, folks, I want to leave you with this one final message. You've worked too hard for your money to let it sit in a system that is fundamentally broken. You've spent decades building your nest egg. You've paid your taxes. You've played by the rules. And now you have the information. You know what the smart money is doing. The only question is whether you are going to do something about it. I am Walt Phillips. This is The Gold Show, and I'll see you folks right back here next week.
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9: From ABC News, I'm Sherry Preston. They did it in the wee hours of the morning.
10: On this vote, the yeas are 50, the nays are 49. The nomination is confirmed.
9: The Senate confirming Todd Blanche as the next attorney general after one last GOP holdout, Senator Bill Cassidy, who President Trump primaried out of a job, said he would vote in favor of the nomination. A teenager killing his grandparents, then half a dozen classmates and more at a staff at his school in Thailand before taking his own life.
11: In the terrifying video posted to social media, you see the suspect walking down the hallway and firing shots. Also, people running for safety. The gunman appears to let some students pass before opening fire again.
9: ABC's Marcus Moore at the foreign desk. The country's prime minister says even with eight killed, it could have been much worse, as the gunman had 30 more bullets on him. Social media giant Meta ordered to change the way young people use its platforms.
12: The judge ruling for users under age 18, Meta must eliminate push notifications at night and during school hours, hide like counts, add safeguards for AI chatbots, and put new time limits on the apps. No more than 90 minutes per month.
9: ABC's Andrew Dimbert, the New Mexico judge, finding Facebook and Instagram helped fuel the state's mental health crisis among young people and imposing a $567 million fund for treatment programs. Meta says it will appeal the ruling. An appeals court ruling that the Trump administration must halt construction of the $400 million White House ballroom until Congress gives its okay. Reaction from ABC Stephen Portnoy.
13: Pushing back against the ruling, Trump arguing his ballroom will serve as a desperately needed military center. In court papers, the administration says at 90,000 square feet, nearly twice the size of the existing mansion, the ballroom would serve as a physical barrier, protecting the rest of the White House complex and housing a drone port on its roof.
9: No U.S.-Iran peace deal, but both sides say they're on the verge of reopening the strait. 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
14: More heat is in store for Southern California. Temps could hit 108 in inland areas today, according to the National Weather Service. The coast should be near or slightly above normal. A major narcotics operation in San Francisco nets 87 arrests. San Francisco Police Chief Derek Liu said they conducted two operations this week, resulting in the arrests, one focused on fugitives and another on undercover stings. Mayor Daniel Lurie says they'll be doing these every couple of weeks.
15: I want everybody to hear this very clearly. If you come to San Francisco to deal drugs or to commit crime, we're going to arrest you.
14: Officials said many of the people arrested were already known to law enforcement. Drugs are the official cause of death of Memphis Grizzlies forward Brandon Clark. That's according to the Los Angeles Medical Examiner. In release yesterday, they said Clark died from the effects of heroin and cocaine. Clark was pronounced dead at the scene when he was found in a home in the San Fernando Valley in May. That's the latest. I'm Rich Cassone.
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6: Taking a look at KFBK traffic, tracking your roadways right now. We start things off in Dixon, where a two-vehicle crash blocks the right shoulder of eastbound 80 right before Dixon Avenue. Also in West Sacramento on the El Camino Avenue on-ramp to westbound 80, a solo spin out there is blocking the right shoulder. CHP crews at the scene awaiting a tow truck to clear that vehicle on out of the roadway. Eastbound Cap City Freeway in Sacramento at N Street, be on the lookout for a metal plate in the second lane from the right. We have a slow drive right now on westbound 80 between Highway 50 and Enterprise. Traffic on the 10s every 10 minutes, mornings and afternoons. Christine Samra, KFBK News Radio, 93.1 FM, 1530 AM.
8: Now, Sacramento weather.
16: Sunshine, it'll be a very hot day today, a high 99 to 103. Clear skies tonight, a low 61 to 65. A sunny hot day tomorrow, a high 102 to 106. And then sunny skies on Monday, the high 94 to 98. I'm AccuWeather Steve Williams on KFBK, Sacramento's News Radio.
17: Welcome to Assets and Aging, Affording the Future, the local show that's all about the issues of aging. And today is going to be rather a somber show because I'm going to talk about the new Medi-Cal changes that are coming for next year. And they're not good. They're going to destroy low-income families. They're going to destroy seniors. They're going to do all kinds of things, and they're not good. And they've all been passed in the name of the governor's been behind this for a long time. And because the budget doesn't balance, they're going to take it out on low-income people, people without health insurance, and especially seniors in nursing homes. And I think it's not going to be really good news. We're going back to an era, it's official now, and we're going back to an era of recovery and asset recovery and lawsuits and courts and we're going back to an era that we thought was gone in 2024, and evidently it's not gone, and it's back, and it's back because their legislature can't balance the budget any other way than up on the poor or the elderly. So I'm Bob Scrivano, your host. It's going to be a slow show today. Not going to try to use any hyperbole, just going to go through stuff that's coming out and is now official. Before we were talking about things that were just proposals. Well, now it's official. I also want to tell you that I'm not an attorney. I don't practice law. I don't give legal advice. If you want legal advice, you should consult an attorney, not me. That said, I am an LDA. I'm licensed to prepare legal documents in California at your direction and request, and I've been dealing with Medi-Cal issues for over 30 years. So I'd like to think I know something about them, and I stay in contact, and I'm aware of what's going on. And I am aware, and it's not good, and it's not good for seniors, and it's not going to be good for all kinds of people. It's just not going to be. I want to be measured in my comments, pardon me, but at the same time, you need to understand that I'm really, really angry underneath the surface because of what they're doing at the legislative level, and it's your legislator, both sides of the aisle, doing this stuff, and they're doing it because they've spent and spent and spent and spent, and the budget is now busted. So we're going to try to get through this and make sense of it and see if we can figure it out and that kind of stuff. But at the end of the day, it's going to be up to you to do what you need to do to make a difference in your life and the life of your family. So again, I'm Bob Scrivano, your host, and I have a workshop coming up on the 23rd. That's this coming Saturday, the 23rd, at which time we'll be talking about this more in depth. It's limited to 15 people. You can go to my website, assetsandaging.com, assetsandaging.com, assetsandaging.com, and you can sign up for the workshop. And pardon me, I have a frog in my throat and I can't get rid of it, and I don't have any water here. Well, I have an empty water bottle. It's got a little bit of water in it, so I'm going to try this here. And see if that little bit of water helps clean out the frog in my throat. So we're going to try to make sense out of what makes no sense, other than we have a punitive governor and a punitive legislature who are going to take out their ineptitude at balancing the budget on the backs of the poor and elderly and the most frail among us and vulnerable among us. So, California, I'm reading from a release. I'm going to read some of this to you. This is last Friday. California's governor and legislature recently reached a budget agreement which includes a major change for older adults and persons with disabilities. That's the other people that this is going to hit. People with disabilities who are on Medi-Cal because they can't work, who need Medi-Cal. Effective January 1st, next year, 2026, the asset limit will be reinstated for Medi-Cal programs back to 2022 levels. We're going back to 2022. We're not going forward. We're going back. And make no mistake about it, this is a budget balancing act on people who are least likely to vote, people who are least likely to get organized, people who are least likely to make a stink. And that is, you will only be, if you're an individual, you'll only be able to have $130,000 in assets. $130,000 in total assets. And $65,000 for each additional household member. So a husband and wife would have $195,000. So if you've got $400,000 in the bank, you may be out of luck. We don't know yet about a state recovery, whether that's coming back. That's all to be decided yet. And it's just going to hammer people, folks. It's just literally going to hammer people. People who now, there's no asset test. There's going to be some exempt assets, like your house, your primary residence, household goods that you have inside your house, one car. So if you have two cars, they're going to count the other car. IRAs and work pensions will be exempt, and whole life insurance up to a face value of $1,500. Burial plots and prepaid irrevocable burial plans are exempt. In addition, the community spouse resource allowance, the community spouse's IRA or work-related pension is not counted, regardless of whether they're taking distributions or not. What if you're not married? What if you're single and you have an IRA? Well, it's going to get counted, and so is the income. It's not going to be good. I don't know what to tell you. And this is your legislature. These are the people that you elected doing this to balance the budget. And they're choosing to balance. I can't even go through the examples. Example of someone. Listen to how convoluted this is. Anthony has $125,000 in total assets in 2026 and makes a transfer of $100,000, which would be under the $130,000 asset limit, so there's no penalty, as long as he only transfers $100,000 of the $100,000. But now he doesn't have the $125,000 anymore. He's put the $100,000 back somewhere, and I'm telling you, annuities are going to come back with a vengeance. Carmen has $142,000 in total assets, and she makes a transfer of $12,000 to meet the $130,000 asset limit. She would not receive a penalty because the amount transferred was below the average private pay rate. The rules are going to be caught. Did you understand anything I just said? I understand it, but did you understand it? The rules are so convoluted as to be unreadable. And it may impact renewals. So people who are on Medi-Cal now that had no asset test, we don't know if they're going to get kicked out of nursing homes because they'll no longer meet the eligibility requirements at renewal. You remember, everybody that goes on Medi-Cal has to renew their benefits every year. So someone who renewed this year under no asset test is going to renew next year under an asset test. They may get kicked off of nursing home, Medi-Cal, while they're in the nursing home, and the family may be stuck with the $15,000 a month bill. We don't know how that's going to work. It doesn't appear to be that there's any, I can't think of the word, something period. I can't remember what I want. Grace period. DHCS Department has not yet released policy letters that confirm how they will reinstate the look-back period for trans.

0: transfers made in 2025. That's this year. They're going to go back starting next year to this year. However, assets are completely exempt, not counting in 2025. Transfer of exempt property cannot be considered in determining a transfer penalty. Blah, blah, blah, blah, blah, blah, blah. We don't even know what that means. Do you know how long it's going to take? The average private pay rate is a number that they set every year for the average cost of a nursing home. Right now, it's $13,656. That's going to change. We don't know what's going to change. There's going to be transfer penalties, which means the 30-month look-back kind of a thing will be coming up again. There's going to be all kinds of mayhem out of this. More than ever, you're going to need somebody like me that can keep up on all this stuff. Because you haven't been reading this stuff anywhere. You hear it here and you don't hear it anywhere else. There's nobody else on radio talking about this stuff. There's nobody on TV talking about this stuff except you, me, your host, Bob Scrivano, Assets and Aging, Affording the Future. Let me give you out my phone number and some info. 800-999-8007. 800-999-8007. 800-999-8007. 800-999-8007. It's up to you. It really is up to you whether you get you make sense out of this or you don't make sense out of this, but you better start planning, and your documents better reflect the ability of your children or whoever your power of attorney is or your successor trustee. What if they can't make transfers? What if they're not allowed to make transfers because of the documents you have? Documents are going to have to reflect this new reality, especially for seniors and frail seniors. And your kids are going to have to become more informed. That's why I'm doing a workshop on the 23rd, so you can be ready for this stuff when it happens. Again, Saturday the 23rd at 10:30, you can sign up on my website, assetsandaging.com, assetsandaging.com. And you can sign up there, and you can go to my website and sign up for my workshop or come in and see me, but you have to be prepared. I've been preparing documents for a long time, and one of the things they always include is this kind of language dealing with Medi-Cal and all that kind of stuff. Because I've known for, a lot of us have known for over a year this was coming. Because we pay attention, some of us. The news, nothing on the news is talked about. Have you heard anything anywhere else on the radio or TV or anywhere about this stuff? But it's here. It's here. It's scheduled to start on 1/1/26. It's not a maybe. It's effective January 1st, 2026. The asset limit will be reinstated for Medi-Cal back to 2022 levels. I couldn't make it up if I tried, and I wouldn't try. It's up to you to become informed. It's up to you. Do you sign up for my newsletter? Are you on my free newsletter list? Why not? Go to my website, assetsandaging.com, and you can sign up for my free newsletter. It's free. And there'll be a lot of stuff in my newsletter about this over the coming months. In fact, probably starting with the next newsletter. I just sent one out, but I may be sending another one out soon because we're already in August, September, October, November, December, and then the bell tolls. And it tolls for thee. Seniors and the poor among us are going to be targeted. Not rich people, not people who can afford $500 or $600 a month in premiums for Class A health insurance, but people who are the most vulnerable vulnerable in this. There's work requirements. You can't, what if you're disabled and you can't work? There's going to be work requirements. We don't know what they are yet because they haven't made it clear, but what if you're disabled and you can't work and you're on Medi-Cal? What if you're in a nursing home and can't work and you're on Medi-Cal? What happens to those people? this is just crazy, folks. And I've been trying to warn you for the last 4 or 5 months that this was coming, and you didn't believe me. Well, it's here. It's here. California's governor and the legislature recently reached a budget agreement which includes a major change for older adults and persons with disabilities. Who is it targeting? Older adults and people who are disabled. Yeah, that makes a lot of sense. Let's go after them. I know it's a big budget item, but that's not their fault that they're poor or disabled or in nursing homes. And vaguely, barely regulated at the state level. So why that group of people are we picking on? Why? Somebody tell me why. I don't know. I don't have an answer for you. I wish I had an answer for you, but I don't have an answer for you. All I can do is tell you that you can protect yourself. I also can tell you that on the first Wednesday, let me see, when's the first? We already had our one for this one. Let's see. The first Wednesday of every month, I do a webinar. So the first Wednesday of September will be August. I got to get to September in my calendar. Will be on September the 3rd, which would be the first Wednesday in September. So you might want to put that on your calendar, because the webinar, you don't even have to leave your house. So September the 3rd, the first Wednesday in, let me double check. The first Wednesday is the 3rd of September. I'll be doing a webinar, and I guarantee we'll be talking about this. But if you can't wait until then, and you're dealing with this stuff now, get to my workshop on the 23rd. And then I'll be doing another workshop the following Saturday. But right now I'm only taking reservations for the 23rd, limited to 15 people, because the room will only hold 15 people. And don't sign up if you're not serious about coming, because then you don't show up and you take away a space from somebody who really needs the information. So this Saturday at 10:30, the 23rd, or you can sign up for a free appointment. Come in and see me. Let's review your plan. Let's review documents. Let's review what's your plan for taking care of mom or dad or grammy or grampy or that person in your family who's old and frail. What's your plan? Do you have a plan or not have a plan? I don't know. You're the one who has to decide that. I can't decide that. But if you don't have a plan, you're dancing through the graveyard. You're just hoping it's not going to happen to you. My clients have a plan. I talk to them about it all the time. My clients can come in for reviews at any time, and we review the situation, because maybe mom or dad has gotten a little older and a little bit more frail, and they need the help or whatever it is. But I can help. But you have to take advantage of the help while I'm here. So how do you do this? Well, first of all, write down my phone number. My phone number is 800-999-8007. 800-999-8007. 800-999-8007. 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You can sign up for my an appointment. 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But it's here now. I don't know what to tell you. It's here. You can find it. I'll be doing another newsletter soon, I'll try to. It's like all Medi-Cal rules. It's convoluted. I don't know what to tell you. It's all convoluted. It's here. It's here. It's here. I don't know what to tell you. It's here. And you're going to have to decide what you want to do or what you don't want to do when it comes to the dealing with the issues of aging from now on, because the state of California has decided to punish the poor and the elderly with heinous new rules as it relates to Medi-Cal and the disabled. Just think about that. Somebody in a wheelchair who can't work. By the way, there's going to be work requirements, so never mind. It just becomes, I mean, who thinks this stuff up at the legislature? We send them there to do what? To do good for people. And who do they wind up punishing? The most frail and vulnerable among us. The working poor and the disabled and seniors in nursing homes. I don't have words to explain. I can't explain it, except that it's punitive. There's no new taxes for other people or rich people or corporations, but they've changed the rules. And not only that, they can go after your estate after you're dead for anything they paid out. Those rules have yet to be firmed up, but I'm anticipating and other people are anticipating that that's going to happen, that there will be recovery. And then we don't know, will transfer penalties apply to this year? Are they going to go retroactive? And so if you're already on Medi-Cal and you made any transfers for this year, they're going to go retroactive to 2025. We don't know. We don't have a clue. Because it's all being done in the darkness of night. You wouldn't be hearing about this anywhere except from here, and I get newsletters from other sources and information from other sources, and I'm on the internet all the time looking for information on this stuff. And I'd love to tell you who's responsible, but there's no one person. It's all the legislature. It's everybody in that building. They're all responsible. They're all equally responsible, and you should be outraged. And if you're not outraged, why aren't you outraged? There's no reason why you shouldn't be outraged. But you can get help, and you can start with me, and you can start with getting to the 23rd. Don't come if you're not serious. Don't come and then don't show up because you got too busy that Saturday. Don't do that, because then you take it away from somebody who's really interested and really wants to be informed. So if you want to come to my workshop, it's limited to 15 people. It's the 23rd, this coming Saturday at 10:30. You can go to my website and there'll be a sign-up page there. You can do that. It's simple. You can do that. It's easy, but you have to do that. You have to be willing to go sign up and then show up. And I'm telling you, bring your kids, because your kids are going to deal with you when you're old and frail. It's not going to be your brother. It might be your brother Fred if you don't have kids. So who's going to take care of you? Have you included them in your decision-making process and in your planning process? My appointments are free. I encourage families to come in and develop a plan for taking care of mom and dad or Uncle Fred or whoever it's going to, grandma. You have to have a, well, Bob, we have a trust and we have a power. So what? That's a part of a plan. That's not a plan. Where's grandma going to live? Is she going to move in with her daughter? Who's going to take care of her? Who's going to be responsible? Who's going to make the hard, icky decisions that come with all of this? I don't know. I don't know. 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You can sign up today or go to my website, Assets, A-S-S-E-T-S, AssetsAndAging.com, AssetsAndAging.com, and you can sign up there, or you can come call me and get in for a free appointment, bring the family. But make a difference in your life, because this is here, it's not going away, and it's going to impact thousands of families in California. Thanks so much for joining me. I'm Bob Scrivano, your host. Have a great day from Assets and
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8: Evacuation orders have been lifted for the Ridge Fire in northern Los Angeles. However, crews are still working to fully contain it. The fire's burned over 1,000 acres, according to CAL FIRE, and is 30% contained. A neighbor says he rushed to the aid of the children injured in a crash at a Glendale preschool. Mahmoud Hijazi says he jumped a fence and entered the school after hearing the crash.
9: Take the kids out, one by one, two by two.
8: The crash happened yesterday afternoon. Police say it happened when a 79-year-old woman lost control of her vehicle while she was trying to make a U-turn. The injured children were taken to a hospital with non-life-threatening injuries. The LA Jazz Festival is postponed until next year. Founder Martin Ludlow says they're working through permit issues related to unforeseen public safety and municipal costs. Hundreds of musicians received cancellation letters earlier this week. The festival was set to open this weekend. That's the latest. I'm Rich Cassone.
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10: Taking a look at KFBK traffic, tracking your roadways right now. We have one-way traffic control in Woodland on both directions of 505 between Road 27 and Road 12A. That's going to go on until around 10 o'clock this morning. And a reminder that the I-5 connector closure this weekend, it starts tonight at 9 p.m. Both the north and southbound I-5 connector ramps to eastbound Highway 50 close for scheduled construction until 9 a.m. Sunday morning. You can use the connector to westbound 50 and 80 and take the South River Road off-ramp to access eastbound Highway 50. Traffic on the 10s every 10 minutes, mornings and afternoons. Christine Samra, KFBK News Radio, 93.1 FM, 1530 AM.
7: Now, Sacramento weather.
11: Lots of sunshine. It'll be a hot day today, a high 99 to 103. Clear skies tonight, low 61 to 65. Sunny hot day tomorrow, a high 102 to 106. And then for Monday, sunny and warm, a high 94 to 98. I'm AccuWeather Steve Williams on KFBK, Sacramento's News Radio.
12: 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Today we'll be listening to a conversation between Tom Sullivan and Garrett Harwood, CEO of Eagle Shield. Garrett is a certified energy expert that has worked with NASA for over two decades. Tom and Garrett will discuss what homeowners can do to protect themselves from future rate hikes, all while improving home comfort, increasing air quality inside the home, and cutting your utility bill by up to 44% immediately. Here's Tom and Garrett.
13: 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So much positive feedback over the years as well. Garrett and I are going to discuss why reflective insulation became part of California standards for new homes, what Eagle Shield can do for an older home, and how reducing the workload on your furnace and air conditioner may help prolong the life of two of the most expensive pieces of equipment in your home. Garrett, welcome. Good to have you here.
14: Oh, thank you, Tom. I'm glad to be here, and I truly appreciate how long we've been together and our partnership. It's important to me. These are important topics because most homeowners rarely think about their attic, yet it has an enormous effect on the temperature, comfort, and the efficiency of the entire home.
13: Well, let's begin with something that surprises a lot of people. California changed its building standards to require reflective attic technology in newly constructed homes. Why was that such an important development?
14: Well, it's important because it recognized how much radiant heat enters a home through the roof and attic. You know, traditional insulation is designed primarily to slow conductive heat transfer. You know, that's valuable, but it doesn't address the entire problem. A large amount of summer heat reaches the attic as radiant energy from the sun. Reflective insulation is designed to reflect that radiant heat away from the living space before it can be absorbed and transferred downward into the home. When California incorporated reflective attic technology into their standards for new construction, it validated a principle we have understood for years. Controlling radiant heat can reduce energy usage and make a home substantially more comfortable and efficient.
13: So you and I would talk about your system and the radiant heat and all the other things that you talk about. And somebody at the state capitol must have been listening because, lo and behold, they came along and said, okay, now in California, you must, for new homes, have this reflective insulation.
14: Now, California is very much a trendsetter in the energy world. You know, that's exactly right. You know, there are millions of well-built homes throughout Sacramento and Northern California, but many were built before reflective attic insulation became part of the standard for new homes. Their insulation may slow heat transfer, but the attic can still absorb a tremendous amount of radiant heat. You know, on a hot Northern California afternoon, the roof is being heated by the sun for hours. That heat builds up in the attic, and the attic can become a giant heat reservoir sitting directly above the rooms where your family lives. The home may feel reasonably comfortable in the morning, but by late afternoon, the ceiling, the walls, the interior surfaces have absorbed that heat. Then the air conditioner is forced to fight against it for the rest of the day, and sometimes well into the night.
13: Well, there's a lot of people, Garrett, who have their homes. They love their homes. They've been in their homes for a long time. They don't want to move. They don't want to sell their home and go buy a new home just for the energy efficiency.

0: in the summer and up to 10 degrees warmer in the winter. It can reduce heating and cooling usage by up to 44%. That can create a much more temperature stable environment and significantly reduce the amount of energy required to maintain it.
1: Temperature stable environment, you said. Why is a stable temperature so important?
0: Well, because a home that heats up rapidly forces the cooling system into a constant game of catch-up. The thermostat calls for cooling, the system runs, and then heat from the attic continues moving into the living space. The system shuts off briefly and has to start again. That repeated cycling consumes energy and contributes to uneven comfort. By reflecting the radiant heat before it builds up and transfers into the rooms below, Eagle Shield systems help slow the temperature swings. The home can hold the temperature you select for longer periods. Homeowners often notice that rooms which were previously difficult to use in the afternoon become much more comfortable. The same principle works in winter. Instead of allowing warmth to escape as quickly through the attic, the reflective system helps keep more of the energy where it belongs, inside the living space. You get a home that is more consistent throughout the year, not just during one season.
1: Yep. And this, by the way, this is not something new. This is not an experimental technology. You've already had 65,000 Northern California homeowners who have installed Eagle Shield systems.
0: Yes, that's correct. You know, this is established technology with a long track record. Our job is to evaluate the attic, explain what we find, and design the installation for that specific home. All homes are not all the same. Their attic access, ventilation, roof design, and existing insulation can vary considerably, so a proper evaluation does matter.
1: If somebody listening owns a home that did not come with all the comfort and energy bells and whistles, what should they do first?
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1: 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Garrett, I want to give listeners a very simple picture of how this works. Most people have used one of those reflective windshield covers in their car, and on a hot day, what happens when you place that reflective cover shield behind the windshield?
0: Well, yes, as you notice, immediately reduce the amount of radiant heat being absorbed into the car. Without the reflective cover, heat passes through the windshield and heats the dashboard, steering wheel, seats, interior surfaces. Those surfaces absorb the energy and then radiate the heat throughout the vehicle. The reflective cover sends much of that radiant energy back out before it can build up inside. Eagle Shield uses the exact same basic scientific principle, just on a much larger scale in the attic. Your roof is exposed to the sun throughout the day. It absorbs that energy and radiates it into the attic. Eagle Shield reflects a large portion of that radiant heat away from the living space before it can be absorbed by the insulation, ceiling, and rooms below.
1: Yeah, and that analogy makes a lot of sense because everybody has climbed into a car after it's been sitting in the sun. The air may be hot, but the dashboard and seats are also radiating the heat back at you.
0: Exactly. The same thing happens in a home on a larger and slower scale. Homeowners sometimes assume all heat problems are caused by hot outdoor air leaking inside. Air leakage certainly matters, but radiant heat from the roof can be a major part of the problem. Once the attic and building materials absorb that energy, the home continues releasing heat even after the outdoor temperature begins to

0: drop. And that's why you may open the windows in the evening and still feel heat coming from the ceiling and walls. The house has stored the day's heat. Eagle Shield addresses the problem closer to its source by reducing the radiant heat transferred into the attic at the source.
1: All right, let's talk about the attic, because a lot of people already have traditional fiberglass or blown-in insulation. Do they still benefit from reflective insulation?
0: Of course. Nearly all of our customers already have those things. The two products address heat differently. Traditional insulation resists conductive heat transfer. Think a kitchen sponge. It doesn't stop anything. It just slows it down. Eagle Shield is designed to reflect radiant heat. They can work together as part of a more complete attic system. Think of it this way. Traditional insulation is like a heavy jacket. It slows the movement of heat. Reflective insulation is more like that of a windshield shade. It reflects the radiant energy before it becomes stored heat. When you address both forms of heat transfer, you can create a more effective thermal barrier between the attic and the living space.
1: So it sounds like the real benefit is not simply a lower thermostat setting. It's making the entire house more comfortable.
0: Yes, that's correct. That's actually a good way to put it. If the home itself is working against the heating and cooling system, lowering the thermostat is like pressing the accelerator while the parking brake is on. The equipment works harder, energy usage rises, and comfort may still be uneven. Eagle Shield reflective insulation systems help the building envelope work with the HVAC system. The home becomes more temperature stable, so the system can maintain comfort rather than constantly trying to recover from excessive heat gain or heat loss.
1: Yeah, and if it's not trying to constantly do that, then the energy savings should be substantial.
0: Oh, certainly. Eagle Shield systems can help reduce heating and cooling usage by up to 44%, and that's not an error. That's correct. Of course, every home is different. The results depend on the home's construction, attic, existing insulation, air conditioning heating systems, thermostat settings, and how the family uses the home. But the principle is pretty straightforward. When less heat enters during the summer and less heat leaves in the winter, it takes less energy to maintain the desired temperature.
1: All right, but we talk about utility rates. But homeowners can't really control what the utility company charges.
0: Unfortunately, that's right. But you can't control the weather or the price of energy, but you can improve how efficient your home uses that energy. Reducing waste is one of the most direct ways to gain more control over monthly heating and cooling costs. And this isn't about sacrificing comfort to save money. People sometimes try to cut utility bills by setting the thermostat to an uncomfortable temperature or simply not using the system when they need it. Eagle Shield takes a different approach. It makes a home more efficient so you can maintain a comfortable temperature with less heating and cooling usage.
1: So I pick up my cell phone and I dial #250 and hit the send button like you're making a phone call. What happens after a homeowner schedules that free in-home estimate?
0: Well, we do homework on your home in advance the night prior, and we arrive prepared and ready to sit down with the owners and listen to what's important to them. We will ask questions to narrow down what the homeowners need and what they do not need. We want to make sure, this is important, that we have the information that we need before making any recommendations. We will put energy recommendations in order of impact. Homeowners will understand exactly how their home's comfort and energy efficiency will be improved.
1: All right, we've talked about it a couple of times, but this is technology that's already been chosen by more than 65,000 Northern California homeowners.
0: Correct, and that's just us, not counting building code who uses it now. So we're proud of that number because each home represents a family that wanted better comfort and efficiency. Northern California, as you know, has a demanding climate, very hot summers, cool winter nights, and large temperature swings. Reflective insulation is especially valuable here because radiant heat can place such a heavy burden on the home.
1: You know, one of the things that people living in Northern California don't realize, that like a 30-degree temperature swing from the high to the low, I mean, it's pretty volatile. Nobody has that. But let's talk about your current offer, because you've always got something special.
0: Yes, for a limited time, homeowners can

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1: 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We're continuing our conversation with Garrett Harwood, CEO of Eagle Shield. Garrett, we've been talking about bringing older homes up to today's energy efficiency standards and making them more temperature stable. Now, I want to focus on something homeowners may not connect with: attic insulation, the life of their heating and air conditioning equipment. These are among the most expensive systems in a home. So let's take care of them.
0: Well, absolutely. You know, replacing an air conditioner, furnace, heat pump, or complete HVAC system can be a major household expense. Homeowners maintain those systems. They change the filters. They schedule service because they want the equipment to last. But one of the biggest factors affecting equipment life is how long and how hard it must run. If an attic is allowing intense radiant heat into the home throughout the summer, the air conditioner has to run almost continuously during the hottest part of the day and night. In winter, if warmth is escaping rapidly through the attic, you know, that's why you notice cats will jump on roofs, the furnace has to cycle more frequently to replace it. That operating time adds wear to motors, compressors, fans, electrical components, and the rest of the system.
1: So even if you buy a high-quality, properly maintained system, it will be placed under unnecessary stress if the home itself is inefficient.
0: Exactly. Imagine purchasing an expensive vehicle and then driving it uphill at full throttle every day. You can maintain it carefully, but the workload still affects its life. Your HVAC system is similar. If the home gains heat rapidly in summer or loses it rapidly in winter, the system must work harder to maintain the thermostat setting. Eagle Shield helps reduce that workload by reflecting the radiant heat away from the living space in summer and helping retain warmth in the winter. It allows the home to hold a more stable temperature. Depending on upon the home and conditions, the heat heating and air conditioning systems can literally run up to 70% less.
1: Did you say 70% less?
0: Absolutely. It is. Less runtime, you know, means fewer operating hours, fewer on and off cycles, and less cumulative wear and tear. That can help prolong the useful life of the heating and air conditioning equipment, potentially delaying a very expensive replacement. And while extending equipment life is important, homeowners aren't giving up comfort to achieve it. In fact, the home can become more comfortable because its temperature is more stable instead of having the system run constantly while certain rooms remain hot or cold. You're reducing the amount of heat the system must overcome in the first place.
1: Well, you bring up this whole topic of cycling, and we've all done it. You hear your system turn on, turn off, turn on, turn off. Why is that important?
0: Every time the thermostat detects that the temperature is moved outside the selected range, it calls for heating or cooling. The system starts, runs until the thermostat is satisfied, then shuts down. Some cycling is normal. That's how the equipment is designed to operate. But when heat is pouring in from a superheated attic, the temperature begins rising again shortly after the system turns off. It must restart and repeat the process. During extreme heat, it may barely shut off at all. That constant operation consumes more electricity and keeps major mechanical and electrical components under sustained stress. by reducing radiant heat transfer, you know, Eagle Shield can slow the rate at which the indoor temperature changes. The system can satisfy the thermostat sooner and remain off longer. Those longer off periods are where you gain efficiency and reduce wear.
1: And so on and off works also same thing in the wintertime, right, where it goes super cold days, cold days.
0: That's correct, because warm air rises, and when the attic is inadequately protected, the home loses heat more quickly through the top of the structure. The furnace replaces that lost heat, shuts off, and then starts again as the temperature falls. Helping the home retain warmth reduces the frequency and duration of those heating cycles. And more importantly, you know, Eagle Shield provides this comfort year-round. It's not just a summertime product. Northern California may be known for hot summers, of course, but we also have cold mornings and winter nights when homeowners rely heavily on their furnaces or heat pumps.
1: Yep. And would it be fair to say that homeowners are protecting really two things, the home itself and the HVAC equipment inside it?
0: Yes. You're improving the thermal performance of the home while reducing the workload on expensive equipment. That combination can deliver multiple benefits: a more stable indoor temperature, lower heating, cooling usage, potentially lower utility costs, and potentially longer equipment life. It also helps homeowners plan more intelligently. If your HVAC system is aging but still operating properly, reducing its workload may help you get more useful service from it. If you recently invested in a new high energy efficiency system, it makes sense to protect that investment by placing it in a home that holds temperature efficiently.
1: Yeah, interesting point, because people may spend a great deal of money on a high-efficiency air conditioner, but if the attic is still radiating heat into the house all afternoon, the new system is still fighting the same underlying problem.
0: Exactly. You know, HVAC efficiency ratings tell you how efficiently the equipment converts energy into heating or cooling, but even the most efficient equipment must continue running if the home cannot hold the temperature. Improving the attic and upgrading the HVAC system are complementary strategies. One, making heating and cooling efficiently. The other helps keeping the heating or cooling inside the living space longer.
1: So what are some of the signs that a homeowner can see or hear or feel that their system may be working harder than it should?
0: Well, long operating cycles are an obvious sign. If the air conditioner runs almost constantly on hot afternoons, if the home quickly becomes uncomfortable as soon as the system shuts off, or if certain rooms remain much hotter than others, the attic may be contributing to the problem. Other signs include large seasonal utility bills, a second floor that is consistently hotter than the first, bedrooms that become uncomfortable late in the day, or a furnace that cycles frequently on cold nights. Those symptoms can have several causes, so an attic evaluation is an important part of understanding the complete picture.
1: Interesting. So you're looking at the air conditioner or the furnace when it may be the attic that's the problem.
0: Correct.
1: So before we close, give us the big picture reason why someone should consider Eagle Shield now.
0: Well, your home should protect you from outside temperature extremes, not amplify them. 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
5: From ABC News, I'm Sherry Preston. As of right now, no deal between the U.S. and Iran on that crucial waterway, the Strait of Hormuz, that has been at the center of the war. Iran issuing dramatic new demands today, and the UAE says it was targeted by Yemen's Houthi rebels. ABC's Gio Benitez with more.
6: The U.S. and Iran say that they are on the edge of a deal to reopen the Strait of Hormuz. One Iranian official tells ABC News that a deal is close between Iran and Oman on shipping in the strait. A U.S. official said that any of the routes agreed to will be, quote, without any impediments like tolls. A spokesman for Iran's parliament added that implementation of the agreement is still subject to final approval by all parties.
5: The end of the 60-day period to negotiate a final deal will end in just over a week, but could be extended. A win for President Trump's former personal lawyer, Todd Blanche, who will now be in charge of the Federal Justice Department. The vote taken early this morning on Blanche's attorney general confirmation with a last-minute yes being from Senator Bill Cassidy, who lost his seat to a Trump-backed opponent in his primary. An appeals court ruling that the Trump administration has to stop construction on the big ballroom until Congress gives its approval. Louisiana Republican Senator John Kennedy says he'll give it a yes.
7: I mean, the security will be much better there than, for example, the ballroom at the Washington Hilton.
5: Vermont Democratic Senator Peter Welch.
8: What you have is a president who is overreaching well beyond the authority of the executive. But unfortunately, unless we get Republicans to stand up for the legislative branch, he's going to get away with it.
5: A deadly school shooting in Thailand that began when the teenage gunman murdered his grandparents, then went to his school and began firing.
9: Authorities have released no clear motive for the shooting, only saying that the suspect was, quote, carrying pressure and tension. And while these types of shootings are rare in Thailand, this is the third school-related shooting in the country this year.
5: ABC's Marcus Moore. 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
10: A sting operation in the Sacramento area leads to multiple arrests, KFBK's Matt Bassini reports.
11: Law enforcement agencies conducted a multi-agency cyber shield operation from July 22nd to the 25th to target online child exploitation in Northern California, resulting in the arrest of 17 men. Around 50 to 60 law enforcement officers posed as children aged 13 and under across various online platforms during the sting operation.
10: Suspects were lured to a hotel under the pretense of meeting minors. A judge says no photography or recording will be allowed when Nick Reiner appears in court later this month. Reiner, who's accused of killing his parents, director Rob Reiner and photographer Michelle Reiner, will be asking the court to allow him to use his trust fund to pay for his defense. Reiner has pleaded not guilty. The Dodgers revisit the Diamondbacks for game 2 of 3 tonight at Chase Field after losing game 1 of the series 4-3. That's the latest. I'm Rich Cassone.
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12: Taking a look at KFBK traffic, we start things off in Sacramento on westbound 80 right after Reed Avenue. The two left lanes there are blocked due to a crash involving a car and a motorcyclist. No word as to how much longer that crash will remain out on the roadway. Over to Vallejo on the 37 off-ramp from westbound 80, a two-vehicle crash is blocking the left shoulder of that ramp. CHP crews are headed to the scene. Eastbound 50 in Folsom at East Bidwell Street, be on the lookout for a bag of leaves being moved from the middle lane over to the right shoulder. Traffic on the 10s every 10 minutes, mornings and afternoons. Christine Samra, KFBK News Radio, 93.1 FM, 1530 AM.
4: Now, Sacramento weather.
13: Sunshine, it'll be a very hot day today, a high 99 to 103. Clear skies tonight, a low 61 to 65. A sunny hot day tomorrow, a high 102 to 106. And then sunny skies on Monday, the high 94 to 98. I'm AccuWeather Steve Williams on KFBK, Sacramento's News Radio.
4: Spanning the Pacific to the Atlantic and the heartland of America. 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
14: This is Guarding Your Nest Egg with Mike Lester, the founder and president of Talon. And Mike, we have a lot to go over this week, as always.
15: I was going to say, I think we always have a lot to go over, but we wait. You know, there's a whole week in between conversations. So,
14: well, that's what I was going to say. So what has happened to you in the preceding week?
15: As always, markets are interesting. A lot's been happening in the world. We all know that. I think we'll get into that maybe a little bit during the show today. But, I mean, gosh, at this point, it's, you know, on again, off again, apparently, in the Middle East. Who knows, from day to day. But interesting week for that. You know, as just personally and family stuff, we're just getting back to school. So I had spent the last week buttoning up some last-minute time with the family, a little vacation in there. Of course, you know, it's never – I mean, the stock market doesn't care if I'm on vacation, so I still have to work every single day. But did get to spend some time with Katie and the kids, traveling a little bit. And so it's been nice, but here we are again this weekend, back to work and talking about last week. What about you?
14: Well, we're back to work and we're talking about cars, because both you and I, we love cars.
15: Of course.
14: Fast cars, beautiful cars.
15: Yes.
14: And I read a story that the manual transmission is nearly extinct, but I'm pretty sure that a couple of vehicles you have still have a stick, right?
15: Yeah. I mean, yes. I shouldn't say yeah. That's my mother says, don't say yeah. Say yes. yes, they do. It's my preference. And I, to the extent that this is probably a cliche father-daughter versus father-son thing, but my daughter has started driving here not too long ago, and I did go with the automatic for her, right? Because I don't know why, but that's what she wanted, and I wasn't compelled to force her to learn how to do manual. However, Luke, who's not quite 16, I've been teaching him how to do manual. I don't know why it's an expectation that I have, but I just think that he needs to know how to do that for the rest of his life. And unless I make him do it, you know, it is what it is.
14: Well, let me just point out that we discuss all the time how important it is for both women and men in a relationship, understand financial planning and what's going on, understand what they have and how their money's being utilized, spent, and so forth.
15: Mm-hmm.
14: I think the same holds true here, that both of them need to know.
15: So I agree with you 100%. The problem is I got soft, and Peyton did not want to. And what I need to do as a parent is go back and say, okay, well, whether you want to or not, you're going to learn how to do this.
14: You know,
15: back to the old story, sort of like, all right, what if you're stranded?
14: Yes.
15: Right. And in the middle of nowhere, and there's one vehicle, and it's manual.
14: Yep.
15: And, you know, you're either going to starve to death or die of thirst or something, or you could just get in this manual car, but you don't know how to do it, right? So, first of all, that makes a lot of sense. Then all the other stuff. Like,
14: or
15: she's,
14: you could get in this car.
15: Or you could get in the car that runs perfectly. Well, it just happens to be manual, right?
14: Yeah, I got you.
15: And so, yeah, that's very, very important. We are going through the, listen, you need to be able to change tires. You need to be able to, you know, come up underneath the car with me. You know, I don't expect you to change your own oil, but I think you should know how to change your own oil. I think you should know, you know, the basics of how things work so that you're not dependent on someone else to do it for you.
14: Yeah, agreed. You may never need to use those skills, but just having them makes you more confident and gives you the ability to get out of some situations. So,
15: and also, I think, you know, whoever you might wind up with in the future would probably be really impressed that you know how to do those things.
14: True. And then they'd let you handle it all.
15: Yeah, well, I hope not.
14: Yeah, show me how to do that again.
15: Yeah. Yeah, I would prefer she doesn't have to get under a car and change her own oil in the future. I would just like for her to know how to, right, in case it happens.
14: Exactly.
15: Yes.
14: Hey, if you'd like to reach out to us anytime during the show or maybe after the show over the weekend next week, it's fine with us. Just give us a call if you have a question. Call 916-888-4000. That's how you get to guarding your nest egg. And Mike Lester and the Talon team, 916-888-4000. That's 916-888-4000. Well, Mike, I want to talk about annuity sales right now.
15: Okay.
14: Yeah, they're through the roof. $464 billion in 2025.
15: You know, every time you bring it up, they're always through the roof.
14: I know.
15: Okay.
14: Why is that?
15: I think I know why. Doesn't mean I have to agree with it. Why do you think it is?
14: I think there are a couple of reasons. I think that some advisors are incentivized to sell them.
15: Well, sure. Why would they sell them if they weren't incentivized?
14: Okay. Right, yeah. Right. And they come with an idea of income, generated income you can count on through your retirement. That sounds great.
15: It does if you call it income. It's not, but, you know, that would be where the, yeah, so I agree with you on that. There is the incentive to promote them. And then I would take it a step further and I would say it's marketing. Right. So marketing, I mean, the more information you get out there or the more awareness that the insurance industry, which, I mean, all annuities come from insurance companies, just in case some of our listeners don't know. So these are insurance products that are generated by life insurance companies. And it's very, very profitable for not just the insurance companies, but it's also very profitable for the advisors that sell them to promote them. So, you know, in a lot of ways, it's a win, right, and for both parties. They're both doing well. So the more you can sell, the more you can make, and then the more you want to sell, and marketing makes that happen. So like I was saying, in a lot of ways, awareness, I think, is helping promote it. So I'm not real big into social media kind of stuff. I was honestly kind of drug into things like Instagram and Facebook just for work reasons and stuff. But now that I'm there, I mean, I have to admit, I do get sucked in, you know, just like anybody else, but
14: yeah. down the rabbit hole,
15: you know, and gosh, I mean, it would be so hard as an investor, the number of annuity advertisements that I get, you know, and I think my algorithm should be able to figure out that I would never in a million years put any money into an annuity. I mean, good grief. I thought, AI was smarter than that, but you know, they should know. But I get the ads and then I listen to the ads. Okay. So that's awareness. That's marketing. Obviously, I mean, we're doing radio right now, plenty of radio shows promoting the annuities, plenty of, I see TV advertisements. I mean, just a little bit of everything, but the awareness doesn't make it true. So I think my biggest issue with the awareness is there's so much of it that people are assuming that the information that they're getting is accurate information. And what people don't realize, like, so I can watch those advertisements and I realize immediately that they're extremely misleading, right? Or I can listen to a radio show talk about how, we have annuities because people want safety. They want income. They want stock market participation, no risk of loss, or they want tax benefits, or they, you know, so I can hear all of that just like everybody else does. It's just that from where I'm sitting, based on what I know and what I've experienced in 25 plus years of being in this business, is that it's extremely misleading. So if you're only telling half the story about anything, much less an investment that you could do in retirement, and the person on the receiving end isn't getting all the information, it's really, really not fair. And so I think one of the issues out there, and again, the lobbyists for the insurance companies are out there fighting against it, is you would think that there was a tremendous amount of regulation when it comes to annuities in general and advertising for annuities and all of that.
14: Well, yes.
15: Well, yeah, one would think. And it's not that there aren't rules and it's not that there isn't regulation, but somebody has to actually enforce it, right, for anything to ever happen. And that's a big, big problem. So the financial services industry, not the insurance industry, but the financial services industry, the more regulated side of it where we are, being fiduciaries and SEC registered, it has been fighting for years to have way, way more regulation and tougher rules and everything else when it comes to annuities. And they've had a very, very hard time doing it. So literally, I can listen to an advertisement and I know that it's, like I said, misleading. Sometimes it's misinformation, sort of, you know, look over here, don't look over here. But I think that's why it's done well. And I experience it every single week with individuals that are in annuities, and they thought they were getting one thing and got something completely different. In fact, Cheryl, I can't remember the last time that I met someone that has an annuity. And there's several types, so I want to be a little more clear. You know, we're mostly talking about what's called a fixed indexed annuity here.
14: Mm-hmm.
15: If we want to simplify it and break it into sort of three flavors, there's what they call a multi-year guaranteed annuity and a MYGA, and that's kind of like a CD. Those are pretty straightforward. You know how long you're going to be in it, you know how much you're going to get. There's also something called a variable annuity, which is more of a stock market investment. Confusing, expensive to own.

0: but you know, bouncing around in the market. So nobody's going to tell you you get stock market participation, no risk of loss. In my opinion, the ones that are abused the most are the fixed index annuities, which is what we see marketed the most on radio or on TV or, you know, on the social media advertisements.
1: So why is that?
0: Well, because you get into a situation where they'll say the things that you mentioned. Hey, I have an investment. You know, you're retired. You probably need income, right? Where's the income going to come from? How about a safe way to get income, right? They're sort of leading you in and leading you in and leading you in. And you go, well, yeah, I do need income. And safe, I mean, that's a good word, right? Safe mm-hmm. sounds
1: guaranteed's
0: good.
1: Guaranteed's also a good
0: guarantees
1: word.
0: Guarantees sound good. Income sounds good. And that, I think that's one of the biggest things. I really, really hate that the industry allows the advisors and the insurance companies to state that the money that you get out of your fixed index annuity is income. That's horribly misleading. I haven't experienced that. To me, income is, let's say you had $100,000, you invested it. Let's say you made 10% on your $100,000. Now I've got $110,000. I pull the $10,000 out. I still have $100,000. That was income. I made the money. The fixed index annuities, very, very rarely, if, you know, and over a long enough period of time, in my opinion, never work that way. So if somebody is taking your money, putting it into an account, telling you have to leave it locked up in there for 10 years and saying you get guaranteed income, but every time they send money to your checking account, they're just paying you out of your own pocket, which is what these products are doing. And if you don't believe me, give us a call. I can show you on paper. I mean, it's very, very easy to illustrate that the salespeople just aren't doing it. It's not income. So if your retirement or safety in retirement or income in retirement or, you know, where you're getting your money from is really just somebody handing your own money back, and you don't understand that to be the case, then the advertising is very misleading. The person who sold it to you, they got a commission, you know, to sell it to you. Who wants to pay themselves out of their own pocket, right? And then also, what about, they say, well, you get market participation, no risk of loss. Well, okay, that sounds pretty good.
1: Mm-hmm.
0: But what's my participation, right? What did I actually make? And so this is happening year after year after year. People are looking at, you know, how great the stock market's been doing, right? I mean, there's good years, there's bad years, but on average, it's very, very good. And they'll come back to these advisors. Well, the S&P was up 20% last year. How come I got 1% or 2% or 3%? It's because it's in the contract. So, you know, just to wrap this up, Cheryl, they're extremely misunderstood. The people that sell them are incentivized to misrepresent them. And in my experience, they do. The marketing is not nearly as regulated as it should be. So a lot of people are hearing things, committing to somebody that they believe to be honest, only to find out they weren't honest later. And by the time they find out that they weren't honest, they're stuck in a long-term contract. So it's just terrible.
1: Well, if someone would like an annuity review, give us a call. 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Call us right now if you'd like during the show. That's okay. We'll get you set up with an appointment right away. Stay with us because Guarding Your Nest Egg with Mike Lester will be right back.

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0: Now, back to Guarding Your Nest Egg with Mike Lester, the founder.

0: Guarding Your Nest Egg. That's the name of the show. I think that says it all, Mark Lester.
1: I mean, that was kind of the idea, Cheryl. I mean, that goes, the Guarding Your Nest Egg thing goes back a long time. I mean, you know how things are now. We all do internet and trying to get domain names and stuff like that.
0: Mm-hmm.
1: You know, we talk about it a little bit, and we talk about Guarding Your Nest Egg and guardingyournestegg.com, and that was, you know, made sense to me. I've always worked with individuals retired or close to it. And of course, that's a concern. And we know what a nest egg is, and we talk about guarding it. And I was actually able to get the domain name, you know, guardingyournestegg.com. It really wasn't that complicated. I just said, oh, that's a good one. And it was there. You know, our business, our management is not, you know, the Guarding Your Nest Egg radio show. It's Talon, right? Or yeah. Talon Wealth. Well, guess what you can't buy? Talon.com.
0: Really?
1: you can, but it's only $1 million. Right?
0: Okay.
1: Yeah. So people are selling it. So that's kind of interesting. I'll just stick with the Talon WM for now.
0: Yeah.
1: Hey, you know, that WM just saved me $1 million if you think of it that way.
0: Oh, yeah. Okay. Mm-hmm. I like thinking of it that way.
1: Well, I am a financial advisor, so, and fiduciary.
0: Yes, you are.
1: You know, we were having that conversation last segment about annuities and all,
0: mm-hmm.
1: and then we were kind of talking on the break, and you just got me a little stirred up, so I'm not going to talk about annuities anymore. I think people kind of got the picture. You know, bottom line, we don't like them at all. And I think they're horrible as a retirement asset, in particular the fixed indexed annuities. And if you want to know why, just give us a call. But it made me think of insurance products in general when it comes to investing for retirement or in retirement.
0: Yes.
1: I've been coaching one of our new advisors, great guy. His name's Gavin, you know, younger. But again, that's what you need. You know, younger guy, we're training him and everything else. So, you know, I like to sit down, spend some time. And, you know, for me, I spend time traveling, you know, driving from one office to the next or what have you. So last year, graduated from the Citadel, you know, with a degree in finance, and he's come to work with us and just a great guy. But I'm still, you know, kind of helping him understand things and how they work. And we got into a conversation about life insurance and the way advisors use life insurance in retirement as an investment. So we had a, I don't know, about an hour and a half drive, and I'm thinking, oh, okay, don't get me started. But it was kind of fun because I haven't talked about that in a little while. And also Gavin's learned the ropes. So it was fun to talk about it with somebody who hadn't talked about it before, right? Or somebody who hadn't really heard the marketing around it before. And speaking of, you know, sort of sales pitches for investing in your retirement assets, we were mm-hmm. talking about annuities, right? Things like guaranteed income yes. for life and stock market participation, no risk of loss, the types of things that they're promoting with the fixed index annuities. Well, there's also a lot of advertising out there around what they refer to as tax-free retirement or don't pay tax in retirement. I mean, I've even seen them go so far as like, well, I'll show you how to take your 401k and make it tax-free in retirement. Now, they never use the word life insurance in the advertising, but I want our listeners to know, if you hear that, that's what they're talking about. They're talking about trying to sell you life insurance. So I was explaining this to Gavin. I said, so you'll hear some ads. He goes, yeah, actually, I saw some stuff. Because he's associated or you know, was and still is in a lot of ways associated with the Citadel. He's aware that there are companies out there that market specifically to military.
0: Yes.
1: And he goes, I've heard it. Like, I've seen the advertisements because, you know, they'll try to keep, I mean, these are his words, not mine. He said, yeah, they actually try to keep you from putting your money in TSP, which is probably one of the best things you could do. And they said, no, don't do that. Put it in life insurance. So here's the pitch, right? The idea is if you make contributions to a life insurance policy, now the contribution could be, you know, multiple contributions over, you know, decades, or it could be, you know, 5 contributions of a large dollar amount, or it could be just a lump sum, right? So the idea though is try to get as much money into a life insurance policy as you possibly can. Now, when I say life insurance, there's a lot of different types. But what they're looking to do is specifically cash value life insurance. And then there's also several different types of cash value life insurance. And I don't want to confuse this for our listeners, but usually what they're targeting is something called indexed universal life. So the idea behind that is you put the money in. Again, there's different ways to get the money in. And then once it's in there, it can grow. And they're treating it like an investment, although it's life insurance, right? And life insurance, it's not an investment like the stock market, Cheryl, right? It's something very, very different.
0: Okay.
1: And then what they're saying is, okay, well, so you can put your money in here. And then if you die, you get the death benefit, tax-free your beneficiaries. Okay, I agree with that, right? Life insurance is life insurance. It has a very specific purpose. You pay a premium or premiums and you get a death benefit. It's tax-free. That is true. The problem I have with it is when they start talking about things like tax-free income in retirement and tax-free this and tax-free that. Now, somebody who doesn't know might think they're talking about a Roth, right? A Roth IRA or Roth 401k, because that is tax-free. It's your account. But that's not what they're talking about. What they're talking about is making contributions to, like I said, the life insurance, building up a cash value. And then what they're calling income is actually a loan against the life insurance policy that you have. So you're borrowing money against your own life insurance policy.
0: Oh.
1: Right? And that's why it's tax-free. And the reason it's tax-free is that you're borrowing money. So, Cheryl, you go to the bank and you borrow $100,000. You don't pay tax on the money that you borrowed, right? It's not considered income because it was a loan that you have to pay back. So the problem with this concept or the idea is that, yes, on the surface, you can overfund life insurance and it can build a cash value and it can grow, although not efficiently. The expenses involved are tremendous. It's an extremely inefficient way to grow money for retirement or in retirement. And yes, you can pull money out and no, you don't pay tax on it, but it is a loan against the policy that has to be paid back, right? So it's very important. Loans have to be paid back. And then what they'll tell you is, okay, well, don't worry about the loan. You're never going to have to pay it back because eventually you'll just die. And then the death benefit pays back the loan and you know, looky there, no tax. Problem is, it's not that simple. And this is where Gavin lost his mind. I'm saying, so what actually happens is the internal expenses on this, what they say is a tax-free or tax-free income investment, the internal expenses increase every single year and they get extremely high because the cost of insurance inside is based on your age. So what's happening around the country is people who bought into this are finding out that they're pulling way more money out, because when you start pulling money out of the account, you're taking your loan or your income, right? But then you also still have to pay all the expense on the policy, and the expense on the policy is based on your age. And the older you get, the more life insurance costs, right? And people go like, oh yeah, that makes sense. So eventually you're pulling so much money out, there's no way to cover the actual cost of insurance. And then the cash value just goes down and down, or the value of the policy goes down. Well, here's the thing. And this is where Gavin lost his mind. And this is what they don't tell you. When that hits zero, mm-hmm. right? Meaning the cash value of the life insurance policy effectively implodes, goes away. And now you owe tax on all the money. So the tax-free investment becomes one, it all becomes taxable.
0: I see.
1: Right? So there's all these old people out there that now can't go back to work, and now can't this, and now can never pay it back, and now owe the government all this money on something that they were told was going to be tax-free for life and don't ever worry about it. I'm like, yep, it's exactly what's going on. And he's like, that sounds criminal. I'm like, I agree. I think it is, right? But this is happening, Cheryl, all over. And I'm only bringing it up on the show, right? I know we're not talking about the stock market or anything right now. We'll get into that later. But it's important to know. I mean, these pitches are out there. And listen, insurance companies, it's not that they're evil, right? But they are in business to make money. They aren't, you know, nonprofit organizations. The agents that sell annuities and life insurance get massive commissions. They go on amazing free trips. They get all kinds of stuff, right? They're rewarded insanely for promoting stuff. The problem that I have with it is it's always the client that gets hurt. It's not the advisor that gets hurt. It's not the insurance company that gets hurt. It's the client that gets hurt, right? So whether it's the annuity where you never really make any money and you just pay yourself out of your own account, which is a terrible investment, or it's a life insurance policy that's supposed to be tax-free income but eventually implodes and now you got a big problem. You know, maybe you're 80. What are you going to do, you know, when the IRS comes after you for all this money? It's all very problematic, and I think people need to know about it.
0: I agree. I had no idea.
1: I mean, the insurance companies just throw their hands up and they go, oh, well, I mean, we followed all the rules. It's all legal. You know, it's all in the documents that you signed, right? And then, of course, the person's like, well, you're right, I signed the documents.
0: Yeah.
1: And the advisor's going, oh, well, I explained it to them. You know, I mean, they signed. They agreed that they... People don't read those contracts. They don't read the annuity contracts before they sign. In fact, you don't even get a contract till after you sign, right? They don't read the insurance contracts. Nobody sits down and explains the tax law and how it all works. You know, and meanwhile, the agents and the insurance companies get piles of money and people get hurt. And we just don't want to see that happen.
0: Mike, if someone has an insurance policy and after this conversation, they'd like you to take a look at it, would that be okay?
1: Well, of course. Yeah. I mean, life insurance policies, annuities, anything like that. I think, you know, first of all, if you have one, absolutely. Also, Cheryl, I know there are people listening. They're being pitched this right now.
0: Yeah.
1: Literally as we speak. And I can tell you, if you're talking to somebody who's selling the insurance product, you're going to get their version of the story. Right. And they're incentivized to sell it because they get the commissions. If you'd like our version of the story and then go compare the two, give us a call.
0: All right, so here's the number to call, 916-888-4000. 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Be sure to stay with us. We have much more ahead as Guarding Your Nest Egg Radio continues.

0: you remember dimming and brightening your headlights with your foot while driving, you fit right in with us. 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
5: Triple-digit temps return to Southern California. Inland areas could hit 108, according to the National Weather Service. If you're on the coast, you'll get a break. It'll be at or near normal. Officials are warning people about the risks of jumping off Folsom's Rainbow Bridge.
6: Officials are intensifying enforcement against illegal bridge jumping at Folsom's Rainbow Bridge following a serious incident in which an 18-year-old woman suffered a spinal injury. While the activity remains a popular summer tradition, authorities warn that the risks are severe, including hidden rocks, cold water, strong currents, and strainers that have caused drownings. The Folsom Fire Department highlights hidden underwater hazards and warns that jumping from the bridge and nearby rocks is illegal. Offenders can face jail time, fines, or arrest. Matt Pacini, KFPK, Sacramento's News Radio.
5: The Giants take a 1-0 lead in a three-game series against Detroit. They'll see each other again today. That's the latest. I'm Rich Cassone.
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7: Taking a look at KFBK traffic, we start things off in Vallejo, where a two-vehicle crash is being moved to the right shoulder of the Columbus Parkway off-ramp from westbound 80. CHP crews are at the scene. Over to westbound 80 after Reed Avenue, a crash involving a car and a motorcyclist is blocking the left lane there. A tow truck headed to the scene. Emergency crews at the scene as we speak. Eastbound 80 in Alta before Drum 4 Bay Road, a stalled vehicle is in the right lane, and it's causing quite a backup. You're going to start seeing brake lights from Baxter Road out past Drum 4 Bay. A tow truck has been called. Traffic on the 10s every 10 minutes, mornings and afternoons. Christine Samra, KFBK News Radio, 93.1 FM, 1530 AM.
4: Now, Sacramento weather.
8: Lots of sunshine, a very hot afternoon today, a high 99 to 103. Clear skies for tonight, a low 61 to 65. Sunshine, a hot day for Sunday, a high 102 to 106. Sunny Monday, a high 94 to 98. I'm AccuWeather Steve Williams on KFBK, Sacramento's News Radio.
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0: Guarding Your Nest Egg, of course, with Mike Lester, the founder of Talon Wealth Management. And I join Mike each week to talk about planning for retirement. One thing that people sometimes do, Mike, I don't know, I could or could not be guilty of overspending from time to time. But in retirement, there are some big ticket items that a lot of retirees say they wish they had never made. So I have a list of those.
1: Is a boat on there?
0: A boat is number one.
1: All right.
0: But
1: look at that.
0: Maybe that wasn't proper planning, because a boat
1: for
0: is
1: the record, I haven't seen that. I intentionally don't do it because I want my first reaction to be genuine. But boat makes sense. And as a boat lover myself, I can completely understand.
0: Yeah. Well, I do love boats, too, but they have a lot of things attached to them, like storage and maintenance.
1: It's a whole thing.
0: And things like that.
1: It's hard to make money on a boat. And there's a lot of costs and expense and insurance and fuel and maintenance. And, it's a whole thing. Okay, so boat.
0: Yes, a boat is number one. Number two is resort living.
1: Oh, really? That's interesting. Because that's a big deal. I wouldn't have said that. Is there a reason for it? I mean, just the expense of it, I guess?
0: I guess. This is a list from AARP, a survey that they conducted. So number three, and this totally makes sense to me because it seems like such a good thing. And then, after the initial, excitement wears off, you're left with an RV. And again,
1: that's kind of like a boat.
0: Kind of like a boat. And again, you have to find a place to put it and
1: They depreciate, you have to put it, and then lots of clients, lots of conversations, lots of RVs over time. I mean, I could see how we could get a little optimistic about all the places we're going to go in our new RV, and then life just gets in the way. So,
0: exactly.
1: Okay. RV makes sense.
0: Yeah, stuff happens.
1: Yeah.
0: So, number four is getting your dream house, the one you always wanted, and then it may not be all that dreamy, I guess.
1: Well, that could happen for different reasons. I mean, I don't, what would be sort of cliche to think that, we had the family home and we raised the kids and they're gone and then it's turned out to be too big and too much yard. So
0: right.
1: Let's
0: rethink that dream.
1: Rethink
0: home.
1: That. Well, no, then move to the beach, right?
0: Yes.
1: Or a state that has a beach or what have you. Get the condo and then
0: Let somebody else do all the yard work.
1: Let somebody else do all the yard work. And if you go to the beach and you get the condo or what have you, and maybe it was pretty expensive, and then maybe your taxes go up, and maybe you have the, association and all that. So I could see how that could, it could go very well, too, by the way. I don't want this to all be negative. I mean, that for many, many people out there, they're going to find just the right place and simplify their lives, and it'll work out. See, you're taking me right back to financial planning and figuring out how much we can spend.
0: I know. Right? That's exactly the point. You see what I did there?
1: I saw that. Yeah. Mm-hmm. So did everybody else.
0: I know. It wasn't very subtle.
1: You were very subtle about it. Yeah.
0: So number five is giving to adult children. And it's not that the people in the survey said they didn't want to help out their adult children. It's just that they gave too much in some cases.
1: Well, that's a tough one. Comes up quite a bit with clients. And even people that we're not currently working with that are in a situation where that's just part of their expense over time. And by the way, it's not always children, Cheryl. I mean, many, many times it's family members. It could be
0: Like brothers and sisters.
1: Or even parents, right?
0: True.
1: There's an expense
0: to
1: do that. So, I mean, that can manifest itself in a lot of different ways. But it's not one of the most obvious things that people generally are thinking about in their working years before they transition into retirement. It's more common to just think of things like just the expense of running a household, right? So taxes, and if there's a mortgage or not a mortgage, and insurance, health expense. I mean, just the regular day-to-day. When you start adding on an additional expense, people just, they weren't necessarily thinking about that while they were saving for retirement, and it can be burdensome. And it's a tough one because you're in a tough spot to say no, right?
0: Yeah.
1: Thinking of a client, she's a wonderful, wonderful person, almost too nice. And I hate to say that being too nice is a bad thing, but it can be because she's been on her own for quite some time. She has a sister that, she loves, but is problematic, right? Kind of has her own problems. Many, many families out there, have this a similar situation. And she struggles with basically the fact that if she doesn't help her sister's not going to help herself. And so she does, over time. And, you know, it's a constant conversation when we sit down for review meetings and stuff, and it's a balancing act. But, you know, it's just something that many, many people are having to deal with. And again, it is a testament to financial planning. You need to understand how far you can go and what your boundaries are going to be. So in this particular situation with this particular client, and she's not the only client, but we've spent the time to help her define what the boundaries are, right? So this is how much you can help before it becomes a problem for you personally, right? Mm-hmm. And then she has to make a decision on, you know, whether she's willing to do that. Ultimately, we can't make the decision, but we can help her with the information. But, you know, that's just one factor of retirement planning and everything else. I mean, so something more fun, let's say somebody comes to us and they go, well, hey, listen, I want to get that condo on the beach, or I want to get that boat, or I want to get the RV. I mean, those are more

0: is the product, well, then that's the product. If somebody's selling you an actual product, like an annuity or a, you know, some other type of insurance policy or a, something packaged like a mutual fund or a real estate investment trust, I mean, these are all products. If they're in business to sell those products, then that's what you're going to get. And it becomes one-sided. I think that, you know, a conversation that starts with, okay, let's take a look at your situation. Let's take a look at what you want to accomplish in retirement, you know, no matter how many years you have left moving forward. And then let's look at all the options without trying to push somebody in a particular direction. And I'm very proud of that. I mean, that's what we do. Yes, we have our own portfolios that are managed. What you should do in that situation, if you're curious, is just look at how our portfolios do compared to what your current portfolio does. That would be valuable. Or, you know, if you're looking for solutions for income, look at our income options, right, versus the other ones that are out there. I'm very confident that the income options that we're providing are very, very unique. I'm confident because we build them internally for our clients. We're not reselling something somebody else has. So I know other people don't have, or other investment firms don't have, the income solutions that we have. It doesn't make us better than them. It just means that we built them. Right.
1: That's an important distinction.
0: And they don't have them. Yeah, I think it's important. So if I was investing with someone and if I was paying somebody to manage my portfolio, I would want it to be a unique relationship. Right. I wouldn't want somebody just to resell something to me that anybody else could resell to me, or frankly, I could just do on my own. And I guess the basis of our portfolio and our management and what we do really just stems from that.
1: 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So, Mike, on the Comprehensive Financial Plan, is there a line for fun? Is there a category for fun?
0: Yeah, well, there certainly is. And if it's not there, I add it.
1: Okay.
0: You know, because people, so we can be very, very analytical. Many, many times you have a conversation with someone and you ask them what their expenses are. Our minds are systematic, right? So we'll go, oh, okay, well, my electric bill is this, my cell phone bill is that, my home insurance is, if you have a payment on something, you know, a loan, then you kind of know what that is. So it's very, very systematic. But what people many, many times will leave out is the fun part, which is an expense, right? So if I'm looking at something that's just sort of bare bones, and maybe there's a food allowance in there, maybe there isn't, it's just not fair. That's not a realistic expectation of what you're going to spend, because there are additional expenses on top of what it just takes to keep the lights on. So yeah, going back to fun, it needs to be in there. Now, many, many people, when they go through the expenses, if they're very detailed, they'll set aside a certain amount, and the plans can be as detailed as you want. I just did a plan the other week, and it was great, but it was also particularly specific. You know, it was, okay, well, here's my base expense. Great. And then I want a new car every 3 years. Okay. You know, allocate that. In this case, I believe it was like 50,000, because I want 50,000 set aside for a new car every 3 years. Okay. Mm-hmm. And then I want 20,000 a year set aside for travel, a travel expense. But later on, I probably won't travel as much. So then maybe not 20,000 a year every single year, maybe 20,000 a year for the first 5 years. And sort of dial that back to 20,000 every two, you know, that can all go into a financial plan. And I think it's important to do. So the fun part isn't that, hopefully that's why we retired, right? Mm-hmm. Is to, okay, I worked hard, I saved, I prepared for retirement. I'm going to make this transition into retirement. I want to make sure I stayed retired, right? I don't have to go back to work because I ran out of money, obviously. So the components of that are investing well, understanding what your options are, understanding how much you can spend without running out of money, understanding inflation and taxes and all that moving forward. First of all, as financial advisors, we need to go through this financial planning process to evaluate whether or not it's a good fit, right? So as fiduciaries, we're legally bound to work in your best interest, which means if the math doesn't work out, and if the math actually said, well, it's not in your best interest to work with us because you're better off without us, then we're legally required to tell you that, right? But at the same time, if the math works out and I can show the probability of success is higher with us as opposed

0: without us, then I can honestly say, okay, the math works. You should work with us if you want to. But all of that math goes into the conversation, all the planning, and these plans need to be realistic. So math is math. It's not that difficult to fudge the numbers, right, when it comes to financial planning. And if somebody overestimates your return, you're going to have a problem. If somebody underestimates your return, you're going to have a problem. If somebody doesn't account for inflation in the plan, you're going to have a problem, right? That's just not real life. If somebody doesn't help you figure out the taxes over time, you're going to have a problem. So there's a lot that goes into the financial planning, and you have to make sure that, again, they're putting together a plan that is built for you in your situation, and they aren't fudging the numbers, right, in order to make a sale. But then you also have to understand what all of your investment options are so you can make the informed decision. Because if I gave you a few options, not all of your options, your decision is going to be based on a few options and you might make the wrong decision. And I see this time and time again, particularly with products. I mean, I am so confident that an annuity, in particular a fixed index annuity, which is sold all the time, is a horrible idea, right, for retirement. It's a horrible idea for income because it's not income. They're just paying you out of your own pocket. But if you talk to somebody that can polish that into this diamond, right, and they don't tell you about all the other options, then you might think it's a good option. So the conversation you're having and the advisors you're talking to are important. And if somebody's trying to sell you products, fine, let them give you their best sales pitch. Then come over, talk to us. We'll show you what we do, how we do it, and we'll give you our best pitch. Then take the information and just decide for yourself what's best for you, right? Don't let anybody tell you what you should do with your money. Get information, make informed decisions, and I think that's what all advisors should be doing.
1: Well said. 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That's the number you can call right now to reach out to the Talon Wealth team. We have more just ahead as Guarding Your Nest Egg with Mike Lester continues.

0: Hi, this is Mike Lester, host of the Guarding Your Nest Egg radio show. 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

0: And we're back. This is Guarding Your Nest Egg with Mike Lester. I'm Cheryl White. And Mike, I saw a list of some different places to think about retiring to. There are places that always end up at the top of the list. There are places that almost never make those lists. It's like New York, New York.
1: It's walkable. I mean,
0: great
1: take your chances on the subway, I guess.
0: You know. Well, there are downsides too. But I guess that's true of any place.
1: True. Yeah. Okay. So rattle off a few here.
0: Okay. Washington, D.C.
1: I get the, it's a bustling metropolis.
0: Museums.
1: Okay. I mean,
0: lots
1: expensive.
0: Of museums.
1: Museums, restaurants.
0: Yeah, some great food there.
1: Lively, right? There's a lot. So listen, if you like hustle and bustle and all of that, I get it. Not on the list of inexpensive places to retire to, but there you go.
0: Well, number three might be a little more affordable. That's Wheeling, West Virginia. Now, that is one of the smaller places on the list, but it's beautiful there. That's for sure.
1: Yeah, that's more my vibe. I mean, people who've been listening to the show for a while, I mean, really, I mean, I didn't, you know, I've lived in big cities. I've enjoyed the time that I was there. Not my cup of tea, right? I'd rather be, my idea of retirement would be someplace kind of quiet. I don't know. I want to garden and I'm going to mow my own yard. Well, I mow my own yard now, but, I'm going to mow the yard and work on cars and do gardening and do fishing and play golf.
0: Have
1: right?
0: I so inspired you
1: a long
0: at
1: time
0: all
1: from now.
0: About gardening?
1: What's that?
0: Have I inspired you at all?
1: No, I was into gardening before you. Don't take credit for that, Cheryl. Jeez.
0: Give me something here. Okay. So next on the list.
1: I envy that you, get to spend time in the garden. I don't, but, I will someday. It'd be nice.
0: Eugene, Oregon is number four.
1: Okay.
0: The cost of living is a little above average, but not bad, 7%.
1: Where did you find this list, by the way? I'm just curious.
0: USA Today.
1: DC. Okay. We're just trying to, like, I've been doing this for over 25 years, going on 30 years, and I have yet to, not anything wrong with it, but I have yet to meet somebody who goes, I'm retiring to Washington, D.C., or I'm retiring to Eugene, Oregon. But it could happen. Okay.
0: Well, I guess that's the point of this particular piece is that there are places that are not commonly thought of, but still could be choices for retirement if you're into certain things. And number five is Minneapolis, Minnesota. And I kind of think you'd have to be okay with cold weather. But
1: sure. I mean, they literally have indoor sidewalks there. It's so
0: cool. So, yeah, you're right. I forgot that.
1: You want to live somewhere cold, the sidewalks are inside. Yeah.
0: But the thing about Minneapolis is that they have some of the best health care, really top notch there.
1: And that's obviously really important. Well, I think that anytime that you're looking at, I'm just going back to the number of conversations that, you know, we're having on a weekly basis or just over time. And one of the greatest things about having the show and talking to people around the country and if you can't tell, you know, I know, you know, this Cheryl, but I'm extremely involved with, you know, our clients and the business and so I'm very aware of, you know, just really all of it, what's going on in the conversations. Mm-hmm. And so, you know, when you help people, somebody comes in with an idea and they go, listen, here's where I'm at. I'm going to just open the books up and I'm going to show you where I am financially. And I'm going to tell you what my goals are. I'm going to tell you what my fears are. And I'm going to break it down for you. Then, you know, we go through that and we build out the financial planning for them. So we show them, again, all the investment options and everything else. But, you know, when you get into something like a specific location, most people have a pretty good idea. So it's not uncommon at all. But here's a location that somebody's going to retire to. Let's say it was Eugene, Oregon. Like, okay, fine. That we've got some tax issues there. You know, we've got some expenses there. But we could build that into a retirement plan. Right. Or maybe it's a retirement community somewhere, or maybe you just want to live in the middle of nowhere and, you know, I guess be close to healthcare, but you don't want to, Minnesota's great. Minneapolis is, you know, like you said, there's a lot of beautiful things, but at the same time, I mean, maybe you get 5 months of great weather Mm-hmm. And then you got the rest of it to deal with. So that's not everybody's retirement goal. But if you understand what your options are, and then somebody can work it out for you. So in that case, you know, if you're going to move to a state where you have state tax, we got to figure that out. Certainly inflation is always going to be an issue. Stuff we've already talked about in the show, just what is your income? What is your tax bracket? You know, we get into Medicare and Medicare planning, and, you know, your health insurance is a big component, and that can get very expensive if your income's too high. So all of this is going to go into the planning. You just have to make sure that you're sitting down with a company or a group where, you know, somebody's not just feeding you a sales pitch. I know they're out there, and, you know, our sales pitch is, I guess that we do active management of portfolios. We're going to show you what all of your options are, help you make an informed decision. And worst case scenario, you come in, you get the complimentary financial planning, you get the complimentary estate planning, and you choose not to work with us. I you know, I'm trying to make it as easy as possible, but obviously we have an interest in working with people. But I think too many other firms are pushing, well, here's the solution. Just put your money here and, trust me, right? I don't like the here, put your money here, trust me. I like the let's have a conversation about what you want to accomplish. Let me help you make an informed decision, and that way you'll be more comfortable. And that's literally how we've been doing things for, you know, 25 plus years, and that's how we're still doing it.
0: So let's talk about results in advance planning.
1: Okay.
0: So when you put together the comprehensive financial plan, that is, in essence, what you're doing, providing results in advance.
1: Yes, of course, right? And I think that a lot of people would think that, you know, you can't show results in advance, or you can't plan 10, 20, 30, 40 years into the future. And their understanding of how you invest and how investments work is that, well, sometimes markets are up, sometimes markets are down. There's an average rate of return. But what's interesting about planning, when you really dig into it, is when we do results in advance planning, we aren't telling you to the penny exactly how much money you're going to have at, I mean, just at 70, 80, 90, 100. We're not telling you exactly how much you're going to have. But what we're able to do, and again, most firms use something called Monte Carlo simulations. We do the same thing. You're basically just running thousands of scenarios, and you're saying, okay, if markets are always better moving forward, for example, where would you wind up, right? That's your best possible scenario. And that'll never happen. Markets will never always be better. But then we also run the worst possible scenario. What if moving forward, markets are always worse on average, which also can't happen, right? Markets can never always be better. They can never always be worse. But they're always going to be somewhere in between those two. So when you do financial planning, you're just helping people understand that, okay, if these are your expenses, if this is your income, adjusted for taxes and inflation, worst case scenario. So when we run that simulation, results in advance, worst case scenario simulation, which can't happen, you wouldn't run out of money. That's a successful plan if your goal is to not run out of money. There is no scenario moving forward where you wind up with zero at pick an age, say 95. And then the best case scenario is also some huge number that you'll also never get. But once people understand that in this financial planning process, we can't tell you exactly where you're going to be, you know, 10, 20, 30, 40 years out, but I can tell you where you're not going to be, right? And as long as where you're not going to be is broke, it's a pretty good financial plan, right? And taking a look at everything. And I think people, you know, they gravitate towards that. They appreciate the information. But on top of that, Cheryl, too, they're getting the income planning, the tax planning, the complimentary estate planning. So, you know, as we wrap up the show, I know we had a lot of calls we missed. We got a few great calls. If you didn't get a chance to call in, if you're interested in any of this, just come on in and kick the tires. It just takes a phone call.
0: 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Now, remember, if you are 55 or over and you've put aside at least $250,000 for retirement, the comprehensive financial plan is complimentary, and you'll also receive the gift of a will and trust. And, Mike, I also want to remind everyone of your YouTube channel. 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And be sure to like, subscribe so that you are notified of each new episode.
1: 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All right. 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
4: From ABC News, I'm Sherry Preston. Another day and still no announcement or breakthrough on reopening the Strait of Hormuz. The war now in its sixth month, Vice President J.D. Vance saying on Fox.
5: We're applying a whole host of tools, diplomatic, economic, military tools, to ensure that we get the best outcome for the American people. I feel quite confident we will get there, but we're still a bit in the middle of the game.
4: Iran did say it had reached a deal with Oman that would allow ships to enter the Persian Gulf through an Iranian-controlled route. ABC News national security and defense analyst Mick Mulroy with some issues.
6: Ultimately, it sounds like Iran is not interested at all in conceding its sovereignty over the Strait, their claimed sovereignty over the Strait. It is an international waterway, and they're going to charge fees for it.
4: A big win for President Trump's former personal lawyer, Todd Blanche, winning over the Republican senators he needed for confirmation to become the country's next attorney general.
7: They opposed Blanche in part because of his involvement in granting an unprecedented tax immunity deal to President Trump, blocking the IRS from continuing any audits into Trump, his family, or the Trump Organization. Blanche also, of course, helped create that so-called anti-weaponization fund, which has since been scrapped, but would have used nearly $2 billion in taxpayer dollars to pay out those who claim they were mistreated by the government, including possibly the January 6th rioters.
4: ABC's Olivia Rubin. President Trump is vowing to take his ballroom fight to the U.S. Supreme Court now that an appeals court says all construction must stop until Congress approves. Police in Thailand still looking for a motive in the school shooting that left 8 people dead, including the grandparents of the alleged shooter who took his own life afterwards. Nobody's won Powerball since May 2nd, which means the pot just keeps growing. Tonight's jackpot is $856 million. Your odds of winning still 1 in 292 million. This is ABC News.
8: A sting operation in the Sacramento area leads to multiple arrests. KFBK's Matt Pacini reports.
9: Law enforcement agencies conducted a multi-agency cyber shield operation from July 22nd to the 25th to target online child exploitation in Northern California, resulting in the arrest of 17 men. Around 50 to 60 law enforcement officers posed as children aged 13 and under across various online platforms during the sting operation.
8: Suspects were lured to a hotel under the pretense of meeting minors. A judge says no photography or recording will be allowed when Nick Reiner appears in court later this month. Reiner, who's accused of killing his parents, director Rob Reiner and photographer Michelle Reiner, will be asking the court to allow him to use his trust fund to pay for his defense. Reiner has pleaded not guilty. The Dodgers revisit the Diamondbacks for game 2 of 3 tonight at Chase Field after losing game 1 of the series 4-3. That's the latest. I'm Rich Cassone.
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10: Taking a look at KFBK traffic, we start things off in Vallejo, eastbound 80 before 37. A two-vehicle crash being moved to the shoulder. Traffic is backed up to Tennessee Street. Some good news on westbound 80. Right after Reed Avenue, an earlier crash has been cleared from the roadway, but traffic is in recovery mode. So you're going to start seeing brake lights as you approach that crash site. Over to eastbound 80 before Drum Forbay Road, an earlier stalled vehicle is being cleared from the roadway, but we still have that residual slowing. You're going to start seeing the slowdown from Crystal Springs Road and your stop and go out past Drum Forbay. Traffic on the 10s every 10 minutes, mornings and afternoons. Christine Samra, KFBK News Radio, 93.1 FM, 1530 AM.
3: Now, Sacramento weather.
11: Sunshine, a very hot afternoon today, a high 99 to 103. It'll be clear tonight, a low 61 to 65. Sunny and hot again tomorrow, a high 102 to 106. Sunny Monday, a high 94 to 98. I'm AccuWeather Steve Williams on KFPK, Sacramento's News Radio.
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4: Thanks for tuning in to the best weekend talk show in America. We're Armstrong and Getty. If you like what you're going to hear here, there's lots of us out there. Look for Armstrong and Getty On Demand. We do 20 hours of this every week.
5: Action-packed week, too. My gosh. Enjoy. We've distilled it all down to the best weekend talk show in America.
4: Ross Douthat, if you know him, of the New York Times. He's been a columnist for a while there, conservative columnist. He got hired at the New York Times when he was in his 20s still. He's a he's not your typical, like, mainstream media, especially New York Times or Washington Post or whatever, columnist. He's practicing Roman Catholic, very religious, but he's not a bomb chucker sort of like a conservative. He's like a
5: going to describe him as earnest.
4: Yeah. Yeah, very much so. And his some of his religious books that I've read or listened to him talk about are really, really interesting and that sort of stuff. But anyway, he's leaving the New York Times. Barry Weiss hired him over at 60 Minutes to try to balance out their coverage. Good. I'm happy to see that. Man, I saw some pushback on that online last week that was just insane about this religious nut job who have had his way, we'd be living in a theocracy, being hired by Barry Weiss to further blah, blah, blah, blah, blah.
5: Well, not only that, but they're afraid that 60 Minutes might become biased. I mean, can you imagine?
4: Oh, that's so right. I'd forgotten. He wrote The Decadent Society. I loved that book, with a different kind of view of what the word decadent means than we usually use. And that's where we are culturally. But anyway, well, maybe we'll talk about that at a different time. But he's
5: sorry, I'm making a note. That is number 806 on books I need to read. Back to you.
4: So who is this nut we're about to hear Ross talking to?
5: Oh, Lordy, Jack. So Ross does these interview podcasts, and this one happens to be with a fellow by the name of Samuel Moyne, who is the Kent Professor of Law and History at Yale University.
4: Oh, my God.
5: Where he also serves as head of one of the colleges within the University of Yale. He is an academic super heavyweight and an important law school professor. Why don't we just go ahead and play the audio, then we will discuss. You may drive off the road, so prepare yourselves.
6: I've gotten in some hot water for proposing we consider overweighting the votes of younger people or assigning.
5: Hey, Michael, stop it for just a second. I've got to point out, this guy went to the same voice coach as the guy with the worst voice in America. Kind of that Northeast intellectual, very effeminate, vocal fry-y voice. Anyway, you got to get past that to listen to his ideas.
4: Well, and I know we're not getting to the content yet, but he just talked about overweighting the votes of young people. Like the votes would count more if you're young.
5: That is his premise. That's correct. Listen to this, would you?
6: I've gotten in some hot water for proposing we consider overweighting the votes of younger people or assigning the youngest eligible voters proxy votes for the unrepresented children of our country. So those are edgy.
7: Why not assign them to those children's parents?
6: Well, because there's a divergence of interest between parents and children. And I think it's likelier that young people, not people who are raising families, will have the best insight into the interests of children. Whereas you, if you were awarded five
7: proxy
6: votes.
7: I think that's daft. I think it's absurd to imagine that a 24-year-old recent college graduate has a better assessment of the interests of my own children than I do. I say this with all due respect to 24-year-old recent college graduates, of whom I hope to be the parent of in 9 years or so.
6: I think parents generally confuse the interests of their family with the interests of their children. And part of our goal, I think, as parents, but also as a society, is trying to make sure that children aren't the hostages of their parents as much as we rely on parents to raise them.
4: Well, there's a sentence for you.
5: Wow.
4: There's a sentence for you. We don't want children to have to be the hostages of their parents.
5: Right, and that children have a better grasp of their needs and self-interest than their parents do. therefore we should give the youngest people more votes.
4: Is there any society?
5: Like, you get two votes because you're voting for the children who can't vote as a 19-year-old.
4: Is there any society in the history of planet Earth that has ever thought that? I mean, you know, you picture Native Americans and elders and Asian
5: not just
4: culture.
5: No, F no.
4: I did like what he said. Often the desires of the children diverge from those of her parents. Oh, really? I hadn't noticed that as a parent.
5: Or did he say desires or? Well, it doesn't matter. Yeah.
4: But what your kids want. Oh, really? You want to go to Disneyland and eat cake all day? I hadn't noticed that.
5: That diverges from my idea of your best interests. There are some ideas so insane only an intellectual could have them. There is a Yale law professor saying that young people should get extra votes.
4: He is.
5: And including children.
4: He
5: and that
4: is,
5: children are the hostage of the family.
4: Our education system, I mean, I feel like we say this every day, but it needs to be said with like exclamation marks and underlined and highlighted and circled. Our education system is so out of control.
5: Yes, it is.
4: This guy is one of the most influential law voices on earth. One of the most prestigious law universities in the country, on the planet, and he believes the craziest thing I've ever heard.
5: Yeah, he is something close to, I doubt he is textbook mentally ill. There are probably some plain spoken commonsensical descriptions for this. Somebody who's gotten so swept away by their ideology, they're now completely unmoored from reality.
4: Well, getting back to his first sentence, he wants to overweight the votes of young people. So the, you know, two young people could outvote three older people,
5: right,
4: or something, because yes, they're smart, they're wiser than us.
5: And indeed, children should be in charge of children's lives because they know better than their parents. You know, how long was that? Let's listen to that again. There is a lot there. Go ahead.
6: I've gotten in some hot water for proposing we consider overweighting the votes of younger people or assigning the youngest eligible voters proxy votes for the unrepresented children of our country. So those are edgy.
7: Why not assign them to those children's parents?
6: Well, because there's a divergence of interest between parents and children. And I think it's likelier that young people, not people who are raising families,

0: families will have the best insight into the interests of children. Whereas you, if you were awarded five
1: proxy votes...
0: I think
1: that's daft. I think it's absurd to imagine that a 24-year-old recent college graduate has a better assessment of the interests of my own children than I do.
0: I say this with all due respect
1: to 24-year-old recent college graduates, of whom I hope to be the parent of in 9 years or so.
0: I think parents generally confuse the interests of their family with the interests of their children. And part of our goal, I think, as parents, but also as a society, is trying to make sure that children aren't the hostages of their parents, as much as we rely on parents to raise them.
2: Ross actually makes the witticism that was partially cut off, saying, in my experience, the parents are more the hostage of the children, which is a funny thing to say. The learned professor has no children, as far as I can tell.
3: No way.
2: That will, I know, it's surprising, isn't it? Given his incredible insight. You know, I got to admit, I'm at an are you effing kidding me spot.
3: Yeah.
2: Mentally, emotionally right now. I can't believe this guy is gainfully employed, much less employed as one of the head guys at Yale's law school.
3: Well, I came across...
2: I'm astonished.
3: I came across that clip a bunch of different places being retweeted by people I like. Like Jonah Goldberg said, congratulations on Ross for engaging him in the conversation. I think I would have just hit him in the head with the microphone. You know, that sort of thing.
2: Right.
3: It's like you are a numbnuts. But so that thing at the end distracted me. We don't want kids to be the hostages of their parents. But that sentence before that, with the kids understand their interests better than the people in charge of the family or whatever it is. But what does that even mean? So that's that thing you always talk about with college professors who think the nuclear family is a negative. So.
2: Yeah, it's an organ of oppression.
3: So most of us, the family unit is, you know, that's kind of the highest everything. And he thinks that gets in the way of the best interests of the kids, which is so weird.
2: Yeah, I could parse more of what he said, but at this point, I feel like I'm listening to the rantings of a madman, and my patience is limited.
3: Well, I wouldn't be bothered really at all if he's just he's just some online guy that, you know, got a PhD in something weird. But he's one of the most important law schools in the world.
2: Yeah, as a professor, I think his number people. The number one law school in America.
3: Yeah. Nobody like him should be able to be running anything ever.
2: I know.
3: Teaching kids. And he's at like the highest level of it.
2: Look, I'm not gonna say I told you so. But if any of you thought old Joe Getty ranting about how completely insane our university systems have become, you know what? A written apology would be great.
3: God, that's crazy.
2: I know it's crazy.
3: Where did we have the common sense conversation? Hour two? Kind of fits in with that. So this is a guy that's got so much education that he ignores what he sees around him, because I would think that he would look around him and realize that 21-year-olds often have really distorted, wrong views of the world because of their lack of life experience. Not their fault. I did, too. Mm-hmm. Whereas somebody who's 50 years old and has had multiple jobs and raised kids and paid taxes, all this sort of stuff, has all kinds of insights that a 20-year-old does not have.
2: For instance, seen every scam, political and otherwise, that's come down the pike and recognizes them and thinks, oh, I know that one. No, a 20-something, you know, Ross Douthat at one point said, with all due respect to 24-year-old recent college graduates, and I thought that was one of the most ironic uses of that phrase I've ever heard. How much respect is due them exactly?
3: Not a lot.
2: Anyway, yeah, one of the reasons I soured on academia, and it had some role in me not going to law school, was that I realized in academia, you spin a line of bull crap, and sometimes it's truth and exploring science or coming to great, you know, realizations about humankind, but often it's just crap. And your career depends on you reinforcing your bull crap.
3: 100%.
2: and making it more complicated, writing books about it, selling it to other people, convincing your undergrads, having grad assistants who help you perpetuate your bull crap, which when, if it is exposed to the real world for like a day, it would wither because it's crap.
4: It's crap.
5: It's crap.
4: It's crap.
2: That's my point precisely. And this guy has spun one of the more ridiculous lines of bullcrap I've ever heard in my life. He has attained great heights of academia. People probably tremble in his presence. Oh, yeah. He's so important, and he is completely divorced from reality.
3: Oh, I'm sure if he gives you the nod for a job or a position in another college or something like that, it's among the most important things that could happen to you.
2: Well, if he writes you a letter of recommendation as you're applying for law jobs, as my daughter is right now, yeah, yeah.
3: Okay, here's everybody do an experiment this weekend. Let your kids be in charge of everything. What you do, where you go, how you spend your money, what you eat. Then see how it goes.
2: They know better than you do, you oppressor. Get out of their way.
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2: Here's your freedom-loving quote of the day, continuing on our on-and-off series on Iran. This is from Zippy Livni, who's a commentator on the Middle East. Hamas does not represent the national aspirations of the Palestinians. It represents extreme Islamic ideas, which they share with Iran, Hezbollah, and Syria. That was back when Assad ran Syria, I think. I wonder when that was dated, because Syria's changed a great deal. A former Islamist now in charge? Interesting question. Mailbag.
1: Woot woot.
2: Drop us a note, mailbag at armstrongandgetty.com. Dave from South Carolina writes, yes, Jack, Trump can call it off, and he did. Did you ever stop to think that he might have a little more info about the situation than you two chuckleheads? And is there something wrong with not going to war, really? And I say this with the utmost affection for the two chuckleheads.
3: No, I agree. And a lot of Trump's critics who would say, you know, he won't listen to allies and he's going to start World War III should be happy that he didn't pull off the biggest military operation since World War II, he said. And he's listening to allies. He called it off because MBS and Saudi Arabia said, hey, please don't do that. But the part is the crying wolf. You got to stop crying wolf.
2: Dave, the counterpoint would be he started a bar fight thinking the other guy would back down. And when the other guy didn't back down, now he's left a situation that's much significantly worse in a lot of ways than it was before and has no idea what to do with it. Do about it, rather.
3: I am a chucklehead, though.
2: Clearly. Some folks today is Henry's topic. I was listening to Jerry Clowers, a popular country comedian from the 70s. Jack, did you know Jerry Clowers act?
3: Oh, when I was a little kid, he was on Hee Haw. Yeah.
2: Yeah. I was going to say the name's vaguely familiar, but I was more of a city boy. Anyway, he said some folks today are educated beyond their intelligence. I thought that explains today's socialists pretty well. Educated beyond their intelligence.
3: That's an actual thing.
2: That's an interesting concept.
3: Yeah, but it clearly is true. It's a thing.
2: Yeah. Oh, yeah. Yeah, absolutely. I mean, once you surpass somebody's level of intelligence or sophistication, skepticism, maybe, what would you call it? Because it could be somebody with a fourth grade education who's very, very street smart. Once you surpass the level of somebody's skepticism or intelligence, education just becomes indoctrination. You're not introducing ideas to them. You're just imprinting ideas upon them.
3: And what is common sense? Has that ever been, like, analytically nailed down as a part of intelligence? I don't think it's one of the... They talk about emotional intelligence and, you know, all kinds of different things.
2: Musical, mathematical.
3: I've never heard common sense, but that's got to be something.
2: I'll bet there are scholarly papers and or, you know, thought-provoking books on the topic. But no, you'd think at this point in our lives, we would have heard a good, solid sentence or two definition of common sense.
3: Like the sort of person would say, you can't close prisons, not have jails. That's nuts.
2: Right. Since the dawn of man. Offer your own. Make your subject line common sense in all caps. That'd help me see it quickly. Offer your simple definition of common sense. And we will reconvene, perhaps tomorrow at roughly this time, and share those with each other. I think that'd be cool. Again, the email address is mailbag@armstrongandgetty.com. Here's a great point from Alan from Rosetown. If Mayor Mamdani is going to open up government grocery stores, think about this. And I've been thinking about this a great deal, inspired by another learned commentator I heard. If eggs cost a bodega owner 95 cents... So the private store owner can sell them for a dollar. Why not buy them wholesale at the government store that's selling them, as Mamdani claims, at 30% less than the private owner? So the bodegas just buy them at 70 cents and sell them at 75 cents. Government store will have their shelves emptied by egg sellers. You're exactly right, Alan. It hadn't occurred to me, and I'm a bit ashamed of this, having studied this for a long time. There will be hoarding and reselling because the government proposes to artificially subsidize to fix the price by artificially subsidizing it. And whenever you distort a market by doing something like that, maybe it's price ceilings, maybe it's price floors, you cause people to adjust their sales in a significant way.
3: Well, and distort 30% less? That is distort.
2: All right. Oh, my God, yeah. And so whether it's bodega owners or just I'm going to go in there and buy every single ham. At 30%, you know, below market
3: value. And sell them in the parking lot.
2: Exactly. I'm going to corner the ham market and then sell them at a modest profit in the parking lot. Why wouldn't I?
3: Honey, this is only $400. Why didn't we make more?
4: I ate half the ham.
2: I cornered the market and I ate the market.
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19: 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You've heard how gold and silver prices have been on the rise, so don't put it off. 898 Douglas Boulevard in Roseville. Just knock on the door. Tell them Patrick sent you.
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21: A judge says no photography or recording will be allowed when Nick Reiner appears in court later this month. Reiner, who's accused of killing his parents, director Rob Reiner and photographer Michelle Reiner, will be asking the court to allow him to use a trust fund established by his parents to pay for his defense. Reiner has pleaded not guilty in the slayings. A Garden Grove man is arrested for making threats against a pride event in Long Beach. Organizer Salvador Flores says the Long Beach Big Gay Flotilla will still go on today despite the violent threats that were posted on social media.
22: There's a difference between feeling safe and belonging. So these spaces are about us taking over as a community and being completely comfortable being who we are.
21: Long Beach Police Chief Wally Hebisch says they take all threats seriously. The Dodgers revisit the Diamondbacks for Game 2 of 3 today at Chase Field after losing Game 1 of the series, 4-3. The Giants have taken a 1-0 lead in the three-game series against Detroit, and they'll see each other again tonight. That's the latest. I'm Rich Cassone.
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23: Taking a look at KFBK traffic, tracking your roadways on this Saturday. A few things to tell you about as you make way to those plans of yours. We started things off in Vallejo, eastbound 80 before 37, a two-vehicle crash blocking the shoulder there. Traffic is backed up to 780. Over to westbound 80 in Sacramento, traffic at a standstill there between Reed Avenue and Capitol Avenue. Westbound 50, you're stacked and packed there between Harbor Boulevard and I-80, so definitely add some extra time to your drive. Over to Davis, eastbound 80, sluggish between Mace Boulevard and Enterprise. Traffic on the 10s every 10 minutes, mornings and afternoons. Christine Samra, KFBK News Radio, 93.1 FM, 1530 AM.
20: Now, Sacramento weather.
24: Lots of sunshine, a very hot afternoon today, a high 99 to 103. Clear skies for tonight, a low 61 to 65. Sunshine, a hot day for Sunday, a high 102 to 106. Sunny Monday, a high 94 to 98. I'm AccuWeather Steve Williams on KFBK, Sacramento's News Radio.
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4: 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We're Armstrong and Getty. If you like what you're going to hear here, there's lots of us out there. Look for Armstrong and Getty On Demand. We do 20 hours of this every week.
5: 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My gosh. Enjoy. We've distilled it all down to the best weekend talk show in America. Jack just sent me.

0: were talking about this not too long ago, this transgender player dominating France's... Pardon me?
1: Basketball, yeah.
0: Yes. This transgender player dominating France's second-tier women's basketball league. And now the WNBA is not out of the question. I mean, he is clearly heading toward... I mean, he's a hell of a woman. I mean, this woman deserves our respect. He averaged 21 points and 20 rebounds, swept player of the year, defensive player of the year, and domestic player of the year, meaning French player of the year in the French league after a record-breaking campaign, and won't rule out a run at the WNBA, proving once again men are better at being women than women.
2: And he got a couple of coaches in recent days because of the whole MAGA Barbie Sophie Cunningham thing. I don't like that term. That's what they call her. And the coach is coming out and saying, I believe in inclusivity. So, yeah, guys should be able to play. Trans women should be able to play in our league. Okay, right. You just said it out loud. Well, right. Here he comes.
0: And calling your bluff.
2: Here he comes. And are you not going to sign him? Because would he make your team better or not? Clearly, yes.
0: Of course, yeah.
2: So
0: because
2: if you don't,
0: he's a man as well.
2: A very big man, too. If you don't sign him up for your team, what's the reason exactly?
0: And muscular, too. I wish I had arms like that woman. Anyway, who is a man? The idea that is Looney Tunes is just common sense. And we were talking about common sense the other day and talking about a definition for it. And I threw it out to you good people. Define common sense for us. Thought I'd run through a handful of those. I have my own. Jack, I don't know if you have one or could craft one.
2: Well, just to set it up, what I've always, you've been hearing this your whole life. Yeah, he's book smart, but he doesn't have any common sense. Well, I've never heard, did they qualify that as one of the kinds of intelligence? Now that we've broken it down to emotional intelligence or what are some of the other ones?
0: Mathematical, spatial, yeah, musical, right. Athletic intelligence, which is the brain communicating with the muscles. It's absolutely a form of intelligence.
2: Is there one that's just common sense?
0: Right. Yeah. Such an interesting question. I'm going to kick it off the various attempts with our good old friend Paul, former colleague Paul Robbins, just one of the best people we've worked with. And he's quoting from the book Being Logical, A Guide to Good Thinking by D.Q. McInerney, which I don't know, but I'm going to dig into. Common sense is that homey, everyday type of reasoning, which is born out of an alert awareness of and respect for the obvious. It is characterized by the unfailing capacity consistently to distinguish between a cat and a kangaroo. I don't know that last part, but anyway, thank you
2: but
0: for that.
2: The grasping the obvious, because the reason we got into this conversation was talking about how can these socialists believe these things that whatever that first phrase was, you'd think looking around you, you'd recognize this doesn't make any sense.
0: Right. This could never work.
2: Yeah.
0: Right. Right. And which, you know, I'm going to end with mine, which is only 10 words long. I think I counted correctly. My mathematical intelligence is unimpressive. Let's see. How about Ron? He says, guys, I'll give this a shot. Common sense, the understanding of basic truisms. That's not exactly what a truism is, but, then he says, next question would be, why do some people seem to lack common sense? I think that's due to either A, people who see the world as they wish it to be rather than what is, and or ideology, social pressure, etc., is at odds and supersedes the basic truism. Yeah, I think that's
1: pretty good.
0: You're definitely, you know, Ron, what is, sometimes you can define something by defining the lack of it more accurately. So nice job there. Baljeet says, definition told to me when I was a kid, common sense are ideas that are so obviously true that they are commonly held by a majority of people, or at least should be. Interesting.
2: There is something going on there with the, you cloud, so human beings, we take in all kinds of information through our eyes and ears and reading everything like that, and you cloud reality with a theory? Either that you came up with on your own or somebody put in your head.
0: Right.
2: That might be it. And I've talked for years about how I've known so many successful businessmen that, like, don't pay attention to the news. They don't read books. They just, like, observe the world.
0: Yeah.
2: And they're not clouded by all these different things. They're just as, what do I got to do to make this business make money?
0: Mm-hmm.
2: People would like this. People would hate that. And I wonder if it's some of that.
0: You know, the lack of common sense I might describe as trying to put a framework on the world

0: with no warning labels. That's funny. That's, you know what? That's even better than I thought it was. I don't need a label to tell me if I fall off the ladder, I'm going to break my head. Common sense tells me that. Wow, nice point, Corey.
1: Don't drink this cleaning supply.
0: How about Dawn? Common sense equals if plus then. Maybe common sense is just the ability to see if then, not just if. Like the developmental stages of realizing actions have consequences. The lure of the socialist communist might be dangling yet another shiny if every time someone brings up then this. It's an interesting thought. A couple more. That's kind of tough to follow. Yeah. Marion, Idaho. Common sense is basic practical wisdom. It is learned from generational truisms, sayings, and warnings. It's protective advice learned from bad experiences. Okay. And then finally, this from Brian. Common sense is different for everyone. It's based on personal experience and what you've learned from people with more experience than you. So listen to people with more experience than you. That's just common sense. All right. I think Ana Luisa's was probably my favorite. Here's the one I cooked up. Common sense is clear perception combined with a solid understanding of human behavior. Clear perception to the point of not being blinded by ideology or your hopes and wishes. And the human behavior part is if somebody comes on way too friendly, way too aggressively, common sense tells you they want something, watch out. So emotional intelligence, clear perception plus emotional intelligence. That's common sense.
2: With a twist of lemon. What I like the whoever had in there something about like knowledge or information, experience, and social pressure, because social pressure is a thing too. Clearly, some people are susceptible to social pressure sending them against all of their experience.
0: Right.
2: You've never had the experience of, I mean, it probably had never occurred to you in your life, the idea that boys should participate in girls' sports, just to use that one again. But the social right. pressure just overrode all of the common sense, other common sense stuff.
0: Wow. Wow. So, and that social fear is fear. Fear of not being accepted. So fear blinds common sense at times, as does hope or wishful thinking. Huh. Interesting. Well, I hope that was even slightly helpful to anybody.
2: It's I'm kind of surprised this isn't a more common conversation. Seems to be pretty important.
0: Yeah, I would agree. I would agree. I think, you know, it's one of those we know it when we see it things. Common sense. But
2: can you have too much common sense? And not enough
0: no.
2: book smarts? Yeah, I don't think so either.
0: Oh, no, no. I don't think common sense blinds ideology.
2: It doesn't work
0: ideology
2: the other way.
0: Ideology blinds common sense.
2: Yeah, yeah, it only goes one direction.
0: No, in fact, I think it's common sense to learn as much as you can and filter it through, well, that theory makes sense to me. That is crap. Yeah, yeah. A word from our friends at Blue Collar Dollar. You're a hard worker. 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And you're a practical person. 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
0: A lot of those disclaimers are ridiculous. Ridiculous.
2: A lot of your blue collar sort of worker people I have grown up.

0: with and been around my whole life have more common sense than other people. Why do you suppose that is? Because it's necessary to survive?
1: I think so.
0: Or haven't had as much crap thrown at them that clouds your common sense? Because that might be what happened. To a certain extent, going to college clouds people's common sense.
1: I think it can, yeah. Yeah, you can lose it in enthusiasm for new ideas. I'm trying to process, where does some working class guys who I was very fond of, really enjoyed talking to them, who were absolutely falling for the Candace Owens grift.
0: Ah, good point. Good point.
1: Because that is a grifter appealing to their perception of their own common sense, but twisting it for her profit. Saying, come on, this doesn't connect. I mean, there's something going on here. No, you can't fool me. Saying, hey, if you have common sense, you'll agree with me. And as people who pride themselves on their common sense, they get yanked along by that. So I don't know where that falls into our rubric or X and Y axis or cloud of word cloud or whatever the hell we're doing here. But anyway.
2: Jack Armstrong and Joe Getty.
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9: The head of Homeland Security has spent the last week in South Texas meeting with Border Patrol agents. Secretary Mark Wayne Mullen also got an up-close view of the so-called floating border wall in the Rio Grande.
10: Border buoys, they don't serve a purpose unless you're constantly patrolling them and keeping them up.
9: About 10 miles of border buoys have been launched at the southern tip of Texas, and around 7 more miles is planned for deployment as a way to deter people from swimming across the border. President Trump says his administration will appeal a ruling by a federal appeals court to stop construction on the White House ballroom project. In a 2-1 order issued on Friday, the U.S. Court of Appeals for the District of Columbia upheld an injunction won by the National Trust for Historic Preservation. The nonprofit organization had sued over the project after the administration demolished the East Wing without getting authorization from Congress. Trump blasted the ruling in a Truth Social post. That's politics. I'm Brad Siegel.
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0: You got this other person running in Wisconsin, Francesca Hong, who's just a, what is she, just a congressperson there? Currently the front runner in the Democratic primary for governor of Wisconsin. Anyway, she's a member of the Democratic Socialists of America also, and as we talked about for the last couple of weeks, and you know, their platform includes lots of crazy crap like closing prisons and abolishing the Constitution and all kinds of different stuff. Anyway, she's been asked about a number of things. She is not a smart, formidable person, but she still might get the nomination. Here she is on CNN, and they got on this topic somehow.
7: You said Americans should cancel Thanksgiving, should have done this in 1621. Do you still believe that Thanksgiving should be canceled?
8: I'm a chef, and one of the first meals that I made that was for the community when I was 16 was a Thanksgiving meal. Now, I always think my hospitality background in owning a restaurant for 7-8 years, that bringing folks around the table to share conversation and build community is always a good thing.
0: Okay.
8: But wow. Thanksgiving is also a time that's incredibly painful for many people in our communities. And so I wanted to make sure that people understood that there are multiple views, but views can evolve. And the position that I'm running for right now, and I think my background as a chef, will actually help me become a better governor that's able to bring more people to the table.
0: Literally, the Thanksgiving table. So that is being highlighted by lots of Republicans because it's kind of funny that you wouldn't. Well, she's obviously a dope. Anybody who is a serious politician would find a way to pivot out of that stupid controversy very quickly and get to something anybody cares about. What is abolishing Thanksgiving as an issue in this country? 98-2? I mean, what the hell? And again, it does not exactly rise to the top 1,000 issues on any Gallup poll of what people are caring about today.
1: It's colonialism. That's why she opposes it. It's colonialism.
0: How about the next one in order, Michael, with tipping being racist? I haven't heard this one.
13: In the service industry, we are finally having this conversation about, you know, how our industry really did come from it and kind of is rooted in white supremacy, that tipping in itself. If we look at the history of tipping and how racist it is and how it has kept wages low for Black people for a very long time. And if you look at tipping now, how different the scales are in terms of who receives higher percentages of tips over other folks.
0: Wow. She's one of those people. Okay. So somebody bringing you food to your table at a restaurant is all from white supremacy, and we got to do something about the tipping situation.
1: In a post a few years ago, she said, I ate 2 bites of my kid's cheeseburger at Culver's in Black River Falls and told him they ran out of ice cream, but mostly I just wanted to leave because I was on the verge of an anxiety attack. Too many old white people who didn't think we spoke English. Oh, my God, English something something. She is a absolutely poster child for grievance study, miseducated, obsessed with colonialism, softhead.
0: Right. She is not formidable, but, you know, these people got the wind at their back because there's such a stiff breeze blowing towards socialism, which a lot of young people think is the same as socializing. So that's why.
1: Or they bought the great lie of communism.
0: Right. But one of my favorite thinkers wrote, ironically, there's a very real possibility that Francesca Hong is such an electoral disaster for Democrats that she sets Dems back a few years, but also sets the DSA back decades and devastates the reputation of zealots like Hassan Piker. That could happen.
1: Oh, wow. Don't get my hopes up.
0: This could be really good news for people who hate socialism, her getting a bigger stage and then just getting trounced in the election.
1: Yeah.
0: This is a ongoing conundrum, it seems like, in politics. Do you fight to stop dangerous and or dopes from getting into office, or do you hope that they win nominations so they can discredit that ideology? I guess that's an ongoing thing.
1: I think if you are an American citizen who loves this country, you fight stupid ideology every time you hear it.
0: I think that's a good idea, too. I don't like the... I haven't heard of this go around, but last few election cycles, we've heard both sides do this, where you spend money on a bad candidate or an evil candidate to try to get them the nomination. And I don't like that. That is playing too close with playing with matches.
1: Well, yeah, and you're allowing the weed of their awful ideas to grow and flourish. And as we've seen lately, and I've been thinking about this a lot, the effect of really bad ideas on young people and how we as a people have assumed, because we've been so successful and so comfortable, that the idea of radical political movements has always been kind of just funny to us or pathetic. It's like, you know, upstart football leagues.
0: Mm.
1: You know what's going to happen. You know, you think, wow, they're going to try that again. And sure enough, 2 years later, they declare bankruptcy and we're all watching the NFL, right?
0: Poor idea reality shows.
1: Right, exactly. Yeah, and we have that idea about radical political movements, too. But if you study it around the globe and through history, you know that often they succeed and either take power or millions of people die. And we are much, much closer now to this radical political movement getting to the stage where people die, or certainly fortunes are lost and people are oppressed and screwed bad. And so, yeah, I don't like the idea of let's put some fertilizer on these weeds, because when the time comes, we'll just mow them down. Yeah, careful.
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21: From ABC News, I'm Sherry Preston. The FAA has confirmed that the two crew members on board a firefighting helicopter that crashed in Utah were both killed when the chopper went down. Deanna Younger is the public information officer in charge of the Wildmell fire.
22: I do know that NTSB and FAA have investigators en route, and they will be investigating the accident.
21: There's so far been no way to get to the scene of where the crash happened because of all the flames. ABC's Samantha Theodore says the flames and smoke taking a toll once again out west.
23: You'll note that over the past couple of days, we had a bit of a break in places like Washington State, allowing firefighters to really take on some of the more arduous work there with those wildfires. But now we are seeing that threat kind of reboom here. Spokane under pink. That means red flag warning. We've got pink in Billings, Riverton, Rock Springs. That that is a red flag warning. It means strong winds, very dry conditions, so those fires can spread rapidly.
6: Diminished air quality as well because of all the smoke. A teenage boy killing his grandparents in Thailand and then going on a shooting rampage at his school. When it was over, at least 8 people were dead.
9: Investigators say the suspect used a handgun in the attack and that his grandfather owned the weapon. The country's prime minister condemned the attack and said that it could have been even worse, as the suspect had at least 30 more bullets.
6: ABC's Marcus Moore at the Foreign Desk. Iran has this afternoon issued new demands around the reopening of the Strait of Hormuz. The head of Iran's National Security Council saying in a statement, the Strait will never fully reopen until the U.S., quote, corrects its behavior. No response yet from the Trump administration. In the Senate early this morning.
10: On this vote, the yeas are 50, the nays are 49. The nomination is confirmed.
6: The Senate confirms Todd Blanche to be the next attorney general after one of the GOP holdouts who had threatened to hold his vote voted in favor. 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
11: Wildfires have burned a record-setting 2.2 million acres in Oregon. There are 32 active large wildfires burning. The largest is the Roe Creek Complex south of Fossil. As of yesterday evening, it's burned nearly 358,000 acres and was 73% contained. The Grasshopper Fire east of Mount Hood continues to grow. It's burned 48,000 acres and was 23% contained. A Bay Area tech giant is laying off more local employees.
24: Salesforce is going to be issuing layoffs for the fourth time in less than a year. The filing with the state this week lists 37 technology and product positions, 34 general administration positions, and 3 sales and distribution positions that will be permanently eliminated. The cuts start on October the 5th. Salesforce is San Francisco's largest employer. I'm Mark Mayfield.
11: That's the latest. I'm Steve Cumming.
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25: Taking a look at KFBK traffic in Vallejo, a multiple vehicle crash is being cleared from the left lane of eastbound 80 before Redwood Street. Traffic is slow from Georgia Street because of this, so definitely add some extra time to your drive if you're headed out that way. Eastbound 80 in Dixon between Pitt School Road and 113 South, that left lane is closed for road work. It won't reopen until 1 p.m. Traffic is backed up to Midway Road and your stop and go out past the crash site. Westbound 80, you're at a standstill between Reed Avenue and Capitol. Westbound 50, a slow ride there between Harbor Boulevard and I-80. Traffic on the 10s every 10 minutes, mornings and afternoons. Christine Samra, KFBK News Radio, 93.1 FM, 1530 AM.
12: Now, Sacramento weather.
26: Sunshine, a very hot afternoon today, a high 99 to 103. It'll be clear tonight, a low 61 to 65. Sunny and hot again tomorrow, a high 102 to 106. Sunny Monday, a high 94 to 98. I'm AccuWeather Steve Williams on KFBK.
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3: 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It is not intended to predict the performance of any specific investment and is not a solicitation or recommendation of any investment strategy.
5: 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Most recently, Mama's Secret Recipe for Retirement Success, co-written with Jack Canfield of Chicken Soup for the Soul fame, which sold more than 500 million copies worldwide. Jim and Dan work exclusively with retirees and those of you nearing retirement. And today, they're going to help you sort through the complexities of the financial world and blaze a clear path ahead. And now, here's Jim Files and Dan Ahmed. 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
7: I'd like to welcome you all to the Peak Financial Freedom Hour. My name is Dan Ahmed, here with my partner, Jim Files. We're going to have a great show for you today. You're probably feeling like most people are right now, uncertain about where the world is going. And we hope this data will bring more certainty and hopefully a lot less stress to you once we go through this information. And I'd like to thank all those of you listening right now, and especially those that have listened for weeks, months, even years to our show to try to get as much information as they can so they can learn to then make the decisions they need to make for a financially secure future. And it's key because how much data, how much education, how much information is actually out there that you've been able to find that teaches you how to make the right decisions for a secure retirement? And there's minimal, if any. You look at how much data is out there. It's all about investing. It's all about a portfolio. It's all about staying the course, hanging in there, getting the best rate of return, which has nothing to do with a secure retirement. That has to do with having a secure accumulation mode before retirement, but it has nothing to do with retirement. So we'd like to thank you for listening. A lot of you have been listening for years, and we want to make sure you all know that you can call into #250 on your cell phone, #250, say the keyword money. And if you have questions, let us know. If you want to meet to produce a actual written plan to show you what you need to do to have a secure retirement, just call #250 on your cell phone and say the keyword money. We'll be glad to see if we can give you some help. Jim, why don't you, as usual, give us a financial wisdom, a quote of the week.
5: And now for some financial wisdom. It's time for the quote of the week.
8: Okay, this comes from Warren Buffett. I think everybody knows who he is. He says, risk comes from not knowing what you're doing. And Dan, that fits in exactly what we do every single day here in our firm. We have new people coming in daily here to meet with us to see if we can help them model a portfolio for retirement. And I say this so nicely with no judgment, but most people don't know much about their money. They know it's invested. They might have a 401k. They might have an IRA. They might have a trust account, a brokerage account. They know the money's invested. If the market goes up, they make some money. If the market goes down, they lose money. But they don't know how to develop a plan that will make sure they have a successful future. And what they have is a bunch of statements and a bunch of investments, but they really don't have a plan in place, Dan. So there's no way, we believe, anybody can navigate retirement successfully without a plan in place.
7: Well, what you just talked about there really is the tip of the iceberg when it comes to worrying. And worrying means we're afraid of something or fear. Well, human beings, all of us, Jim, I, all of you listening right now, our number one biggest fear
2: doesn't come from things that we're certain about. It comes from things we are uncertain about. If you think about it, that's what you're afraid of. The things that you don't feel like you have any control over, or you don't understand, or you're not sure what the outcome is going to be. That's what causes the fear for most of us. We're big boys and girls. We can handle the truth. So if we know black and white, boom, even if it's a nightmare, worst case answer, at least we now know what to do to plan around that. When you don't know what the answer is, you have a high probability of screwing it all up. Second thing, Jim, you talked about there was, yeah, you said it nicely that, you know, most people don't know much about their money. Well, I think it's even more than that. I don't think anyone, I'm just going to make that statement, I don't think anyone knows enough about their money to make the right decisions once they retire. I think most people have been really good at accumulating assets because there were rules put in place. You save as much money as you can. You keep putting money into your 401k, your 403b, your 457. Whether the market's up or down, you don't worry about it. You don't watch it. You know you have time on your side. You're trying to get a really good rate of return. And you know you have the long term to plan for because you don't need to use the assets for income. Well, those are some simple rules to go by. And all of us can understand those. And it's simple to do that. So a lot of you have been good savers. The issue is you always thought, once you saved all this money up and it's time to retire, well, surely at that point, it's going to be easy. Surely once you saved $1 million, $2 million, $3 million, $5 million, that has to make it easy and you won't worry as much. The problem is at this point, you've saved all that money and now things are even more uncertain in the world, which means things are even more uncertain with your money, which means you worry more now than you ever did. Is that correct?
8: That's exactly right. Because what people have been doing for the last 40 years, if they're working, is number one, they're making those contributions, as you mentioned, Dan, to the retirement plan. And they didn't think about it because they had a paycheck coming in. They had a job and they didn't have to worry about their money. But all of a sudden they get close to retirement or in retirement. They're saying, okay, I'm not going to have a paycheck. I have this money invested in my retirement plan. How do I use those assets for income to make sure I won't run out of money? So they sit there worrying now more than ever because they don't want to make a financial mistake. They want to make sure they have enough income for as long as they live. They want to make sure that if they do need money for long-term care, either one of the spouses, is there going to be sufficient capital there? They know there's inflation, and is there enough growth in the portfolio or enough income, I should say, to make sure they can handle inflation? And most people have kids or grandkids, and they're saying to themselves, with it being so difficult right now for young people to buy a house or for grandkids to go to college or even them to buy a house, they want to say, is there any way they can leave money for their kids or grandkids? And every single person, Dan, that we have come in has those same goals, right? And kind of in that order, them first, kids and grandkids second. But they have no idea how to structure and remodel their portfolio to make sure they don't make a financial mistake and they have that income forever.
2: Well, and that's why what we do is create rules for people who are getting ready to retire or who have already retired, because there's no rules out there for you right now. The rules previously were hang in there, ride it out, keep saving, keep investing, don't watch it, don't use it. And sometime way in the future, you can use it for income. Well, the problem is we are now at sometime way in the future. You're retired or getting ready to retire, and yet you have no rules to play by. And the rules that you played by before will potentially put you into maximum jeopardy of financial chaos, financial ruin, if you continue to follow those at retirement. Because what if right now, with the market being as crazy as it is, the world being as crazy as it is, what if we are getting ready to go into a 2001 and two? Or a 2007, 8, 9 type of market decline? And let's say you're retired or getting ready to retire, and the S&P 500, what's considered a moderate index, drops more than 50%. And let's just say you're invested moderately and you drop more than 50%, even though you didn't know you could. Do you think there's any way possible you're going to have a successful retirement?
8: The answer is no. And that's a warning sign. That's a warning signal that we're giving everybody right now, is that we don't have a crystal ball. We don't know when this market's going to take a big dive down. But we can tell you, in the last 25 years, there have been 2 50% crashes. You had $1 million, you lost 500,000. Now, if you're 40, you had less money and still had 25 years to work, it didn't matter as much. But if you're 60 or 65 or 70 and that happens, it's going to change your life. And it's not just us saying that. We get lots of different reports here, news feeds at our office. And in the past, you know, half the people said the market's going to go up and half the people say the market's going to go down. But right now we're seeing 80, 85%, even 90% of these forecasters, these are Nobel Prize winners, they're Harvard MBAs, they're economists, they're all saying the same thing. Folks, you better watch out. This market had gone up over the last many years. It has to reset, and it's going to reset dynamically downward in most cases coming in from these analysts. And if you're not prepared for this, you're going to lose a lot of money and you're not going to be prepared for retirement.
2: Well, and here's the black and white, take the gray area off of it, what you're talking about, Jim, and that is when we're young, we can always plan for the best because we have time on our side to make up if the worst happens. When we're older, getting ready to retire in retirement, you cannot plan for the best. You cannot be hoping for these big rates of return. You have to plan for the worst case scenario. And as long as your plan works in the worst case scenario, if something happens better than that, which it has to be worst case or better, then you're going to be fine, which is how you had to put your plan together. And I think that's the whole goal when it comes to understanding how to do the planning. And if you'd like some extra help, call into that #250, say the keyword money, or log on to our website, peakfin.com, and let us know. We can get you our most recent free book. It's called The Golden Promise. It's a very easy read, about 80 pages, and it will teach you the mandatory issues of what's needed to make sure you have the highest probability of a secure retirement. And that is by putting every single thing about your money in writing. Right now, none of you have an actual plan in writing, unless you're a client already, that shows exactly what you're doing, how you're doing it, how much income you're going to get, what your taxes are going to be, what your fees are going to be, what your risk is, how much you can leave your beneficiaries. You don't have that. How in the heck can you go into retirement, or how in the heck can you be in retirement now without having that, without worrying your butt off? And I guarantee you're worrying your butt off, but you just kind of stick your head in the sand like an ostrich and say, I'm not going to worry about it. It'll blow over. Everything will be fine. Well, hopefully, and 50% of the time, everything will be okay. But if you're not okay, you got to make sure that. So that Golden Promise is a great book. You also can download for free our most recent Amazon bestseller. 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It's a 500-page book of unbelievable information, including the 7 rules to plan by to make sure you have a successful retirement. We teach you all the rules right there. 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Second way, Jim, we can help people is by offering you a free dinner seminar. 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
8: You know, and the way you mentioned that, Dan, is that that's a lot of data. 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
7: You're back with Dan Ahmed, Jim Files, the Peak Financial Freedom Hour. Thanks for hanging out with us and trying to educate yourself on things that you can do that will enhance your financial security throughout retirement. That's what we're talking about. That's all we talk about. That's all we do. We're very, I call it a strange firm, very unique firm, in that all we work with are retirees or soon-to-be retirees. We don't work with 20-somethings, 30-somethings, 40-somethings, and 50-somethings. The younger end of 50-somethings are pretty rare. From 55 on, we work with people, and the average client really is between 59 and 75 when they start working with us. And these people are unique in that they are retired or getting ready to retire. They have already accumulated assets, because if you haven't accumulated assets by then, you're probably not going to accumulate assets. And if you haven't accumulated assets, you don't need us. We are a planning firm that's going to protect your hard-earned assets, what you work so hard to accumulate, from big losses, and then use those assets to do something you have no clue about, which is to then create lifetime income that will replace your paychecks. Think about it. That's simple. That's what we do. We reduce risk of large losses. And Jim, we create income that will be paid to you as long as you live, to help replace the paychecks, which is people's biggest fears.
8: You know, you mentioned that those things, Dan, and I was kind of chuckling, because we do this radio show every single week, and we deliver multiple hours of radio content on the weekends, KFBK and KFTE, and we talk about the same thing every time. Why do we talk about the same thing every time? Because our client base, as you mentioned, Dan, are people that are 59 and a half to 75. Every single person, if you're getting ready to retire or retirement in that age group and you have money saved, you're concerned about the same things your colleagues are concerned about that are getting ready to retire. You can't make a financial mistake. You need income for life. How do you put together a plan to make sure you do that? And the way that you design a plan and model your portfolio is significantly different than what you did for 40 years when you were trying to accumulate those assets in a retirement plan. So our job is very focused. It's very directed. It is saying we can take those assets and reposition those assets to make sure you have income for life that won't run out, number one. And number two, so that you will not suffer a big financial mistake, whereby if the market suddenly drops, you're not going to lose a lot of money. And that's the goal. That's the key to a successful retirement.
2: Well, think about it. Right now, if you have a 401k, and let's say you're still working, are you worried about it? It's 99.99% you're worried about it unless you have it sitting in a cash fund or a guaranteed fund, which most of you don't. So you're worried about it. If you have old 401k sitting out there from previous employers, are you worried about it? You're definitely worried about it. If you have IRAs that you have rolled over in the past, are you worried about it? You're probably worried about it. Well, if you're worried about these things, the only way to stop worrying is to find out exactly what you have. So let's do an analysis and find out what you really have, not what you think, not what your advisor told you, not what your 401k provider told you. Let's find out unbiased third-party data, what you really have as far as risk and potential for gain. And then let's make the decision, are they in the right place? And if you're 58, 59, 60, 70, I will put the percentage out there that 90% of the time your assets aren't in the right place to give you the highest potential success in retirement, because they're still invested pretty much the same way it was when you were 40 or 45 or 50, maybe a teeny bit less aggressive, but pretty much the same way. So there's some good news. If you're 59 or older and you have a 401k and you're worried about it, you're scared about it, we can transfer monies from a 401k over into an IRA on a tax-free, tax-deferred basis, because there's no taxes or penalties to transfer out from your current 401k if you're 59 and a half or older, and people don't know that. I just met with a client that has $2 million in their 401k. They're so freaked out because it was $2.2 million. Now it dropped to $2 million. They're afraid it's going to drop more. We're able to take the $2 million out and roll it over to a IRA on a tax-free basis. So we can now invest the dollars on a significantly lower risk plan for them. If you have an old 401k from an old employer, even if you're under 59 and a half, those dollars can be transferred to any IRA that you want. And there's no taxes on that transfer. And if you have any IRAs, whether it was a year ago, 20 years ago, any IRAs can also be transferred, Jim, into another IRA. You just have to make sure you do it correctly. And there's no taxes for doing this.
8: So in summary, the only thing you can't transfer is if you're working for an employer and you're not 59 and a half and your money's in that specific 401k or 403b, that has to wait until you're 59 and a half or older. All this other stuff, or retired. But all these other things that Dan mentioned, you can roll them in. We can develop a plan. We can give you lots of different choices so that you can be successful. Because what most people don't understand, Dan, is that there are two major risks in retirement. There is investment risk, right? And I think everybody knows what that is. The market go down, you lose too much money and your plan's not going to work. Or interest rates change in the wrong direction and you're positioned incorrectly. But also there's another risk, which is probably more devastating. That's called longevity risk. That means how long are you going to live? Or if you're married, how long are you and your spouse going to live? And do you have enough assets and enough income to support a long lifestyle? And people understand market risk, right? It's easy to understand. What they don't understand, Dan, is longevity risk. So what we have to do at our firm is we have to do two things. We have to make sure that we position your assets. You do not have a major drop in value. That's called market risk. And your assets are positioned so that you can capitalize on good markets and make sure you're protected on bad markets. But as important as that is that we position your assets for longevity risk. We need to make sure that we can generate enough income on an after-tax basis to meet your increasing budget every year due to inflation so that you will not run out of money. And that, Dan, that feat and that direction on how to develop a plan is completely different than what people have now in their investment portfolios.
2: Well, you just summarized exactly what we do, why we do it, how we do it. We make sure that portfolios are positioned at this point in life to minimize investment losses if the market does have a significant downturn. And we make sure the longevity risk is taken care of by creating income at a high level that's going to be paid to you for as long as you live. Forget about every single other thing you've heard, listened, that you think about your money. What are the two most important things to do at this point in retirement? Minimize large losses and create income that will never run out. Nothing else matters. It doesn't matter who told you it. It doesn't matter what you think. Minimize large losses and create as much income that will be paid you for as long as you live. And if you do those two things, you have the highest probability. And how many of you are actually focusing on those two things? And it's going to be an extremely low percentage. Probably if you're not our client, it's probably like 0.1% of you are focusing on that, which means 99.9% of you are not focusing on the two most important things to give you the highest chance of success. And you can't argue this. Think about it. Can you literally argue this? And you can't.
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3: Researchers at the University of California, San Diego have developed a new wearable device that can tell you your blood alcohol level.
4: The researchers were trying to create a ring to track metabolic health. What they came up with is a prototype ring that can actually detect blood sugar and alcohol levels. They say tiny sensors inside the ring read chemical markers in the body and send that data to a phone app. Along with alcohol, it can track glucose, ketones, vitamin C, uric acid, and lactate. But results are about 15 to 30 minutes longer than a direct blood test. I'm Bree Tennis.
3: The LA Jazz Festival has been postponed until next year. Founder Martin Ludlow says they're working through permit issues related to unforeseen public safety and municipal costs. It would have been one of the city's largest concert events, showcasing 175 concerts with anticipation of a quarter million guests. That's the latest. I'm Steve Cumming.
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5: I'm seeing a new problem on Sacramento City streets, Watt Avenue near El Camino, a two-vehicle fender bender blocking the shoulder. In Sacramento, traffic is slammed westbound 80 from Reed to Capitol Avenue. It's a concrete crawl westbound 50 from Harbor Boulevard to I-80. Eastbound cab jamming up a bit from N Street to Cal Expo. Trouble in Sheridan, northbound 65 at Riosa Road, a three-vehicle fender bender blocking the left lane at the intersection. CHP on the scene. In Dixon, eastbound 80 between Pitt School and 113 South, the left lane closed due to construction. Traffic on the 10s every 10 minutes, mornings and afternoons. Steve Herrera, KBK News Radio, 93.1 FM, 1530 AM.
2: Now, Sacramento weather.
6: Lots of sunshine, a very hot afternoon today, a high 99 to 103. Clear skies for tonight, a low 61 to 65. Sunshine, a hot day for Sunday, a high 102 to 106. Sunny Monday, a high 94 to 98. I'm AccuWeather Steve Williams on KFBK, Sacramento's News Radio.
7: ABC News, I'm Sherry Preston. Iran making new demands around the reopening of the Strait of Hormuz and says now it won't happen till the U.S., quote, corrects its behavior in the region. Todd Blanche confirmed by the Senate early this morning to be the next attorney general. Two crew members on board a firefighting chopper battling the Wide Mouth 2 fire in Utah were killed when the helicopter went down. The NTSB and FAA are investigating, but it's been difficult to get to the crash site because of the flames. Public Information Officer Deanna Young says there are a lot of firefighters helping out.
8: We have 632 people. That includes 9 crews, 7 helicopters, 23 engines, 9 dozers, and 9 water tenders.
7: Water emergency in Puerto Rico. There are restrictions in place across the U.S. territory because of extreme drought. Officials say that drought is affecting almost 70% of the island. This is ABC News.
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10: 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The third way. I'm Jake Brennan, and on my podcast, Hollywoodland, I revisit some of the biggest stories from Hollywood history, separating the myths people want to believe from the reality underneath them. 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
12: The different color noises, white noise, brown noise, pink noise. Brown noise is deeper, has lower frequencies, it's got more bass, minimalizes that higher frequency. Mm-hmm. And I didn't really know this, but apparently you can liken some of these to sounds in nature. And apparently brown noise is more akin to like a river rapid or a heavy rainfall or thunder.
13: Because there's also white noise and pink noise, you think brown noise is just named after the color brown. Wrong. There was a scientist named Robert Brown from Scotland.
12: White noise is used, aside from just sleeping, a lot of times with like noise-canceling headphones and stuff, mm-hmm. masking other sounds.
13: Pink noise is a little different. It's kind of like the compromise between white noise and brown noise.
12: As far as which one is best for sleep, there have been some very middling studies over the years. But at Oxford in 2017, they said that they fell asleep 40% faster listening to white noise, but their overall sleep was about the same.
13: Okay.
12: There was a study in 2017 from Northwestern of 13 older adults, and they said pink noise provided deeper sleep overall and improved ability to recall words.
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14: You're back with Dan Ahmed, Jim Files, the Peak Financial Freedom Hour. Thanks for staying with us. Hopefully you're enjoying the show today. And we always want to make sure you know you can get a hold of us. Just dial #250 on your cell phone, say the keyword money, and we'll see if we can provide you some answers or help to create a plan that will help you decrease, hopefully eliminate, uncertainty, which is the only way you'll stop worrying about your money. Because we know right now, in the last 20 years, this is the most I've seen people worry about their money. And they're worrying about their money. People that that aren't our clients now, they come in for a second opinion. They're worried about your money right now because the world is so screwed up and it's so uncertain. So how in the heck can't your money be all screwed up and be uncertain? So we have to put as much certainty back into your money as possible. And that's what we do when we build a plan, which takes multiple meetings. Every single client understands their money better. Every single client, otherwise we don't let them do their plan. And every single client has less uncertainty in their money and their life. And if you think about that, I want you to imagine what that would feel like. What if we can get rid of 50% of the uncertainty and 50% of the worries, which would be the minimum amount? What if we can get rid of 80% of the uncertainties and 80% of the worries? How would you feel and what would that look like moving forward for the next 20 or 30 years? And I'll bet you it'd feel really, really good. Jim, let's talk about, are people right now, do we think they are blind to their own potential financial failure? Most people have been led to believe that everything's great in their finances. Even right now, if they go to their advisor and say, hey, Bob, how's things going? Oh, don't worry. Everything's great. The market looks great. We're going to rebound. It's just a little baby downturn. We're going to make huge gains. Everything's happening in the Middle East. It'll blow over. Oil will go back down. Inflation won't be there. The stock market will be great. AI is going to kill it. Everything's wonderful. Don't worry about it. And then basically, maybe you trust your advisor who says everything's okay. Maybe you believe the news that everything's okay in the stock market because it does keep hitting all-time highs. Maybe you're an optimist and just believe things will work out and nothing bad will happen and somehow someone will take care of you. But Jim, here is your peak financial wake-up call.
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14: You cannot plan and handle your retirement finances this way. You're putting the finances and your family's finances in jeopardy by hoping that you're going to get lucky. So you just can't allow yourself to remain blind to potential issues that could ruin your retirement because you're basing everything on the best case scenario. Like we talked about earlier, you have to plan for the worst case. So let's look at number one. Take this one. You could be taking too much risk. If you don't know how much you could lose in the next stock market crash, your entire retirement could be at risk. What if you didn't know that your current assets could lose 40% or more in a stock market crash and then it actually happened? You probably couldn't recover ever.
15: Dan, you and I know the answer to this question because we do this every day. We have seen thousands of prospects over the years. And when they come in here, most people come in, they have a 401k or a retirement plan. They have some money outside, maybe in a brokerage account. We ask them, the first thing we say is, how much risk do you think you have in your portfolio? And they kind of look at us. And I said, well, let's rephrase that. How much do you think you could lose if the market goes down by 30, 40, or 50%? And everybody kind of looks at us like a deer in headlights. They just don't know that answer. Or they say, oh, I think I'm conservatively positioned, right?
14: Well, and no one's had that conversation with them before.
15: Never. No, they don't have that conversation because your stockbroker or your advisor is not going to have that conversation with you because if he scared you with the amount of risk you really have in your portfolio, you probably wouldn't invest with them. So they don't talk about it. That's all we talk about here is risk, risk, risk, because the income plan we put together for you, the tax plan, the legacy plan, it does not work if you lose a lot of money. We can make it look really

0: market goes down like it did in 2001 and 2 or 2007, 8, 9, you will lose 40%. 95% of the people right now that we do analysis for that are just like you will lose 40%. So you better plan that that's where you're at. Maybe it could be even higher. Well, if that happens, are you okay losing $800,000 of your $2 million? And that means, are you okay with your $2 million now facing retirement or in retirement being reduced to $1.2 million? And the answer 100% of the time when we ask that is no, I'm not okay. The issue is you just didn't know that you have this risk. And right now, every single person listening, unless you have all the money in the bank or in some type of guaranteed fund, you're going to be in that range because 95% of the people have 40% or more risk in their portfolio. And to define it, that simply means that means you could lose 40%. For every $1 million, you got to be willing to lose 400,000. And how many people, 59 and older, can say, oh, yeah, Dan and Jim, I have no problem losing 40% of every $1 million?
1: Nobody would ever say that, but nobody knows that unless there's a risk analysis done on behalf of them. We're using outside research companies. It's not us telling you have risk. You take a standard 60-40 portfolio. I don't care where it's at. 60% in stock funds or stocks and 40% in fixed income. Guess what, folks? You have close to a 40% risk factor. You can't argue with it. We have all the data to show you. We'll actually take your portfolio. We will send it off to the research companies. Of course, we're going to take your name off. We're going to take off all your account numbers, but they will come back with the data. They're going to, it kind of freaks people out because some people come in with 60% in stock funds, 70% in stocks funds, 80% in stock funds. We ask them how you've done lately. They said pretty well, which they have because the market was in a bull run for many, many years. But then we ask them how much can you lose? And again, 99% of the people have no idea, Dan. They have none. And if they really knew they could lose 40, 45, or 50%, it would freak them out. And it does until we show it to them and then we fix it, of course.
0: Well, I just had a client come in, a couple, and they both had their money invested kind of the same. And it was pretty much 60% stock funds, 40% bond funds, like you said. And they each had about $700,000 in their portfolio as of a couple months ago. The market has been volatile. Now, in both their plans, they have $650,000. So they lost $100,000 total, which they never thought they could lose in such a short time period. And we have to fix it. And they can't leave these dollars at risk anymore because they're planning to retire right now. And we can't have that type of risk in their portfolio.
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10: 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Thanks for listening and staying with us. We have been talking today about multiple subjects, but the main one is people just have not been taught enough about their money to understand their money. And because of that, that lack of education has caused them to have uncertainty, which is the root of evil. That's the root of fear. Uncertainty is the root of fear. So we have to get rid of uncertainty as much as possible. And we never can get rid of 100% of it. But again, what if we can get rid of 50, 60, 80, 90% of the uncertainty about your money? Think how that would feel. I guarantee you'll feel significantly better and you'll worry less if we can decrease any amount of uncertainty from your life. We get people all the time. Client came in a couple weeks ago, Jim, and they said, you know what? I have to confess. I can't sleep at night. I wake up, I turn on the TV, and at 2 a.m., you and Jim are on TV. That's why I called. They said, because you were like speaking my language because I was so freaked out. Now you're like saying, hey, you can have a plan. You can reduce your risk. You can create income that won't run out. You said all the things that I was worried about. And the good thing was then I couldn't sleep and I woke up. Otherwise, I never would have found you guys. And we know. So many of you listening right now, if you're not our clients right now, you have trouble sleeping at night. And if you're married, at least one of you does, because even if one of you says, oh yeah, I can handle the stock market, I'm okay with 50% losses, I guarantee the other spouse is not saying that same thing. The other spouse is laying awake, wide open, staring at the ceiling, freaked out, heart beating really fast, wondering, you know, what the next bad thing is going to happen to them. We want to make sure that people understand we want to get rid of the uncertainty. So we're talking about, are you blind to your own possible financial failure? We just talked about risk, because if you, at this point, suffer one large loss and you're within 5 years of retirement or you're in retirement, there's a high probability if you're using your assets for income, your money's going to run out. And it's even compounded more by the historical fact that if you go back to 1929, every 5 years on average, the stock market drops and it drops an average of 39.5%. So can you put yourself in that position? And the answer is simple. It's black and white. No, you cannot. You better not put yourself in that position. How about this one? Number two is, I think, what everyone fears. You might not have enough saved to retire or to take out as much income from your assets as you'd like. Those clients who have been good savers, saved $1 million, $2 million, $3 million, $4 million, $5 million. None of my clients, none of your clients that have saved that much ever think they've saved enough. They always think they've fallen short. They should have saved more. They should have earned a higher rate of return. They should have waited to retire. They should have double in their account. They don't have enough. It's going to run out. It's never going to work. Well, the reason our clients have been successful saving money is because of that fear. Fear is a powerful motivator that you need to continue to save. So that's the only time it's great. Uncertainty provides fear is the uncertainty of having enough. So you better keep saving. And now our clients have $2-4 million saved. And guess what? In almost every case, it's enough as long as you don't have a crazy wacko budget. As long as we have $2 million or more, I would say 99.999% of our plans work. Yep. So whenever someone gives you like Susie Orman, oh, you need $8 million to retire. Well, Susie needs $8 million to retire because she has a huge, big budget. You don't need $8 million to retire. We found the magic number is $1.5 million and above. And that's even if you don't have a pension, as long as you just have a normal average everyday budget and you're able to travel and do those kinds of things. So that's the number one thing is I really feel sorry and sad for people to come in and they're 60 and 65 and they've saved $3 million and they feel like they've failed. They literally feel like they failed. I mean, it's very sad because they saved for 30 years. They worked their butts off to save $3 million. That's hard. Very few people have done that, but they have no idea. Number one, that very few people have done that. Number two, they have no idea how successful they're going to be at retirement because no one has been able to quantify what does that $3 million mean for income for them for the rest of their life.
1: Yeah, you know, so funny, Dan, because, you know, when we talk about this, people presume that, okay, I can put 4%, take 4% of my portfolio, maybe 5%, maybe 6%, because the market went up 12% last year, went up 15% the year before. Yeah, dropped 19% in 2022. But over the long period, I can take out 5%. Well, if you do the math and we can show you, let's assume you're 60, you live to life expectancy, which is 85. That's 25 years, right? Let's go back 25 years. Let's run the numbers and we can show you start in 2000. Let's assume you were 60 back then. And let's assume you had $2 million and you're going to take out 5% per year out of your portfolio in the form of income. Seems reasonable, right? Which is about $100,000 a year. We can show you that going through good markets and bad markets in about 12 and a half or 13 years, you would have gone broke. You would have run out of money. And that's what you're worried about, right? What we do is we remodel portfolios. We're using different financial instruments. We're using instruments that some instruments have no market risk. Some of them can generate a high level of guaranteed income. Some of them have growth potential. But by restructuring your portfolio, we can get to that 5%, 6%, sometimes even higher, Dan, on these financial instruments and make sure you will not run out of money. So that's the big difference when we're talking about risk and uncertainty is, yes, if you're trying to use conventional methods like you've used for the last 40 years when you were saving for money to use those same methods in retirement to generate income off your portfolio, it's a different ballgame.
10: Well, here's an example, clear cut of what you're just talking about. Client 65 came in, they had about $2 million saved and they'd been told they can take out 5% per year. Well, that means $100,000. And that means they're going to have to earn a decent rate of return because that 5% has to be net of fees. But if we go back and look at the last 25 years, because these people thought at least one of them live till 90, which is 25 years, their money would, they were uncertain how long it would last. We made it certain. We told them if they earn stock market rates of return that have happened since 2000 until now, their money would last 12 years.
1: Yep.
10: And they're out of money, nothing left. And that was just based on normal stock market rates of return, taking 5% out, which seems realistic. And they couldn't believe it and it scared the heck out of them because that would have scared the heck out of me. Well, then we did an analysis and showed them if we reduce their risk from where they were about 50% down to about 5%, we'd be able to take out $140,000 a year of income and their income would last for as long as they live. So think about what that means. Their income would last for as long as they lived and they don't have to worry about it. And they now were going to get more income. So it got rid of the uncertainty and put back certainty, which is what then allows them to have a really wonderful retirement and more money to travel than they thought they were going to need.
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15: It's August 2023, a county government meeting in Pennsylvania's Lehigh Valley. A young woman, early 20s, steps up to the mic to speak.
16: My two-month-old son was happily drinking milk from his bottle when he quickly started choking, turned blue, and went limp. My boyfriend transported our son to the changing table as I grabbed an anti-choking device and my boyfriend began assembling it. Two pumps of the device and my son was conscious, gasping for air and coughing up milk.
15: They all went to the ER to make sure the baby was okay.
16: But upon arriving at Lehigh Valley Hospital, the diagnosis quickly became something so different.
15: One of the doctors had a theory.
16: She stated to my father and mother-in-law that we are young, first-time parents who got frustrated with our baby and violently shook him to make him stop crying, and a confession would only make things easier for us.
15: The parents were told to leave the hospital without their son, and he wouldn't come home for 7 whole months.
16: I'm a postpartum mom dealing with the grief and the trauma of my son being ripped from my arms, and I'm a mom who lost everything in less than 24 hours due to one doctor's misdiagnosis. Enough is enough.
15: And then the next person speaks, and the next one. The stories they tell form a pattern of parents walking into a Lehigh Valley hospital to get help for a child, only to leave without them. And the same doctor's name kept coming up again and again, a pediatrician.
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15: 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From Serial Productions and the New York Times, I'm Diane Neary. And this is The Preventionist, a story about a doctor and the rise of a powerful field of pediatric medicine.
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20: ABC News. I'm Sherry Preston. Two crew members on board a firefighting helicopter in Utah are confirmed to have died when their chopper went down amid flames and smoke. Public Information Officer Deanna Younger says they were fighting the Wide Mouth 2 fire in extremely dry conditions.
21: All of the fuels out there in the forest are very, very dry. They're carrying the fire. We have dry thunderstorms coming over every day. And they are causing erratic winds and spreading the fire.
20: Puerto Rico is now rationing water after finishing up the driest July in more than 120 years. Nearly a quarter of the territory is in severe drought, says ABC's Andrew Dimbert.
22: This is a significant and growing crisis now. San Juan, for example, residents there being asked to ration water. They're not the only city. There's other major cities on the island that are doing the same. More than 180,000 customers right now are expected to be going without water for 48 hours at a time. They're doing it in intervals in a sort of alternating schedule. That's part of that rationing process.
20: Iran making new demands around the reopening of the Strait of Hormuz, saying this afternoon it will never be fully open until the U.S., quote, corrects its behavior in the region. Earlier today, Iran said a deal reached with Oman would allow vessels to enter the Persian Gulf through an Iranian-controlled route. Here's ABC National Security and Defense Analyst Mick Mulroy.
23: Ultimately, it sounds like Iran is not interested at all in conceding its sovereignty over the Strait, their claim sovereignty over the Strait. It is an international waterway. And they're going to charge fees for it.
20: There's no immediate comment from the United States, which has wanted an acceptable deal first on the strait before ending its blockade. A schoolgirl in Thailand has died from critical wounds today after a classmate opened fire at a high school outside Bangkok Friday. The 14-year-old also killed his grandparents before taking his own life. This is ABC News.
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2: Another offshore wind company has agreed to cancel projects off the coast, including Northern California near Humboldt. German company RWE is abandoning wind leases in several states after a $1 billion deal with the Trump administration. This is the largest of several deals with the federal government, pushing companies away from wind energy and toward fossil fuels. All the companies agreed to invest in U.S. fossil fuel projects instead. A nursing assistant in Northern California has been arrested for the alleged sexual abuse of an 86-year-old at a skilled nursing facility.
3: The arrest and filing of felony charges were announced Friday by California Attorney General Rob Bonta, who called the sexual abuse of a compromised individual while in a position of power over them deplorable. The alleged attacks took place in April of this year at a residence facility in Concord, northeast of Oakland. I'm Mark Mayfield.
2: That's the latest. I'm Steve Cumming.
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4: A bird's eye view is showing a taillight tango in Sacramento. Westbound 80 from Reed to Capitol Avenue. You're tied up westbound 50 from Harbor Boulevard to I-80. Eastbound cap solid from N Street to Cal Expo. Beginning at 9 p.m. tonight, both the northbound and southbound I-5 connector ramps to eastbound 50 will be shut down for scheduled construction work until 9 a.m. Sunday. Drivers can use the connector to westbound 5080 and take the South River Road off-ramp to access eastbound Highway 50. Traffic on the 10s every 10 minutes, mornings and afternoons. Steve Herrera, KBK News Radio, 93.1 FM, 1530 AM.
0: Now, Sacramento weather.
24: Sunshine, a very hot afternoon today, a high 99 to 103. It'll be clear tonight, a low 61 to 65. Sunny and hot again tomorrow, a high 102 to 106. Sunny Monday, a high 94 to 98. I'm AccuWeather Steve Williams on KFBK, Sacramento's News Radio.
0: Spanning the Pacific to the Atlantic and the heartland of America. From the Great Lakes to the southernmost point in the U.S., this is Guarding Your Nest Egg with Mike Lester. 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
25: This is Guarding Your Nest Egg with Mike Lester, the founder of Talon Wealth. And Mike, it's been a busy week, so we have a lot to go over on Guarding Your Nest Egg.
26: We do. I mean, it's. Was it a busy week or a crazy week, or how are we going to evaluate that? I mean, it just... I guess it kind of depends on where you're at. I mean, we got a lot going on internationally. We've got a lot of people listening that have concerns and questions. So we're going to do our best to address those issues right on the show today, and then also invite you to call in if you have some more detailed questions about what we do or how we do it, or just what is our opinion.
25: That's right. And I wanted to start this week with veterinary costs.
26: Oh boy.
25: Now, all right. I know. But, a lot of us have pets,
26: yep,
25: and we know how expensive they can be to care for, just like, our own health care.
26: Are we going to do pet insurance commercial right now, or are we going to do something?
25: Well, not exactly, but it has to do with, inflationary costs on one hand, and then also taking care of the people and the pets that we love going forward. So, yeah, there is a little bit of that planning for the future in this story.
26: Well, I do think that if you have pets and pets are in your future, and that is an interesting angle when it comes to retirement planning, because we talk all the time about, well, how are your investments doing? How are you invested? What are your expenses? What about taxes and inflation? What about your cost of health care? And then, I think you're right, Cheryl. Every weekend we sit there and talk about cost of health care, assuming it's, an individual or a couple. And we have not included pets in that scenario, which many, many people identify as their furry children.
25: Yes, absolutely.
26: Yes.
25: And as technology advances, vets are offering a lot more services now than they ever did before. And some of those...
26: At a cost, though, Cheryl.
25: Yeah, yes, some of those are very expensive.
26: I told you the story, and this is a little different, but kind of along the same, when we think about medical, you've got your medical doctor, and then you have your dentist, and then I guess your veterinarian, right, in this conversation. And isn't it interesting how, I'm going back to You know, I was born in the early 70s, and, you know, a lot of the people listening were a little earlier than that or a little later than that, but you used to just go to the vet and, you know, they fixed it and you walked away. You used to just go to the dentist, you know, and they fixed it and you walked away. Now, I mean, and just whether it's the veterinarian or the dentist, doesn't it feel like a sales pitch all the time?
25: Look, it kind of does. And part of that's because they can offer.
26: Yeah, they're trying to one-up you on, like, well, we have this, you know, well, we have this, we have that.
25: They have so many more services they can offer. So it does sort of sound like a sales pitch sometimes.
26: Yeah, a service is a sales pitch.
25: Yeah, right? I guess so.
26: Our service is a sales pitch, isn't it?
25: It is.
26: Right?
25: Sure.
26: Complimentary financial planning. We'll take care of you. Our plans include not just efficient portfolios, but we do income planning. We do tax planning. We do complimentary estate planning. Here's the difference. If I go to the veterinarian, their service is not complimentary.
25: No.
26: No. I'm not going to get a complimentary will and trust from my veterinarian if I agree to let them service my pet.
25: Mm-hmm. Yep. Good point.
26: All right. So we were talking about the expense of it, though, which is a big deal. So when we work this into financial plan, do you have any numbers on what some of these services cost that they're offering?
25: I do. I talked with someone about that, who was actually complaining to me about how much the costs had gone up. And for her, she has a pet who has a thyroid condition, a dog, and now it's $300.
26: Isn't that interesting?
25: Just to visit the vet. And then there's another $129 charge for the blood work. And that's every 6 months.
26: And then if the blood work comes back not in a good way, then there's probably an extra on top of that, right? So bottom line, I think where you're going with this is when it comes to financial planning, that's a potential expense. I have not heard an advisor market that. I think we're the first, Cheryl. We can put together a financial plan for you and work in the cost of healthcare for your pet into your financial plan.
25: I think that's smart.
26: It is smart. Okay. I think we're onto something here.
25: All right. Well,
26: I think really what we're talking about is if you find a way, which we do through financial planning, to identify your expenses.
25: Exactly.
26: In retirement. And your situation is unique to you. For some people, it's pets. For other people, it's vacations or cars or boats or golf or what have you. But whatever those expenses are, if you take the time to identify them. So I mean, the math on financial planning and being successful in retirement is really something that you back into. So you start with, this is how you're currently invested. Then you take a look at an analysis on those investments, what we can project for the return, how much risk you're taking to get that return. And then we start with that number. And then we start adding in or backing into, these are your expenses. These are the taxes. What about inflation? And as you're backing into it, you figure out how efficient that you are. And financial services, at least I don't say whether the plan is good or bad, right? It's not just black or white or what have you, good or bad. It's, is it efficient? So what's the best way to achieve your goals? So the goals are different. That's the expenses. But how do you get your portfolio to a place where it can help you accomplish those goals? And then how do you also get somebody to say, all right, well, let's be honest, your goals and your portfolio aren't in sync. They don't match up. What you're looking to accomplish with your current portfolio, based on the way it is right now, is going to fail. Okay, it's going to fail. Is there something that we can do to make it more efficient and to make it successful? Or, you know, sometimes you just have to be the bad cop and go like, hey, listen, it's not going to work. It doesn't matter what you do. You haven't set aside enough for retirement in order to spend as much as you want to spend or what your expenses are. So something has to change. Either you have to work longer, set aside more for retirement, or you need to reduce those expenses. That conversation is very important. It's not very fun, but it's important. However, I would say, Cheryl, most people are in a situation, in my experience, that they have set aside enough for retirement. They're pretty in tune to, okay, I could retire and not run out of money, but they don't necessarily have answers to all their questions about how they should invest, how much they can take out, when they can take it out, what about taxes and inflation and everything else. So it's the efficiency part that's important. And frankly, the only reason I would hire somebody to help me with my portfolio is if they're providing value, and the value needs to be efficiency. Efficiency through returns, efficiency through risk, so maximum returns, minimum risk, and then can you help me with my taxes? Can you help me with income planning, tax planning? And then also estate planning is important.
25: That's right. So I want to give the number right now. If you'd like to reach out to Mike and his team at Talon, 916-888-4000. 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Mike, you were talking about longevity, well, in terms of people and pets.
26: Yeah, don't buy, I shouldn't say this, but it's very age specific to me. If you buy, a macaw or those birds that live for 100 years.
25: Forever, yeah.
26: Forever, yes. So, speaking of pets and longevity, but go ahead.
25: Okay. Well, I saw an article in Barron's about longevity literacy, and the bottom line is that most Americans don't really know how long a 65-year-old could live in retirement. So it's a gap they're calling longevity literacy, and it could lead, they think, to drawing down your savings too quickly. Or, as they put it, claiming Social Security too early. But Social Security, when you claim benefits, that's a very individual and customized choice. So I would rather concentrate on the fact that maybe some of us don't realize that you could live another 20 or 25 years. So how are you going to plan financially for that?
26: You said that, Cheryl, and I immediately in my mind popped up a diagram or a chart that we use on plans. Every plan we do, it's kind of Monte Carlo simulation. Basically, it's numbers and lines, best case scenario, worst case scenario, median scenario, and just thousands of scenarios moving forward. It's a standard in financial planning. So this longevity risk that people have, which is, just living too long and, going back to Social Security and, really what they say about Social Security is if you take it early, you get less. If you wait, you get more. Wouldn't it be nice to get more if you live too long? And the answer is yes, but we just don't know how long we're going to live. So my point is when we look at these charts and we do the analysis and financial planning for individuals, what we're looking for is a success rate, because it will give us a statistical success rate, which I know sounds really boring. But if you can find an advisor that can explain that to you in a way that makes sense. Not that it's overly complicated. It's just that I think a lot of advisors try to sound really smart, using big words. And I think a lot of investors go, I know you're smart, you're probably smart, but I just don't like, the language is, that's why I hesitate to use Monte Carlo simulation, because it's just like, what? But at the end of the day, I can look at these charts and explain to people, okay, so here's your probability of success given what you're currently doing. Here's your probability of success meaning not running out of money in retirement regardless of longevity. If you have a financial plan that shows you, okay, well, if you live to be 85, you're good. If you live to be 90, you're good. If you live to be 95, you're good. If you live to be 105, you're still good. The planning you have to have an efficient portfolio. But also, the longer you live, the more expensive things are going to get. It's called inflation. We don't have a lot of, we can't control taxes, so we have to deal with the current situation and project moving forward. But obviously, that changes with administrations and everything. So to me, Cheryl, these are the questions that they honestly have, and it's their concern. And I just want our listeners to know that, when you're in that situation, and if longevity risk is a concern, we can answer that question. If efficiency is a concern, we can answer that question. If you've just got to hang in their portfolio and you're kind of wondering what your options are, we can answer that question. I think the biggest value add that we have as a team at Talon is we're a collective group of fiduciaries through the company, and we don't sell products. It's not a product pitch, it's a relationship pitch. This is who we are, this is what we do, that's the relationship. But we don't go out and resell products from other companies like annuities or something else.
25: Well, I really appreciate that approach. I can tell you from personal experience, the first time that I visited with a financial advisor, it was years ago, and they did exactly what you're describing. It was just this sort of stream of practiced language, turned the screen around, said, see what I mean? Are you ready to go?
26: Yeah, here you go. I know more than you, so sign here. I'm like,
25: Yeah, that's what it was like. Yeah,
26: I don't like that at all. I would walk out of the room, but that's just me.
25: I didn't like it either. Okay. Well, I handle that by asking a whole lot of questions.
26: Well, good.
25: I think that's good because
26: then they were sweating. They were wiping the sweat off their brow, yeah. And they're like, whoa! I didn't know you were going to ask me questions. I thought you were just going to.
25: Oh no, he stood up with his hand out, and I said, "Well, wait a sec."
26: Well, what?
25: Like he wanted to shake hands and be done, but. You actually invite questions. You know, we say it all the time. When you're listening, if something that we discuss on the show triggers questions, please ask.
26: I don't want to work with anybody who doesn't want to work with us. And I don't mean that in an offensive way. I just mean it as it's not a good relationship, right? I mean, we're looking for long-term relationships with people. And you know what? It's like any relationship. Every day or every week isn't going to be great. But you need somebody who's working for you and fighting for you. And that's just how any relationship in life, including financial advice, I think that's the way it should work.
25: Well, we invite you to call with your questions right now, 916-888-4000. It's fine. 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
0: Now, back to Guarding Your Nest Egg with Mike Lester, the founder of Talon Wealth.
4: Baby, oh, I'm going crazy. Oh, I'm running red lines to get to.
5: Hey, thanks for joining us for Guarding Your Nest Egg with Mike Lester. Mike is the founder, the president of Talon Wealth, and Mike, someone of your stature being on the show with me every week, it's kind of a big deal. I appreciate being able to talk with you.
6: No, it's not. It's not a big deal at all. You know, I feel like when you say that stuff, it's kind of a joke, because you know I don't feel that way.
5: It's not a joke. It's real. It is real. Well, you bring so much experience. You know, I appreciate talking with you.
6: It's just because I'm old.
5: It's because you're old, right? That's exactly where I was going. Yep. It's not. But I was reading an article about some older people. Ford, the car company, has been recalling some engineers because they say their hands-on experience is hard to replace. They're calling them graybeard engineers.
6: That's a new term. So, by the way, I'm glad you brought that up. I see this a lot. Okay, just doing financial planning for individuals for a long time and around the country, this is very, very common, Cheryl. It's actually now people are noticing. So we're talking to people every week. We've got clients all over the country that are in that exact situation. So what happened a lot of times is these companies, and you know, Ford's just one example, right? So I'm not picking on Ford or anything, but they're in a situation where they're like, oh, well, we had this person, they've been with the company for, you know, 10, 20, 30, sometimes 40 years. And the longer that you're with a large corporation or maybe any company, every year you're there, you get paid more and more and more, right? So in theory, you keep getting paid more and more and more and more because you've got the experience. Mm-hmm. And then so corporate America, and this has happened with not just engineers, but any company, you know, I guess the accountants came in and they're like, ah, well, you know, gee whiz, you're paying, you know, Betty all this money because she's been with the company for 30 years and she's got all this experience. And if we're talking about engineers, so she's an engineer and, you know, Betty's making all this money because she's now been very loyal to the company. And then they go, well, you know what? You could hire a new engineer out of college for like a third of what you're paying Betty. And, you know, they have the same degree and they have this and they have that. And then, you know, like, you know, then these corporations are finding out like, oh, crap. We just hired a bunch of people for a third with no practical knowledge of what the real world looks like or how this actually goes. Mm-hmm. And then they come back and try to hire them back. So we're dealing, like, I see that all the time. But it's actually, I like it for, you know, where we are in our clients because they get to retire and they already have a successful financial plan. And then these companies call them back and go, hey, could we hire you sort of part-time as a consultant and pay you a lot of money to... And our clients are going,
5: well, I guess.
6: Well, yeah, maybe. I mean, it's a great situation to be in, right? They're like, well, I don't know. I loved what I did. You guys pushed me out. Now you want me to come back and, you know, pay me what I was making full time to come back and work part time. I mean, I've seen that. So it's kind of cool.
5: So how does that change the financial plan then?
6: It puts a pause on the drag on not the portfolio. I mean, drag on portfolio sounds like it's an investment term. I want to say like a financial drag, like what you're pulling out. So, you know, I'm thinking of lots of clients. Here's one example. So one of our clients, he's 70, which by the way, is that the new 60 or the new 55? I don't know, but he's got a lot of energy. He's retired like we've been working together probably about 10 years. And I think he's retired 3 or 4 times. But people keep calling him back and offering him, well, hey, we'll pay you to come back and do this and do that. And they're fairly short stints, right? He's not looking for a long-term gig, right? He's just, they'll say, well, you know, we're going to pay you this much to come in. And he'll call me up and he goes, hey, Mike, here's the thing. I was just offered this much money to come help this company. Can you rerun my financial plan? Right? Because we've got his financial plan and we've got the numbers and I know what his expenses are. So the portfolio will support the expenses. But when he comes back, let's just pick a number. So let's say his expenses are $200,000 a year, and which I know is a big number, but let's just pick a number. And then let's say that you know, his portfolio will support that, you know, given what they have set aside for retirement, you know, the portfolio that we put together, and, you know, add the Social Security to it and go from there. And then he calls me up and he goes, hey, I'm good, but I like to work. And this company just offered me $150,000 as a consultant to come back. Can you build that into my financial plan? I'm like, absolutely. I mean, it's simple math, right? If his expenses are $200,000 a year, let's just keep the tax out of it, right? Because that overcomplicates it. But if his expenses are $250,000 a year and now he's picking up $150,000 and he's enjoying it, now, you know, the spread is around $50,000. Again, I'm leaving taxes out of it. So it works out good. And I just tell him, I said, hey, you don't have to do it, but as long as you're enjoying it, which he has been apparently because he keeps doing it over and over again. He just called me and he's like, eh, well, we just wrapped up the last one. Can you rerun my financial plan, you know, without me working? Like, absolutely. You know, but he's going to call me in 3 months and tell me he got another, another offer. Then I'm going to rerun the financial plan again. So not everybody's in that situation, Cheryl, but yeah, it is going on. And it's pretty, these companies need experience, and knowledge is not the same thing as experience.
5: That's right. And there's a certain satisfaction, I guess, in being called back saying, we need you. Can you come back?
6: It feels good.
5: It does feel good.
6: If you love what you do, that's great. But a lot of times you love what you do, but you get into a situation where the people you're working with aren't who you want to work with. I can't tell you how many times I've talked to people who love their job. Then they got a new manager and they're like, oh, I hate my job. Right. Or the company they're working with got bought out by another company and the culture changed. I mean, it's just life, right? It's always changing and you adapt to it. And when it comes to investing in finance and everything, I mean, it's just one part of all of that. And you just need to make sure that you can adapt financially to everything that's going on around you. And, you know, a big part of that's efficiency, but also finding somebody you can trust to help you.
5: Trust is a big deal. Mike, what is the optimal age to talk with talent and start putting together a financial plan for retirement?
6: Depends on your situation. I had a conversation with somebody the other day, great conversation, a gentleman that was about 50 and had done very, very well in their situation. But, you know, I think he was 50 or 52 and had done very, very well with his company, but all of his money was in the company retirement plan. And that company retirement plan was doing very well for him. And I was happy to have the conversation, but if he's 50, his opportunity with the money that he set aside for retirement really doesn't kick in for him until he actually retires. You know, they call it separation from service, or he retired, left the company, or 59 and a half. So what I could do in his situation was very, very limited. And I mean, I told him that. We had the conversation. We talked about efficiencies. Mm-hmm. But going back to it, so it wasn't optimal in that situation because he had a company 401k. The majority of his assets were in company stock.

0: and he wasn't going to be able to do anything with that money until he either retired or turned 59 and a half. So I think for me, optimally, if you're, I mean, he was 10 years, 9 to 10 years from being able to work together. I think if you're at least 55 or older, right, you're 4 to 5 years to retire. Even if we can't help you with your assets because you're working with your current company, I think it makes sense to have the conversation about where you are and starting to get more efficient, start talking about planning, because 5 years is going to come up really fast, right? We know how it works, Cheryl. The older we get, the faster it goes. It really is. So 55 and up, we say at least $250,000 set aside for retirement. It's not because we don't want to help everybody. It's just because we can't build efficient portfolios if it's less than that. And it's just because of the way money works.
1: Seems that way.
0: Yeah, you know, just so people understand that. But then if you're, you know, 59, 59 and a half or over, you're still working or not working, now we can actually not only have conversations about what's most efficient for you, but also be able to act on what's most efficient for you. And I think that's really what's important, Cheryl, is we can have conversations all day long about how to be efficient, but if we can't act on it, it's not very helpful to you. And mm-hmm. we can be very helpful if you're 59 or over.
1: Okay. Thanks. 59 and a half. That's the age that we're going to target then.
0: For most people. Yep.
1: Yeah, for most. If you'd like to talk with Talon, if you're getting close to that age, or if you'd just like to find out what you need to do to prepare ahead of time before you get to 59 and a half, call 916-888-4000. 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
0: you're in. Yeah, you're already, yeah, we're okay.
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7: Evacuation orders have been lifted for the Ridge Fire in northern Los Angeles County. Crews are still working to fully contain it. CAL FIRE said the orders were lifted this morning. The fire spanned over 1,000 acres as crews worked overnight to maintain containment. As of this morning, containment of the fire was at 30%. An estate owned by Jeopardy host Alex Trebek is up for auction. Windfall Farms, a 700-acre winery in Paso Robles, was owned by the late Trebek for 9 years. The listing price is $33 million, with an opening bid of $15 million. Bidding closes August 15th. The auction is part of R.M. Sotheby's stage at Monterey Car Week. Trebek died in 2020 at age 80 after a 20-month battle with pancreatic cancer. That's the latest. I'm Steve Cumming.
6: Now, Sacramento traffic.
7: Beware Sacramento southbound 99 at Fruit Ridge. A brush fire has started on the right-hand shoulder. It's a parking lot of vehicles westbound 80 from Reed to Capitol Avenue. Beginning at 9 p.m. tonight, both northbound and southbound I-5 connector ramps to eastbound 50 will be shut down for scheduled construction until 9 a.m. tomorrow. Drivers can use the connector to westbound 5080 merge and take South River Road off-ramp to access eastbound Highway 50. A slow pattern in Roseville, southbound 65 from Blue Oaks to Stanford Ranch. Traffic on the 10s every 10 minutes, mornings and afternoons. Steve Herrera, KBK News Radio, 93.1 FM, 1530 AM.
6: Now, Sacramento weather.
8: Lots of sunshine, a very hot afternoon today, a high 99 to 103. Clear skies for tonight, a low 61 to 65. Sunshine, a hot day for Sunday, a high 102 to 106. Sunny Monday, a high 94 to 98. I'm AccuWeather Steve Williams on KFBK, Sacramento's News Radio.
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0: Guarding Your Nest Egg continues now with Mike Lester. I'm Cheryl White. And Mike, I've been talking about this for a minute. We ran out of time in the last segment, but we're going to talk about it now. And that is estate planning, but leaning toward transfer planning. For example, what if you want to give your adult children a portion of their inheritance now before you pass away?
1: Well, I mean, great question. And a lot of people are looking to do that. But from a planning perspective, we're often looking at the options. So let's just say that Bob and Sue, right, come in and we're doing financial planning and they're looking at it and they go, well, okay, listen, so part of our financial plan is we're not going to be able to spend this money. We don't want the money to go to beneficiaries after we're gone. We'd rather have this would be pretty common, right? We want to find a way to start giving them money now so that we can see them enjoy it, as opposed to after we're gone. And there are different ways to go about it. I mean, one of the first things that you could do, basically there's a gifting that's allowed on an annual basis to children, grandchildren, that sort of a thing. So for example, just looking at, it's called the gift tax exclusion. So if we look at it, we're busy, but if you want to get in the situation where you're giving beneficiaries money ahead of time, it's up to $19,000 per recipient, up to $38,000 for a married couple, right? So husband, wife, so let's say that your son is married and you could actually give them as a couple up to $38,000 or $19,000 per recipient. But then grandchildren, it's doesn't matter how many that you give to. So I think that's kind of important. So sure, I think a lot of people, when they start thinking about passing assets on to beneficiaries before they pass away, it's probably the easiest way to do it. And the reason that people would do that, or it looks like an exclusion, is because it's not taxable income to them. So one of the biggest issues when passing money on to beneficiaries prior to passing away on assets that are non-retirement assets, so not IRAs, 401ks, that type of a thing, is how we get taxed for them as income. So there's that. But then also there's a lifetime gift and estate tax exemption as well. So we're just talking about $19,000. You can do that without reporting. But there's also a $15 million per individual, or $30 million for married couples. It's a very, very significant wealth transfer. So without a tax to them, and you can do that over time. There's the taxes, tax attorneys involved, the attorneys that we work with. But you know, if you're in a situation where you're looking to gift money to beneficiaries prior to passing away, now I'd recommend that you're not giving away money that you might need at some point in the future. But many, many times we sit down and we're having conversations with individuals and they go, well, I'm just not going to get around to spending that. And I don't like the idea of them getting all of this when we're gone. What are our options for helping them along the way? And so I think they could be pretty beneficial. So I think, you know, this year, and it'll change over time, but just think to yourself, well, up to $19,000 per child, and then another 19 per grandchildren. So again, married couples would get 38, then regardless of how many grandchildren. But then on top of that, there's another $15 million you can do without them having to report it for state tax purposes. So there's a lot that goes into that, but I hope that kind of answers the question for individuals, because it does come into the planning, right? So if we're doing comprehensive financial planning, yes, we're doing analysis of your portfolio and comparing it to all the other investment options that are out there. The idea behind that is, if we could show you a higher average rate of return net of our fee, might make sense to work together. If not, it probably doesn't. But along the way, if you're also getting income planning and tax planning, and then we have also mentioned the show, free estate planning, things like free wills, trusts, you know, it starts to make sense. And by the way, Cheryl, there's no obligation, right?
0: If, yes.
1: I mean, we're doing that, trying to put our best foot forward. We realize not everybody's cup of tea, if that makes sense. So there's no obligation to come in and do that. We just ask that you're at least 55 or older. Why? Well, because there are rules out there that just say, when it comes to your retirement accounts, if you're still working for that company and you're younger than 59 and a half for most of those accounts, we just can't do very much for you, right? But if you're 55 or older, at least you're 4.5 years or closer to us being able to help you. Or if you're already retired, it really doesn't matter, right? We can help you if you're not currently working for that company or old 401ks. But at the same time, we say $250,000 because we want to be as efficient for you as we can when it comes to managing money. So it's not that, you know, we're like, oh, geez, if you don't have at least $250,000, we don't want to work, you know, with you. It's not that. It's got a lot more to do with the way that managed portfolios are built and the cost of each position in the portfolio. So without getting too complicated, what I would say is that if you have $250,000 or less to invest, there are probably more efficient options than paying us a fee. Sure, we're literally pushing business away, right? I mean, we could say, come in and pay us a fee to manage your portfolio, but I don't think it would be fair to you because I could point you to more efficient options. But once it gets over 250 and you look at the fee structure and how it works, I think we can show you over time how it might be beneficial to you. So just a brief explanation. I hope that answers the question about moving forward. If you want to start now gifting, it doesn't have to be $19,000. It's up to $19,000, right? Remember that. And in doing so, you're not going to trigger a taxable event for those beneficiaries.
0: 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And Mike, part of the comprehensive financial plan is really kind of stress testing what might happen as you go through time. How do you do that, put that pressure on the plan?
1: It's statistics. I mean, it's kind of boring, not to me. I'm a math nerd, right? So I actually enjoy doing that. It's all probabilities of success. But again, math when it comes to financial planning is A, I love it. B, it's annoying to me too. You have to look just like any math. It's only as good as what goes into the equation. So it's very, very easy for firms or companies or, you know, just the financial services industry to skew numbers in their favor, right? And what I mean by that is the numbers are the numbers. And they're not going to go out of their way to fake the numbers that go into their equation. But if they're very, very careful on choosing a specific data set, one that favors them, then that's problematic, right? So if you look at somebody goes, okay, well, here's a great investment. Look at how much it made last year. Well, I mean, it's just not enough information. Or look at how much it made over 5 years. Still not enough information. I mean, we haven't had a crash since 2008. 10 years, still not enough. I mean, that just gets us back to basically February, March of 2016. I mean, it's, yeah, we've had some bumps in the road. We had COVID. 2022 wasn't great, but we still haven't had a crash. What people in retirement are close to it, or really anybody out there investing is really worried about, is that 2008 event or other events, you know, that we've had in the past. And you have to be very, very careful there. So to me, if you want a data set, you need to look at the average rate of return and the risk to get that return over a long enough period of time. So at Talon, we use 25 years. I mean, so, and at this point, we'll use 26, but we're going to go back to 2000 and go all the way up until the end of the previous month and just say, all right, well, your existing portfolio, whether you had it over that period of time or not, this is what it would have done, and this is how much risk you would have taken to get there. And then we can go back and look what our portfolios would have done over the same period of time. And now we're looking at, it's never apples to apples, Cheryl. I'm never going to, you know, insinuate that.

0: So if you go out and buy mutual funds or ETFs or what have you, not individual stocks, those companies are in business to make money, so they have an expense. So if you're paying somebody to manage your portfolio and you're paying them 1% to manage your portfolio, you've already got the expense from the funds or the ETFs. The additional expense is what you're paying the advisor, right, to manage your portfolio. So if that's 1%, then it's a 1% additional fee on the fees you're already paying. So what you need to do is do the math on what am I getting for that initial 1% in this example. And we can do the analysis for you and show you over time. And so if it turns out that we have a higher average rate of return, but not only have a higher average rate of return with less risk, and if it also turns out that, okay, now you have a trusted partner in your retirement, so you've got, you know, a sounding board and a fiduciary that's working with you. If you're also, in addition to that, not just the planning, but you're also getting income planning, tax planning, complementary estate planning, you know, the idea is that there's a value add. So people come in every week, you know, whether it's a second opinion, come kick the tires, or frankly, just, hey, I've been listening to you for a long time, I want to work with you. We're still going to go through the process, and we want to make sure that there's a value. And, you know, I guess it's subjective, you know, to an extent, but we want to do our best job to make sure that we're working well for you. Because at the end of the day, we're charging you a fee to manage your portfolio. And that fee needs to mean something. It needs to be beneficial to you. And because you're paying us that fee, on a monthly basis. So if you were paying us 1% as an advisor to manage your portfolio, then you're paying 1/12 of 1% because there's obviously 12 months in a year, right?
1: There still are.
0: Yeah. You still are, I think, yeah, until whatever. Yeah. I heard the other day that it's not 365 days anymore. It's 366 or something in a year because the earth has changed us.
1: Oh, okay. Yeah.
0: But my point is, the math has to make sense, right? I mean, I wouldn't invest with somebody if I was losing money, and I don't expect anybody to do the same thing. So if you're paying us that, here's the deal. You could pay us for a half a month or 1 month or 6 months or 5 years. If you fire us, that fee stops right away. So, I mean, every single day of every single month of every single year, we're out there working for our clients. Now, I'm not suggesting that every single day in the market or every single day in society or every single day and, you know, whatever we got going on is great. But we work for that money every single day because I believe that there has to be value to you. And if we're not doing a good job, you're just going to find somebody else to do it for you.
1: That just kind of makes sense, doesn't it? It's logical.
0: Well, it does to me, but that's the way we built it that way. I built it that way because I wouldn't do something other than that, right? And I mean, I won't sell products because I don't want to take commissions for something I haven't done yet, right? Mm-hmm. So that's just how it works.
1: Well, let me go over again, and I know I give these details a lot, but it's important, and I want you to understand what the Talent Comprehensive Plan is about. 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You can reach out online as well at guardingyournestegg.com. We have more just ahead. Stay with us. Guarding Your Nest Egg with Mike Lester. We'll be back right after this break.

0: Hi, this is Mike Lester, host of the Guarding Your Nest Egg radio show. I wanted to say thank you for listening, and please come visit us at one of our convenient locations in Folsom.
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4: When I'm talking to the guys at work, I like to know what I'm talking about.
3: Guarding your nest egg with Mike Lester. Give me all your loving, all your heart and kisses
5: too. Thank you so much for joining us today for Guarding Your Nest Egg with Mike Lester. I'm Cheryl White. And Mike, the show, in case we need to define it a little bit, I guess, is about financial planning for retirement.
6: Well, it's called guarding your nest egg.
5: It is. So I think that does explain, but just in case anyone was wondering. So we talk about, or you do a lot, talk about options and how important it is to really go over all your options so you can make an informed decision.
6: Yep.
5: And one thing that I don't hear you talk about a lot is an annuity. Why not?
6: Well, I don't talk about annuities as being a part of the options that we provide, right? So we don't promote annuities because, frankly, we just don't like them. I don't have a vendetta or anything like that against the insurance companies that provide the annuities. I mean, it's just a product. It's just, you know, you've got a company and then they provide this and then they have to get salespeople that promote it and then they distribute it. The issue with the product is advisors that sell annuities get paid commissions to sell the annuity, right? So it doesn't matter what type of an annuity. And I'm not going to bore everybody, but there are lots of different types. You could break it into three basic types of annuities. One would be what's just called a fixed annuity. They call it a multi-year guaranteed annuity, a MIGA. And that's just kind of like a CD. All right. Mm-hmm. And those are out there. And I'd say if I had an annuity that somebody came in and they said, I've got an annuity, I would immediately assume they did not have that. Okay. Because it's not very common for advisors to sell those annuities because they pay very, very little in commission. So almost never will somebody have one of those because the person that's working and selling, they aren't really compensated to do it. But those are out there, and that's just kind of like a CD. It's a fixed interest rate for a certain amount of time. I'm not real gung-ho on them. I mean, just because I think there are options that could do better. But I'm not real concerned. If somebody actually sells you one of those, they didn't get paid a bunch of money to do it. The problem is, I've heard shows where they kind of lead with it, and they imply that, oh, well, we gave our clients this annuity. It's just like a carrot, where they kind of dangle it out there. My experience is that they try to switch it to other types of annuities, in particular what's called a fixed indexed annuity. So you got the fixed annuity, the fixed indexed annuity, and then there are variable annuities. And that's more of a stock market type of an investment. But to me, by far the worst of the three is the fixed indexed annuity. I know people might argue that the variable annuity is the worst, but again, the math is math, right? 1 + 1 = 2. I could show you why, even though they're very expensive to own, the variable annuity over the past 5-10 years or whatever would have been way better than the fixed indexed annuity. They just don't want you to know that, right? So what happens is when you're marketing financial products, like a lot of different shows do, you're trying to play on the emotions of individuals. And what do people not like to do? They don't like to pay fees, right?
5: True.
6: And by the way, we don't sell any of them. I'm not doing the variable annuity, but I just think it's easy to pick on a variable annuity because of the fee, because it is very, very expensive. Like, I wouldn't do a variable annuity for a client, or I wouldn't recommend one, because it's non-efficient. You're paying a lot of money in fees to own the stock market. You might as well just pay less to own the stock market, right? If I'm oversimplifying. But at the end of the day, even if you paid all the fees associated with the variable annuity, over the past 10 years, you still would have smoked the returns, or done way better, right? If you don't know what smoke means, I know what smoke means, but you know, you would have done way better than the fixed index annuity. So what's funny to me is, we've got people out there on radio and doing seminars and on the internet, and they're like, oh, you know, it's always the same thing. Everybody else is bad, but we're good, right? So just give us a call. Everybody else is trying to, you know, rip you off, but we're not. You know, the majority of our listeners aren't going to be interested in that, right? But I just know that the fact that there's as much marketing around the fixed index annuity as there is, again, whether it's radio or whether it's on your smartphone through Instagram or Facebook, they wouldn't be spending this money on marketing if there wasn't a profit, right? I mean, these advisors aren't nonprofit organizations are trying to get profit. So the marketing must be working, which must mean that people are still gravitating towards a message. And what bothers me is the message isn't great. So if anybody's trying to promote a fixed index annuity to you, or any annuity for that matter, but specifically a fixed index annuity, what's probably going to happen is you're going to get an explanation of how it works that's very polished, kind of shiny objects. It's probably going to sound too good to be true. And there's a reason for it. It is too good to be true. And then you're also probably going to hear some promises about what's happened and this or that. Or you're going to hear things like there's no fee. I have a huge issue with that. I keep hearing like stock market participation, no risk of loss, guaranteed income for life. There's no fees. I hear things like, you know, there's an advisor over there and, you know, they want to charge you a fee on your portfolio because they just make money on fees. And that's what they do. So in other words, the premise is they don't sell annuities because they want to get fees on your money. And they're implying that you don't pay fees on the annuities. And I hear, you know, rates like, oh, you know, my clients made, you know, 6% or 5% or 7%, and whatever the number is, over the past 5 years. I don't know where they're getting those numbers, Cheryl, but we had a meeting last week. One of our advisors sat down. We had this conversation. We do an advisor meeting every Friday. We all get together, talk about our week, and this popped up. And so I was talking to our advisor, and he goes, yeah, hey, I just had a meeting. Met with a, you know, somebody called in from the show. We're doing the planning for him now. And this individual has $1 million in fixed index annuities, right? And he was promised the world just like everybody else. And, you know, we're kind of talking about it. And I said, all right, so tell me what happened. He goes, well, they're telling him he's getting stock market participation, no risk of loss. They're telling him, you know, it's got this income provision. Some of them have what they call like, it's not called long-term care, but it'll pay for nursing homes. It's convoluted and it's complicated. But at the end of the day, I said, okay, so what was the rate of return? So just looking at one of these annuities. By the way, this is one of the top, if not the top annuity, fixed index annuity companies out there. I mean, top, right? I mean,
5: okay. You know, and you're just talking rating. About return.
6: I'm just talking return.
5: Okay.
6: Right. I'm just saying, but you know, as far as how they rate these companies, mm-hmm. so this would be, mm-hmm. you know, oh, here's the company, you know, here's the rating, here's this, here's that. If it's not the top, it's right at the top, you know, and they got all the A ratings and everything else. So I said, what's the return on that fixed indexed annuity? And so we actually did the math. You know, I can talk all day long why I don't like them. And this is just one example. But Cheryl, in my experience, this translates across the industry. I just did a 5-year review on somebody had an annuity and they said, oh, and they got, you know, 6.something%. I heard that and I'm like, that's interesting because first of all, I don't think that's true. And if it is true, I think it's a very isolated incident because we're seeing this all the time. And this example is, all right, you know, okay, so they started this contract on this fixed index annuity on July 21st of 2021. All right. They got a statement on July 20th of 2025. By the way, the statements are annual. You don't get them monthly. So that's the reason why I don't have a 2026 statement yet. Okay, so the 4-year return on this fixed indexed annuity that's getting promoted and everybody tells you it's great, he had -0.17%. So his negative was the return. Now, technically, the way the contract works is he didn't lose money, but he also didn't make any. So when people are out there going, you get stock market participation, no risk of loss or guaranteed income for life or getting this guy. I mean, this is factual. I mean, if some regulator calls me one day, goes like, hey, I heard you on the radio. I'll just pull the statement out to a regulator. So I'm like, here it is right here. But again, that 4-year return was negative. Now, because it's a fixed indexed annuity, that negative number didn't reduce their value, but they also didn't make any money. So then I went back and I said, okay, over the same period of time, what would the S&P 500 have done? Because that's what they talk about with indexes. It's an index. The S&P 500 would have been up 44.8% over the exact same period of time. What gets in my craw is it's being advertised as we have your best interest and we this and we that. And those people who charge fees are just trying to get you and they just want all your money. But here's what we're going to do. We're going to charge you a commission. By the way, I would get paid if I sold this annuity that this person bought, I'd get paid, I think, 9 or 10%, somewhere in between. Right. So I could have gotten 9 or 10% to sell this annuity to this individual, and that individual would have not made any money, or I could have managed a portfolio in the market. I'm not saying they would have gotten 44.8%. I'm just saying if you're in the market, it was probably better. And if you're out there telling people, don't worry about it, and there's no fee or whatever, the fee was 44.8%, right? I mean, that's how much this individual in this situation, and there are thousands of other situations out there, that's how much they lost by investing in a fixed indexed annuity rather than just owning the S&P 500. And I'm not saying that you would do that, but I'm also pretty sure you don't want to be negative when the S&P 500 is up almost 45%. Mm. So be very, very careful. When they say there's not a fee, that's not true. Just because they don't call it a fee doesn't mean it's not an expense or a cost to you. We don't do fixed indexed annuities or annuities in general because they're not good for you. You don't have to take my word for it. If somebody's promoting one to you and you want more information, give us a call, right? We're not going to be critical. I'll just give you the facts. I'll show what your other options are. I'm confident you won't choose the annuity. What they're doing wrong, I don't mind if they show you the annuity. What they're not doing is showing you other ways to get the income. They're not showing you other ways to protect your assets because they want the commission and that's all there is to it, and that's wrong.
5: And math is math.
6: And math is math.
5: So here's the number if you'd like to reach out to us at Talon Wealth Management and talk about annuities. 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
6: Once again, well, we'll be back next week. But I know we missed a few calls during the show. We were too busy running a mouse show. But
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6: 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But anyway.
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6: 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Or if you did that thing where you call to save the number and you hang up with us, we got your number. 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Or just go to guardingyournestegg.com. But hey, listen, we're happy to help you any way we can, even if it's just information. It's our job to show you what we do and how we do it. And if and along the way we earn your trust, you might want to work with us. If not, you get everything we've talked about for free.
0: Are you ready for the thing called love? Don't come to me and you would go from up above.
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0: Sherry, Preston. Iran has issued new demands around the reopening of the Strait of Hormuz, insisting it will not open until, quote, the U.S. corrects its behavior, compensates Iran for war damage, and agrees to release frozen assets. Still no response from U.S. negotiators. However, Vice President J.D. Vance did tell Fox,
1: we're applying a whole host of tools, diplomatic, economic, military tools, to ensure that we get the best outcome for the American people. I feel quite confident we will get there, but we're still a bit in the middle of the game.
0: Early this morning in the Senate,
2: on this vote, the yeas are 50, the nays are 49. The nomination is confirmed.
0: The Senate voted to confirm President Trump's former personal lawyer to be the next attorney general.
3: A major win for Todd Blanche, who overcame opposition from within his own party to narrowly secure the votes he needed here. The deciding vote coming from Senator Bill Cassidy, who announced he would support Blanche, even though he said he's not perfect. Cassidy framing it as a choice between Blanche and someone potentially worse.
0: ABC's Olivia Rubin. The entire island of Puerto Rico is now rationing water after the territory experienced its driest month in more than 120 years. Much of the country's in severe drought, and there's no relief in sight.
4: It could very well affect tourism, especially when you hear on San Juan, for example, having to go in these 48-hour cycles without water. And of course, tourism is a big industry in Puerto Rico.
0: ABC's Andrew Dimbert. A pilot and crew member both confirmed to have died fighting the Wide Mouth 2 fire in Utah. Deanna Younger is public information officer for the firefighters.
5: I do know that NTSB and FAA have investigators in route, and they will be investigating the accident.
0: Fires continue burning in the West. 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
0: A 14-year-old boy from Thailand responsible, police say, for killing 8 people, including his grandparents, at a mass shooting in Bangkok.
8: In the terrifying video posted to social media, you see the suspect walking down the hallway and firing shots. Also, people running for safety. The gunman appears to let some students pass before opening fire again. Authorities said that the 14-year-old gunman took his own life, and during a search of his home after the shooting, police say they learned that his grandparents were his first victims.
0: ABC's Marcus Moore. President Trump is vowing to go to the Supreme Court after an appeals panel ruling blocked all construction on the White House ballroom, or most of it anyway, unless Congress signs off.
9: The ruling says security-related work can continue. Trump points to the view of the one dissenting judge, whom he appointed, who said the group that brought the case doesn't have standing to sue. This ruling is now on hold for 2 weeks to allow Trump to try to get the Supreme Court to take up his appeal, and sources tell us to expect that filing early next week.
0: ABC National Correspondent Stephen Portnoy. A man from Long Beach, California, has received a postcard from the past. Bob Shepard was shocked when he opened his mailbox last week and found a weathered postcard from Copenhagen, Denmark. It had been sent by his parents while on vacation 26 years ago. Bob's father died 6 years ago. His mother died 4 years ago. The explanation from the carrier is it likely fell behind something in the post office, stayed there, then was found, and then was sent along. Sherry Preston, ABC News.
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11: The man accused of starting the Gann fire burning in Northern California has a prior fire-related arrest.
12: Herbert Wayne Smith was convicted of a misdemeanor in 2018 for setting a fire on someone else's land. He was arrested this week for starting the Gann fire in Calaveras County. Smith says the fire started accidentally while he was looking for scrap metal, and he has expressed remorse. Still, he now faces multiple charges related to the Gann fire. The blaze has caused one death, destroyed homes, and led to a local emergency, plus the need for federal aid. I'm Mark Mayfield.
11: Dozens of elected officials are asking California leaders to keep the Diablo Canyon nuclear power plant open until 2045 instead of closing it in the next few years. They say shutting down the San Luis Obispo County plant early would raise electricity costs and make the grid less reliable. That's the latest. I'm Steve Cumming.
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13: You're stuck in a parade of vehicles in Sacramento. Westbound 80 from Reed to Capitol Avenue. After that, you're tied up westbound 80 from Davis to Vacaville. That's going to cost you about 13 minutes. It's a monumental traffic tie-up westbound 80 from Nevada to 65. A struggle on the eastbound cap from P Street to E Street. Your stop-and-go westbound cap from 160 to E Street. You're stuck in slow motion in Roseville, southbound 65 from Blue Oaks to Stanford Ranch. And eastbound 80, clog it up from UC Davis to Mace Boulevard. Traffic on the 10s every 10 minutes, mornings and afternoons. Steve Herrera, KBK News Radio, 93.1 FM, 1530 AM.
10: Now, Sacramento weather.
14: Sunshine, a very hot afternoon today, a high 99 to 103. It'll be clear tonight, a low 61 to 65. Sunny and hot again tomorrow, a high 102 to 106. Sunny Monday, a high 94 to 98. I'm AccuWeather Steve Williams on KFBK, Sacramento's news radio.
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0: If you're listening today, this is not a show you're going to want to miss. All right, welcome to the show. I'm Kenny Michaels. This is Striking Gold. The number to get me live, phone lines are now on here in studio. The amazing Wendy, as usual, is handling calls. Go ahead and call in at 888-961-0222. That's the number to get me live. I'm Kenny Michaels, the Brad Pitt of precious metals. Or you can go to kennysgoldquiz.com. Here we go, here we go, here we go. Listen very carefully. The war is on. Now, you think I'm talking about Iran. I'm not. The war is on between China and the United States about gold. There's a battle. It's a good battle. It's a positive battle. But the battle is on. China bought 15 tons of gold in the month of July. Okay? They are desperately trying to pass the U.S. as the country with the most gold. Now, as someone who owns gold, I love this news because, as I've said before on this show, as much as I'm proud to be an American, and you know, proud to be an American, because at least I know I'm free. I should be singing, proud to know the Chinese, because my IRA is soaring, because I'm in gold. So at the end of the day, I don't care who the winner's going to be. I'm rooting. I just have my popcorn, and I'm watching the movie. Either Trump's going to do it or China's going to do it. Now, here's some big announcements I'm going to make. First of all, a publication called MoneyWire, which is something I read a lot, says China even buys gold when there's a dip. And they said the reset of gold, meaning the repricing in China, has already happened. It's already happening, they're saying. That's great news if your IRA is in physical gold and silver. When Bank of America heard that, they said, August will be a very tough month for stocks. Great for gold. Let's go. Let's go. And our president, as you know, is a very big gold fan, right? And so recently there was a video out when Trump held up the World Cup trophy. You know that it's a trophy with a soccer ball on top, right? And it's in all gold. And someone gave it to President Trump to look at, holding his hand. Trump made a comment about that. Listen to this.
1: There's nothing like gold, and there's nothing like solid gold.
0: There's nothing like gold. There's nothing like solid gold. Praise you, Mr. President. Praise you, praise you, praise you. Now, Trump also tweeted, this is an exact quote by your president. He said, remember, he who holds the gold makes the rules. If your IRA is in gold, the government plays by your rules because you hold the gold. If you're in stocks, you play by their rules. He who holds the gold makes the rules. Because when you take your RMDs, when you pull money out of your retirement account and you're in gold, you pay a lot less to Uncle Sam, right? So if you're in gold, the government plays by your rules. If you're in paper, you play by their rules. Do you understand what I'm saying? Okay. So he who holds the gold makes the rules. It's that simple. And the funniest part about all this is that country after country after country are buying up physical gold and silver. and waiting to see what happens between China and the U.S. as to who's going to reprice it first. Who cares? Just let it get repriced. Because the minute that happens, boom, your IRA hits the roof. Boom. Like a SpaceX rocket ship. Boom. Okay? And your money in the bank? Yeah, let's talk about that. What a scam money in the bank is. What a scam. Hi, I'm with Bank of America. Open a six-month CD here. We'll give you 4%. So you get suckered into that. You open up a stinking CD. And then the bank says, okay, we're going to give you 4%. You go home thinking you hit Powerball. When in fact, at the end of the year, they send you a tax form for the 4%. You go to your accountant. You give it to your accountant. Say, hey, I earned this interest. The accountant says, okay, well, on that interest, you only made 1% because you got to pay tax on the other 3%. What a scam. But in gold, that shiny stuff, you know, you heard what President Trump said. It's beautiful. There's nothing like gold, solid gold. That's what he said. That's what he said. And there is no tax form. What a beautiful thing. What a beautiful thing. When you own gold at home, it sits in your safe and it shines and gleams and shines and gleams, transfers to your heirs with no government involvement. As it goes up, it just goes up in your safe. There's no tax form. Nobody hands you a tax form. That's the beauty of gold. Now, buying gold and silver for your IRA, your 401k, your 403b, yeah, move it into physical gold and silver. 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They're there right now. Right now. You call somebody right now, say, hey, I'm listening to the good-looking, stunningly gorgeous Kenny Michaels. 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You know what happens. Okay? You fill out two or three questions. Nobody fails the quiz. My one-year-old grandson takes the quiz and he passes it. So nobody fails the quiz. Right? So you go on kennysgoldquiz.com, you answer two or three questions, hit finish, submit, close, whatever it says. I didn't design it. Don't yell at me, whatever the button says. All I'm telling you is when you're done on that website, it will come to my email. When it comes to my email, you know what happens. You got it. You got it. You better be showered and look good on the other end of the phone because the best looking guy in radio is going to call you and go, hi there, this is Kenny Michaels, host of the show Striking Gold. You went online looking for some information. How can I help you? And no, it's not going to be AI. It's not going to be a robot. It's going to be me. So go to kennysgoldquiz.com. Okay, you can call Golden Crest Metals, 888-406-6222. Now, if you want to get me live on air right now, you want to call in about buying gold and silver, this is the most exciting time you can imagine for physical metals. Our president is always talking about gold and China. China is on its way to possibly surpassing the U.S. as the country with the most gold. The race is on. And the winner? Gold. You know how when they race, like in the Olympics, you know, and they run the, what is it, the 50 meters, 60? I don't even know what I'm doing here, but you know what I mean. You know what I mean, a race, right? And they're running around the track, running around, and there goes, there, that's it. There's China in the U.S., China in the U.S., and China, and they're chasing the little gold ball. China in the U.S., China in the U.S., they're running. When they cross the finish line, the checkered flag goes up. The winner is gold. Not China, not the U.S. The winner is gold. And that's what we're seeing right now. China's going crazy with gold. China, according to MoneyWire, the reset of gold and silver in China is underway. Wow. No wonder my retirement account is exploding. Oh, by the way, last week you saw the crash of the market, right? You saw how the stock market tumbled. What was it, 1,200 points or something? Woo! How much money did you lose last week? Please call in right now, 888-961-0222. That's the number to get me live. The amazing Wendy's on phones. Call in right now and tell me how much money you lost last week. I want to know. I want to know. I want to know how much money you lost last week. And I also want to know, do you trust Wall Street? Do you trust them? If the answer is no, I have a second question. So call in right now, 888-961-0222, and tell me if you trust Wall Street. I want to know. I want to know. And be honest. Be honest, right? Because I'm going to play a video soon for you about Wall Street. And when you hear it, if you trust Wall Street, you're not going to believe what you're going to hear. And if you don't trust Wall Street, you're about to do the Fred Sanford thing. You know, from Sanford and Son, the show, when he grabs the chest and he goes, Elizabeth, honey, I'm coming to join you. How much do you trust Wall Street? That's what I want to know. If your answer is I don't, my question to you is, do you always give your money to people you don't trust? Now think about it. I'm not trying to be insulting. I'm not insulting. I'm just asking, right? If I don't trust somebody, I'm not going to give them a couple $100,000 and go, here, hold this for me. Seriously? Now, this, what I'm about to ask next is, has nothing to do with your religious beliefs, but here's a question. Do you trust God? Do you trust God? If the answer is yes, well, that's good, because he's, what you don't know about God is this. He is also a financial advisor. Right? We all have, you know, I don't have a financial advisor because I think they're a waste of money. However, some people have a financial advisor. And your financial advisor puts you in paper. If you're in stocks, you're playing by the government's rules. If you're in gold, you set the rule. The government plays by your rules. Do you understand? You can either play by their rules or they can play by your rules. He who holds the gold makes the rules. Well, God is a financial advisor. You don't believe me? I can prove it. I can prove it. He's not in a leisure suit like the guy at Schwab. He's not like that. All you got to do is open the Bible, and it says gold will give you divine wealth and divine peace. Wow, your spiritual financial advisor, the man himself, is saying, hey, if you move to gold, you'll have divine wealth and divine peace. There you go. Bank of America says gold's going to be the big winner here. What do they know? Well, they know the same thing I know. China and the U.S. are battling it out. Now I have some news about silver. Ready for this? Ready for this? Startup Fortune, which is another financial website I read, says that Wall Street is saying to expect silver to hit 150 by the end of the year. That's tripling. Woo! Tripling. So China and the U.S., there's a gold ball going around the track. China and the U.S. are chasing the gold ball like this. Chasing it, chasing it, chasing it. It's the Olympics. And they're chasing. And they're going around the track and they're running to see who's going to reprice gold first. And they're chasing and Trump is saying to Xi, ha ha, I got you. And Xi is saying, ha ha, I'm ahead. And they're running. And bam, they cross the finish line. The winner is my IRA, because I'm in gold. What I'm trying to tell you here is that the battle is on. You benefit from the battle. Do you understand that? Okay, Bank of America now saying, according to Startup Fortune, saying that Wall Street is saying, Wall Street of all places, is saying to expect silver to triple by the end of the year. You're talking 150 for silver. You want to wait till it triples and buy it? Well, you can, but you're going to get a lot less silver. Okay? I said, what was it?

0: 3 months ago, I said, the Lone Ranger knew something that the rest of us didn't. When I was a little boy, the Lone Ranger used to say, "Hi-ho, Silver, and away!" I didn't know he was talking about his horse. How did I know that? I didn't know that. I had no idea. Now I know he was. I was right. Even as a little boy, he wasn't talking about his horse. He was talking about Silver. And now Wall Street has said, expect Silver to triple by end of the year. Okay? So keep that in mind. All right, we have a gold miner this week. So we're going to bring him on. We're going to go to line one. Let's talk to Anthony. Anthony, welcome to the show.
1: Oh, it's a pleasure to be here. Well, great to talk to you, Kenny.
0: Well, sir, it's a pleasure to have you. And congratulations, by the way, on being this week's gold miner. I try to have a gold miner every week. Some days I have so much data, I don't have time, but I squeezed you in here, so congrats on that. So what I'm going to do, I'm going to do a very tough thing right now, Anthony. I'm going to shut my mouth, which is the hardest thing for me to ever do, and allow you to tell us your story. Go ahead, brother.
1: My story is back in 2015 or so, you know, I switched my IRA from a 401k IRA into a gold IRA without doing my homework. Like, you know, I was really foolish for that. And I'll tell you, it was like about $150,000. So I got it all transferred in and I looked at my balance about, let's say a month later, and it was down to $90,000. I called my representative, and he told me, "Oh, that's just the melt value. You know, your other coins will add up to that amount if when you go to sell." So, like, you know, I waited at least until I figured I'd wait until gold would go up, and it was a long time. Then I had a when finally did start going up, I made my money back plus $50,000, and that is my story, my friend.
0: Yeah. Yeah. And so you ended up using Golden Crest Metals. Is that right?
1: That is right. And I did my homework on other companies and fool me once, shame on you. Fool me twice, shame on me. And I'm not being fooled with this company. I did my homework with you guys. 5-star ratings. And I found your show by chance out here. Comes on Saturdays and Sunday mornings. So even though it's a rerun on Sunday, I still listen to you. I love listening to you. Well, you do a great job, and you're awesome.
0: Yeah, some stations run my show again a second day, which kind of cool of them. Thank them for that. So one of the things I want to ask is, so you heard my show. You probably thought I was crazy. I am. I'm a little nuts. But you probably thought I was somewhat crazy. But here's my question. When you called Golden Crest to move a retirement account, how was that process?
1: Oh, the process was awesome. No pressure. They asked me if I wanted to make sure I wanted to do this. I said yes. And the customer service is outstanding. My advice to anybody who's on the fence about switching to a gold or precious metals IRA, go with Golden Crest Metals. They're the real deal.
0: You know what? I really appreciate that. I'm big on them. I love Golden Crest Metals. They have the best reputation industry-wide. Anthony, that's great to hear, and I'm glad my show drove you to the right place. That's the name of the game, is to educate. I love to hear that. Real quick, how much free silver? I know that they give out free silver for everybody that comes off the good-looking Kenny Michaels show. How much free silver did you end up with, sir?
1: $9,400. Thank you.
0: And now, just so you know, Anthony, Bank of America, is saying expect silver to go on a major run, and Wall Street is now saying, as of 2 days ago, expect silver to triple to hit over 150 by year end. So imagine just the money you'd make on the free silver. Never mind your investment. That's a separate story. Imagine the money people are making just on the free silver alone if Wall Street's right. Imagine that.
1: I was like, these guys are, what company does that?
0: Yeah, well,
1: and
0: I authorize it because I'm grateful for people that tune into my show, and it's a free gift for me to say thank you. Congrats to you, brother. And by the way, for being this week's gold miner, you are getting a case of Omaha steaks. Okay, courtesy of me and my show, we're going to ship that out to you. I think there's chicken breasts, hamburger patties, there's bacon wrap fillets, there's hot dogs, and then there's some seasoning in the packet. So you grill it all up, mail me a hot dog, mustard and onions, please. And other than that, brother, congratulations, and I'm glad Golden Crest took care of you. Thank you.
1: Thank you so much, Kenny.
0: All right, brother.
1: You're the real deal.
0: All right, have a great weekend. Bye-bye. All right, the number to get me live, 888-961-0222. I'm Kenny Michaels. This is Striking Gold. Now, a lot of you are you know, tied up in the stock market, and you hear stories about it's going to crash. There's a lot of signs it's going to crash. There's a lot of cracks in the armor, similar to 2008. You know how bad that was. This is supposed to make that look like Disneyland, supposedly. But I don't like when they have rumors that it's going to crash. And I always ask, how much do you trust Wall Street? I ask that to everybody. Nobody has ever told me I trust it, right? Now, we're going to take a break. How close are we to break? Are we pretty close? Yeah, okay. So, after the break, I am going to play something for you. There is a book called Moneyball. Okay, it's called Moneyball. I've read it 3 times. Okay, it's called Moneyball. And the author of that book is a very well-known Wall Street guru. His name is Michael Lewis. And Michael Lewis posted a video, I want to say maybe 3-4 days ago. It was earlier in the week, 3-4 days ago. And he talks about what the stock market is really like. And I'm not going to play it now. I'm going to wait to go to break. Okay. And when we come back from break, we're going to go to that video. And if you're in stocks, if you're in stocks, you are completely in trouble, we'll call it, right? Okay? So, and if you don't believe me, wait till I play the video. So I will get to it after the break. All right. So I started this show by saying he who holds the gold makes the rules. That didn't come from me. That was a tweet from President Trump. He said, remember, he who holds the gold makes the rules. If you're in gold, the government plays by your rules. If you're in stocks, paper, you play by their rules. What do I mean? Well, think about it. If you take money out of your IRA and you're in stocks, you pay a lot of tax. Take it out in gold, you pay a lot less tax. So, if you're in gold, if you hold the gold, you make the rules. If they hold the paper, they make the rules. Where do you want to be? I want to be the guy making the rules. I don't want to be the guy following the rules. Does that make sense? Perfect. We're going to take a quick break. I'm Kenny Michaels. 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We'll be right back.
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3: A red flag warning continues across the inland northwest because of hot temperatures, dry conditions, and gusty winds. Conditions that can cause fires to grow. Firefighters increased containment on the Spokane fires. The Old Trails fire remains at 3,500 acres with 23% containment. The Autumn Lane fire has burned 5,700 acres and containment has reached 47%. The Fairview fire is 31% contained at 992 acres. A father is facing child cruelty charges after his son was hit by a vehicle in San Bernardino County. Investigators say the boy was sent to a trauma center and is suffering from critical injuries. He was hit while riding a scooter Thursday. His father, Juan Mendoza, is being accused of being under the influence of drugs. The driver stayed on scene and has been cooperating with police. Mendoza is being held on a $50,000 bond. That's the latest. I'm Steve Cumming.
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4: Be alert in Sacramento, westbound 80 after Reed. A fire reported in the vicinity. Smoke is visible. The fire department on the way. Meanwhile, Fulton Avenue north of Hurley, there's a two-vehicle fender bender blocking the shoulder. You're tied up westbound 80 from Reed to Capitol Avenue. Traffic at a standstill westbound 50 from Harbor Boulevard to I-80. In Roseville, the usual slowdown southbound 65 from Blue Oaks to Stanford Ranch. A slow ride westbound cap between Arden Way and Cal Expo. Westbound 80 solid from the Fata to 65. That will cost you about 50 minutes. Traffic on the 10s every 10 minutes, mornings and afternoons. Steve Herrera, KBK News Radio, 93.1 FM, 1530 AM.
2: Now, Sacramento weather.
5: Lots of sunshine, a very hot afternoon today, a high 99 to 103. Clear skies for tonight, a low 61 to 65. Sunshine, a hot day for Sunday, a high 102 to 106. Sunny Monday, a high 94 to 98. I'm AccuWeather Steve Williams on KFBK, Sacramento's News Radio.
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0: am your host, the good-looking Kenny Michaels. Welcome aboard. The number to get me live, 888-961-0222. That rings here to the studio. And of course, the amazing Wendy is on standby grabbing your call. 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Okay? You better hurry up because China and the U.S. are on a race right now. The race is on. Okay? And they're chasing a gold ball around the racetrack. And when they cross the finish line, the winner is gold. And the winner is silver. So hurry up. It's happening. The reset, according to MoneyWire, the reset in China is happening. It's already started. Rumor has it, Trump is almost there. That's what they're saying anyway. So now's the time. Better hurry up. I'm just warning you. And Trump said, he who holds the gold makes the rules. Amen to that. Now, those of you that are Wall Street fans, I'm going to play something for you. And those of you that don't trust Wall Street need to listen to this. If you don't trust Wall Street and you hear what this is, you better be calling Golden Crest Metals and move to gold. He who holds the gold makes the rules. I said when this show started, that if you're in gold, the government plays by your rules. If you're in paper, you play by theirs, right? Okay, now, there was a guy who wrote a book. The book is called Moneyball. Okay, some of you may have read it. I've read it three times. And the author is Michael Lewis. If you want to know who Michael Lewis is, he's a very well-known Wall Street guru. Okay, he was recently interviewed about Wall Street, and I want you to hear this right now. So I'm going to play it for you right now. Here we go. Go ahead.
1: What's the headline here? Stock market's rigged. The United States stock market, the most iconic market in global capitalism, is rigged.
0: The most iconic stock market in global capitalism, the United States stock market, is rigged. Woo! It's rigged. It's rigged like an NBA game. It's rigged. The most iconic stock market is rigged. Now I have a question. Does your money go where it's rigged? Or does your money go in something that was digged? Think about it. Do you want your money in something that's rigged? Or do you want your money in something that's digged? Can you dig it? Gold is digged out of the ground.
2: I can't tell you how much that gold costs, a lot of money. There's nothing like gold and there's nothing like solid gold.
0: Hey, thank you, President Trump. You're right. Sit down, President Trump. It's my turn. Listen to me. Do you want to be invested in what's rigged or what's digged? You tell me. You want to have a financial advisor with a leisure suit, or you want to have God as your financial advisor? You want to have your money with someone you don't trust, or you want to have your money with someone you do trust? You want to feel comfortable knowing your money will be there when you need it? Then move to gold. You want to be uncomfortable? Stay in stocks. Yahoo Finance posted an enormous article about that RMDs, those are class, stands for required minimum distributions, that everyone has to take when you have a retirement account at a certain age. I believe it's age 73. It says why RMDs cost retirees far more than they expect. Because the government wants their hands on that pre-tax money. Now you say, what's pre-tax money? Well, your traditional IRA is pre-tax. Your 401k, your 403b, your 457a, your TSP, those are all pre-tax accounts. Your annuity, annuity's a disaster. It's the worst retirement account you could possibly be in. Oh my gosh. Anyway, the government wants the majority of the lion's share when you take out money from a retirement account. Now you say, well, Mr. Michaels, why is that? Well, because you're playing by their rules. They set the rules. But There's a way out. There's a way out, baby. Remember when you go to Disneyland and you go to the haunted house and you walk in that first room and it's is this room stretching or is it your imagination? That's what they say. And then at the very end, they say there's no windows. There's no doors. It's up to you to find a way out. That's what they say. Now, when you're in stocks, you think there's no way out. There's always my way. You move to gold. Because Trump said, he who holds the gold makes the rules. So when your IRA is holding gold, the government now is playing by your rules. Why do you think they don't want you going to gold? Why do you think the bank doesn't like you taking money out and buying gold? Why do you think your financial guy at Schwab, Fidelity, Edward Jones, whatever, why do you think they don't want you going to gold? Why is it everyone doesn't want you to go to gold? Because when you go to gold, you set the rules. They want to set the rules. They want you to play by their rules. I don't want to play by their rules. I want to play by my rules. It's my money. Right? Makes sense, right? So, all you got to do is call Golden Crest Metals, 888-406-6222. They're there right now, 888-406-6222, or go to kennysgoldquiz.com. I'm telling you right now, kennysgoldquiz.com is a fabulous place to go. Think about this for a minute. How many websites do you go to? And you men that are listening, don't have a nasty mind, please. So don't go there. I don't go there. How many legit websites do you go to where you see someone as gorgeous as me? Think about it. Think about it. Okay, so it's kind of a treat to go to kennysgoldquiz.com. And then you answer a few questions, comes to my email, and that same good-looking stud calls you up, and here you go. I'll move your IRA, your 401k, whatever you have. Let's move it to gold. China and the U.S., the race is on. This is crazy. The race is on. China is determined to pass the U.S. as the country with the most gold. Did you know that while the U.S. is being distracted by Iran, China is owning the global gold market right now? So, while we're bombing the Ayatollah, China's holding the gold. That's what it's at.

0: paying you interest and then you pay tax on the interest. That has to be, I'm sorry, that has to be the biggest scam ever. We're going to give you interest on your money and then the government says we're going to take most of it back. Well, wait a minute. I'm confused. What Indian givers? Remember when we were kids? You're an Indian giver. You gave that to me yesterday. I once gave a girl a bracelet when I was in third grade, a little cheapo bracelet. I was already selling gold when I was in third grade. But anyway, the point is I gave a little girl in my classroom one time a gold bracelet. And then a week later, I found out I didn't like her. So I took the bracelet back. She said, "You're an Indian giver." I'm like, "I'm not even Indian. What do you mean? What do you mean?" I didn't know what that meant. Well, think about it. Our government's an Indian giver. The federal banking system, federal, that's the government, federal, gives us interest on our money, and the government taketh away. The government gives us money, and the government taketh away. They're Indian givers. Now you say, "Well, that's not nice." Well, I say, we're playing by their rules. Not me. Not me. Oh, I have money in the bank. Enough to pay my bills. Sure, I have to pay bills. Otherwise, I'll be living in the dark. Right? Won't have internet. Won't have any water. I'll stink. I can't take a shower. My breath will be bad because I can't brush my teeth. So I have to pay bills. If I didn't have bills, I'd be a wealthy man. So, but the bulk of my money is not with people I don't trust. I don't trust the federal banking system. I don't trust Wall Street. But I trust real money. I trust God. This is not a religious thing. Doesn't matter that I'm a Bible reader. Doesn't matter that I'm wearing a cross. I know what I believe. What matters is it says it gives me divine wealth, divine peace. In all the gold and silver I have, both in my retirement account and home, I do have divine wealth and divine peace because I know the money will be there when I need it. I'm 1,000%, I'm actually 10,000% confident that it will be there when I need it. Are you? That's the question. Are you confident that your money will be there when you need it? With everything going on in the world, if you left it where it is, if you have any doubt, get out. Would you rather be invested where it's rigged or where it's digged? Think about it. Gold is natural. It's real money. The stock market is rigged. You don't believe me? Michael Lewis. I'll play it for you again. Here it is.
1: What's the headline here? Stock market's rigged. The United States stock market, the most iconic market in global capitalism, is rigged.
0: The most iconic market in global capitalism is rigged. Oh, my gosh. Well, thank you for that, Mr. Lewis. Appreciate that. I've known it all along. Thank you, sir. However, I'm not invested in what's rigged. I'm invested in what's digged. That's it. That's it. And I'm killing it, and you're getting killed. Think about that for a minute. You're getting killed, and I'm killing it. So you can either kill it with me, or you can go get killed by yourself. Your choice. Okay. Wall Street saying silver. I want to spend a little time here on silver. Wall Street is saying expect silver to hit 150 by year end. That's tripling. They said the supply is getting worse and the demand is getting huge. Well, if you sat next to me in economics class in high school, what did we learn? Supply and demand. Right? It works everywhere. Works everywhere. Real estate, right? When there's nothing to sell, no homes come up on the market to buy. There's a low supply. But everybody wants to buy a house. So when a house does pop up, what happens? You get 25 offers on it. Everyone's in a bidding war just to get that one sliver of what's available. Well, silver is the same way. There's a low supply and high demand. Electric cars, solar, Southern California Edison, AI development. Everybody wants silver. Okay? So there you have it. And one thing I didn't say earlier, and I want to go back

to when Michael Lewis said that the stock market was rigged. By the way, ladies and gentlemen, this is only the second time in Warren Buffett's investing lifetime that he's turned everything into cash. Now you say, well, why do I care, Mr. Michaels? Well, here's why. The last time Warren Buffett turned everything into cash, there was a crash. Phew! He got his cash before there was a crash. And then he had a bash because he didn't lose in the crash. Got it? Now he is in all cash again. What does that mean? There are five articles on the internet right now that says if Buffett has this much and he has a record, $397 billion. Imagine having $397 billion. And then you say, oh, man, that guy ripped me off by 39 cents on the sandwich. No wonder he has $397 billion. No, listen to me. Imagine like if he lost like $400,000. To him, it'd be like me losing $5. Oh, honey, that $400,000 fell out of my pocket. I lost it. Oh, man. Oh, well. Oh, well. $397 billion. Who has that kind of money? Anyway, that's not the point. The point is this. If he's in all cash, he sold all his stock. The last time that happened, we had a crash. That dude is my favorite man. I love Warren Buffett. Never met him. Wish I could. Hope I could. I'd be utterly, honorably, is that a word? I don't even know what I'm saying. Blessed to meet him, right? I would be blessed to meet Warren Buffett. And I hope I get to. But he's in all cash. He reads the market better than anyone. The last time this happened, we had a crash. What does he know? Now you say, well, Mr. Michaels, he could be wrong. He could be. Highly unlikely, but he could be. But I've always followed what Warren Buffett does. He's the largest owner of silver in the world. Did you know that? Largest owner of silver in the world. And silver's about to triple, according to Wall Street. So I just say all this to wake you seniors up and say, look, stop believing everything your stock guy or your Schwab guy says. Please. Because the stock market is rigged. And you should say to your guy, hey, listen, man. Well, first, you call Golden Crest Metals. 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Now listen carefully. When your financial guy says, hey, well, what are you doing? Why are you going to gold? Why are you leaving? You say, because I don't want what's rigged. I want what's digged. Okay? I don't want what's rigged. I want what's digged. I don't want to get killed in taxes. I want to set the rules for my retirement account. Trump said, he who holds the gold makes the rules. That is so true with retirement accounts and cash. So true. Because when you take a retirement account and you move it into physical gold and silver, when you take money out, if you take it out in metal form, you owe a lot less in tax. Aha! Who's making the rules now? Well, if you're in gold, you are. If you're in paper, they are. I don't care how long you've been with your financial advisor, and I want to address something very quickly here. Some people call me and say, well, my son is my financial advisor, or my son-in-law. Well, that's nice. And it doesn't change the rules, guys. I don't care if your son, your son-in-law, your daughter-in-law. I don't care if Santa Claus. I don't care who is your financial advisor. At the end of the day, the rules are the rules are the rules are the rules.
no matter who your advisor is. Now, he who holds the gold makes the rules. If you move to gold, you make the rules. You stay in paper, they make the rules. So when it's tax time and you got to take money out of your retirement account, what are you going to do? Play by their rules or yours? Doesn't matter who your financial guy is. And if it is family and you have to move your account, you still invite him over for Thanksgiving. You're still going to share the sweet potatoes. The only difference is you'll be sitting in sweeter potatoes than he will be because you're in gold. Have you ever noticed sweet potatoes? You know, they're like orange, right? They're like orangish. But you ever notice when you mix them with like the marshmallow, you know, when you make yams, right? Right? For Thanksgiving, there's a little golden trim around it. You notice it's gold. You notice that? You know, because it's sweet. Being in gold is sweet. And sweet potatoes, when you make them and you do them, they're sweet. And they're gold. Huh. So, Rick, real quick recap of today's show. China and the U.S. are in a massive race right now to reset gold and silver. Xi and Trump are running around the racetrack like this in a circle. They're chasing a gold ball. And they say whoever grabs that gold ball first is the first country to reprice gold. The race is on. The race is on. China is really moving fast. Trump is methodical, right? But they're running around the racetrack. They're running around. They're going to cross that finish line shortly, and the checkered flag's going to wave. And the winner is? You want my prediction? I'll give you my prediction. These two countries are racing to reprice gold right now. Right now, MoneyWire is saying China's been buying the dip, and their reset has begun. So you want to know who the winner is? They're running around the track, Trump and Xi, running around. All of a sudden, the winner is, when you cross the finish line, the winner is silver and gold. That's the winner. If you're investing the winner, you're the winner. So, he who holds the gold makes the rules. You go to gold, the government plays by your rules. Want to stay in stocks? You play by theirs. Ladies and gentlemen, thank you for tuning into the show. I am Kenny Michaels, the good-looking Brad Pitt of Precious Metals, the sexiest man on air, okay? 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This is a lot of fun. All right, I'm Kenny Michaels. This is Striking Gold. Thank you for tuning into the show. God bless. We'll see you guys next week. Bye-bye.

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0: Mike Dubusky. The U.S. needs to correct its behavior, otherwise the Strait of Hormuz will never fully reopen. That's the word from Iran's Supreme National Security Council today. Also today, Vice President J.D. Vance told Fox News that while the conflict isn't over, progress is being made. More from ABC's Gio Benitez.
1: The U.S. and Iran say that they are on the edge of a deal to reopen the Strait of Hormuz. One Iranian official tells ABC News that a deal is close between Iran and Oman on shipping in the strait. A U.S. official said that any of the routes agreed to will be, quote, without any impediments like tolls. A spokesman for Iran's parliament added that implementation of the agreement is still subject to final approval by all parties.
0: Officials in Utah say they still can't get to the site of that deadly helicopter crash yesterday because the incident sparked a fire they're still battling, alongside the bigger Wide Mouth 2 fire. Deanna Younger is a public information officer.
2: All of the fuels out there in the forest are very, very dry. They're carrying the fire. We have dry thunderstorms coming over every day, and they are causing erratic winds and spreading the fire.
0: Two people were killed in that helicopter crash. The FAA and the NTSB say they're going to investigate. Meanwhile, a Delta flight was forced to evacuate after reports of fumes on the flight deck today. The plane was bound for Orlando, but had to return to Atlanta, where it took off after the crew declared an emergency. No injuries have been reported. Early this morning, the Senate narrowly confirmed Todd Blanche to be U.S. Attorney General.
3: On this vote, the yeas are 50, the nays are 49. The nomination is confirmed.
0: All Democrats opposed the nomination. Senator Susan Collins and Lisa Murkowski were the only two Republicans to vote against Blanche. The Senate also approved a short-term measure to fund the government into early December. 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
5: A husband and wife were shot in the Mira Mesa garage, killing the wife and critically injuring the husband. Officers responded shortly before 7 last night to reports of suspicious activity at the home. Their identities are being withheld pending family notifications. And a judge has banned cameras and recordings for Nick Reiner's upcoming hearing in a bid to access an over $1 million trust fund to pay for his legal fees. Reiner's accused of killing his parents, Rob and Michelle. Yesterday's crash into a Glendale preschool left children injured. Here's Rich Cassone.
6: 8 school children have suffered minor injuries after a car crashed into their preschool in Glendale. The crash happened just before 2 p.m. at Grandview House Preschool. Police say a car was trying to make a U-turn when the driver hit the gas instead of the brake and crashed through a wall at the school. They say the crash was an accident and not the result of impairment. The children were treated at a local hospital and released to their parents.
5: Those are the headlines. I'm Bill Horrenda.
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7: You're stuck in bumper-to-bumper traffic in Sacramento. Westbound 80 from Reed to Childs Road. Sacramento eastbound 80 off-ramp at Longview Drive. A traffic signal issue at the off-ramp. Treat that as a four-way stop. In Alta, westbound 80 at Dutch Flat. A big rig smoking on the right shoulder. In Davis, it's a slow pattern of traffic. Eastbound 80 from Richards Boulevard to Capitol Avenue. Sacramento with a slow ride eastbound cap from N Street to Cal Expo. Meanwhile, you're clogging up westbound cap from Martin Way to East Street. Traffic on the 10s every 10 minutes, mornings and afternoons. Steve Herrera, KBK News Radio, 93.1 FM, 1530 AM.
4: Now, Sacramento weather.
8: Sunshine, a very hot afternoon today, a high 99 to 103. It'll be clear tonight, a low 61 to 65. Sunny and hot again tomorrow, a high 102 to 106. Sunny Monday, a high 94 to 98. I'm AccuWeather Steve Williams on KFBK.
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16: 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It is not intended to predict the performance of any specific investment and is not a solicitation or recommendation of any investment strategy.
17: 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Most recently, Mama's Secret Recipe for Retirement Success, co-written with Jack Canfield of Chicken Soup for the Soul fame, which sold more than 500 million copies worldwide. Jim and Dan work exclusively with retirees and those of you nearing retirement. And today, they're going to help you sort through the complexities of the financial world and blaze a clear path ahead. And now, here's Jim Files and Dan Ahmed. 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
18: I'd like to welcome you all to the Peak Financial Freedom Hour. My name is Dan Ahmed, here with my partner, Jim Files. We're going to have a great show for you today. You're probably feeling like most people are right now, uncertain about where the world is going. And we hope this data will bring more certainty and hopefully a lot less stress to you once we go through this information. And I'd like to thank all those of you listening right now, and especially those that have listened for weeks, months, even years to our show to try to get as much information as they can so they can learn to then make the decisions they need to make for a financially secure future. And it's key because how much data, how much education, how much information is actually out there that you've been able to find that teaches you how to make the right decisions for a secure retirement? And there's minimal, if any. You look at how much data is out there. It's all about investing. It's all about a portfolio. It's all about staying the course, hanging in there, getting the best rate of return, which has nothing to do with a secure retirement. That has to do with having a secure accumulation mode before retirement, but it has nothing to do with retirement. So we'd like to thank you for listening. A lot of you have been listening for years, and we want to make sure you all know that you can call into #250 on your cell phone, #250, say the keyword money. And if you have questions, let us know. If you want to meet to produce a actual written plan to show you what you need to do to have a secure retirement, just call #250 on your cell phone and say the keyword money. We'll be glad to see if we can give you some help. Jim, why don't you, as usual, give us a financial wisdom, a quote of the week.
17: And now for some financial wisdom. It's time for the quote of the week.
19: Okay, this comes from Warren Buffett. I think everybody knows who he is. He says, risk comes from not knowing what you're doing. And Dan, that fits in exactly what we do every single day here in our firm. We have new people coming in daily here to meet with us to see if we can help them model a portfolio for retirement. And I say this so nicely with no judgment, but most people don't know much about their money. They know it's invested. They might have a 401k. They might have an IRA. They might have a trust account, a brokerage account. They know the money's invested. If the market goes up, they make some money. If the market goes down, they lose money. But they don't know how to develop a plan that will make sure they have a successful future. And what they have is a bunch of statements and a bunch of investments, but they really don't have a plan in place, Dan. So there's no way, we believe, anybody can navigate retirement successfully without a plan in place.
20: Well, what you just talked about there really is the tip of the iceberg when it comes to worrying. And worrying means we're afraid of something or fear. Well, human beings, all of us, Jim, I, all of you listening right now, our number one biggest fear doesn't come from things that we're certain about. It comes from things we are uncertain about. If you think about it, that's what you're afraid of, the things that you don't feel like you have any control over, or you don't understand, or you're not sure what the outcome is going to be. That's what causes the fear for most of us. We're big boys and girls. We can handle the truth. So if we know black and white, boom, even if it's a nightmare, worst case answer, at least we now know what to do to plan around that. When you don't know what the answer is, you have a high probability of screwing it all up. Second thing, Jim, you talked about there was, yeah, you said it nicely that, you know, most people don't know much about their money. Well, I think it's even more than that. I don't think anyone, I'm just going to make that statement, I don't think anyone knows enough about their money to make the right decisions once they retire. I think most people have been really good at accumulating assets because there were rules put in place. You save as much money as you can. You keep putting money into your 401k, your 403b, your 457. Whether the market's up or down, you don't worry about it. You don't watch it. You know you have time on your side. You're trying to get a really good rate of return. And you know you have the long term to plan for because you don't need to use the assets for income. Well, those are some simple rules to go by. And all of us can understand those. And it's simple to do that. So a lot of you have been good savers. The issue is you always thought, once you saved all this money up and it's time to retire, well, surely at that point, it's going to be easy. Surely once you saved $1 million, $2 million, $3 million, $5 million, that has to make it easy and you won't worry as much. The problem is at this point, you've saved all that money and now things are even more uncertain in the world, which means things are even more uncertain with your money, which means you worry more now than you ever did. Is that correct?
19: That's exactly right. Because what people have been doing for the last 40 years, if they're working, is number one, they're making those contributions, as you mentioned, Dan, to the retirement plan. And they didn't think about it because they had a paycheck coming in. They had a job and they didn't have to worry about the money. But all of a sudden they get close to retirement or in retirement. They're saying, okay, I'm not going to have a paycheck. I have this money invested in my retirement plan. How do I use those assets for income to make sure I won't run out of money? So they sit there worrying now more than ever because they don't want to make a financial mistake. They want to make sure they have enough income for as long as they live. They want to make sure that if they do need money for long-term care, either one of the spouses, is there going to be sufficient capital there? They know there's inflation, and is there enough growth in the portfolio or enough income, I should say, to make sure they can handle inflation? And most people have kids or grandkids, and they're saying to themselves, with it being so difficult right now for young people to buy a house or for grandkids to go to college or even them to buy a house, they want to say, is there any way they can leave money for their kids or grandkids? And every single person, Dan, that we have come in has those same goals, right? And kind of in that order, them first, kids and grandkids, kids second. But they have no idea how to structure and remodel their portfolio to make sure they don't make a financial mistake and they have that income forever.
20: Well, and that's why what we do is create rules for people who are getting ready to retire or who have already retired, because there's no rules out there for you right now. The rules previously were hang in there, ride it out, keep saving, keep investing, don't watch it, don't use it. And sometime way in the future, you can use it for income. Well, the problem is we are now at sometime way in the future. You're retired or getting ready to retire, and yet you have no rules to play by. And the rules that you played by before will potentially put you into maximum jeopardy of financial chaos, financial ruin, if you continue to follow those at retirement. Because what if right now, with the market being as crazy as it is, the world being as crazy as it is, what if we are getting ready to go into a 2001 and two? Or a 2007, 2008, 2009 type of market decline? And let's say you're retired or getting ready to retire, In the S&P 500, what's considered a moderate index drops more than 50%. And let's just say you're invested moderately and you drop more than 50%, even though you didn't know you could. Do you think there's any way possible you're going to have a successful retirement?
19: The answer is no. And that's a warning sign. That's a warning signal that we're giving everybody right now is that we don't have a crystal ball. We don't know when this market's going to take a big dive down, but we can tell you in the last 25 years, there have been two 50% crashes. You had $1 million, you lost 500,000. Now, if you're 40, you had less money and still had 25 years to work. It didn't matter as much. But if you're 60 or 65 or 70 and that happens, it's going to change your life. And it's not just us saying that. We get lots of different reports here, news feeds at our office. And in the past, you know, half the people said the market's going to go up and half the people say the market's going to go down. But right now we're seeing 80, 85%, even 90% of these forecasters. These are Nobel Prize winners. They're Harvard MBAs. They're economists. They're all saying the same thing. Folks, you better watch out. This market had gone up over the last many years. It has to reset, and it's going to reset dynamically downward in most cases coming in from these analysts. And if you're not prepared for this, you're going to lose a lot of money and you're not going to be prepared for retirement.
20: Well, and here's the black and white, take the gray area off of it, what you're talking about, Jim, and that is when we're young, we can always plan for the best because we have time on our side to make up if the worst happens. When we're older, getting ready to retire in retirement, you cannot plan for the best. You cannot be hoping for these big rates of return. You have to plan for the worst case scenario. And as long as your plan works in the worst case scenario, if something happens better than that, which it has to be worst case or better, then you're going to be fine, which is how you had to put your plan together. And I think that's the whole goal when it comes to understanding how to do the planning. And if you'd like some extra help, call into that #250, say the keyword money, or log on to our website, peakfin.com, and let us know. We can get you our most recent free book. It's called The Golden Promise. It's a very easy read, about 80 pages, and it will teach you the mandatory issues of what's needed to make sure you have the highest probability of a secure retirement. And that is by putting every single thing about your money in writing. Right now, none of you have an actual plan in writing, unless you're our clients already, that shows exactly what you're doing, how you're doing it, how much income you're going to get, what your taxes are going to be, what your fees are going to be, what your risk is, how much you can leave your beneficiaries. You don't have that. How in the heck can you go into retirement, or how in the heck can you be in retirement now without having that, without worrying your butt off? And I guarantee you're worrying your butt off, but you just kind of stick your head in the sand like an ostrich and say, I'm not going to worry about it. It'll blow over. Everything will be fine. Well, hopefully. And 50% of the time, everything will be okay. But if you're not okay, you got to make sure that. So that Golden Promise is a great book. You also can download for free our most recent Amazon bestseller. 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No cost. Download. It's a 500-page book of unbelievable information.

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1: You know, and the way you mentioned that, Dan, is that that's a lot of data. 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
9: On August 4th, 1962, Marilyn Monroe died. 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
0: You're back with Dan Alma, Jim Files, the Peak Financial Freedom Hour. Thanks for hanging out with us and trying to educate yourself on things that you can do that will enhance your financial security throughout retirement. That's what we're talking about. That's all we talk about. It's all we do. We're very, I call it a strange firm, very unique firm, in that all we work with are retirees or soon-to-be retirees. We don't work with 20-somethings, 30-somethings, 40-somethings, and 50-somethings. The younger end of 50-somethings are pretty rare. From 55 on, we work with people, and the average client really is between 59 and 75 when they start working with us. And these people are unique in that they are retired or getting ready to retire. They have already accumulated assets, because if you haven't accumulated assets by then, you're probably not going to accumulate assets. And if you haven't accumulated assets, you don't need us. We are a planning firm that's going to protect your hard-earned assets, what you work so hard to accumulate, from big losses, and then use those assets to do something you have no clue about, which is to then create lifetime income that will replace your paychecks. Think about it. That's simple. That's what we do. We reduce risk of large losses. And Jim, we create income that will be paid to you as long as you live to help replace the paychecks, which is people's biggest fears.
1: You know, you mentioned that those things, Dan, and I was kind of chuckling, because we do this radio show every single week, and we deliver multiple hours of radio content on the weekends, KFBK and KFTE. And we talk about the same thing every time. Why do we talk about the same thing every time? Because our client base, as you mentioned, Dan, are people that are 59 and a half to 75. Every single person, if you're getting ready to retire or retirement in that age group and you have money saved, you're concerned about the same things your colleagues are concerned about that are getting ready to retire. You can't make a financial mistake. You need income for life. How do you put together a plan to make sure you do that? And the way that you design a plan and model your portfolio is significantly different than what you did for 40 years when you were trying to accumulate those assets in a retirement plan. So our job is very focused. It's very directed. It is saying we can take those assets and reposition those assets to make sure you have income for life that won't run out, number one, and number two, so that you will not suffer a big financial mistake, whereby if the market suddenly drops, you're not going to lose a lot of money. And that's the goal. That's the key to a successful retirement.
0: Well, think about it. Right now, if you have a 401k, and let's say you're still working, are you worried about it? It's 99.99% you're worried about it, unless you have it sitting in a cash fund or a guaranteed fund, which most of you don't. So you're worried about it. If you have old 401k sitting out there from previous employers, are you worried about it? You're definitely worried about it. If you have IRAs that you have rolled over in the past, are you worried about it? You're probably worried about it. Well, if you're worried about these things, the only way to stop worrying is to find out exactly what you have. So let's do an analysis and find out what you really have, not what you think, not what your advisor told you, not what your 401k provider told you. Let's find out unbiased third-party data, what you really have as far as risk and potential for gain. And then let's make the decision, are they in the right place? And if you're 58, 59, 60, 70, I will put the percentage out there that 90% of the time your assets aren't in the right place to give you the highest potential success in retirement, because they're still invested pretty much the same way it was when you were 40 or 45 or 50, maybe a teeny bit less aggressive, but pretty much the same way. So there's some good news. If you're 59 or older and you have a 401k and you're worried about it, you're scared about it, we can transfer monies from a 401k over into an IRA on a tax-free, tax-deferred basis, because there's no taxes or penalties to transfer out from your current 401k if you're 59 and a half or older, and people don't know that. I just met with a client that has $2 million in their 401k. They're so freaked out because it was $2.2 million. Now it dropped to $2 million. They're afraid it's going to drop more. We're able to take the $2 million out and roll it over to a IRA on a tax-free basis, so we can now invest the dollars on a significantly lower risk plan for them. If you have an old 401k from an old employer, even if you're under 59 and a half, those dollars can be transferred to any IRA that you want, and there's no taxes on that transfer. And if you have any IRAs, whether it was a year ago, 20 years ago, any IRAs can also be transfer, Jim, into another IRA. You just have to make sure you do it correctly, and there's no taxes for doing this.
1: So in summary, the only thing you can't transfer is if you're working for an employer and you're not 59 and a half and your money's in that specific 401k or 403b, that has to wait until you're 59 and a half or older. All this other stuff, or retired. But all these other things that Dan mentioned, you can roll them in. We can develop a plan. We can give you lots of different choices so that you can be successful. Because what most people don't understand, Dan, is that there are two major risks in retirement. There is investment risk, right? And I think everybody knows what that is. The market go down, you lose too much money and your plan is not going to work. Or interest rates change in the wrong direction and you're positioned incorrectly. But also there's another risk, which is probably more devastating. That's called longevity risk. That means how long are you going to live? Or if you're married, how long are you and your spouse going to live? And do you have enough assets and enough income to support a long lifestyle? And people understand market risk, right? It's easy to understand. What they don't understand, Dan, is longevity risk. So what we have to do at our firm is we have to do two things. We have to make sure that we position your assets. You do not have a major drop in value. That's called market risk. And your assets are positioned so that you can capitalize on good markets and make sure you're protected on bad markets. But it's important to that is that we position your assets for longevity risk. We need to make sure that we can generate enough income on an after-tax basis to meet your increasing budget every year due to inflation so that you will not run out of money. And that, Dan, that feat and that direction on how to develop a plan is completely different than what people have now in their investment portfolios.
0: Well, you just summarized exactly what we do, why we do it, how we do it. We make sure that portfolios are positioned at this point in life to minimize investment losses if the market does have a significant downturn. And we make sure the longevity risk is taken care of by creating income at a high level that's going to be paid to you for as long as you live. Forget about every single other thing you've heard, listened, that you think about your money. What are the two most important things to do at this point of retirement? Minimize large losses and create income that will never run out. Nothing else matters. It doesn't matter who told you. It doesn't matter what you think. Minimize large losses and create as much income that will be paid to you for as long as you live. And if you do those two things, you have the highest probability. And how many of you are actually focusing on those two things? And it's going to be an extremely low percentage. Probably if you're not our client, it's probably like 0.1% of you are focused on that, which means 99.9% of you are not focusing on the two most important things to give you the highest chance of success. And you can't argue this. Think about it. Can you literally argue this? And you can't.
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14: A Bay Area tech giant is laying off more local employees. Mark Mayfield fills us in.
15: Salesforce is going to be issuing layoffs for the fourth time in less than a year. A filing with the state this week lists 37 technology and product positions, 34 general administration positions, and 3 sales and distribution positions that will be permanently eliminated. The cuts start on October the 5th. Salesforce is San Francisco's largest employer. I'm Mark Mayfield.
14: 3-year-old filly Valentina Jan is the third horse to die from a racing injury at Del Mar this year. The filly died after suffering an injury during the 8th race on Thursday. An estate once owned by Jeopardy host Alex Trebek is up for auction. Windfall Farms, a 700-acre winery in Paso Robles, was owned by the late Trebek for 9 years. The listing price is $33 million. Those are the headlines. I'm Bill Herenda.
13: Now, Sacramento traffic.
16: I'm seeing a big backlog of traffic in Sacramento. Westbound cap slammed from Martin Way to East Street. West Sacramento on the brakes due to lots of stop and go. Westbound 80 from 50 to Capitol Avenue. In Roseville, it's the usual slowdown. Southbound 65 from Blue Oaks to Stanford Ranch. In West Sacramento, the Rivercats are taking on the Round Rock Express. 6:37 first pitch, followed by post-game fireworks. Look for heavy traffic before and after the game in fireworks on 5 and 50. In Davis, it's a slow ride eastbound 80 from Mace Boulevard to Childs Road. Traffic on the 10s every 10 minutes, mornings and afternoons. Steve Herrera, KBK News Radio, 93.1 FM, 1530 AM.
13: Now, Sacramento weather.
17: Lots of sunshine, a very hot afternoon today, a high 99 to 103. Blue skies for tonight, a low 61 to 65. Sunshine, a hot day for Sunday, a high 102 to 106. Sunny Monday, a high 94 to 98. I'm AccuWeather Steve Williams on KFBK, Sacramento's News Radio.
18: ABC News, I'm Mike Dubusky. Iran and Oman are very close to agreeing on a new protocol for the Strait of Hormuz, Iran's foreign minister said today, though the country's security chief says the strait will never fully reopen until the U.S., quote, corrects its behavior. Emergency crews continue to battle the Wide Mouth 2 fire in Utah. Public Information Officer Deanna Younger spoke with ABC News.
19: We're at 111,306 acres. With 24% containment. It's about 2 miles southwest of Kanosh, Utah, and we are still experiencing extreme fire behavior.
18: Crews also say they can't access the site of that helicopter crash from yesterday, which killed 2 people. After weeks of back and forth, the Senate early this morning voted to confirm Todd Blanche as Attorney General. They also passed a short-term spending bill that funds the government into December. This is ABC News.
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22: What's the doomsday clock, Josh?
23: So the doomsday clock is a metaphorical clock that is overseen by the Bulletin of Atomic Scientists. It's a graphic representation of how close humanity is to self-inflicted disaster.
22: They moved the second hand on the clock forward to 89 seconds to midnight, which means it's the closest that clock has ever been to midnight since they started.
23: In 1947, when the U.S. and Russia were starting the Cold War, it was 7 minutes to midnight. We're now less than 2 minutes away from midnight. The furthest away it was from midnight was 1991, after the Soviet Union dissolved. It was all the way back from 17 minutes to midnight.
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13: 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And now, back to the show.
0: You're back with Dan Ahmed, Jim Files, the Peak Financial Freedom Hour. Thanks for staying with us. Hopefully you're enjoying the show today. And we always want to make sure you know you can get a hold of us. Just dial pound 250 on your cell phone, say the keyword

0: money, and we'll see if we can provide you some answers or help to create a plan that will help you decrease, hopefully eliminate, uncertainty, which is the only way you'll stop worrying about your money. Because we know right now, in the last 20 years, this is the most I've seen people worry about their money. And they're worrying about their money. People that that aren't our clients now, they come in for a second opinion. They're worried about your money right now because the world is so screwed up and it's so uncertain. So how in the heck can't your money be all screwed up and be uncertain? So we have to put as much certainty back into your money as possible. And that's what we do when we build a plan, which takes multiple meetings. Every single client understands their money better. Every single client, otherwise we don't let them do their plan. And every single client has less uncertainty in their money and their life. And if you think about that, I want you to imagine what that would feel like. What if we can get rid of 50% of the uncertainty and 50% of the worries, which would be the minimum amount? What if we can get rid of 80% of the uncertainties and 80% of the worries? How would you feel? And what would that look like moving forward for the next 20 or 30 years? And I'll bet you it'd feel really, really good. Jim, let's talk about, are people right now, do we think they are blind to their own potential financial failure? Most people have been led to believe that everything's great in their finances. Even right now, if they go to their advisor and say, hey, Bob, how's things going? Oh, don't worry. Everything's great. The market looks great. We're going to rebound. It's just a little baby downturn. We're going to make huge gains. Everything's happening in the Middle East. It'll blow over. Oil will go back down. Inflation won't be there. The stock market will be great. AI is going to kill it. Everything's wonderful. Don't worry about it. And then basically, maybe you trust your advisor says everything's okay. Maybe you believe the news that everything's okay in the stock market because it does keep hitting all-time highs. Maybe you're an optimist and just believe things will work out and nothing bad will happen and somehow someone will take care of you. But Jim, here is your peak financial wake-up call.
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0: You cannot plan and handle your retirement finances this way. You're putting the finances and your family's finances in jeopardy by hoping that you're going to get lucky. So you just can't allow yourself to remain blind to potential issues that could ruin your retirement because you're basing everything on the best case scenario. Like we talked about earlier, you have to plan for the worst case. So let's look at number one. Take this one. You could be taking too much risk. If you don't know how much you could lose in the next stock market crash, your entire retirement could be at risk. What if you didn't know that your current assets could lose 40% or more in a stock market crash and then it actually happened? You probably couldn't recover ever.
2: Dan, you and I know the answer to this question because we do this every day. We have seen thousands of prospects over the years. And when they come in here, most people come in, they have a 401k or a retirement plan. They have some money outside, maybe in a brokerage account. We ask them, the first thing we say is, how much risk do you think you have in your portfolio? And they kind of look at us. And I said, well, let's rephrase that. How much do you think you could lose if the market goes down by 30, 40, or 50%? And everybody kind of looks at us like a deer in headlights. They just don't know that answer. Or they say, oh, I think I'm conservatively positioned, right?
0: Well, and no one's had that conversation with them before.
2: Never. No, they don't have that conversation because your stockbroker or your advisor is not going to have that conversation with you because if he scared you with the amount of risk you really have in your portfolio, you probably wouldn't invest with them. So they don't talk about it. That's all we talk about here is risk, risk, risk, because the income plan we put together for you, the tax plan, the legacy plan, it does not work if you lose a lot of money. We can make it look really pretty on paper, but unless we control the risk, unless we mitigate the risk, your plan will not work, right?
0: Think about it. What if you go back to that question? If you would lose 40% right now of your assets, if the market took a downturn, how would you feel? So let's just pretend like you've been a great saver and you saved $2 million and you're so happy you hit that $2 million number. You wish you would have a lot more. You think you should have saved more, but you have $2 million and you're invested like 95% of the people are invested when we see them come into our office that are between 59 and 65 or 75 years old. And we do a risk analysis and it shows if the market goes down like it did in 2001 and 2 or 2007, 8, 9, you will lose 40%. 95% of the people right now that we do analysis for that are just like you will lose 40%. So you better plan that that's where you're at. Maybe it could be even higher. Well, if that happens, are you okay losing $800,000 of your $2 million? And that means, are you okay with your $2 million now facing retirement or in retirement being reduced to $1.2 million? And the answer 100% of the time when we ask that is no, I'm not okay. The issue is you just didn't know that you have this risk. And right now, every single person listening, unless you have all the money in the bank or in some type of guaranteed fund, you're going to be in that range because 95% of the people have 40% or more risk in their portfolio. And to define it, that simply means you could lose 40%. For every $1 million, you got to be willing to lose $400,000. How many people, 59 and older, can say, oh,

0: it kind of freaks people out because some people come in with 60% in stock funds, 70% in stock funds, 80% in stock funds. We ask them how you've done lately. They said pretty well, which they have because the market was in a bull run for many, many years. But then we ask them how much can you lose? And again, 99% of the people have no idea, Dan. They have none. And if they really knew, they could lose 40, 45, or 50%. It would freak them out. And it does until we show it to them and then we fix it, of course.
1: Well, I just had a client come in, a couple, and they both had their money invested kind of the same. And it was pretty much 60% stock funds, 40% bond funds, like you said. And they each had about $700,000 in their portfolio as of a couple of months ago. The market's been volatile. Now, in both their plans, they have $650,000. So they lost $100,000 total, which they never thought they could lose in such a short time period. And we have to fix it. And they can't leave these dollars at risk anymore, because they're planning to retire right now and we can't have that type of risk in their portfolio.
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3: 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Thanks for listening and staying with us. We have been talking today about multiple subjects, but the main one is people just have not been taught enough about their money to understand their money. And because of that, that lack of education has caused them to have uncertainty, which is the root of evil. That's the root of fear. Uncertainty is the root of fear. So we have to get rid of uncertainty as much as possible. We never can get rid of 100% of it. But again, what if we can get rid of 50, 60, 80, 90% of the uncertainty about your money? Think how that would feel. I guarantee you'll feel significantly better and you'll worry less if we can decrease any amount of uncertainty from your life. We get people all the time. Client came in a couple weeks ago, Jim, and they said, you know what? I have to confess, I can't sleep at night. I wake up, I turn on the TV, and at 2 a.m., you and Jim are on TV. That's why I called. They said, because you were like speaking my language because I was so freaked out. Now you're like saying, hey, you can have a plan. You can reduce your risk. You can create income that won't run out. You said all the things that I was worried about. And the good thing was then I couldn't sleep and I woke up. Otherwise, I never would have found you guys. And we know so many of you listening right now, if you're not our clients right now, you have trouble sleeping at night. And if you're married, at least one of you does, because even if one of you says, oh yeah, I can handle the stock market, I'm okay with 50% losses, I guarantee the other spouse is not saying that same thing. The other spouse is laying awake wide open, staring at the ceiling, freaked out, heart beating really fast, wondering, you know, what the next bad thing is going to happen to them. We want to make sure that people understand we want to get rid of the uncertainty. So we're talking about, are you blind to your own possible financial failure? We just talked about risk, because if you at this point suffer one large loss and you're within 5 years of retirement or you're in retirement, there's a high probability if you're using your assets for income, your money's going to run out. And it's even compounded more by the historical fact that if you go back to 1929, every 5 years on average, the stock market drops and it drops an average of 39.5%. So can you put yourself in that position? And the answer is simple. It's black and white. No, you cannot. You better not put yourself in that position. How about this one? Number two is, I think, what everyone fears. You might not have enough saved to retire or to take out as much income from your assets as you'd like. Those clients who have been good savers, saved $1 million, $2 million, $3 million, $4 million, $5 million. None of my clients, none of your clients that have saved that much ever think they've saved enough. They always think they've fallen short. They should have saved more. They should have earned a higher rate of return. They should have waited to retire. They should have double in their account. They don't have enough. It's going to run out. It's never going to work. Well, the reason our clients have been successful saving money is because of that fear. Fear is a powerful motivator that you need to continue to save. So that's the only time it's great. Uncertainty provides fear is the uncertainty of having enough. So you better keep saving. And now our clients have $2, $3, $4 million saved. And guess what? In almost every case, it's enough as long as you don't have a crazy wacko budget. As long as we have $2 million or more, I would say 99.999% of our plans work. Yep. So whenever someone gives you like Susie Norman, oh, you need $8 million to retire. Well, Susie needs $8 million to retire because she has a huge, big budget. You don't need $8 million to retire. We found the magic number is $1.5 million and above. And that's even if you don't have a pension, as long as you just have a normal average everyday budget and you're able to travel and do those kinds of things. So that's the number one thing is I really feel sorry and sad for people to come in and they're 60 and 65 and they've saved $3 million and they feel like they've failed. Yeah. They literally feel like they failed. I mean, it's very sad because they saved for 30 years. They worked their butts off to save $3 million. That's hard. Very few people have done that, but they have no idea. Number one, that very few people have done that. Number two, they have no idea how successful they're going to be at retirement because no one has been able to quantify what does that $3 million mean for income for them for the rest of their life.
4: Yeah, you know, so funny, Dan, because, you know, when we talk about this, people presume that, okay, I can put 4%, take 4% of my portfolio, maybe 5%, maybe 6%, because the market went up 12% last year, went up 15% the year before. Yeah, it dropped 19% in 2022. But over the long period, I can take out 5%. Well, if you do the math and we can show you, let's assume you're 60, you live to life expectancy, which is 85, that's 25 years, right? Let's go back 25 years. Let's run the numbers and we can show you start in 2000. Let's assume you were 60 back then. And let's assume you had $2 million and you're going to take out 5% per year out of your portfolio in a form of income. Seems reasonable, right? Which is about $100,000 a year. We can show you that going through good markets and bad markets in about 12 and a half or 13 years, you would have gone broke. You would have run out of money. And that's what you're worried about, right? What we do is we remodel portfolios. We're using different financial instruments. We're using instruments that some instruments have no market risk. Some of them can generate a high level of guaranteed income. Some of them have growth potential. But by restructuring your portfolio, we can get to that 5%, 6%, sometimes even higher, Dan, on these financial instruments and make sure you will not run out of money. So that's the big difference when we're talking about risk and uncertainty is, yes, if you're trying to use conventional methods like you've used for the last 40 years when you were saving for money to use those same methods in retirement to generate income off your portfolio, it's a different ballgame.
3: Well, here's an example, clear cut of what you're just talking about. Client 65 came in, they had about $2 million saved, and they'd been told they can take out 5% per year. Well, that means $100,000, and that means they're going to have to earn a decent rate of return because that 5% has to be net of fees. But if we go back and look at the last 25 years, because these people thought at least one of them lived till 90, which is 25 years, their money would, they were uncertain how long it would last. We made it certain. We told them if they earn stock market rates of return that have happened since 2000 until now, their money would last 12 years.
4: Yep.
3: And they're out of money, nothing left. And that was just based on normal stock market rates of return, taking 5% out, which seems realistic. And they couldn't believe it and scared the heck out of them because that would have scared the heck out of me. Well, then we did an analysis and showed them if we reduced their risk from where they were about 50% down to about 5%, we'd be able to take out $140,000 a year of income and their income would last for as long as they lived. So think about what that means. Their income would last for as long as they lived and they don't have to worry about it. And they now were going to get more income. So it got rid of the uncertainty and put back certainty, which is what then allows them to have a really wonderful retirement and more money to travel than they thought they were going to need.
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5: From ABC News, I'm Mike Dubosky. Iran's top security official says the U.S. needs to correct its behavior if the Strait of Hormuz is to be fully reopened. It comes as Iran and Oman are reportedly close to an agreement on that crucial waterway, which would allow vessels to enter the Persian Gulf through an Iranian-controlled route. ABC News national security and defense analyst Mick Mulroy.
6: Ultimately, it sounds like Iran is not interested at all in conceding its sovereignty over the Strait, their claim sovereignty over the Strait. It is an international waterway, and they're going to charge fees for it.
5: Some action in the Senate today. Lawmakers confirming Todd Blanche to be the attorney general, with Republican Susan Collins and Lisa Murkowski voting against the move. The chamber also voted to fund the government through the midterms and into early December. President Trump, meanwhile, is responding to a court's decision to halt his White House ballroom project until he seeks congressional approval. Here's ABC's Stephen Portnoy.
7: Pushing back against the ruling, Trump arguing his ballroom will serve as a desperately needed military center. In court papers, the administration says at 90,000 square feet, nearly twice the size of the existing mansion, the ballroom would serve as a physical barrier, protecting the rest of the White House complex and housing a drone port on its roof.
5: Tens of thousands of people in Puerto Rico now have to line up for water as a rationing program is implemented amid a severe drought there. ABC's Andrew Dimbert with the details.
8: Tourists caught in the crisis scrambling to make new plans. The Puerto Rican National Guard has been working since June to alleviate conditions, distributing over 500,000 gallons of water to residents already. Officials in Puerto Rico say they are praying that water will come in the coming weeks. Andrew Dimbert, ABC News, New York.
5: And fire crews now say they have the Wide Mouth 2 fire in Utah, about 24% contained, though fire conditions have not allowed them to get to the site of yesterday's deadly helicopter crash. 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
9: Governor Gavin Newsom is criticizing the Federal Communications Commission after the agency voted to loosen longstanding limits on television station ownership. Here's Dina Kodiak.
10: Newsom argues the move would accelerate media consolidation and threaten the independence of local news. He also says it's part of the Trump administration's move to have influence over the media. The FCC voted 2-1 to eliminate the national ownership cap, which had prevented a television station ownership group from reaching more than 39% of U.S. households. The commission also moved to allow companies to own more than two stations in a single market. I'm Dina Kodiak.
9: California beauty queen Kiara Darvon Bowling is fighting for her life, her sister told KTVU, after being hit by a car driven by 6 and 4-year-old brothers allegedly stolen from their parents while walking a friend's dog Thursday morning in Oakland. Those are the headlines. I'm Bill Herendon.
4: Now, Sacramento traffic.
11: Just a heads up, in Rancho Cordova, westbound 50 off-ramp at Sunrise Boulevard, the ramp shut down due to a motorhome that caught fire on the shoulder. Emergency crews around the scene. In Roseville, I'm seeing a slow pattern of traffic eastbound 80 from Atlantic Street to Taylor Road. Sacramento eastbound cap jammed up from N Street to H Street. Minor slowing continues to Arden Way. And beginning at 9 p.m. tonight, both the northbound and southbound I-5 connector ramps to eastbound Highway 50 shut down for scheduled construction work until 9 a.m. tomorrow. Traffic on the 10s every 10 minutes, mornings and afternoons. Steve Herrera, KPK News Radio, 93.1 FM, 1530 a.m.
4: Now, Sacramento weather.
12: Sunshine, a very hot afternoon today, high 99 to 103.

0: To be clear tonight, a low 61 to 65. Sunny and hot again tomorrow, a high 102 to 106. Sunny Monday, a high 94 to 98. I'm AccuWeather Steve Williams on KFBK, Sacramento's News Radio.
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2: 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One of my favorite guests is on the line. We've got Chris Killam, also known as the Medicine Hunter, standing by now. CNN calls Chris the Indiana Jones of natural medicine because he's constantly scouring the globe searching for natural remedies. You may have seen Chris on the Dr. Oz show or maybe on PBS or CBS and also on Fox News where he does a health segment. He's been featured in the New York Times and also on ABC's 2020. Anyway, Chris is joining us today to discuss not one, but three of the hottest nutritional ingredients out there on the market today. Even better, he's teamed up with Purity today to give away a complimentary bottle to everyone out there in the listening audience. So do not, I repeat, do not change that dial. But first, a quick introduction. Chris Killam is an author and an educator. He's written 14 books. He's conducted research in over 30 countries. Again, he's been on with Oprah and Friends and Dr. Oz. Chris, welcome back to the show.
3: Thank you so much. It's always a pleasure to have a great conversation with you.
2: Now, most of us are super busy these days. We want to stay healthy, but quite frankly, it can be daunting, you know, with all the different supplements out there. Now, Chris, you've traveled all over the world learning about different natural remedies. So you really know which ingredients to look for. So tell me this, besides a good multivitamin and some fish oil, maybe a few other things, go into the three super hot nutrients you've been so jazzed about lately.
3: Well, I'm happy to do that. The three super nutrients, as we like to say, are a green tea extract, a turmeric extract called curcumin, and an extract from red wine called resveratrol. And apropos of what you said about my traveling around the world, I've extensively investigated these in their host countries. So I've been in the green tea plantations of China and India and worked with top researchers of this ingredient in those countries. With turmeric, I've been deeply involved with turmeric researchers in India and seen all of that. And with resveratrol, I've worked with scientists in Europe and also in California and Chile and South Africa, all of which are major red wine producing areas. So I've had the opportunity to investigate these things in the field, meet with the top scientists, and my conclusion is that green tea, curcumin from turmeric root, and resveratrol from red wine are remarkable health-enhancing agents that everybody can benefit from in a very, very substantial way.
2: Now, Chris, let's talk about these big three. And it's interesting that they're all found in our diet and all are considered superfoods. The green tea, the curcumin, the resveratrol. Why did you want to combine the three? There's always a method to your madness, if I can say it that way, because you combine these things together. You call it a real game changer.
3: Well, you know, when I look at these, there actually isn't a reason to put them all in separate products. They do go very well together. As you said, they're all food derived. So it's kind of like you can make a salad if you choose out of many vegetables. You don't just have to have a bowl of lettuce or a bowl of cucumbers. And while that's a little bit simplistic, the fact is that all of these are very, very rich in groups of protective compounds that are both antioxidant, so they actually protect our organ systems, so they maintain a healthy inflammatory status in the body. And this is really a big breakthrough. I also like the idea that people can get a concentrated supplement of green tea extract, curcumin extract, and resveratrol in one product with truly meaningful amounts of each one and not have to go out and basically buy a shopping cart full of stuff.
2: Now, let's dive into the headlines and the research, especially on this green tea, because it's absolutely amazing. I know in Asia they've been using it for thousands of years for healthy aging, but what are you seeing recently in the press? I know you told me the Nutrition Research Journal in its July 2012 issue revealed that green tea significantly increased plasma antioxidant activity and whole blood glutathione. Can you recap some of these headlines and tell me why you're such a green tea advocate?
3: Okay, what you just said about increasing plasma antioxidant activity is really critical. There are many antioxidants that people consume that don't actually wind up in the body, or they don't wind up in the body in any significant amounts. The green tea antioxidants, which we know are among the most highly beneficial antioxidants in the entire world, are very well absorbed. They improve plasma antioxidant activity. That is the blood concentration of antioxidants. So what happens is you get this great concentration of antioxidant substances, which are protective compounds floating around in the body and protecting the cells of your body, your organs, every part of your body from premature destruction due to exposure to environmental pollutants and things in the diet.
2: All right, let's switch gears and talk about this curcumin, which is number two on your list. And by the way, these three ingredients are all found in the new green tea combo formula. We're going to be offering a free bottle in a few minutes, but talk to me about the curcumin, which is spelled C-U-R-C-U-M-I-N. Now, most people haven't heard of it, but scientists and researchers know it's one of the most powerful superfoods on the planet. It can positively influence our DNA, maintain joint comfort, healthy inflammation, and more. Can you share some of the incredible headlines on curcumin and tell us why you use this? And we talked about this off air a few minutes ago, this patented curcumin with greater absorption.
3: Okay. Well, first of all, I think while people might not know the term curcumin, they may well know turmeric root, which is a yellow spice, and it shows up in curries, and it's part of the 5,000-year-old Indian Ayurvedic system of medicine. I've been studying turmeric and its derivative curcumin since the 1970s, and I'll say this right off the bat, that there are almost no plant materials in the world as extensively studied as this. A couple of thousand studies can be found in the scientific and medical literature. We know that curcumin is powerfully antioxidant. We know that it has a remarkable capacity to protect the liver, and the liver is our primary detoxifying organ. It greatly enhances joint health. So if people are experiencing joint discomfort due to overuse, this really helps to relieve that. And it's also what we call cardioprotective. It helps to protect the heart. It helps to maintain normal, healthy cholesterol. And one last thing that is really kind of astounding is that curcumin actually causes your body to produce what are called neuroprotective factors in the brain. So it causes your body to produce these agents in the brain that protect the actual tissue of the nerves and the brain itself. There's almost nothing else that we know of that does this. Specifically, the curcumin that you mentioned offers about 7 times the absorption of other curcumin. So when you take 250 milligrams of this stuff, you get about 7 times the activity that you would if you took, say, a comparable amount of another curcumin extract. So this, in my opinion, is one of the most life-enhancing, protective, totally beneficial substances on Earth, and it has just decades of scientific and medical studies to back it up.
2: Now, Chris, I know that we talked already about the green tea in the curcumin in your new green tea formula, which Purity is giving away for free today. But first, tell me about the third nutrient on the list, the resveratrol.
3: Well, resveratrol is one of those remarkable compounds that I just sort of shake my head at how many different things it does. It is found in grapes, in wine grapes. It also shows up in cranberries. What we know about resveratrol is that, like green tea and also like curcumin extract, it's profoundly antioxidant. But more than that, it shows significant properties. When you look at some of the things in the body that happen during aging as a result of fat accumulation in tissue and insulin sensitivity, resveratrol helps to protect against those things. It's a powerful immune regulator. And you know, our immune system is responsible for keeping us healthy. It is remarkably beneficial for the heart. And this is why it's considered one of the keys to the so-called French paradox. You know, the French drink a lot of red wine, they eat a lot of cheese, they smoke cigarettes, and they stay slim and they have good cardiovascular health, which just seems completely unfair. But resveratrol appears appears to be key in that. And additionally, there is a brain benefit like there is with the curcumin with blood flow to the brain. So when you take resveratrol, you get brain blood flow. This means you get more oxygen to the tissues of the brain. So this is on my short list for all those reasons and for about a dozen more that would just plain take too long to explain.
2: All right, again, we're talking with Chris Killam, also known as the Indiana Jones of natural medicine, sometimes called the medicine hunter as well. Chris, let's laser in on how this wonderful formula that you created in conjunction with Purity Products. I know that Purity's been in business now for, what is it, over 20 years. They've got a top rating from the Better Business Bureau, and people can get a complimentary bottle of this green tea CR today. We'll give that number out in a few minutes. But first, Chris, before we tell our listeners how they can get their very own complimentary bottle of green tea CR, tell me this. If you wanted to buy this green tea plus the patented curcumin plus the resveratrol, I mean, you'd spend close to probably at least $75 for all three bottles in the store. And yet today, Purity Products is giving away a free bottle. How are they able to do this?
3: Well, you can consider it kind of a smart bet. And what I mean by that, first of all, Purity's big, but they're also very strategic. They know that if a person who's listening will pick up the phone, call in and get their free bottle, and it really is free, as yep. in it doesn't cost you money, if that person will try the product, take it as recommended, they're going to feel it. And when they feel it, they're going to say, gee, I want this as part of my regular daily regimen. 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
2: 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Okay, Chris, talk about some of the headlines just on the green tea that we didn't get to yet. I understand that dieters just love green tea because it supports healthy fat metabolism. Is that right? And what does the research say about green tea when it comes to weight management?
3: Well, this is one of the especially wonderful things about green tea. We know that green tea has thermogenic properties. That is, it has heat-generating properties in the body, so it actually causes your body to burn more calories. So when you eat a meal, you're going to burn more calories from that meal as a result of taking a good, well-made, concentrated green tea extract. In addition, it has specific fat oxidation properties. It actually burns fat. I'm not suggesting that you're going to lose 20 pounds in a week, but I am saying that this is going to help your body to metabolize fat more efficiently. Over time, taking a green tea extract can help you to have a better fat to lean muscle ratio. So from a weight control standpoint, this is very good news. Additionally, green tea helps to stabilize blood glucose or blood sugar. And unstable blood sugar is one of the contributing factors to increased weight. So by stabilizing blood sugar, you have an effect on weight control and weight management. So it's really quite remarkable stuff. You need enough of it. We've got enough of it in green tea CR. It has to be the right extract. We've got the right extract. But the science is there for healthy weight management.
2: All right. Now, Chris, you say that with Purity's formula, it provides you with about 3 cups worth of green tea in each 2-capsule serving. So you get all of the green tea's concentrated benefits for energy, for heart health, for alertness in just 2 caps. Plus, you get the curcumin and the resveratrol, too. So it's easy. You call it your daily shortcut to better health. Explain this idea of a healthy shortcut and explain some of the top benefits as well.
3: Well, I mean, you could, for example, drink 3 cups of good concentrated green tea each day, eat at least 1 really rich curry made with a lot of turmeric root, and drink a couple of glasses of red wine. You could do that every day. Most people will not do that every day, but they still might want the benefits of 3 of the biggest superstar protective health-enhancing nutrients on the entire planet.
2: Again, we're talking with Chris Killam, the medicine hunter. Now, in this new green tea CR formula from Purity, it's really about the research. Share with us some of your favorite studies and the headlines on the curcumin that we didn't get to yet. I know this is one of your favorite ingredients for joint comfort and even for brain health.
3: Well, I especially like the liver protective, heart protective, and joint modifying properties of this stuff. The liver is our greatest detoxifying organ, and we know that we're constantly bombarded by toxins in the environment. In fact, blood studies show that newborn babies contain 200 industrial pollutants in their blood at the time of birth. So we need a functioning, super healthy, very strong liver. We might not think about our livers that much, but we need that. Mm-hmm. And we know that curcumin protects the liver. It keeps it strong. From a cardiac standpoint, it's highly beneficial for the heart. It's very good for maintaining healthy cholesterol and healthy platelet levels. And from a joint standpoint, we have innumerable studies showing overall improvement in joint health and relief and stable inflammatory activity, better joint mobility as a result of taking curcumin. I like the brain protective studies as well. You know, curcumin delivers all this, so I regard it as one of the single most important things that you can put in your body, and I'm very well aware that most people are not going to eat enough raw turmeric root to get the benefits that they should and that they can get from a concentrated curcumin extract.
2: 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Call now. All right, back to the show. Chris, I don't want to get too technical here, but these antioxidants in green tea are classified as polyphenols, and they really are super powerful and well-respected by scientists. But in this green tea CR formula, there's more. It's got the green tea, it's got the curcumin, the resveratrol that we talked about, plus grape seed extract, bioflavonoids, vitamin C. Can you talk to me about this array of really super antioxidants and polyphenols that you've put in the formula?
3: Well, yeah, I won't say that we kind of went overkill, but I will say that we really, really developed an efficient, comprehensive program here. Grape seed extract contain a group of highly specialized antioxidant compounds that not only do much of what I've already described, but also enhance the physical integrity of tissue in the blood vessels and the skin. So we put those in there for extra boost in antioxidant activity, but also for a specific type of activity that isn't as much addressed by the green tea, the curcumin, and the resveratrol. The bioflavonoids enhance the overall activity of vitamin C, and vitamin C itself is one of the most important nutrients that we can possibly take in. So I would say that we were very, very thorough. You know, when we went through what could be in this product, we said, you know, what would happen if we put in grape seed extract, bioflavonoids, and vitamin C? We realized that we would have an utterly superior formula. And just to reiterate, I want people to experience dynamic health. I want people to feel great. This formula, the green tea CR, will make you feel great. And that's the purpose of it.
2: All right, Chris, I love this green tea CR combination formula. And remember, the CR stands for curcumin and resveratrol. I love that with this complimentary bottle today, our listeners can get started for free. That's great value. What would people expect to pay if they bought all of these separately in the store?
3: Well, I think if they bought high-quality products that contain these ingredients, they'd be into it for about $75 or so, possibly even $80.
2: Yeah.
3: So they'd wind up spending appreciably more than they're going to spend on the green TCR formula. And they still wouldn't get the grape seed extract. They still wouldn't get the pine bark extract, the bioflavonoids, or the vitamin C.
2: Chris, what kind of results can people expect to see? What can they expect to feel once they start taking this formula?
3: I think that people will feel greater joint mobility and comfort. I think they'll feel more energy. Because these ingredients also help to stabilize and maintain natural healthy blood sugar control, I think they'll have more sustained energy throughout the day. And I would just suspect that people will have an experience of greater vitality. When you have a more highly functional immune system, you just feel more energy and better overall. It's kind of, you know, like those days when you get up and go, wow, I feel great. This is a wow, I feel great formula.
2: Now, Chris, the green tea CR, let me get this straight. It provides about 3 cups worth of green tea in each 2-capsule serving. Plus, you get the antioxidant equivalent of several servings of fruits and vegetables. Plus, you get the resveratrol and the joint comfort and brain function benefits of the curcumin. I mean, wow, all in one formula. In the last 2 minutes, talk to me about this shortcut to better health and why you want everyone listening to this program to call now for that complimentary bottle of green tea CR.
3: Okay. Fortunately, there's an immense body of science that has been growing steadily for the past 20 years, and it's really rich science now. We know that of the various plant-derived substances that exist, green tea extract, curcumin extract, and resveratrol extract are at the absolute top of the list of protective, vitality-enhancing, overall health-promoting compounds. There just isn't anything like these. They're in the green tea CR, CR standing for curcumin and resveratrol, product in meaningful amounts. People will take this product. They're going to feel the difference. You're going to feel energy. You're going to feel more vitality. You're just plain going to feel better, kind of more fluid and in that flow of good health.
2: Sure.
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12: And in a state once owned by Jeopardy host Alex Trebek is up for auction. Windfall Farms, a 700-acre winery in Paso Robles, was owned by the late Trebek for 9 years. The listing price is $33 million with an opening bid of $15 million. Those are the headlines. I'm Bill Herenda.
11: Now, Sacramento traffic.
14: Beginning with a big tangle up here in Sacramento, eastbound Cap at Cal Expo. A multi-car pileup is affecting the two right lanes. CHP on the scene attending. You're at a standstill for the 5099 merge. It's bumper to bumper westbound Cap from Martin Way to Cal Expo. In Davis, I'm seeing a slow pattern of traffic eastbound 80 from Mace Boulevard to Capitol Avenue. Roseville tied up a bit eastbound 80 from Atlantic Street to Taylor Road. And the River Cats are taking on the Round Rock Express. A 6:37 first pitch. Look for heavy traffic before and after the game. Traffic on the 10s every 10 minutes, mornings and afternoons. Steve Herrera, KBK News Radio, 93.1 FM, 1530 AM.
11: Now, Sacramento weather.
15: Lots of sunshine, a very hot afternoon today, a high 99 to 103. Clear skies for tonight, a low 61 to 65. Sunshine, a hot day for Sunday, a high 102 to 106. Sunny Monday, a high 94 to 98. I'm AccuWeather Steve Williams on KFBK, Sacramento's News Radio.
16: Welcome to a special broadcast of At Home with KFBK. Today we'll be listening to a conversation between Tom Sullivan and Garrett Harwood, CEO of Eagle Shield. Garrett is a certified energy expert that has worked with NASA for over two decades. Tom and Garrett will discuss what homeowners can do to protect themselves from future rate hikes, all while improving home comfort, increasing air quality inside the home, and cutting your utility bill by up to 44% immediately. Here's Tom and Garrett.
17: 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Now, I've been wholeheartedly endorsing Garrett and Eagle Shield for 13 plus years. So much positive feedback over the years as well. Garrett and I are going to discuss why reflective insulation became part of California standards for new homes, what Eagle Shield can do for an older home, and how reducing the workload on your furnace and air conditioner may help prolong the life of two of the most expensive pieces of equipment in your home. Garrett, welcome. Good to have you here.
18: Oh, thank you, Tom. I'm glad to be here, and I truly appreciate how long we've been together and our partnership. It's important to me. These are important topics because most homeowners rarely think about their attic, yet it has an enormous effect on the temperature, comfort, and the efficiency of the entire home.
17: Well, let's begin with something that surprises a lot of people. California changed its building standards to require reflective attic technology in newly constructed homes. Why was that such an important development?
18: Well, it's important because it recognized how much radiant heat enters a home through the roof and attic. You know, traditional insulation is designed primarily to slow conductive heat transfer. You know, that's valuable, but it doesn't address the entire problem. A large amount of summer heat reaches the attic as radiant energy from the sun. Reflective insulation is designed to reflect that radiant heat away from the living space before it can be absorbed and transferred downward into the home. When California incorporated reflective attic technology into their standards for new construction, it validated a principle we have understood for years. Controlling radiant heat can reduce energy usage and make a home substantially more comfortable and efficient.
17: So you and I would talk about your system and the radiant heat and all the other things that you talk about. And somebody at the state capitol must have been listening because, lo and behold, they came along and said, okay, now in California, you must, for new homes, have this reflective insulation.
18: Now, California is very much a trendsetter in the energy world. You know, that's exactly right. You know, there are millions of well-built homes throughout Sacramento and Northern California, but many were built before reflective attic insulation became part of the standard for new homes. Their insulation may slow heat transfer, but the attic can still absorb a tremendous amount of radiant heat. You know, on a hot Northern California afternoon, the roof is being heated by the sun for hours. That heat builds up in the attic, and the attic can become a giant heat reservoir sitting directly above the rooms where your family lives. The home may feel reasonably comfortable in the morning, but by late afternoon, the ceiling, the walls, the interior surfaces have absorbed that heat. Then the air conditioner is forced to fight against it for the rest of the day, and sometimes well into the night.
17: Well, there's a lot of people, Garrett, who have their homes. They love their homes. They've been in their homes for a long time. They don't want to move. They don't want to sell their home and go buy a new home just for the energy efficiency. So what can you do for somebody that has a home that they love but doesn't have the requirement in it?
18: Well, if your home isn't brand new, you shouldn't have to accept that it will always be hotter, less comfortable, or more expensive to operate. EcoShield gives existing homeowners the opportunity to add the reflective attic insulation into newer construction already has. What's already incorporated in new homes, you can now put it in your home. And the effect can be significant. EcoShield can help keep a home up to 10 to 12 degrees cooler in the summer and up to 10 degrees warmer in the winter. It can reduce heating and cooling usage by up to 44%. That can create a much more temperature-stable environment and significantly reduce the amount of energy required to maintain it.
17: Temperature-stable environment, you said. Why is a stable temperature so important?
18: Well, because a home that heats up rapidly forces the cooling system into a constant game of catch-up. The thermostat calls for cooling, the system runs, and then heat from the attic continues moving into the living space. The system shuts off briefly and has to start again. That repeated cycling consumes energy and contributes to uneven comfort. By reflecting the radiant heat before it builds up and transfers into the rooms below, EcoShield systems help slow the temperature swings. The home can hold the temperature you select for longer periods. Homeowners often notice that rooms which were previously difficult to use in the afternoon become much more comfortable. The same principle works in winter. Instead of allowing warmth to escape as quickly through the attic, the reflective system helps keep more of the energy where it belongs, inside the living space. You get a home that is more consistent throughout the year, not just during one season.
17: Yep. And this, by the way, this is not something new. This is not an experimental technology. You've already had 65,000 Northern California homeowners who have installed EcoShield systems.
18: Yes, that's correct. You know, this is established technology with a long track record. Our job is to evaluate the attic, explain what we find, and design the installation for that specific home. 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
17: 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Garrett, I want to give listeners a very simple picture of how this works. Most people have used one of those reflective windshield covers in their car, and on a hot day, what happens when you place that reflective cover shield behind the windshield?
18: Well, yes, as you notice, immediately reduce the amount of radiant heat being absorbed into the car. Without the reflective cover, heat passes through the windshield and heats the dashboard, steering wheel, seats, interior surfaces. Those surfaces absorb the energy and then radiate the heat throughout the vehicle. The reflective cover sends much of that radiant energy back out before it can build up inside. EcoShield uses the exact same basic scientific principle possible, just on a much larger scale in the attic. Your roof is exposed to the sun throughout the day. It absorbs that energy and radiates it into the attic. Eagle Shield reflects a large portion of that radiant heat away from the living space before it can be absorbed by the insulation, ceiling, and rooms below.
17: Yeah, and that analogy makes a lot of sense because everybody has climbed into a car after it's been sitting in the sun. The air may be hot, but the dashboard and seats are also radiating the heat back at you.
18: Exactly. The same thing happens in a home on a larger and slower scale. Homeowners sometimes assume all heat problems are caused by hot outdoor air.

0: All right, let's talk about the attic, because a lot of people already have traditional fiberglass or blown-in insulation. 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
1: 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Reflective insulation is more like that of a windshield shade. 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
0: So it sounds like the real benefit is not simply a lower thermostat setting. It's making the entire house more comfortable.
1: Yes, that's correct. That's actually a good way to put it. If the home itself is working against the heating and cooling system, lowering the thermostat is like pressing the accelerator while the parking brake is on. The equipment works harder, energy usage rises, and comfort may still be uneven. EagleShield reflective insulation systems help the building envelope work with the HVAC system. The home becomes more temperature stable, so the system can maintain comfort rather than constantly trying to recover from excessive heat gain or heat loss.
0: Yeah, and if it's not trying to constantly do that, then the energy savings should be substantial.
1: Oh, certainly. EagleShield systems can help reduce heating and cooling usage by up to 44%, and that's not an error. That's correct. Of course, every home is different. The results depend on the home's construction, attic, existing insulation, air conditioning heating systems, thermostat settings, and how the family uses the home. But the principle is pretty straightforward. When less heat enters during the summer and less heat leaves in the winter, it takes less energy to maintain the desired temperature.
0: All right, but we talk about utility rates. But homeowners can't really control what the utility company charges.
1: Unfortunately, that's right. But you can't control the weather or the price of energy, but you can improve how efficient your home uses that energy. Reducing waste is one of the most direct ways to gain more control over monthly heating and cooling costs. And this isn't about sacrificing comfort to save money. People sometimes try to cut utility bills by setting the thermostat to an uncomfortable temperature or simply not using the system when they need it. EagleShield takes a different approach. It makes a home more efficient so you can maintain a comfortable temperature with less heating and cooling usage.
0: So I pick up my cell phone and I dial #250 and hit the send button like you're making a phone call. What happens after a homeowner schedules that free in-home estimate?
1: Well, we do homework on your home in advance the night prior, and we arrive prepared and ready to sit down with the owners and listen to what's important to them. We will ask questions to narrow down what the homeowners need and what they do not need. We want to make sure, this is important, that we have the information that we need before making any recommendations. We will put energy recommendations in order of impact. Homeowners will understand exactly how their home's comfort and energy efficiency will be improved.
0: All right, we've talked about it a couple of times, but this is technology that's already been chosen by more than 65,000 Northern California homeowners.
1: Correct, and that's just us, not counting building code who uses it now. So we're proud of that number because each home represents a family that wanted better comfort and efficiency. Northern California, as you know, has a demanding climate, very hot summers, cool winter nights, and large temperature swings. Reflective insulation is especially valuable here because radiant heat can place such a heavy burden on the home.
0: You know, one of the things that people living in Northern California don't realize, that like a 30-degree temperature swing from the high to the low, I mean, it's pretty volatile. Yeah. Nobody has that. But let's talk about your current offer, because you've always got something special.
1: Yes, for a limited time, homeowners can save 25% on EagleShield reflective insulation and also receive 18 months no interest financing on approved credit. And for a very special limited time and only while supplies last, we will include a free garage

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1: 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We're continuing our conversation with Garrett Harwood, CEO of Eagle Shield. Garrett, we've been talking about bringing older homes up to today's energy efficiency standards and making them more temperature stable. Now, I want to focus on something homeowners may not connect with: attic insulation, the life of their heating and air conditioning equipment. These are among the most expensive systems in a home. So let's take care of them.
0: Well, absolutely. You know, replacing an air conditioner, furnace, heat pump, or complete HVAC system can be a major household expense. Homeowners maintain those systems. They change the filters. They schedule service because they want the equipment to last. But one of the biggest factors affecting equipment life is how long and how hard it must run. If an attic is allowing intense radiant heat into the home throughout the summer, the air conditioner has to run almost continuously during the hottest part of the day and night. In winter, if warmth is escaping rapidly through the attic, you know, that's why you notice cats will jump on roofs, the furnace has to cycle more frequently to replace it. That operating time adds wear to motors, compressors, fans, electrical components, and the rest of the system.
1: So even if you buy a high-quality, properly maintained system, it will be placed under unnecessary stress if the home itself is inefficient.
0: Exactly. Imagine purchasing an expensive vehicle and then driving it uphill at full throttle every day. You can maintain it carefully, but the workload still affects its life. Your HVAC system is similar. If the home gains heat rapidly in summer or loses it rapidly in winter, the system must work harder to maintain the thermostat setting. Eagle Shield helps reduce that workload by reflecting the radiant heat away from the living space in summer and helping retain warmth in the winter. It allows the home to hold a more stable temperature. Depending on upon the home and conditions, the heat heating and air conditioning systems can literally run up to 70% less.
1: Did you say 70% less?
0: Absolutely. It is. Less runtime, you know, means fewer operating hours, fewer on and off cycles, and less cumulative wear and tear. That can help prolong the useful life of the heating and air conditioning equipment, potentially delaying a very expensive replacement. And while extending equipment life is important, homeowners aren't giving up comfort to achieve it. In fact, the home can become more comfortable because its temperature is more stable instead of having the system run constantly while certain rooms remain hot or cold. You're reducing the amount of heat the system must overcome in the first place.
1: Well, you bring up this whole topic of cycling, and we've all done it. You hear your system turn on, turn off, turn on, turn off. Why is that important?
0: Every time the thermostat detects that the temperature is moved outside the selected range, it calls for heating or cooling. The system starts, runs until the thermostat is satisfied, then shuts down. Some cycling is normal. That's how the equipment is designed to operate. But when heat is pouring in from a superheated attic, the temperature begins rising again shortly after the system turns off. It must restart and repeat the process. During extreme heat, it may barely shut off at all. That constant operation consumes more electricity and keeps major mechanical and electrical components under sustained stress. By reducing radiant heat transfer, you know, Eagle Shield can slow the rate at which the indoor temperature changes. The system can satisfy the thermostat sooner and remain off longer. Those longer off periods are where you gain efficiency and reduce wear.
1: And so on and off works also same thing in the wintertime, right, where it goes super cold days,
0: That's correct, because warm air rises, and when the attic is inadequately protected, the home loses heat more quickly through the top of the structure. The furnace replaces that lost heat, shuts off, and then starts again as the temperature falls. Helping the home retain warmth reduces the frequency and duration of those heating cycles. And more importantly, you know, EagleShield provides this comfort year-round. It's not just a summertime product. Northern California may be known for hot summers, of course, but we also have cold mornings and winter nights when homeowners rely heavily on their furnaces or heat pumps.
1: Yep. And would it be fair to say that homeowners are protecting really two things, the home itself and the HVAC equipment inside it?
0: Yes. You're improving the thermal performance of the home while reducing the workload on expensive equipment. That combination can deliver multiple benefits: a more stable indoor temperature, lower heating, cooling usage, potentially lower utility costs, and potentially longer equipment life. It also helps homeowners plan more intelligently. If your HVAC system is aging but still operating properly, reducing its workload may help you get more useful service from it. If you recently invested in a new high energy efficiency system, it makes sense to protect that investment by placing it in a home that holds temperature efficiently.
1: Yeah, interesting point, because people may spend a great deal of money on a high-efficiency air conditioner, but if the attic is still radiating heat into the house all afternoon, the new system is still fighting the same underlying problem.
0: Exactly. You know, HVAC efficiency ratings tell you how efficiently the equipment converts energy into heating or cooling, but even the most efficient equipment must continue running if the home cannot hold the temperature. Improving the attic and upgrading the HVAC system are complementary strategies. One, making heating and cooling efficiently. The other helps keeping the heating or cooling inside the living space longer.
1: So what are some of the signs that a homeowner can see or hear or feel that their system may be working harder than it should?
0: Well, long operating cycles are an obvious sign. If the air conditioner runs almost constantly on hot afternoons, if the home quickly becomes uncomfortable as soon as the system shuts off, or if certain rooms remain much hotter than others, the attic may be contributing to the problem. Other signs include large seasonal utility bills, a second floor that is consistently hotter than the first, bedrooms that become uncomfortable late in the day, or a furnace that cycles frequently on cold nights. Those symptoms can have several causes, so an attic evaluation is an important part of understanding the complete picture.
1: Interesting. So you're looking at the air conditioner or the furnace when it may be the attic that's the problem.
0: Correct.
1: So before we close, give us the big picture reason why someone should consider EagleShield now.
0: Well, your home should protect you from outside temperature extremes, not amplify them. EagleShield helps create a more temperature-stable environment by addressing radiant heat in the attic. That can allow your heating and air conditioning system to run up to 70% less, reduce energy usage, improve comfort, and potentially just prolong the life of your equipment that can be extremely expensive to replace. So we've done over more than 65,000 California homeowners, and they've already chosen EagleShield. You know, it's a proven technology installed by a company with extensive Northern California experience, and we're very proud of that.
1: And listeners can receive a very special offer.
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